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3: 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And not a bad few days coming up. 62 overnight. A shower can't be ruled out. We'll see showers mainly later tomorrow, up to 84. We start out with some sun, and then Friday, 80 degrees. All in all, a nice weekend ahead on the drier side. Saturday, here are all the details again with Josh Nichols.
4: Cross Greater Boston, the Metro South, and the South Shore will start out with temperatures into the low and mid-60s on Thursday morning. My forecast for Thursday itself calls for clouds, some partial sun, but I can't rule out a pop-up shower or a thunderstorm into the afternoon. The high temperature away from our South Shore beaches into the low 80s. Clouds early Thursday night will give way to decreasing clouds and a clearing sky. For the overnight, the low temperature near 60. Friday offers up an ample amount of sunshine with a northwesterly breeze. The high temperature in the mid-80s, it looks like a fine late summer day. For Friday night, we'll see patchy clouds and starlight. Overnight lows will be into the mid-50s. On Saturday, expect an ample amount of sunshine, a gentle breeze, another beautiful day. The high temperature close to 80 away from our beaches. Sunday offers up an ample amount of sun as well, with highs in the low 80s, and we'll pick up on some scattered showers by the time we get into Monday. But Monday's top temps will still be close to 80 degrees. For WATD, I'm meteorologist Josh Nichols.
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6: And good evening again, folks. Gary Levin with you here on a Wednesday night until further notice. Anyways, we got a great show on tap for you. My super producer behind the glass there, that's Tim. Say hi to everybody, Tim.
3: Hi, everybody, to Tim.
6: Very well done. And we also have some really good country musicians that are coming on with us here this evening. But like I do every single Wednesday night, I want to make sure I say hello to the people that listen in to us every single Wednesday night. That would include Tony Kravchuk and Mike Kravchuk from Peabody. Cheryl Teixeira, originally from Peabody. Now she's up in Wilmington. And there's a bunch of others. We really like to thank you guys for tuning in. David Massey, guy that owns Kelly's Roast Beef, he listens to us every single week. Manny and Marty Patel, oh, those are the guys that own Cappies. We've talked about them in the past. And then the guys on the Cape, which is Patrick Malone down at Wicked Waterways Water Park. We're going to give away some of those passes here this evening with Name That Celebrity Voice. Also to Tommy McCormick, Jack Hines, and the one and only Teddy Zimbellis. Those guys teamed up on a couple projects down there. It's like the Avengers, you know, the strength comes in numbers. And so those are the guys that I wanted to say hello to here this evening on Gary Levitt and Friends. And Brian Foley, who has a company, and it's going to be talking to him in future weeks. He does all this kind of specialty work with just anything for your businesses, your companies. It's too hard for me to explain. I'm going to let him do it. But it's Foley Enterprises, and he's located in Woburn, Massachusetts as well. So how you doing, Brian? All right, so that's what we got for the people that are out there listening. And I just want to give you some upcoming weeks notice that right after Labor Day, Mike Mindog, who's running for governor of Massachusetts, he is the Republican choice. We still haven't touched base with Maura Healey's people. We've tried, but we haven't heard back from them. So we have to be 50-50 equal time. And if you have any questions for Mike Mindog that you'd like me to ask or for Maura Healey, if we do get her to come on before the actual main election, which is in November, you can do so. But typically for Gary Levitt and Friends, we do stay away from the politics. People have asked me to go in there and play it unbiased.

is what I will do. Very unbiased on who should be the governor of Massachusetts. You have your own reasons for who you want. But in this case, we're just going to throw the questions at them without trying to stump them. Just be honest on both sides of the spectrum. All right, so that's the political part. But we do have a great show coming up next week, too. I just want to pre-plug that. That's going to be Bob Costas. You know him, one of the greatest sportscasters in sports history. He's done so many things with the Olympics, the ABA, the NBA. The list goes on and on. Major League Baseball. But he actually had one of the greatest interviews ever with Glenn Campbell, the country singer. And we're going to have him talk about that because the return of T.K. Kimbrell, who is actually the manager, or was the manager for Glenn Campbell and Toby Keith. He'll be on, so it's going to be Bob Costas, T.K. Kimbrell, and former ABA basketball star Bob Nedelicki. So there is a little bit of a connection between those three. That's next week, and future weeks, we'll get to that eventually. But as I had mentioned here earlier, country music from beginning to end here tonight on Gary Lovett and Friends. And our first guest, let me give you a little bit of an introduction for you. He writes country songs from real life. His voice, well, it actually carries grit, and I love those gritty voices. There's no doubt about it. The Cold Rivers of New Brunswick, we know where New Brunswick is. That's Canada. The Dust Roads of Australia and the long highways outside of Nashville. He's not trying to be the loudest or the flashiest. He's just telling stories for people who need to feel something honest. Veterans, working folks, mothers, and those who never stop believing in second chances. Before we actually introduce him here tonight, let's play one song by him, and then we're going to bring him out. So take it away, Tim.

0: Just drink them down, and that is Canadian Army's 11-year veteran, the one and only Robert Ross. Good evening, Robert. How are you?
1: Good, Gary. How you doing?
0: I'm doing well, thank you. And the only thing I know of the Canadian Army came from a movie called The Devil's Brigade, which, of course, was a World War II movie, and it actually supposedly was from a real-life experience when the Canadian Army teamed up with the American Army in one of the most dominating victories over the Germans back in World War II. I don't know if you're familiar with the movie, but that's all I could think when I was reading your bio. I said, oh, yeah, I remember that movie, but of course you're not that old.
1: not quite that old, no. But yeah,
0: now, 11 years in the Army, that's quite a statistic, though. Thank you for serving. You know, Canadian Army, United States Army, we're all in this together. Thank you for serving. I appreciate it.
1: It was my pleasure. And, I did a lot of training with the Americans when I was stationed over in Germany. And, a great bunch of guys. And that's one of the great things about the two countries, that we've always had each other's back. And, we're always going to be there.
0: Yeah. And, I know with Joe Kelly, who's a good friend of mine, and I've learned to know when he's describing people, he's dead on. He said that gritty type voice or gravelly type voice too. I guess you could use that as well. You don't sound like you're from Canada. You don't have any kind of Canadian accent. Did you lose that? Or, I'm seeing that you were in Australia as well. So you've been around, so to speak.
1: Yeah, I immigrated to Australia in 2009. And so I've been a citizen there since 2014. So I'm now dual citizen, Canadian and Australian. But I've been in Nashville now for the last 3 years.
0: What do you like the best out of the three?
1: I love them all. There's something great about every place I've been. Nashville is amazing for the music scene, and it's just incredible. Tennessee in general, the people there are just absolutely incredible. And we just did a big road trip doing radio visits all down through the south, southwest, and I tell you, it's one big, beautiful country.
0: Have you crossed paths at all with Andrew Ferris, who used to play in NXS?
1: I've met Andrew a couple of times. He's decided to throw his ring into the hat as a country singer now.
0: Yes, with that huge hat. I'm trying to figure out what that hat. What's he get inside that hat?
1: I'm not quite sure.
0: Well, your career, obviously, Joe has talked highly of you. He says you're the next big thing here. So I want to find out how you got into it and how you kind of went from one step to the next to the next. So take us back to the beginning, if you don't mind.
1: Well, music's always been in my life. It's always, from the time I was a kid, country music's always playing there. Mom always had the radio playing in the kitchen. And that's what I cut my teeth on, the country greats like Johnny Cash and Merle Haggard. And even going back further than that, Ernest Tubb, I always heard those guys on the radio. And then as I got older, then I started developing my love for performing and that. But as with most artists, life always gets in the way of music. So, you do music for a while, and then you have to go get a real job, and then back and forth. And then just before COVID, I decided I'm going to do music full-time now. And it was about 9 months before COVID hit. And then, of course, everything shut down, but kept on going from there on. And then in 2023, I decided to make the big move to Nashville.
0: What would you say is the most fun part of it all?
1: The most fun part is creating and being on stage. The business side of it, it's kind of a drag, but it has to be done. But the writing, when a song comes to you, it's just incredible how it happens. It's just, there's nothing, and then all of a sudden you have this creation. It's like, my God, where'd that come from? And I always give credit to God because I always say that I'm not smart enough to write a song, so I give him full credit for giving it to me. I'm just the one who receives it. And then being on stage, and then it's amazing to be able to stand there on stage and then have someone sing your song back to you. That is the best drug in the world.
0: You, as a writer, if you were going to rate yourself for 1 to 10, when you started out, what were you? And then maybe a few years in, and where are you at now? Has it been a progression to keep getting better and better? And obviously, you're very competitive, I can tell. And that's the way I am. So that's why I said, this guy's like me. He likes to compete.
1: Yeah, absolutely. You know, you got to be in the game. You got to play the game, and you got to play the game to win. It's, there's no sense. If you're not trying to win, then there's no sense playing the game, as they say. But when I started out, it's kind of funny. The first song I ever wrote, I never considered myself a songwriter at any point. And then just this one day, I had this song pop in my head. And so I ran over to my desk, and I sat down and started writing. And 15 minutes later, I had a song out in front of me. And it's about, on the east coast of Canada, there's a small area called Miramichi. And back on June 19th and 20th of 1959, I wasn't alive then, but I've heard plenty of stories. There was a freak storm that blew up the eastern seaboard and came and hit. It was a direct hit on the Miramichi, and there was 35 fishermen that drowned. And the story had just popped in my head, and then it just fell on the paper, and then I ended up putting music to it, and that was the first time I wrote a song. It took me 15 minutes. So from that time, you know, it developed. I started thinking, well, maybe, you know, I should start paying attention more. So then I started writing more things down, and then more songs started developing. And the longest it's taken me to write a song is 13 years, and the shortest is 9 minutes. So it's a
0: development.
1: Wow,
0: that's quite a discrepancy right there. Wow.
1: It is, yeah. So it just keeps developing. And I probably rate myself when I first started that maybe a 2 or a 3, and now I'd say I'm somewhere up around an 8. There's always room for improvement.
0: Yeah, man. Well said. Well said. I got to ask you this. Obviously, I am very fond of Canadian folk music, and the greatest Canadian folk singer writer of all time, and probably the greatest folk singer writer of all time, was one and only Gordon Lightfoot. And did he have any kind of inspiration on you?
1: He sure did, because he's a storyteller. And with him, there's Gordon Lightfoot and Kris Kristofferson, two of my big idols for songwriters. And with them, then you don't only hear the song, but you can see the song. And that's what I try to strive for when I write. And not that I compare to myself to them by any means, because they are in a league of all their own. But I like to try and put myself in that situation where, you know, the song's coming out. I want someone to be able to see it as well as hear it.
0: That's, wow. You know what? And then I got one other guy, too. Those guys I had to mention, but I also, at the same time, there's a guy who's known as a Canadian folk rocker, and his song, or songs I should say, because I did get to see him in concert, and I'm looking forward to seeing you in concert. Hopefully we can get you gig up here in the greater Boston area, is a guy by the name of Alan Doyle, and I know he spent some time in New Brunswick and in that part of Canada. I don't know if you're familiar with him, but you guys seem to be the party Canadian folk rockers country.
1: Yeah.
0: It's everything. You got a little bit of this, a little bit of that.
1: There is, yeah. I don't know Alan personally. I know who he is and that, but no, I don't know him personally. But great songwriter and great entertainer.
0: Yeah, so what do you want to do with all this? Obviously, you know, you've made the sacrifices job-wise. You served in the military. You teamed up with the American military, which is great, and I know that people are going to even appreciate that even more so. That's just the way you get the red, white, and blue people here in the United States. But what drives you from day to day to get better and better and better?
1: Well, just the funny thing about music is that there's, you know, there's always another level to attain, and it doesn't matter what level you're at. There's always someone knocking at the door behind you. So you've got to keep pushing, because if you don't keep pushing, then tomorrow you're forgotten about. So that's the thing that you have to keep driving. You have to keep putting out quality material, because there's always, you know, there's a million songs every day that's written. So there's always a song that's coming out that's going to be better and better and better. So the drive that keeps you going is just knowing that there's another song out there. And

0: just a, it's there for the picking. So if you can tune yourself into that, the great airwaves in the sky, and receive that song at that particular moment in time, then it's yours, and then you can put that out and then keep pushing forward.
1: You know, it's funny because at first I did not detect the Canadian accent, but as I'm listening to you, I did hear the I did hear the aboot, not the about, but the aboot.
0: That's a dead giveaway, isn't it?
1: That's okay. That's okay. Because you said it's aboot the other song. So I know Tim has another song ready to go. Can we do that, Tim? And then let's bring back our country guest here this evening by way of Canada and Australia, Robert Ross, which, of course, I want to call you General Ross because that's who I know from the Hulk movies, but I don't think you made it to General, did you?
0: No, I was Sergeant. That was the highest I got to.
1: All right, well, that's okay. That's not too shabby. So, Tim, take it away. Let's have another song by country singer by way of Canada, Australia, and now in Nashville, Robert Ross. Let's see what we got.

0: I think I like that song better than the first one. They're both very good, and Tim's been rifling through your library here, who, of course, is my producer, and he said there's a little bit of a Brad Paisley in there, and I was thinking a little bit of Scott McCreery. I don't know. I don't know whether that you like that as a compliment. What would you say to that, Robert?
1: Well, they're both great artists, and, consider it an honor to be compared to them, absolutely. I get a lot of comparison to the older fellas, too, people hear Johnny Cash in my voice or hear a little bit of Chris in my voice, and Don Williams, I've gotten that, and a little bit of George Strait, I hear people say. So
0: I love
1: George. Being compared to any one, yeah, same here, being compared to any one of those guys, it's an honor just to be even mentioned in the same breath as them.
0: All right, so we're going to put you to the test. I always put people on the spot, not always, but I can tell that you're up to it. You're a challenge. Heck, you served in the military. You're up to the challenge. All right, you mentioned Johnny Cash, one of the all-time greatest. In fact, recently when I was talking with a guy by the name of T.K. Kimball, which, of course, was Glenn Campbell and Toby's manager, I said, who's on Rushmore? And he mentioned a bunch that have to be considered. He put Glenn Campbell as the only one that outright is on there. But since you mentioned Johnny Cash, the comparison between you and him, I want to hear a little bit of Johnny Cash. Let's see. We'll either do Folsom Prison Blues or A Boy Named Sue or Highwaymen. Give me just like one verse, any one of those guys. What song?
1: All right, let's go with Folsom.
0: Go ahead. It's all yours.
1: I hear the train a-come. It's rolling around the bend. And I ain't seen the sunshine since. I don't know when, well, I'm stuck in Folsom Prison, and time keeps dragging on. And I hear that trip whistle blowing, I hang my head and cry.
0: Woo-hoo! That was awesome. Robert Ross, that is Johnny Cash. There's nothing wrong with that verse whatsoever. I like that. That was so good.
1: Johnny Cash, I love him, and he's one of my all-time heroes, you know, when it comes to country music. It's just he was such an innovator, and it's amazing how many people or how many artists that Johnny Cash has influenced, and not just in country, but across all genres.
0: Well, we're going to have to figure out if they do a remake of The Highwayman. You got the Johnny Cash part. We'll have to. I can do Willie's voice. I'm a voice impressionist. I don't want to get into that tonight, but I can do Willie's voice. I don't know whether I can hold a note, but I can definitely do Willie's voice. And we'll figure it out. I want to hear that. That was so good, my friend. That was so awesome. It really was.
1: Thank you.
0: Hey,
1: yeah,
0: all
1: I always
0: right,
1: have fun. I always throw that song in my sets. I always have to throw at least one Johnny and one Chris song in my sets.
0: It's 2026. Robert Ross. Where is Robert Ross in 2030? 4 years away, and maybe sooner. Where are you 2028 and then 2030? Go ahead, take it away.
1: Okay, 2020 or 2030, let's say. I'm going to have a whole lot more songs out there, a bunch of number one hits. Still touring the world and loving and enjoying every single minute of it.
0: Nice. I love it. What's your website so people can follow you, Robert?
1: Website is robertrossmusic.com, and all my social media stuff, you can find me at Robert Ross Music also.
0: And what about Instagram? You got anything there too? I just want to make sure we cover all bases.
1: Yeah, Facebook, Instagram, it's Robert Ross Music, and TikTok, it's robert.ross.music, and on YouTube, you can find me there, Robert Ross Music also, and actually, the video for the single you just played, For You Girl, by tomorrow morning, it'll break 100,000 views, so that one's been doing very well.
0: Nicely done. Nicely done. That's great, Robert. Congratulations on that.
1: Thank you. And also, the first song you played, Drink 'Em Down, I don't know if you got that in the brief, but do you like Tulsa King?
0: I sure do.
1: Yeah, well, that song was in season 3 premiere, so that was a nice little treat for me.
0: So All right, repeat that again so that my listeners can hear that. I want them to go watch it because I know you can pull that up on YouTube or videos anywhere. But say it again if you would, Robert Ross.
1: Yeah, so season 3 premiere of Tulsa King starring Sylvester Stallone. You can go and check it out. My song, Drink 'Em Down, is in there.
0: Perfect. And if Sylvester Stallone was on here tonight with us, he would say, hey, how you doing? This is my friend. His name is Robert Ross. And he was on season 3 of Tulsa King. He's pretty good. Let's get him back again and again and again. What do you say, Robert? Will you come back?
1: Absolutely. And that is a really good impersonation.
0: Thank you, brother. Well, we're going to get you up here to New England as long as Joe Kelly says it's okay. And we'd love you to play up here.
1: We'd love this.
0: Yeah, good. I'm sorry. Yeah, I apologize.
1: No, good. Yeah, I would love to come up. Love Boston. Great town. Ran Boston Marathon in 2000, so that was good fun, too.
0: Well, if you're still running and you want to be coached by a guy that used to coach college cross country and track up here, I did put one guy in the Olympic trials. He'll give me the credit for that, for the marathon, many, many years ago.
1: Cool.
0: Yeah, so I pride myself. I'm pretty slow. I can't run like I used to, but if I got a guy that ran the Boston Marathon, and I love it. I should have just figured. You're in the military. You could probably, what can you bench press before I let you go?
1: Actually, I don't do a lot of weights. I do a lot of calisthenics now. But weights, I could probably still – I have no idea what I can bench, to be honest with you.
0: How about a pull-up? You got to do some pull-ups, right, in the military?
1: Yeah, absolutely. My best was did 29 in 30 seconds.
0: Wow, that is so cool. Get a video of that, and I'll share that on social media along with your music.
1: I'm not saying I can do that now. That was my best.
0: That's okay. And how many push-ups?
1: Push-ups, I could probably still pump out about 50 without stopping.
0: Beautiful, beautiful. Robert Ross, you are a very fun guest to have on here. You're a very talented singer. I wish you the best, and I do look forward to having you up here playing in the New England area. You are a definite talent, and Joe Kelly, you did a great job in picking this guy.
1: Yeah, Joe's been real good to me. I'm glad that God has put a lot of great people in my path, and Joe is one of them, so I'm very grateful that he's there in my corner.
0: All right, Robert, as you head out, I think Tim might have one more song. He's just going to play a little bit of it as we head into our next guest of the night. And I will introduce you to her at a different point in time. That's actually my daughter, Renee. She's filling in for a country singer that I know you know, but I don't want to give that away until next week just to keep people on the edge of their couch. But my daughter, Renee, is looking forward to meeting you as well. She's got great singing voice. In fact, she's going to be down in Nashville hopefully very soon, maybe this fall. Maybe we'll have a chance to meet you both.
1: Yeah, absolutely. Well, I'm going to be back in Nashville in the beginning of November. I'm going to be there for 2 weeks. And because right now, I mean, I'm in New Hampshire at the moment, and now we're going to be heading off through the lower Great Lakes, and then we're going to be in Canada for a couple of months, and then back down to Nashville again before we head off to Australia for 4 months.
0: Well, if you get any time before you head off to Michigan, let me know. I'll take you out for a pizza because I'm in Woburn, Mass., and I'm only about 18 minutes from the New Hampshire border.
1: Oh, cool. All right. Well, once we get off air, then you can give me your number and we'll definitely catch up.
0: That'd be great. Thank you. You take care. You're a good guy and a very talented singer.
1: Thanks, Gary. I really appreciate it. And thank you so much for having me on. And to your listeners, any time you want to reach out to me on social media or drop my email address and all that's on my website, I love hearing from everyone. And I always try to respond to everyone as soon as possible.
0: Beautiful. So, Tim, play a little more of Robert Ross, and then we'll bring on Renee Levitt. Thanks, Robert. God bless you, brother.
1: Thanks, Gary. Thanks, Tim. You.

0: And that's Robert Ross here on Gary Levin and Friends. He's in New Hampshire, right up the street. I got to take this guy out for a pizza. I didn't know he was here in town. I thought he was down in Nashville, but he can tell that Canadian accent. I really couldn't feel the Australian accent. Maybe it was there. I'm not sure, but he's doing Nashville. And today, he's in New Hampshire. How about that? I wrote a song once that was called, "It Ain't Nashville, But It's Actually Nashua, New Hampshire." Something like that. It was kind of a lighthearted song and more funny than serious, that's for sure. Anyways, we want to thank the next guest that's coming on here, Gary Levin and Friends. It was supposed to be a young lady by the name of Allie Colleen, and she couldn't make it tonight. She's going to be on next Wednesday night, which is cool. It might have been just a mess up on my part as far as the communication, but we got her on next Wednesday night with Gary Levin and Friends, and I'm really looking forward to that. She has got an incredible story. Well, the young lady that's on now, of course, I know her as well as any, except for maybe my wife. She might know a little more than I do. But she's been singing for a long, long time. I've played her music from time to time. We get in and out of breaks and whatever it is. We have time to fill. We put her on here. She's got a big show coming up this Friday night. It's in Woburn. It's at the Library Park in Woburn. It looks like it's going to be a great night for country music. She does country music. She does Americana, a little bit of folk, and some pop and rock as well. She mixes it up with originals and covers. In 2025 or 2024, she was the inaugural New England Music Hall of Fame Artist of the Year, which was pretty cool. She's been invited to perform in Times Square, New York, as part of World Peace Day. In fact, she's got a song that she's preparing just for that day because it's going to be some of the most famous artists and musicians of the world that are going to be performing, and there's going to be thousands and thousands of people in Times Square, New York, on that day, and she gets to be on stage with some of these very, very famous people, and hopefully she rubs off on them because she's a very, very talented girl, and she's very modest. She's not the bragger that I am of her, but it's my daughter, Renee Levin. How are you? I think she's there.
1: I am here. Can you hear me?
0: Oh, there you go. How you doing?
1: I'm good. How are you?
0: Good. Hey, look at the applause you're getting.
1: Oh, it's a very full room down here in Marshfield.
0: Yeah, I was going to say, you got the V-Man right there. You got Dave Algiers. You got Chitlin on one side and a whole bunch of other people. How's that?
1: Great. This is a really, really good room of people that I know very, very well.
0: That's right. That's right. Hey, Renee, you get some big shows coming up, but you also have some of the releases of some different music that's coming up. And I was told by Birdie that you have something special coming out on September 1st.
1: Well, I don't want to get too ahead of myself. I would like to see if the proper channels, say management or other type of representation would like to maybe either see that first or delay it. But the plan is to release one song on September 1st. And after that song is released on September 1st, it'll be sort of a teaser for an album that's going to come out.
0: Nice.
1: I'm thinking that that album will be coming out on November 1st. So look forward to that. Still in the works on a title. So always looking for, you know, people to help me out with that. I've got two options right now. I can give the title away, which is, it's either going to be Wheel of Time or Reflections. I'm not quite sure yet. So if you have any suggestions, my Instagram is Renee Levitt Music. You just type that in and you'll find me, and you can let me know whether you like Reflections or Wheel of Time better.
0: You've been doing this music game for a long, long time, Renee. How long has it been?
1: Well, I've been singing since I was a toddler sitting in the back of my mother's car. She used to have this tape that had Blue Suede and also Andy Kim on it, and I can't remember anyone else that was on that tape. I think it was like the greatest hits of the 70s.
0: Yeah.
1: And so I've been singing basically since I could figure out those lyrics.
0: That's pretty cool. Yeah, Rock Me Gently and, of course, Blue Suede, they were the guys that actually did the remake of B.J. Thomas's Hooked on a Feeling, but they did it with the Hoogachuggas.
1: Yes. Yep.
0: Now, did you do the Hookah Chakas when you were singing there in the car, or did you leave that part out?
1: I can't remember. That was about 25 years ago. I'd really have to rack my brain.
0: Sounds like a Bugs Bunny cartoon when they asked him when he was born. He says, I don't know. I was kind of young back then.
1: Yeah, exactly.
0: All right. So you do have some songs that you had put out recently, and one with a video, and it's a great video, and it's called Don't Blame Me. Tell us a little bit about that story, because I love that story.
1: Sure. So, you know, I love Carrie Underwood. I love Miranda Lambert and all of those really incredible women in country music who write about heartache and heartbreak, and especially about women murdering their husbands. And so I took inspiration from that type of music. And while I do not have a husband, I wrote to the effect of, you know, this man was found dead on the floor. Don't blame me for it is the gist of it. And I've given all of these wonderful, incredible reasons as to how it could not have been me. But I seem to know a little bit too much information on, you know, how he was killed or how many times that hatchet hit him. So I hope you, do you have that one lined up? Are we going to be listening to that?
0: I will ask Tim on that one. Tim, do we have Don't Blame Me
2: tonight? It's ready.
0: It's ready. Take it away. Good. This is Don't Blame Me, Renee Levitt. Renee, you introduce it. Go ahead.
1: All right. My name is Renee Levitt. We are on the Gary Levitt and Friends show on WATD. And you are listening to Don't Blame Me.

0: That is Don't Blame Me, Renee Levitt. Of course, that's my daughter here on Gary Levitt and Friends. She's my friend. She's my daughter. She's a really good kid. That is such a great song, and I love how you said you came up with that, the inspiration of the women that sing songs like that. But I can remember my students loved singing that song when I had them.
1: That's awesome. I try and write songs with catchy hooks. I try and write songs with deeper meaning or just like funny meanings. And really it's all about just displaying the emotions that we can find in this world in a way that is palatable and convenient for people to hear it. That's all I want to do.
0: You're doing a great job and you got a great band now. I know in the early going, you had some good musicians, but not really

0: But they weren't as dedicated and devoted to the music 24/7 like these guys that you have now. And there's a reason behind it. So I'm going to let you tell it. I know it, but I'll let you tell it. Why are these guys and girls that you've had, because it's almost like hired guns and interchangeable parts, but why are they so dedicated? And I know the listeners want to know.
1: Well, I would say that the people that I have right now are wonderful musicians. And everybody I've worked with has been an absolute wonderful musician, a great person, an ecstatic character, an addition to who I am as a person. Specifically, the people that I'm working with right now, because they're on this younger side that is more, you know, right out of college or trying to explore the professional music industry, which is growing and booming, they have a lot of time to work with music, especially now, because music is, if you're a performer, you're also your own manager. Unless you have professional management, you are your own social media marketer. You are your own person who has to create content for TikTok and Instagram, and you have to communicate with booking agents and trying to figure out how to get a gig, where to get a gig, who to get a gig with. So it's really just a full-time job. And all of the people that I work with, we can go into them individually, but they take it so seriously. You know, my pianist, Eric, he is moving to LA, and I'm so sad that he's leaving me, but I'm so happy for him because he's going to chase down his dream and become a professional pop singer. He already is a professional, but he's trying to make it big in LA in the industry, and he's just absolutely incredible, and he's so multifaceted. He's found his niche too. He's on TikTok right now, and he makes these K-pop videos, and then he just goes viral for them. So it's like these people, these instrumentalists, they find their niche, they are multi-talented, so they can play their instrument, they can sing, they can play multiple instruments, and they're just absolutely dedicated. Other people, like one of my drummers, Liam, he's actually producing all of the tracks that I'm releasing on this next album, and he is so talented at, you know, mixing and mastering and just the creation process of like what it takes to make a song. So I'm very, very thankful to him for that. And also, I mean, is there anybody else I should probably mention? I mean, my guitarist, Chris Gardino, he like plays electric guitar for a heavy metal band. And then he is a luthier and he fixes guitars and he does all of this incredible stuff. And it's like, man, these guys just live and breathe music all of the time. I love it. It's awesome.
0: And it seems like, I'm not going to give the exact number, but I'm going to say 75 to 80% of the hired guns, and we call it that because it's interchangeable parts and on who's available. But it seems like it's like 75 to 80% of what is playing for you currently, or at least within the past year or so, has been kids that have either gone to school with you at Berklee, which is the Berklee School of Music, or are graduates of the Berklee School of Music. And you, now at age 28, you're one of the oldest students there at Berklee, aren't you?
1: I mean, I definitely have a couple classmates that are around my age because Berklee is something that's like not always a straight out of high school type experience. Myself, this will be my fourth college degree. So there are some people that are like going back to school to get this degree. But yeah, I would say that the overwhelming majority is like 18 to 22-year-old kids that are trying to find their place in the world.
0: You've actually worked with some very good musicians yourself and singers that in the early stages of your career, you had guys that would support you on the writing like Jeff Batson.
1: Yeah.
0: Eric Haynes would be another. Jim Trick, who's from Marblehead, Massachusetts, and others have come and they're still supporting you. And they tell me, in the shadows, they say, she's just going far with this. You never would have known from one day to the next because there's so many musicians that come down the pike, but she's got something special. And they believe that. And there's another guy that thinks that, too, that's very, very well known in the music industry in Nashville. And he's going to be looking at your next song and the one that's coming out. And then, of course, Joe Kelly from CDX, who was responsible for having Robert Ross tonight. He says, Renee is just from the first time I heard her to now, it's night and day. You were always good, but now they think you're great.

0: So that's not a bad thing.
1: Yeah, no, I'm very appreciative of everybody that's supported me thus far. You know, the people that are in the business aspect of music, the people that play with me, that show up at my shows, support me by booking my shows. I'm just very appreciative for everybody involved.
0: I know one song, I think we have it ready to go. It's called Where I've Been. I'm not exactly sure of what the context of that song is, but that's the favorite of many.
1: Oh, yeah. I love Where I've Been. That was a really good one. I wrote that when I was experiencing some troubles in love, and I realized that there were other people that were there for me that the romantic love just couldn't do. So if that one's ready to go, this is Where I've Been by Renee Levitt.

0: I'm not sure whether it was at the age of 7 or 8, Renee, that you were on stage with Gary U.S. Bonds, and then at the age of 12, we know it was Southside Johnny. And that was a lot of fun. I have a funny feeling that you're going to end up sharing the stage with other people in this near future for yourself. But let's do this. Give us like a hint. Give us a hint on the on one of the songs for the album that's coming out.
1: Yeah, you can hear me okay, right?
0: Yep.

0: Okay, good. I can give you a title to a song.
1: Okay.
0: So I typically do 8-song tracks. I enjoy having like 8 songs on an album. It's what I've done for the first 4 albums that I've had. And one song in particular that I will be performing for World Peace Day in Times Square is called We Stand Together. I'm actually in the process of gathering a bunch of people that I love and cherish and care for deeply to sing in a choir on the track. So I will give that one out as a little freebie that you can know that We Stand Together is a song that will be out soon.
1: Beautiful. Renee, thank you for coming on tonight. We really appreciate it. We'll definitely have you back on when those songs are out, and we know what's going to happen. Renee Levitt, that's my daughter. Proud of you. God bless.
0: God bless, Dad. Have a nice night.
1: There you go, folks. Don't forget next week, it's going to be Bob Nedelicki, Bob Costas, and T.K. Kimbrel. It's going to be a big show. Make sure you tune in. Gary Levin, friends. Tim, have a good night. We'll see you later, folks.

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1: News. I'm Dave Packer. A new round of severe weather hammering the Midwest. East of Indianapolis, Swiftwater teams rescuing more than a dozen people. Michelle Wilson says they lost power and the basement of her home is filled with water.
2: I'm overwhelmed and I'm upset because, you know, no flood insurance here.
1: Two people on board dead after an Army helicopter crashed in Salado, Texas today near Fort Hood. The Department of Homeland Security looking to spend as much as $20 million equipping ICE agents with gloves that give electric shocks. Sources say attorneys in Luigi Mangione's CEO murder case are expected to discuss a potential federal plea deal. Mangione's pleaded not guilty to charges stemming from the alleged killing of UnitedHealthcare CEO Brian Thompson. Former Walt Disney Company CEO Bob Iger and businessman Josh Kushner purchasing the Los Angeles Lakers for $12.5 billion, says ESPN, Disney, the parent company of ABC News. This is ABC News. The newest inflation report came in line with what analysts were expecting.
3: Prices for all items rose last month 3.4% compared to a year ago, a slight slowdown from the previous year-to-year figure. While the numbers mean that Fed managers are unlikely to lower interest rates at their next meeting, they're almost certain not to raise them either. The stock market has responded with a minor rally.
1: ABC's Jim Ryan. Time is running out to get a Powerball ticket before tonight's drawing. The jackpot, a whopping $1 billion.
4: The lump sum payout of that huge jackpot is $433 million. That could buy more than 118 million grande cups of Starbucks coffee or nearly 394,000 new iPhones. Or you could invest in 36 million packs of Pokemon cards. Of course, you'd have to pay taxes first. And a reminder, your odds of winning the big jackpot are just one in more than 292 million. Rena Roy, ABC News, New York.
1: And I'm Dave Packer, ABC News.
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11: 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Hey, 71, that's not bad. Getting down to 62 overnight. Our shower can't be ruled out tomorrow. We'll see showers mainly late in the day with some thunder in there, up to 84. A little cooler for Friday, 80. A little drier for Saturday, humidity-wise. Less humid, 79. Not a bad weekend coming up. Here are all the details with Josh Nichols.
12: Across Greater Boston, the Metro South and the South Shore, we'll start out with temperatures into the low and mid-60s on Thursday morning. My forecast for Thursday itself calls for clouds, some partial sun, but I can't rule out a pop-up shower or a thunderstorm into the afternoon. The high temperature away from our South Shore beaches into the low 80s. Clouds early Thursday night will give way to decreasing clouds and a clearing sky for the overnight. The low temperature near 60. Friday offers up an ample amount of sunshine with a northwesterly breeze. The high temperature in the mid-80s. It looks like a fine late summer day. For Friday night, we'll see patchy clouds and starlight. Overnight lows will be into the mid-50s. On Saturday, expect an ample amount of sunshine, a gentle breeze, another beautiful day. The high temperature close to 80 away from our beaches. Sunday offers up an ample amount of sun as well, with highs in the low 80s, and we'll pick up on some scattered showers by the time we get into Monday. But Monday's top temps will still be close to 80 degrees. For WATD, I'm meteorologist Josh Nichols.
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14: Hi, everyone. Welcome to the Francesca Luca Show. I am so excited to be back. I was on vacation for a little bit, and I'm back now and ready to rock and roll. So I just want to start with, what happens when the life everyone envies is actually the life you're desperate to escape? You know, the perfect marriage, the beautiful children, a husband everyone thought was charming, generous, and practically perfect. But behind that picture-perfect life was a very different story, one involving abuse, betrayal, financial devastation, and a shocking, I repeat that word, shocking, which is an understatement from what I understand, phone call from a teenage prostitute that blew the entire illusion apart. And here's where Venus Morris Griffin's story gets really interesting, because she didn't stay broken. She had moments when she couldn't get out of bed. She had to face the collapse of her marriage, her husband's arrest, and a 45-year prison sentence, and the terrifying reality of rebuilding a life for her children. And then she did something extraordinary. She rebuilt. Today, Venus is the mother of seven, I believe. She'll correct me if I'm wrong. A highly successful real estate agent, motivational speaker, and now the author of The Other Side of Perfect. I love the name of that. A book about what happens when the life you thought you wanted falls apart and you finally discover who you are without the illusion. So we're going to talk about things people don't always want to talk about. Abuse, money, shame, why smart women stay, forgiveness, rebuilding confidence, and what it really takes to start over. Venus Morris Griffin, welcome to the Francesca Luca Show. I am thrilled to have you with us tonight.
15: I am excited to be here. Thank you so much. Thank you.
14: Okay. All right. Well, we're going to dive right in because we have a lot to cover. Venus, your book begins with a sentence that would stop most people dead in their tracks. The perfect life, the perfect marriage, the perfect illusion. And when you look back now, what did perfect actually mean to you?
15: So I grew up with a family that was very, very dysfunctional. So my whole life, you know, all I wanted is to create the opposite of what I had as a child, and surround my children with, you know, a mother and a father who loved each other. And, you know, the fairy tale that every girl dreams of, I guess, as a child. Mm-hmm. And, you know, when you grow up, people often ask me, you know, why did you stay in the abuse? But when you grow up with such a dysfunctional family, you know, in my book starts off with don't turn blue. Don't turn blue, don't turn blue. And as a small child, my job was to sit by the couch and watch my mother's fingernails. And if they started to turn blue, I needed to call 911. And so that's the childhood that I grew up in, constantly trying to pretend that I was just like everyone else, that I had a perfect family, which of course no one has a perfect family, but no one should be surrounded by the abuse as a child, mm-hmm, you know, I mm-hmm grew up with.
14: Can we just back up for a second? Because I'm a little confused about the turning blue. What are you actually referring to here?
15: So my mother was an addict. And my mother was an addict for prescription drugs.
14: Okay.
15: Was her drug of choice. And mm-hmm so she was in and out of rehab as a small child. She was in and out of jail as well. And it was a really, really tough, tough life. I lived on the verge of homelessness, you know, going to one place to another place to live. And I had a brother who was sent to maximum security prison. I had a sister who also repeated the generational trauma that my mother, you know, suffered from with prescription medications, and she, you know, she lost her children. Mm-hmm. And it was a tough childhood. So, mm-hmm, So I wanted to be different. So I went through extreme lengths to be perfect. And, you know, no one, and part of the power in this book is letting people know that there is no perfect. And when you're in abuse, you got to speak up, because had I spoken up, you know, the trajectory of my life and my children's life would be different.
16: Right. Well, you are as sick as your secrets, they say, right?
15: Yeah, absolutely. Absolutely.
16: But go back to this blue. I'm confused still. I want to understand this. When you say don't turn blue, what do you mean by that?
15: So my mother, she had told us that she had multiple sclerosis, and she would have episodes where she would become completely paralyzed. Like, she would look like she was laying in a coffin, and she would be on the couch with her hands folded, and she would be like she was sleeping, but she wasn't sleeping. And we thought she was having an episode from the multiple sclerosis. I didn't learn, and my book details this, I didn't learn until many years later, as I started to grow up and put two and two together, that she never had multiple sclerosis. She had an addiction, and my stepfather had me watching her nails, because that meant she had overdosed to the point where she was dead. And so I would watch her fingernails, and I would sit there and pray to God that he did not take my mother, because as terrible as things were, she was beautiful in many ways.
16: This book
15: is not about shaming someone. My mother, my ex-husband, this is not a book you buy to get the nitty gritty. It's a book you buy for hope and resilience, and to see that no matter what happens to you, you can come through on the other side. And that's the power in this book.
16: So you had six children, is that right?
15: Yes.
16: Okay. You had.
15: I have seven now, but I had six at the time, correct. Okay.
16: And you had a successful looking marriage, a husband who was deeply involved in the community, and people told you that you had the perfect husband. I'm curious if you believed that.
15: Well, you know, my relationship with my husband is probably the hardest question that I have to answer, because there wasn't just one version of him.
16: Of course not. Right. Never is.
15: You know, the man the world knew was funny. He was generous. He was charming. He was incredibly easy to love. And that's who I fell in love with. But there was another side of him that very few people ever saw. And over time, our marriage became filled with lies, manipulation, abuse. And eventually, of course, things I never imagined happened. And so looking back, I spent years believing that if I loved him enough, if I prayed enough, if I worked hard enough, I could somehow fix him and what was broken. But one of the biggest lessons I learned is that you can't heal someone who's not willing to face the truth themselves.
16: Right.
15: And I'll tell you, the power in my book, it does not focus on, it tells things deeply, deeply devastating things.

0: that he did, my mother did. But the power really in this book is me taking responsibility for what I did and for what I did wrong. Because, you know, I put my children in harm's way because I stayed in an abusive marriage thinking that I was doing the right thing. And the reality is, you know, for the rest of my life, I will have to carry that on my shoulders that, you know, had I left sooner, had I told someone, that I could have saved my children. And, you know, there's never, I mean, there's not an easy way to say that, but the power is taking responsibility for where I failed them as well.
1: So I guess one of the things that I'm very curious about is that, you know, when the whole world sees the perfect, your spouse as the perfect spouse, and you know that he's not, that's also got to be very confusing for you. No, right? There's got to be something confusing about that. Like, did you ever question yourself? Did you ever say, am I wrong? Am I taking this too seriously? Did you ever look to see the red flags and just say, maybe it's just me. Maybe I'm being too sensitive, or any of that. Did you ever go through that?
0: No, of course I did. Yeah, you know, looking back now, there were many signs. You know, 10 years into the marriage, I got a letter from someone saying that they were deeply sad for me watching my children, my six children, and my husband and I sit on the front row at Mass every Sunday when they knew that he was cheating on me. And the first thing I did was I picked up and called my girlfriends, and one of my girlfriends in particular, Star, says to me, who in the hell have you pissed off, Venus? Because he was just that convincing. Like women that turn the blind eye, all of their friends, everybody knows that wasn't the case. Uh-huh. I mean, because they liked him more than they liked me, because he was just charming, and just, he made you feel like you were the most special person in the room. And so, but looking back now, you know, I should have investigated things as I got a nudge. You know, I had a neighbor who approached me and said, you know, my daughter, who she had just recently adopted, says your husband is making passes at her. And she was like, not even a teenager. I mean, she was young. And my neighbor, if this tells you anything, says, like, she's taking up for Trip, saying her daughter came out, you know, she just adopted her and she was sexually abused, and she knows none of this is true, but we needed to be careful because she was, you know, mentally unstable. Well, the daughter had called it right. And but because of Trip and who he was, this mother who deeply loved her child absolutely didn't even think that was a possibility, nor did I. So, but looking back, you know, I didn't have a lot of like of those moments, but I had probably three or four signs where looking back now, I should have dug deeper. But but when you're in the midst of it, you don't see those things, and it's difficult because, you know, I forgive Trip because I have to, and by that grace, I'm able to forgive myself because, you know, it was hard. Right. It is hard.
1: If you're just tuning in, you're listening to the Francesca Luca Show. I'm speaking with Venus Morris Griffin. She is the author of The Other Side of Perfect, A True Story of Love, Lies, and Learning to Forgive. Venus, we are going to take a short break and hear from our sponsors. And listeners, don't go anywhere. We're getting to the juicy part of the story. So we will be right back.

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0: right, we are back, and you are listening to the Francesca Luca Show, and I'm speaking with Venus Morris Griffin. She is the author of The Other Side of Perfect, A True Story of Love, Lies, and Learning to Forgive. We are talking about, well, The Other Side of Perfect. So welcome back, Venus.
1: Thank you.
0: So the phone call that changed everything. Let's talk about that call from a teenage prostitute. What do you remember about the moment you realized your marriage was not what you thought it was?
1: I don't know that she was a teenage prostitute. She was very young. I mean, she could have been a teenage prostitute or in her early 20s. I don't know that, but she was very, very young.
0: And how old was your husband?
1: Well, so when we divorced, I was 40. Mm-hmm. So he would have been, he's 5 years older than me. So he would have been in his 40s. Mm-hmm. You know, I'd have to do the math. That'd probably take 10 minutes to do, but you get the idea.
0: I get the idea. What happened inside of you in those first few hours and days? Tell us the story.
1: Well, you know, I got a call in the middle of the night from a prostitute, and mm-hmm. she told me that she was basically blackmailing my husband. And she was calling to tell me what a, you know, awful man I was married to. And when I got the call, you know, he was a lot of things. He was abusive. He was, you know, however, he wasn't all bad. You know, when he would do terrible things, if it's, you know, cuss me out or threaten he's going to kill himself because of whatever reason or whatever, he was deeply, always deeply sorry. And, you know, so it's not like he was just this menacing man. There was a lot of good in him as well. And he recognized what he was doing was abusive. So I want to make sure we paint the picture that it wasn't just this monster I was married to, which is why women stay and why this story is so powerful, because there, you know, he was very, you know, he coached all of our kids' football games. We went to mass every Sunday. We had lunch together every day. You know, there were so many wonderful things. But when I got this phone call in the middle of the night, you know, I didn't believe her because mm-hmm. he was a lot of things, but he wasn't a cheater. Mm. And so I asked her if I could meet her, and I woke my oldest son up, and he went in the room. But I had a 1-year-old at the time. I had 9, 11, 13, and 15-year-old. And I woke my 15-year-old son up to come in there with my 1-year-old because I was still nursing him and ask him to watch the siblings in case they woke up. And I went down to meet her, and, you know, I knocked on the door, and she came, and she was fidgeting with her hands. And, you could tell she was very young. She'd lived a million lives inside of a very short period of time, but, you know, it wasn't what I expected, because you would think that I would like hate this woman, but I actually, in an odd sort of way, felt a connection to her and saw myself in her, because we were the same person that had been deeply abused. And she actually had more strength than I did, because she was, you know, she started out as a prostitute, but she turned into falling in love with my husband. And so she wasn't charging him at the end. And so he started to abuse her. Uh-huh. And she just said, I'm not putting up with this, you know, and followed by several cuss words. And so that's when she made the phone call to call me, because she wasn't going to let him abuse her the way he had been abusive to me. And so for that, we connected, and she actually had more strength than me. And we left with a mutual respect. She was like, you know, you're so nice. And I just didn't expect this woman. And so we connected on a different level that is, I can't even make someone really understand. I don't think.
0: Well, so was she trying to get back at him because she had fallen in love with him, or was
1: she wasn't trying to get back at him? He was, and well, I can't speak for her, but my take on it was he was being abusive to her. He started cussing her out. He started doing the same things that he was doing to me. And she just said,
0: yeah,
1: you know, and I'm calling your wife. I am done. You know, you're not the person that I thought you were. And so, you know, she's talking to me. And at first I didn't believe her because, you know, it's my word against her word. And she told me that, you know, they had been extorting money, that they charged all of our credit cards up. He would give them to the girls. They would take the credit card up to, you know, Walmart and buy anything they wanted or wherever. And I didn't really believer, because I went to meet her ready to find his innocence. I thought somebody was just trying to hurt me. I didn't think that what she was saying was true. And then she pulled her cell phone out and she started scrolling and showed me pictures of him unclothed with, I don't even want to describe things that I saw on those, on her cell phone. And my husband called her on her cell phone, trying to stop her from telling me. And she turned the phone towards me and I answered it. So that's how it unraveled. So I left there and, you know, I am a very faith-filled person and, you know, I had six children and I was still willing to fight for a marriage because what I said to myself is, you know, sexual addiction is terrible, but it's no different than drug addiction or cancer or whatever. It's something that needs treatment. And I was still at that moment ready to fight for a marriage. And,
2: So even with violent outbursts, verbal and physical abuse, followed by apologies and promises to change, you still were willing to stay in that cycle.
1: Sadly, yes, I was. And again, my faith, for better or for worse, richer or poor, sicker in health. But what I realized now with clarity that I did not then was your faith doesn't call you to stay in abusive relationships like that. But he was seeking treatment during the whole time. I wouldn't have just stayed if he were doing nothing. We were going to see psychiatrists. We were seeing psychologists. We were seeing marriage therapists. And each time he would be abusive, he'd be deeply

0: sorry. And he would, after, he would be good for a little while, and he would, you know, try to do the right thing. And then he would just have these outbursts again. So I did stay. And again, that's, I will carry that on my shoulders for the rest of my life, because, you know, I should have, I put my children in harm's way.
1: Well, I mean, that people do what they do, and, you know, should have, could have, would have, you know. So it's hard to grasp that, not being in it and just hearing the story, but yet it is not uncommon. It is so, so difficult, and intelligent, capable women stay in abusive relationships, and vice versa. It isn't just women being abused. Men are all, I've done a show on abused men, and people stay in the relationships, and there's so many layers of why. And
0: well, here's the thing, though, that I will call differently is women are different than men. Men are in abusive relationships 100%, but women are different because I gave my career up. I stayed home with my children for 15 years. I had 6 children. I came from a very poor family who lived in trailers. I had no plan B. I didn't know how I was going to take care of them emotionally, physically, or financially. So that was the paralyzing effect, is women stay usually longer than men because we can't support ourselves. And that's a big, you know, it's tough. Mm-hmm. It's mm-hmm. tough to take, you know, faith is taking the first step without seeing the full staircase, but it's tough to take that first step when you don't know how you're going to
1: survive.
0: Feed your kids.
1: Yeah. Exactly.
0: Yeah.
1: And so let's get into that, because there was obviously financial abuse, and many people will understand the verbal, the physical abuse, but a lot of people don't. The recognizing financial abuse can get really glossed over. And your husband was spending your family's money on prostitutes and even giving young women his credit cards, as you said. That obviously must have really shaken your sense of security.
0: Well, he didn't make a lot of money. I mean, he did not make a lot of money. So we were never like wealthy and losing everything. We were paycheck to paycheck. But yes, he had credit cards I didn't know about. He put, you know, he abused the company's credit cards and put personal things on there. And, you know, he would do lots of things he shouldn't do. But I was insecure for many, many reasons. It's growing up in a childhood where you're surrounded by addiction. And, you know, when I was growing up, we would have quilts on the wall to keep the heat in, you know, one room. And you know, I wouldn't invite friends over because roaches, like you turn on the lights and there's like a gazillion roaches everywhere, you know. Mm-hmm. So what I had with him was so much better than what I grew up with. And you don't realize that still is not normal.
1: Right. But you know something, even women or men who have grown up in less or, you know, better environments than you've described, they still can get stuck and trapped in these situations. There was a woman that I interviewed years ago, Leslie Morgan Steiner. She wrote a book called Crazy Love. And I mean, it was just an unbelievable story. And she came from a decent background. She had gone to Yale University, and yet she got caught up in all of the crazy narcissism. And so, you know, I think that certainly people who come from a tougher background have the stakes are against them, you know, the odds are against them, but it can happen to anybody.
0: It's confusing.
1: Right. Because especially
0: it's so beautiful.
1: Right.
0: It's so beautiful. And so like the Stockholm syndrome, it's real because you actually fall in love with the person abusing you, because there are so many moments of, of just, you know, sorrow and.
1: Yeah. Well, when they're good, they're great. And when they're bad, they're awful.
0: And, you know, this book, it's a roadmap for women, especially who are in these situations. It's, it's less about the story about what they did, which I'm very graphic with many of the things that happened in my childhood, and then as a marriage, and then the rebuilding from coming from nothing to becoming a multi-millionaire, mm-hmm. self-made, mm-hmm. raising six children and having, you know, success in the least significant part of my success is the money I've made. The most significant and only significant part is the emotional well-being of my children, and that we're healthy, you know, and we're happy, and we pulled together in the worst of times. And you know, that all started with forgiveness, because, you know, after my husband went to prison, a life-changing moment for my children was when I came home and I sat them in a circle and I told them, you know, your father, he's going away for a long, long time. And the first thing I'm going to do as your mother, and that I think we should do as a family, is we should forgive your father. Because, and I told them, I said, I will never speak bad of him, because that gives them permission to forgive him. Because if I don't forgive him, guess what? And not only have they lost their father, they've now lost their mother.
1: Right.
0: Because forgiveness will be a chain on you forever. And my oldest son said, you know, Mom, you do what you need to do. I will take care. I will help you take care of my brothers and sisters. And he stepped up to the plate. I was working 70-hour weeks. And we were just, you know, it was tough. I mean, some mornings I could barely get out of the bed. I was so depressed. It was tough. And you just do. You do.
1: And that's right. You find, you put one foot out in front of the other. Exactly. Venus, we are going to take another short break. When we come back, though, you had mentioned that your husband had a 45-year prison sentence. And so that, as well as I'm sure myself, as well as I'm sure the listeners, are very curious about how that all came about. So listeners, stay with us here. More to come. All right, we are back, and we are listening to the Francesca Lucas Show. The Other Side of Perfect is the name of the book by Venus Morris Scripp, and welcome back, Venus.
0: Thank you. Thank you, Francesca.
1: So then everything imploded publicly, right? Your husband's arrest, 45-year prison sentence, financial devastation, and suddenly you're responsible for building a life for your children. Obviously, there were some very dark moments, but what was the 45-year prison sentence for?
0: Well, so my husband went to Hattiesburg, Mississippi, after I met with a prostitute, and he failed. One of my children told me something that was very upsetting that he had done. And I didn't want to believe that, because I just did not think that was even possible.
1: Mm-hmm.
0: So I asked, because prior to that, I was still trying to get him therapy. He was in an institution, and they gave him two lie detector tests, which he failed one of them, and the other one was inconclusive because he wasn't cooperating. So they gave me a guy's name in Atlanta who was once the president of the Polygraph Association, and they did a specific issue lie detector test. And he told me he could tell me with 98% accuracy if my husband did, in fact, what these accusations were. And so I remember I was not even sure that I could get the charge to go through on the credit card because everything was maxed out. But it went through. It was $1,000. I remember like yesterday. And, you know, the guy says to me, you know, Venus, I don't know you. I've never met you. And everyone is innocent. I'm here to find the truth, and I will be able to tell you with mm-hmm. certainty.
1: Mm-hmm.
0: And he asked specific questions, and he calls me back and said, you know, your husband failed the test. And he told me, he says, you can do with this information what you want, but, you know, you would be an unfit mother if you just swept it under the rug. Mm-hmm. And so what I did at that point, okay. I immediately filed for divorce. That's when I filed for divorce. That's why I filed for divorce, because there was that was a game changer.
1: Mm-hmm.
0: And I contacted my pediatrician, and he told me, he says, Venus, I love you. You know, you've been you know, you have been with me 16 years, 15, 16 years.

0: years at that point, and I've got to report this to Department of Social Services. And that's what got the ball rolling, and they investigated, and they denied him bail because I think they felt my safety was of concern, and he was sentenced to 45 years in prison. I don't talk about anything further with that out of respect.
1: Mm-hmm. And he's obviously still in prison.
0: He is.
1: So his children don't see him. And how are the children with all of this?
0: Well, the kids, so, you know, one thing that we never told people was our children were conceived with a donor. And all six of them have the same donor. But when Tripp went to prison or was starting to go, he started telling people. And so, of course, at that point, you got to sit your children down and you know, not only are they losing their father, but now they're finding out that they're conceived with a donor. And, you know, part of that to me is a blessing.
1: That's exactly what I was saying.
0: Because there's no genetic.
1: Exactly. You know, exactly.
0: There's no genetic component there.
1: So it's not their father. Tripp is not their father.
0: Correct. Not biologically. Correct. Yes, ma'am.
1: But, I mean, still. Yes, they had a relationship with him. Do they now, today?
0: So, you know, part of that, they love their grandparents. So they are still part of that family. And they have really amazing grandparents and a family. But, you know, I told my kids, I said, you know, it's kind of like you're half adopted. Mm. You're still loved. You're still part of the family. You know, half of your genetic makeup is mine. And the other half is someone that we don't know. Because when I did the donor thing, you know, it's been 30 years ago. It was shameful. And no one talked about it now. Like everybody talks about it. But, and, you know, I mean, the family didn't know either. And they found out and they treat them the same. And, you know, you just do the best you can with what you have, and you just
1: keep going. You keep going.
0: You just keep throwing.
1: I mean, you had an amazing comeback, really. I mean, and when you know, and I'm listening to your story, I mean, it just, there's so many twists and turns. It could be a Netflix.
0: Well, you know, I've had offers from Warner Brothers and other places to do movies, but this book, my kids were not on board with it. Uh-huh. After The Humans of New York came out and it went viral, I remember Brandon Stanton with Humans of New York saying it was trending above the Ukraine war, but not because my story is like extraordinary. It's because it's real and it's honest, mm-hmm. and people can find their hope in their story, in my story, 100 times over in some facet. But, you know, I'm not saying I'll never do the movie. If my kids were open to it, I would consider it, but the book has to come first because it's powerful, and you know it's very important that people know also that all of the proceeds, every bit of it, goes to charity. I'm not accepting any of it. So this will go to kids that have. I have a scholarship for kids that have parents in prison, mm-hmm. and my kids read letters every year, and they surprise someone with a $10,000 scholarship because. What we want kids to know is that their voice matters, and what their family or parents have done should never impact, you know, their future. And in the letter, all they have to do is tell us what their parents in prison for, how the adversity has affected them, and how they're going to use it to help other people get through the darkest moments of their lives. We don't look at grades. Because when you're going through just awful times, you don't have the privilege that other people do to focus and study. You're just trying to survive, mm-hmm, and mm-hmm. and it, this way it keeps my kids grounded in, you know, and it helps other kids see hope and possibility. It's been very it's the full circle of life by continuing to do this. Mm-hmm. And all of the proceeds from this book go to that and other charities to help other people. And it's a promise. This book represents a promise that I made to God that if he got my children and I through the darkest moments in our life, that we would use the rest of ours to help get other people hope.
1: So, yeah, you obviously are not.

0: surviving anymore, but there was a long period of time where that's exactly what you were doing. And now you have really built something. I mean, that's pretty remarkable. What do you attribute that to? Faith, anger, sadness? Where did you get the inner strength to pull yourself up by the bootstraps? And you know, I just when I hear the story, it's bad enough. And then there's a prostitute involved, and then there's the donation of the children, and I mean, it just has so many layers of complexity and trauma and confusion. So, you know, I mean, when I think of post-traumatic stress, I wonder if it isn't just post-traumatic stress, but even complex post-traumatic stress.
1: Right.
0: So.
1: Well, life is still hard. I mean, life is beautiful, and that's the power of the story. Life is beautiful, but it's hard. Don't paint the picture because I am not a perfect person. I am deeply flawed. I try my best every day to be my best, but I still struggle. My mother, as we speak, is in the hospital, strapped with constraints on the bed, going through DTs. And she's 78 years old,
0: So she's
1: and
0: still at it.
1: so
0: Yep.
1: and so life still is hard, but I'll tell you what's beautiful is that you never give up. You see the beauty in every moment. And suffering is not an it suffering, there's value in suffering as well, as long as you get out of the abuse. But it's taught me forgiveness is really what saved me and my children. And forgiveness doesn't mean you forget. It means you take yourself out of the situation, you forgive them, and you pick yourself up, and you be damned if you're going to let somebody else determine your future happiness. You don't. And I would have, I remember thinking sometimes I was not going to make it. I remember thinking I was not going to be able to handle the weight of the world on my shoulders. But I remember thinking, I will die trying. I will not give up on my watch on these six kids. And it brought me through, and it was hard. I mean, we would, my kids won't eat spaghetti to this day because we were so broke. We were in a two bedroom. I had six kids. I didn't know what was going to happen. But my oldest son said, Mom, you just keep doing your best, and it doesn't matter. We've got each other, and we have just the best family.
0: Well,
1: But
0: that does matter, doesn't it, though? And
1: the biggest
0: money
1: paycheck,
0: cannot buy, right?
1: it can. I mean, it's nice to have, but it doesn't buy happiness. I know plenty of messed up people that have lots of money that are deeply unhappy. But the biggest paycheck I've ever gotten, my son is a dentist, and he was the elected president of his dental school class all 4 years. And when he welcomed the staff of the Medical College of Georgia, the parents, the families, at the end of his speech, he said, "Mom," he said, "will you stand up?" And I stood up in the room, and I had no idea, and no one else did. But he said to me, he said, "Mom, when the whole world threw the towel in on us and was quick to judge us and quick to condemn us, you persevered. You never gave up. You worked. You were the only mom that could work the hours you worked and never miss a game, never miss an event." And he said, "You, the example you set for our family, even when other judged us, is why I will become Dr. John E. Morris the Fourth." And that was the biggest, that's when I never really knew if I were a good mom, but like moments like this let me know that it's all worth it. And everything I do, like most parents out there, everything I've done is for my children. And I want this book to help other women and fathers that are in abusive marriages and relationships see that there's a better way. There's a way out, even if you don't see it. There's a way out as long as you're willing to make one better decision, one good step in the right direction, you'll get somewhere.
0: You've made this part of your mission to help children who have an incarcerated parent, you said, and that's obviously very personal for you. What do you want

0: is in prison. You look a bully in the eye, you stare the elephant in the room down, and you be proud of who you are, and you don't ever carry shame for what another person does. And that's what she did. And that creates confidence. And, you know, it puts people in their place because, you know, we all mess up. And none of us, even my ex-husband, my mother, none of us are defined by the worst thing we've ever done. So you forgive those people and you don't accept responsibility for their poor choices. And you keep moving forward.
1: So if there's a woman listening right now who is carrying shame that doesn't belong to her, what is it that you want her to really know? I mean, I understand what you just said. I heard what you just said, but talk to her. What do you want her to hear from you?
0: I would want her to call someone, to tell just one person, and not to pretend like everything is perfect. Because if I had made that call to one person prior to almost 20 years of being in a marriage, I could have saved my family. I could have saved them, but I was too ashamed. And if you make the call for one person, and if that person doesn't listen, you made the call to another person, and you start making a plan for an exit. You can get out, even if you're in a homeless shelter. Mm-hmm. You can get out. You get out because you will find a way to succeed. If it's starting off at McDonald's, sweeping the floors, you can work your way up and own that McDonald's. And I'm proof of that because what I do is 6 weeks of a degree. I have a degree from the University of South Carolina, but it was meaningless in political science. I have something that took me 6 weeks to get. And I would knock on doors until I knew no one, and I came from a dirt poor family, and I would tell them how great I would be, and then I would over-deliver, and then I would work harder, and they would tell somebody, and I would get another listing, and I would sell another house. And I made millions of dollars off 90% of people telling me no, no, no, no. And I focused on those 10%, and I got somewhere. Mm-hmm. And they can too. And there's no, if God doesn't give you the grace you need before you need it, He'll give it to you the moment you need it. He'll meet you in the middle of the mess and you can get out of it. But you got to be willing to be bold enough to make an exit plan and to get out.
1: You call your book The Other Side of Perfect. After everything that you've lived through, Venus, what is actually waiting for us on the other side of perfect, would you say?
0: I think by, you know, I think happiness is on the other side of perfect because I think that when we are willing to acknowledge that there is no perfect and stop trying with this social media craze with Facebook, Instagram, trying to make everybody think our life is perfect because that's where we go wrong. We give this illusion that doesn't exist. And so then when we're going through hard times, we think something's wrong with us and everybody else has it figured out. Well, I've got news for every person listening to this. No one has it figured out. Mm-hmm. We all do the best we can every day to be better. And I want this book to dissipate that illusion that some people have the perfect life because life is hard. I am very happy now. I have just this incredible life, but I still have moments when I'm seeing my mother in those restraints. It is difficult, but you just do the best you can and know that, you know, you don't have to let isolated events or bad people or things define your happiness. You can be happiness in the midst of the chaos.
1: That's right, because there'll always be chaos. When someone like yourself has spent years convincing you that you're not enough, right? I mean, you were convinced that you were never good enough, right? How did you learn to actually believe in yourself again? How did you, what was it? What was the impetus that pushed you through? A sheer determination, faith, I would say, if I were to have to, based on everything you've said so far, determination, faith, love for your children, love of life. But you didn't have anyone, you know, you had no good models. Although you didn't mention your dad at all.
0: I'll tell you this. My dad is my saving grace. My father and mother had an affair and had me. And I met my dad.

0: one time for 15 minutes at 17 years old, and he was very nice. And, you know, he basically said, "Your mother and I," you know, he was her boss in the cotton mill, "and I'm still married today to the woman that I was married to then, and no one knows about you." And he told me that I looked more like him than his own daughter, because he had one daughter who actually never had children. And, you know, he gave me hope and was my saving grace, because ironically, I didn't have the same genes as my siblings. And I hung on to the fact that I was different because I had a different DNA. I found something good out of something terrible, because I could have been bitter at him for really deserting me and making my mother carry the weight of the world. But I didn't. You know, I found gratitude that they chose to still have me and not abort me. And you have to look for the good mm-hmm. in everything that happens, because you can focus on the good and you can focus on the bad. And I credit, mm-hmm. you know, I'm right. not an addict. I credit that to, possibly, I don't know if this is true, but this is what I tell myself, that I had different DNA. You know, I didn't end up in prison like my brother. I didn't end up, you know, giving my children away when they were very small. And, mm-hmm. you know, no one has seen my sister in, I don't know, 20 years, 30, I don't know. It's been a long time. And so you just have to focus on what is good mm-hmm. and do your best.
1: Find the silver lining, yeah.
0: Yes, you have to find that silver lining, because, you know, it's life throws you a lot, and you just have to keep pushing forward.
1: Well, life throws a lot to a lot of people, but I don't think life is always fair. And certainly you were not dealt a great hand. Excuse me. But yet you not only survived, but you have thrived, and you're incredibly successful. You have a great relationship with your family. You have faith. So you have so much to be grateful for. So I'm glad that this book that you have written, listeners, The Other Side of Perfect, A True Story of Love Lies, and The Learning to Forgive. Her book and speaking proceeds support the Venus Morris Griffin Scholarship. So I just want to finish with, Venus, what do you hope that the scholarship gives these students beyond, obviously, financial assistance?
0: It gives a child that has been faced with mm-hmm. terrible circumstances a voice, an opportunity to know that they're heard and they're seen, and that they can do better and they can be better. Mm-hmm. If you go on my social media, you can see some of the scholarship recipients just break down.
1: Oh, can you give our listeners your website address?
0: It gives them a second chance at life. You can look me up, Venus Morris Griffin, on Instagram, Facebook. I'm everywhere. Just put my name in. But
1: well, you've got so much passion and so much in your heart, and it's so evident. And, you know, if you didn't allow yourself to feel like you obviously do, then I don't know that you would have ever gotten through it. But it sounds to me like you allowed yourself to feel the horrific pain that you went through, so that it would go through you rather than having you take it out on the world. Is that accurate? Is that a fair assumption?
0: Well, you know, I learned forgiveness really young, so I had a lot of practice. And I am so grateful for my childhood, because had I not had that adversity, God knew what was going to be facing me, and I may not have had the strength mm-hmm. to push through for my children. And so I've had a lot of practice at forgiveness, and, you know, my mother is still a good person on so many levels. You can see the good in someone mm-hmm, and forgive them. Mm-hmm. But, again, removing yourself, because that's what you got to do. Forgiveness doesn't mean you stay wrapped up in the chaos. And that's where people get it wrong a lot of the times. And that's where I got it wrong.

0: wrong. I kept thinking, forgive my husband, because that's what God calls me to do. Well, God gives us our own free will and agency, and he does not call us to do that. Mm-hmm. He does not. Mm-hmm. He does mm-hmm. not.
1: Well, if there's one thing, listeners, that I hope you take away from my conversation with Venus, it's this. Sometimes the biggest lie we believe is that the life we lost was the best life we're ever going to have. And if you've listened to the show, you've been listening, you know that Venus lost her marriage, the marriage that she thought she had. She lost financial security. She lost the illusion of the perfect family. But one thing that she didn't lose is herself. In fact, she found a version of herself that may never have existed without having to walk through that fire. So I really encourage you to pick up her new book, The Other Side of Perfect. A portion of the proceeds from her book and speaking engagements support the Venus Morris Griffin Scholarship for students with an incarcerated parent. Venus, big thank you. I so appreciate your time, your candidness, your vulnerability. It has been an absolute pleasure talking to you this evening.
0: And I want to be clear, all of the proceeds go to charity.
1: Oh, okay. Great. Okay.
0: All of the proceeds. Part go to my scholarship. It all goes to organizations that help other people. I'm not financially benefiting from this book. That is very important.
1: Amazing. Thank you again so much. And what is your web address?
0: It's just look me up, venusgriffin.com.
1: venusgriffin.com. Okay. Thanks again. It's been a pleasure chatting with you.
0: Thank you.
1: Okay. Have a great night.
0: Bye-bye.
1: Bye. All right. We've got to wrap things up and say goodnight. I hope you enjoyed the show. It was just so interesting. If you missed part of the show, you can mosey on over to my iTunes page and listen there. And we will see you next week. Same time, same place. Make it a great week. All right, we've got to wrap things up and say goodnight. I hope you enjoyed the show. It was super interesting. If you missed part of the show, you can mosey on over to my iTunes page and listen there. So see you next week, same time, same place. Make it a great week.
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I'm John Shea. Happy Wednesday to you, my first week back after vacation, and it seems to be flying by so far. Thank goodness for that. Josh Nichols keeping an eye on your South Shore weather forecast, looking ahead to the weekend. It's looking pretty good. We'll check in with him just after 10:30. Tim McGraw gets things started. 95.9 ATD.

How's the ride from your hometown to downtown? Traffic on the nines every morning and traffic updates all day long on 95.9 WATD.

0: Adele on 95.9 WATD. I'm John Shea. Thanks for hanging out on a Wednesday night with me and the best songs on the radio. If you were tuned into WATD last night, you may have caught Almost Famous, our local music show. 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More of the best songs on the radio coming your way next. Amy Grant, Lenny Kravitz, Christina Aguilera all on the way. And a check on your South Shore weather forecast right now. The weekend is looking pretty good.
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Christina Aguilera on 95.9 WATD. I'm John Shea. Thank you so much for spending part of your late Wednesday evening with WATD and the best songs on the radio. Looking ahead to the weekend, weather is looking pretty good. We have Josh Nichols watching your forecast. It looks like we're mostly dry right through Monday. His report after Sheryl Crow, 95.9 ATD.

0: 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We say hello to meteorologist Josh Nichols.
1: Across Greater Boston, the Metro South and the South Shore, we'll start out with temperatures into the low and mid-60s on Thursday morning. My forecast for Thursday itself calls for clouds, some partial sun, but I can't rule out a pop-up shower or a thunderstorm into the afternoon. The high temperature away from our South Shore beaches into the low 80s. Clouds early Thursday night will give way to decreasing clouds and a clearing sky for the overnight. The low temperature near 60. Friday offers up an ample amount of sunshine with a northwesterly breeze. A high temperature in the mid-80s. It looks like a fine late summer day. For Friday night, we'll see patchy clouds and starlight. Overnight lows will be into the mid-50s. On Saturday, expect an ample amount of sunshine, a gentle breeze, another beautiful day. The high temperature close to 80 away from our beaches. Sunday offers up an ample amount of sun as well, with highs in the low 80s, and we'll pick up on some scattered showers by the time we get into Monday. But Monday's top temps will still be close to 80 degrees. For WATD, I'm meteorologist Josh Nichols.
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That's brand new U2, believe it or not, sounding really good these days, featuring Martin Garrix. It's called Fireflies. 95.9 WATD, I'm John Shea. 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

Faith Hill, Breathe on 95.9 WATD with John Shea. Coming up tomorrow night, the Friends of Bridgewater Music Alley Summer Concert Series continues. 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And then it's New England folk legend Vance Gilbert. 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

Cole Swindell and Jody Messina on 95.9 WATD from a few years back. You know, Jody Messina is a local musician. I believe she's from Melrose or Malden or someplace out in that area. And speaking of local music, you can join me every Tuesday night, 8 till 10, for Almost Famous, our local music show. Last night I had South Shore singer-songwriter Matt Bishop in studio. 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

95.9 WATD. I'm John Shea watching that local South Shore weather forecast. It looks like the weekend is looking really good at this point. Could be a small hiccup earlier tomorrow, but we'll get all the details momentarily from our meteorologist Josh Nichols and getting you to that forecast. It's simply red on 95.9 WATD.

0: 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We say hello to meteorologist Josh Nichols.
1: Crash Greater Boston, the Metro South and the South Shore will start out with temperatures into the low and mid 60s on Thursday morning. My forecast for Thursday itself calls for clouds, some partial sun, but I can't rule out a pop-up shower or a thunderstorm into the afternoon. The high temperature away from our South Shore beaches into the low 80s. Clouds early Thursday night will give way to decreasing clouds and a clearing sky for the overnight. The low temperature near 60. Friday offers up an ample amount of sunshine with a northwesterly breeze. The high temperature in the mid-80s. It looks like a fine late summer day. For Friday night, we'll see patchy clouds and starlight. Overnight lows will be into the mid-50s. On Saturday, expect an ample amount of sunshine, a gentle breeze, another beautiful day. The high temperature close to 80 away from our beaches. Sunday offers up an ample amount of sun as well, with highs in the low 80s, and we'll pick up on some scattered showers by the time we get into Monday. But Monday's top temps will still be close to 80 degrees. For WATD, I'm meteorologist Josh Nichols.
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Gracie Abrams, 95.9 WATD. I'm John Shea. 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

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Happy Thursday to you. Speaking of Thursday, later on today, rain or shine, the 10th anniversary 2026 Bridgewater Friends of Music Alley concert series continues. Music starts at 5:30 at Black Cat Brewworks. It's going to be a great night this evening. We have Ryan Demaray opening things up. And then folk legend Vance Gilbert plays until 8. You can get all the details at BridgewaterMusicAlley.com. Tears for Fears right now off of a Songs from the Big Chair, 1985. Head over heels, 95.9 WATD.

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1: A jury finding Karen Reed not guilty of second-degree murder today in the death of her Boston police officer boyfriend, but guilty of a lesser charge of drunk driving.
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95.9 WATD with John Shea. Don't forget to wake up with the South Shore's morning news later on this morning from 5 till 10 with Rob Hakala and the award-winning WATD news team, the South Shore's morning news, getting your morning started off on the right foot here on 95.9 WATD.

95.9 WATD with Mariah Carey. I'm John Shea. Thank you so much for hanging out with the best songs on the radio. My time is winding down. Patrick Ryan is coming in at 1 o'clock, and I have another check on your latest South Shore weather forecast. Josh Nichols has that for you after the Rembrandts on 95.9 WATD.

0: 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We say hello to meteorologist Josh Nichols.
1: Across Greater Boston, the Metro South and the South Shore, we'll start out with temperatures into the low and mid-60s on Thursday morning. My forecast for Thursday itself calls for clouds, some partial sun, but I can't rule out a pop-up shower or a thunderstorm into the afternoon. The high temperature away from our South Shore beaches into the low 80s. Clouds early Thursday night will give way to decreasing clouds and a clearing sky for the overnight. The low temperature near 60. Friday offers up an ample amount of sunshine with a northwesterly breeze. A high temperature in the mid-80s. It looks like a fine late summer day. For Friday night, we'll see patchy clouds and starlight. Overnight lows will be into the mid-50s. On Saturday, expect an ample amount of sunshine, a gentle breeze, another beautiful day. The high temperature close to 80 away from our beaches. Sunday offers up an ample amount of sun as well, with highs in the low 80s, and we'll pick up on some scattered showers by the time we get into Monday. But Monday's top temps will still be close to 80 degrees. For WATD, I'm meteorologist Josh Nichols.
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This will fade eventually. So if our time is running out, day after day, we'll make the mundane a masterpiece. Oh my, my, oh my, my love. I take one look at you, you're taking me out.

Alex Warren, 95.9 WATD. I'm John Shea. My time for this morning has come to an end. Thank you so much for keeping me company on this early Thursday, the South Shore's Morning News with Rob Hackelow. That comes your way later on at 5. In the meantime, Patrick Ryan has Together to get you through the rest of the early morning hours. Be safe. I'll talk to you soon. Gloria Estefan, right now, 95.9 WATD.

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From the Sweet Soul album from 1967, the one and only saxophone god known as King Curtis, with his version of Glen Campbell's By the Time I Get to Phoenix. And sadly, it was on August 13th, 1971, 55 years ago, that King Curtis, his life was cut short as he was stabbed outside of his home. Just in a freak accident or just a robbery. They didn't know they were stabbing King Curtis, I imagine. But all the same, we lost the man, and his music lives on forever, and it lives on this show, together with Patrick Ryan. Good morning, everyone, and welcome to episode number 466, here on August 13th, 2026. And tonight, we're going to have a great time. I have some Lost in the Desert holdovers, since it was on August 13th, today, in 1998, about 6 p.m. Central Time, that I actually finally got to Texas. Last week, if you listened to the show, we were in the Lost in the Desert episode. And tonight, I have a couple Lost in the Desert holdovers like that. You know, just throughout the night, you'll hear some more tunes about being on the road or out there amongst the tumbling tumbleweeds and cacti. We're going to have a great time tonight. We'll also be celebrating the 40th anniversary of Paul Simon's Graceland, released yesterday on the 12th in 1986. Some albums released in 1976 that are 50 years old. And here in episode 466, we'll go back to 1966, 60 years ago, and check out some things in the 20th century timeline. And coming up this upcoming weekend, at the South Shore Music Circus, on the 15th, which is Saturday night, Casey and the Sunshine Band will be there. Then, on Sunday night, August 16th, Marshall Tucker Band is going to be there. So, you'll hear some music from both of them, and another prelude to next Friday, which is going to be the Pure Prairie League, Atlanta Rhythm Section, Orleans and Firefall. Gosh, is that a together group of artists or what? I wish I was going to that show, but I'm not. I might just walk down the street, you know, go over to the school, right, and then walk up the street a little, just listen in the parking lot for a little bit. Well, how about we

Start off the show with some music released in 1976. It was just the 8th that the album released by Jermaine Jackson called My Name is Jermaine was released. And it's funky, just like 1976 was. Lovely, you're the one. Here on the Love Song Show.

on the original LP, Try Me Again from Hasten Down the Wind by Linda Ronstadt, a song she wrote with Andrew Gold for the album released August 9th, 1976. Another album released August 9th, 1976, John Denver's Spirit album. You heard San Antonio Rose, one of the Lost in the Desert holdover songs, as well as Dolly's When the Sun Goes Down, August 6, 1976. Her album was released, called All I Can Do. You also heard Jermaine Jackson with Lovely, You're the One, from his My Name is Jermaine album, released August 8, 1976. Got another album that was released back in April of 76. You can catch Firefall next week on August 21st at the Salt Shore Music Circus. Here it is, their debut album on turntable number 2. It is 50 years old. We'll listen to music from it. Take us to Mexico with some more southwestern sounds in the Lost in the Desert holdovers. Ah, that's nasty. 1:20 in the morning, WATD, together till 5 a.m.

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2: Oh, thank you so much, Ma. I love you so much. And this music you're hearing came from Mum. These are her contributions tonight to the Lost in the Desert episode. Over the past few months since Mum passed away, I've been telling you, the audience, different ways that she communicates with me, primarily through records. And in her room, I told you about the big stack of LPs, but there's a long story. I'm going to go into it. When I was younger, Mum asked me to close the hole that my father cut up in the ceiling of her closet. I don't know why it was before I was born. I don't know why he got this hole up there. All right, but this hole has always existed there, and I swear I fixed it in like the 90s. It's still, the hole's still there. I said, Ma, didn't I fix that hole? She said, no, you never did. I asked you to, and you never did. And it was one of those things. I was like, oh, I thought for sure I fixed that hole. I thought I remember cutting the drywall. I remember screwing it in, but I don't. It never happened. So today, I actually went into the closet, and I closed the hole. But as I was closing the hole, a 78 came down, flatoon, and almost cut my head off. I'm like, what the hell? And I pick it up, and there it is. It's Mum's 78 of Johnny Ray and the Four Lads with Please, Mr. Sun on one side, and Here I Am Brokenhearted on the other. I've played Here I Am Brokenhearted before for Mum, but not off of her 78 that almost killed me today. No, it didn't almost kill me, but it definitely scared the hell out of me. And then up in her top shelf of that closet was a box that's always been there, and I never knew it was in the box. I opened it. More 45s. These were the 45s that her and my father kept away from me, my brother, and sister, so we didn't scratch them up and wreck them. And when I opened it up, I couldn't believe how pristine some of these 45s were. You just heard one of them. It's a little scratchy. Anita Bryant with her song, A Texan and the Girl from Mexico. Mum's 45 from when she was 14 years old in 1958. Her contribution to the Lost in the Desert episode. And Maria is in that song. It's like Maria. Dedicate that to Maria from Norwood. Hey There, the Rosemary Clooney version from 1954 was also on one of the 78s in the closet. But that was just the 45 version. Her hit version from 54, not the Doris Day version from Pajama Game, but both Doris and Rosemary had huge hits with the song. So how about we listen to the record that Mum almost hit me with today? We're going to listen to some Johnny Ray and Thinking About the Sun Out There in the Desert. Hey, how's it going there, Mr. Sun? Can you please tell the woman I love to shine into my life? ATD.

Johnny Ray, not on the 78, but it was too dirty to play. Please, Mr. Sun, with my mother's original writing, her label that she wrote and stuck on the 78. Well, my dad wasn't so frugal. I mean, he didn't go through all the trouble of cutting things out. He used to just take a marker and write Pat Ryan on his 45s. That's how I know they're his. And when I opened up this box of 45s, my father's copy of Canned Heat's On the Road Again was in there. And it is so clean. You can see every single groove. And it's one of the songs I didn't play last week. So here's Dad's contribution to the Lost in the Desert episode. His On the Road Again 45.

a six-man group known as Atlanta Rhythm Section from their album called Underdog, 1979. And on the cover of that record, it's a great painting of those guys. And Petey from the Little Rascals is with them. That's the underdog they chose, with a big circle drawn on his eye and everything. You also heard Waking and Dreaming, the title track from Orleans' album released later this month in 1976. It's 50 years old. On August 31st, it was released. And you can catch Atlanta Rhythm Section and Orleans together at South Shore Music Circus August 21st. Not this upcoming week, but next Friday. And you also heard Marshall Tucker Band. You can hear those guys this upcoming weekend, Sunday, on August 16th at the South Shore Music Circus, from their 10th album, which is called 10th, 1980. Song about being out on the road, Save My Soul. And On the Road Again from Canned Heat on the cleanest 45 you ever heard last between 1968 and 2026. Man, that thing was so clean and good. Sounded great. Well, I heard from Fireball Bill, who's out there listening. I want to thank you, Fireball, you Marshfield madman, you. He wanted to dedicate a song to the Marshfield Police Department. It's one of his favorites. It's the song that defines the Marshfield madman. He's a nut.

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Bruce Broden and the Symphonia of London with the theme title credits to The Boy Who Could Fly. The film opens this weekend, August 15th, 1986. It's 40th anniversary of a cute little story of a kid who can fly. The kid across the street is a weirdo. He hardly talks. Every once in a while, you see him outside of his window. And then one day, he's flying over to your window. Fred Savage in one of his early films as well as The Little Brother. And we love that film. That music is so good. We're going to hear one more, the end credits song, to start off this hour. But first, I'd like to welcome you to hour number two of episode number 466 of the radio program called Together with Patrick Ryan here at 95.9. WATD, the South Shore's radio station, servicing Greater Boston, the South Shore, and the rest of the world at 959WATD.com. Yes, we have a website, and it's been there since the web was created, and it's always had a streaming live link since like 2001, and we're here since 1977, the oldest radio station here on the South Shore and pretty much in Massachusetts. I've been listening to this radio station for 45 years. 1981, I turned it on one day, and I heard Up on the Roof for the first time. And I was like, I love this. Well, what is this? They call this the oldies? I'm into it. Well, you'll always hear the great oldies all throughout the weekend with Larry Nelson, with Dwyer over the weekends as well. And here I'm going to start off this hour with one of our favorite guys on the planet who makes love songs, and he makes them so perfectly. And when he does a song for a movie, it's even better, and it's got a shelf life of a million years. Here he is, Stephen Bishop, with Walking on Air, the end credits to The Boy Who Could Fly. Got some requests coming up for Bob from West Wareham. Steve, thanks for calling in, everybody. I love you.

1995 was the year of pig movies. Now, that's right. Gordy, the pig movie, was released on May 12th of 1995. And in August of 1995, our favorite little pig, Babe, showed up. And that'll do, pig. That'll do. And that movie gave Eddie Rabbit and Crystal Gayle a chance to sing another duet together. I Made a Promise from that soundtrack to Gordy. You also heard Tracy Lawrence with Texas Tornado going out to Steve from the Cohasset Shaws, a Lost in the Desert holdover from last week, Walking on Air from Stephen Bishop, and I might have played something else. I don't know if I wrote it down or not. Well, anyway, I heard from Bob from West Wareham who called in, and he wanted to thank Larry in the Van for dedicating a song to him last week. And he's going to return the favor. We're going to play a song going out to Larry in the Van from Bob from West Wareham. Gave me some time to run down the hall and grab Bobby Darin on vinyl, his That's All record. It's Beyond the Sea, because where are you if you're beyond the sea? The other way, the desert. ATD. So-

Oh, yeah. On yesterday's date, 1986, 40 years ago, that album on turntable number one was released. Graceland, one of the songs that makes you feel so good. I Know What I Know. And that was a record I was listening to in the Toyota whilst driving through the desert. Here on some desert holdovers, along with historical significance. Before that, you heard the song that comes after that, but I did it before it. The song called Gumboots, which is my other favorite song to drive to. Hey, I just heard from Maria from Norwood, and she wanted to hear a song from Men at Work. Her and I went to go see Men at Work together over at the South Shore Music Circus just a couple weeks ago, and she wanted to hear a song that's a deep cut. This is how they started the show that night, with a song called Touching the Untouchables. Whoa, wrong one. There it is. It also happens to be the birthday of one Jerry Spiza, the drummer from this band. That guy. He's a physics teacher now. Happy birthday, Jerry. And thanks for calling in, Maria.

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2: Oh, thank you so much, Jill, for letting everybody know it is 2:30 in the morning, and I forgot to turn off the air conditioner. Hang on a sec. Hey, all right, thank you so much. And, hey, I got a call, and people have been telling me that when they listen to David Wolfson's show, he's been saying how great my show is and really talking about my show. I want to say thank you to David Wolfson for telling you to listen to my show. And I also tell you to listen to David's show because we're the guys who put in a lot of effort. And we're the guys who are here in the middle of the night. And we hold down the whole building, and no one seems to even care. It's interesting, you know. We're like the lost children of the radio station, him and I. So thank you, buddy. Thank you for telling people to listen to the show, and thank you for being out there. You just heard Touching the Untouchables from 1982, Business as Usual. And we just heard Jill's voice, and tonight I wanted to go back to my sister's box of 45s. So over the couple of shows, if you've been listening, my sister and her friend Nikki had a whole bunch of 45s that they got from either Hingham Music when it was at the Harbolite Mall or Bradley's. You know, they would go and they'd pick up 45 singles between the years of 1987 and 1991. And so tonight I have a handful of them. I'm going to dedicate one right off the bat to Tim Rizzo. It's coming up, Tim. Your favorite song. Thank you for tuning in. And it's the song you requested the most on the original 45. But before we do that, we got to hear the girl who sings that other song's counterpart. So if I'm about to play Debbie Gibson, then you might know who the other girl is. She used to sing in malls. Here she is, Shake Your Love, to start it off on Jill's original 45. I hope I put on the side that doesn't have the instrumental. 45s from Jill and Nikki's box. ATD.

All right. It's not the instrumental version. It's a terrible remix. Oh, man. I hated when they did that. Don't you? I mean, it's just like put a different song on the back of the record. You know, why ruin the perfectly good song? I guess it was for guys who were making rap songs or something back then. I don't know. You want to cut up 45s instead of LPs? Go ahead. All right. Rizzo, here you go, buddy. You're going to hear the real Shake Your Love after this. Not that horrifying thing you just heard.

The Jets from the Beverly Hills Cop 2 soundtrack. And a 45 with a sleeve that has Axel Foley on the cover of it in his Detroit Lions jacket and the palm trees behind him. And love to see all of the Jets on the back. 1, 2, 3, 4, 5, 6, 7, 8 of them. The Jets. In the 45s from Jill and Nikki's 45 box. All right. Well, I heard from Larry in the van who's out there. And last week he was listening to the show and he heard the version of Hotel California that I played by Nancy Sinatra. He said, can you play me a deep cut from Nancy? And I know that Larry loves country music. And in 1967, she released her Country My Way album. And there's a pretty song on there called Walk Through This World With Me. It's a lot of the different songs that she recorded with Lee Hazlewood are on that record, too.

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0: Good morning. Sully, remember when I said I'd kill you last? I lied. Commando right there. Starting off hour number three with the birthday boy. It is James Horner's birthday, born on tomorrow's date, the 14th in 1953. The main title theme from the film Commando, 1985, starring Schwarzenegger and his daughter, Alyssa Milano, when she was just a little kid in the movie. And that starts off hour number three here of the radio program, together with Patrick Ryan, episode number 466 here on August 13th, 2026. And before the top of the hour, you heard Forget That Girl from the Monkees Headquarters. The album is at number two right now. In 1967, it was only at number one for 1 week, and then Sgt. Pepper's was released. So for the past 7 weeks since that number one, the Monkees have been at number two with Headquarters. And Forget That Girl comes from the episode called One Man Shy, also sometimes called Peter and the Debutante from 1967. You may remember that's the only episode of the Monkees where Peter gets to fall in love. And Davy sings Forget That Girl to him because he knows that that girl isn't the right girl for Peter. And the Monkees were having a heck of a time 40 years ago this week. As of this week in 1986, the first four Monkees albums entered the Billboard Top 200 album charts. The original Monkees, More of the Monkees, and Headquarters and Pisces, Aquarius, Capricorn, and Jones Limited. And, of course, 1986 was the big 20-year anniversary of the Monkees, and so there was the Viacom television, both MTV and Nickelodeon, were doing Monkees Marathons in 1986 in August and September, and the tour kicked off in 1986 with just Mickey, Peter, and Davy, but then Mike joined them for one night only during the 1986 era. And let's see, what else? We heard My Angel Baby from Toby Bow. Today in 1978, it hit number one on the Adult Contemporary chart. You heard it from the KTEL Reflections LP, NU number 9450. And you're listening to the show named after KTEL at number NU 9470, which is called Together. And My Angel Baby is a great song. And another song from 78, I Will Love You Tomorrow, from Casey and the Sunshine Band, from the Who Do You Love album from 1978. Yowza, that's a lot of stuff to say. Well, here in hour three, we're going to have a great time. And we're going to stay at the movies in 1986, because this weekend, not only did The Boy Who Could Fly open, but the movie called The Fly, starring Jeff Goldblum and Gina Davis, was released. The movie Night of the Creeps, starring... there's not really many known actors in that movie, but it's a great old horror movie that we love to watch about these slugs that take over your body. And we'll hear some music from that soundtrack. And just last week, on August 8th, 1986, the film starring Eugene Levy and John Candy was released, called Armed and Dangerous. So how about we start with a theme to that movie? It's Atlantic Star with Armed and Dangerous.
1: Isn't he cute? And look at these muscles.

the moon disappeared and it started to rain. So I turned the windshield wipers on full. And the bag in her lap, I saw the name of a big bank downtown. And I said, you don't have to worry about me, nope. When I turned the headlights on, just for a minute,

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Yeah, celebrating a birthday here. It's Mark Knopfler's birthday, born on August 13th, 1949, so far away. You also heard Stan Ridgway with Drive, She Said, from his album called The Big Heat, but it also made an appearance on the soundtrack to Night of the Creeps. And that's a song about the taxi driver whose passenger is a criminal on the run. And she's a mean broad. She'll tell you to step on the gas and threaten to waste you from the back seat. Blue Kiss from Jane Wiedlin, her self-titled album, which we call the Yellow Suit record. She's wearing this bright yellow suit on that album. And Night of the Creeps starred Tom Atkins, Jason Lively, Stephen Marshall, and Jill Whitlow, the perfume counter girl from Weird Science, if you remember her. And Jane's song, Blue Kiss, plays during the big party that they're at before everybody turns into zombies. And Armed and Dangerous from Atlantic Star, the theme to the film. And over on turntable number two, I have the birthday of another love song virtuoso, a guy who's been giving us great songs since the 70s. It's Eric Carmen over there. And you may notice that the end of every episode of this show, I say something, I tell you, and remember, love is all that matters. Well, I got the song that Eric wrote called Love is All That Matters, all ready to go. It is. And you're listening to The Love Song Show. 3:25 in the morning, together with Patrick Ryan here on 95.9 WATD.

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2: Hey, thank you so much, Mike. I appreciate that. It is 3:30 in the morning, and you're tuned to episode number 466 of Together with Patrick Ryan. Oh, the birthday boy right there. Love is all that matters, from Eric Carmen, born on the 11th of August in 1949. And I have some sad news to report, as last week many of you may have heard that... hold on a minute here. All of my notes on Ben are gone. Where did they go? Where did they go? Well, I have a tribute to Cooter, so while I'm looking for that, hang on a second. Here's a real quick clip of the boys talking to Cooter real quick.
3: That's right. Now, Cooter, you do us a favor. You get on your CB and put a spot on them, so they may be monitoring us.
4: I got you covered.
3: All right.
5: Breaker one, breaker one. Might be crazy, but I ain't dumb. Crazy Cooter coming at you. Anybody home on the hazard net?
2: There he is. Anybody out there on a hazard net? Cooter Davenport right there. Got my information. It is sad news to report that Ben Jones passed away on August 9th, 2026, at the age of 84. And we all love Cooter. We all use, in fact, I say it to a lot of the listeners who call in. I say, hey, thank you for having your ears on, you know. And that's the something we always say to Cooter. Cooter, you got your ears on? What can you do for me, you know? Tell me what I...

And I talked to Steve at the Cohasset Shaws, who got to meet Ben at the Bayside Expo Center many years ago when he was driving around, going around to different places with a dummy version of the General Lee. Not a, you know, there was a million General Lees that they painted up. And here is a song from the 45-year-old Dukes of Hazzard soundtrack. We always hear Waylon. We're always hearing Waylon, but on that soundtrack, Johnny Cash has a song about the General Lee. We're going to hear some more from that soundtrack

0: Yeah. Johnny Cash singing a song about that legendary orange charger flying through the air. Yeehaw! Well, how about we listen to the Duke Boys themselves? I got John Schneider and I got Tom Wopat singing some songs. Come on.
1: Friday night, the parking lot behind the Dewdrop Inn. There's Dwight and Dwayne and Jimmy James. The

songs that sound like they're in a bar full of crazy folk right there. Tom Wopat and his version of Up on Cripple Creek. And My Affection from Mickey Gilley, 1981, his You Don't Know Me album. And on January 8th, 1981, 45 years ago, Mickey was a guest on the Dukes of Hazzard in Season 4, Episode 15, the show called The Sound of Music. And in that episode, Boss Hogg is trying to bootleg Mickey's new record in true Boss Hogg fashion. You also heard from his Now or Never album, also the Dukes of Hazzard soundtrack, both albums released on the Scotty Brothers record label, John Schneider with The Good Old Boys of Bad on that song, and The General Lee from Johnny Cash. Well, I heard from the one and only Marshfield Madman. Once again, Fireball Bill called in, wanted to dedicate a song to Larry in the Van, because he's out there listening. We heard some Nancy Sinatra earlier, and he said she sings songs with Lee Hazelwood, wanted to hear Lee's The Girls in Paris. Thanks for calling in, Fireball.

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This weekend, 40 years ago, in 1986, on August 15th, you had your choice of going to see two movies about flies. You could go see a cute kind of story about a whimsical kid and the girl next door called The Boy Who Could Fly. Or you could watch Jeff Goldblum turn into a fly. Jeff Goldblum and Gina Davis in the film called The Fly opens this upcoming weekend, August 15th, 1986. It's 40 years old. Howard Shore with the what would be considered the love theme, Come Fly With Me, between Goldblum and Gina Davis before he decides to try the transporter himself. And that's when he starts losing the fingernails. And Seth Brundle turns into the fly. Good morning, everyone, and welcome to episode number 466 of the radio program Together with Patrick Ryan. It's the fourth and final hour of the show, and we've been having a great time tonight. Before the top of the hour, you heard some music from the Partridge Family. I pulled the up-to-date album out because it has everybody on the front on the calendar and their birthdays, and sitting in the square that says August 13th, 1959 is Danny Bonaducci. It's Danny's birthday. And we heard There's No Doubt in My Mind from that album, from the Partridge Family. Whitesnake with Hungry for Love from the Slide It In album from 1984. Going out to Steve from the Cohasset Shaws. You heard Dust on My Saddle from Seals and Crofts. And Dash Crofts passed away this year. It just happens to be his birthday coming up tomorrow on the 14th. And that song, boy, that saxophone at the end from Jim Seals, he is throwing down in that song. And we're going to start off this hour with another guy celebrating his birthday today. He's also passed away as well. Passed away in the late 90s. Dan Fogelberg. I have his Innocent Age album on turntable number 2. And it's his birthday, August 13th, 1951. And on his birthday in 1981, he released this single, Hard to Say. Happy birthday, Dan, wherever you are. We'll always keep your music alive here on Together, 95.9 ATD.

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Yeah, spending some time 60 years ago in 1966 here on episode number 466. Sweet Pea reached number 10 today in the top 10 from Tommy Rowe in 1966. Over in the UK, Revolver, the album from the Beatles, was at number 1 today in 1966. You heard She Said, and Sunshine Superman from Donovan had a historic move from number 61 in the Hot 100 all the way to number 20 in the Top 40. So, spent some time there 60 years ago. How about now we go to 1978 and check out the Top 10. We'll go 7, 9, and 10, right? And we'll start with 7. Wait. There it is. Pablo Cruz with Love Will Find a Way. It is 4:21, and you're tuned to The Love Song Show, together with Patrick Ryan.

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2: Oh, thank you so much, Dad. I love you so much. I hope you're doing well, and I guess I'll talk to you in a couple today or later on today or tomorrow. You just heard some selections from the top 10 right now in 1978. Pablo Cruz at number 7 with Love Will Find a Way. Number 9, Magnan Steel from Walter Egan. And An Everlasting Love from Andy Gibb at number 10. All three of them off the LPs, The Way We Do It, here on Together. And earlier I forgot to mention Joe Jackson. It's his birthday. From his Body and Soul record from 1984, he sang that duet with Elaine Caswell and a song called Happy Ending. Happy birthday, Joe Jackson, born August 11, 1954. Got another birthday to celebrate for a guy who was born in 1895. That's right, Bert Lahr, the Cowardly Lion himself from The Wizard of Oz. And he was in a show with Marjorie Main. And here's the song called Love and Kisses.
3: Kisses. None of that for me.
2: Oh, hang on a second. Let me get back. Here it is. Here.
3: Love and kisses. Love and kisses. None of that for me. You'll find wooing man's undoing all through history. Since poor Adam let his madam fill him full of bosh. Every female, when she's female, she make big mishmash.
4: I'm longing for your caress. Just ask me, I'll answer yes.
3: Those words I'll never mutter. To me, they're utter pish-tosh.
4: Pish-tosh? Oh, honey, climb on my knee. Bring out the husky in me.
3: Well, husky, I ain't sparking, so don't start barking. If you're a husky, all I gotta say to you is mush.
4: I want lovin'.
3: Quit your shovin'.

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1: Every flower, every hour needs a honeybee.
0: I'll be ready to go steady.

On this day in 1983, Sergio Mendez has the number 8 song with Never Gonna Let You Go in the top 10. And I'm going to leave you with a song that was number 1 in the UK. I'll tell you some of the other things you heard. She Shot a Hole in My Soul from Huey Lewis and the News is 4 chords and several years ago. It was 31 years ago this week that I went to go see those guys at the Warwick Musical Theater, and they were playing music from that album. You also heard, Superstar from the Carpenters, which this week the single gets released by the duo. And 45 years ago, in 1981, Christopher Cross released the Arthur's Theme 45 single. So you heard both of those from the LP and the single. And, you know, I love to end the show with the old credits to an old TV show. And it just happens to be Pat Harrington Jr.'s birthday. It's Schneider's birthday. Come on. Do-do-do-do. And Schneider will be in to fix the sink and give you the news in just a bit. Our very own Schneider, Rob Hakala, and the rest of the news team, the South Shore's Morning News, coming up in 10 minutes. Dab doo doo doo doo. Ah, yeah, great theme. And I will catch you next time, perhaps next week, on Together with Patrick Ryan. I'm going to leave you with the number one song in the UK today in 83. And don't forget to check out Casey and the Sunshine Band coming up this weekend, August 15th, at the South Shore Music Circus. And remember, love is all that matters. I'll catch you next time. Bye.

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1: News. I'm Dave Packer. An investigation underway after U.S. Army Apache helicopter crash. It killed two people on board. There was a fiery debris field near Fort Hood, about an hour north of Austin. They aren't kid gloves that ICE wants to use.
2: With ICE tactics already facing fierce scrutiny, the Department of Homeland Security is planning to spend up to $20 million on specialized gloves agents can use to incapacitate someone with an electric shock simply by touching them. DHS describing them as de-escalation devices, saying their officers are trained in use of force.
1: ABC's Jay O'Brien in Washington. Human rights activists are slamming the idea of using the devices that they say can cause terrible pain. A violent start to the school year in the suburbs of Atlanta. Authorities say a student shot a fellow ninth grader at a high school Wednesday. That injured student was hospitalized. The president announced Caroline Leavitt will be stepping down as press secretary at the end of the month to spend more time with her family. This is ABC News. Despite a last-minute appeal to the U.S. Supreme Court, a three-year-old Great Pyrenees German Shepherd mix was euthanized in California. The dog was deemed legally vicious for biting. A Supreme Court appeal over the execution of a dog is highly unusual, if not unprecedented. Millions of eyes were turned to the skies for a total solar eclipse.
3: The eclipse crossing directly above us here in Iceland. The first solar eclipse seen here in almost 600 years. All of us taking it in from the iconic Blue Lagoon.
4: Man, that's incredible. It's almost not real.
3: Plunged into complete darkness as we get to totality. We meet Erin and her daughters Mabel and Willow.
5: Really cool. This is going to be a thing that we do together.
3: And we remember it was just over 2 years ago, a solar eclipse stunned Americans at home.
1: ABC's Maggie Rooley, the NBA's career leader in triple-doubles, Russell Westbrook, is retiring. Dave Packer, ABC News.
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1: 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And WATD will be there on Friday, August 21st from 10 to 3. 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
6: Good morning. It is 5:05. The Marshfield temperature is 68 degrees. I'm Rob Hakala. The South Shore's morning news is underway. It is great to have you here. 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The WATD South Shore weather forecast. Well, we've got some wet conditions out there. We've had some passing showers, maybe even a thunderstorm, a light shower or garden variety thunderstorm for the morning hours through early afternoon. We'll have a mix of sun and clouds later in the morning, and still a risk of a passing shower later in the day as well. The high near 82. Any thunderstorms could contain strong gusty winds, especially for the later part of the day between 4 and 8 p.m. Tonight, variable clouds, again, hit or miss shower or thunderstorm mainly before 9, a low down to 60. Tomorrow, sun, some clouds, 82 for Friday. Saturday, mostly sunny. How about that for your weekend? A high near 79. We'll have a full look at the traffic and the weather coming up on the 9s on 95.9 WATD. WATD News Time now, 5:06.
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6: Good morning. Coming around to 5:09 and your first check of the roadways on a Thursday morning, and we are off to a good start. We've got some wet road surfaces for sure, but no incidents. Volumes light, moving along okay on Route 3 northbound. We have no reports of any issues from Clark Road in Plymouth up towards Union Street in Braintree. Heading in on the expressway northbound, not too bad right now. Drive time about 10 minutes from Braintree to Boston, moving along okay up into the city. Ted Williams Tunnel East is okay heading over to Logan. 24 on the northbound side, that's fine through Brockton and Avon. Lower end of 128 looks good through Dedham and Needham, and no early delays down at the Sagamore or Bourne Bridges. Traffic on the nines every morning, traffic emergencies when they happen on WATD. Now the updated South Shore weather. All right, for today we are going to have clouds and an early shower or thunderstorm in spots. I've seen a little bit of rain out there this morning, and then a variable sun-cloud mix for the morning into the afternoon. Still can't rule out a pop-up shower or thunderstorm. And later in the afternoon and through the evening, there could be stronger storms between 4 and 8 p.m. But high today, 82, a mix of sun and clouds with a chance for a pop-up shower or thunderstorm. Tonight, variable clouds, hit or miss shower, thunderstorm, mainly before 9, then becoming more clear, a low down to 60. Tomorrow, sun, some clouds, 82, looks pretty good. And then Saturday, even better, mostly sunny, a high near 79. Right now, 68 degrees in Marshfield at the weather station, WATD. Good morning. WATD News time now, 5:10 on a Thursday morning.

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Featuring our meteorologists Rob Gilman and Josh Nichols. High school sports with Brendan Connolly. And business news, everything you need to start the day. 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
0: Thank you. Here we go. Welcome. This Sound Shore's morning news underway. It is Thursday, 13th of August, 2026. Rob Hackle with the morning team will be with you till 10 o'clock today as we get you up out the door informed. 68 degrees in Marshfield. Some overnight rain. We'll have some rain and some passing thunderstorms could occur during the morning hours. Then a mix of sun and clouds. Can't rule out a pop-up shower or thunderstorm for the afternoon. A high 82. Better for Friday and Saturday. For the weekend, sun 82 tomorrow. Mostly sunny Saturday. A high 79. We'll keep you updated with the traffic and weather every 10 minutes on the nines. Christine James enjoying some time off. Substitution today, Lori Kirby in the WATD newsroom this morning on a Thursday. She'll be up at 5:30 with the morning's top stories. And Lori will be along every half hour to keep you up to date. We'll have national and world news from ABC News live at the top of the hour. Sports. Boy, what's going on with the Red Sox? I thought they were going to be winning all these games now. I was all excited. I wanted to go. Well, the Red Sox have lost again to the Blue Jays, 6-4 last night, and they're going to try and avoid being swept this afternoon when the Sox face the Blue Jays in Toronto. It is a 3-0-7 game, 3-0-7 for the Red Sox and Blue Jays. And then they'll be heading to Pittsburgh for a weekend series against the Pirates. The Patriots, we've got the preseason game that will be tonight. If you're ready for some early football, again, most of the major players, Drake May, not expected to be seeing any action, but Patriots and Colts in Foxborough, that will be at 7:30 tonight. And we are supposed to have, right, is tonight the Little League, the Little League Bridgewater representing Massachusetts. They are supposed to play tonight, I believe, in the regional tournament championship game, I believe, in Bristol, Connecticut. Let's see. So what was the score yesterday? Maine. Okay, Maine beat Vermont 10-0. Okay. Well, Maine and Massachusetts. Maine used to be a part of Massachusetts, right? Okay, so it's the championship game tonight at 7. Maine versus Massachusetts. Massachusetts represented by the Little Leaguers of Bridgewater. And we'll see if they can go to Williamsport. So, yeah, that'll be tonight at 7. We'll have more on the way in sports. Thanks to Patrick Ryan for a great live overnight show. He does a great job. And again, just like David Wolfson yesterday, we've got Patrick Ryan Wednesday and Thursday mornings, 1 to 5. Actually, someone here. So how about that? Text line is available, 781-837-4900, 781-837-4900. 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Well, another emotional day yesterday in Plymouth in the Lindsay Clancy trial. Lindsay Clancy, several jurors were seen crying as autopsy photos were shown during a medical examiner's testimony. They had to take several breaks yesterday, and we get more. Let's get audio here. This is CBS Boston's Penny Commit. Let's listen.
2: I can't do it. That's what Lindsay Clancy was heard yelling in the middle of a medical examiner's testimony.
3: Did you perform an autopsy on Cora Clancy on January 25th, 2023?
2: Yes. Several jurors were seen crying as autopsy photos were shown and described. Lindsay continuously sobbed, and twice the judge called a break.
4: Did you ever in this visit see signs of mania?
5: No.
2: Earlier, testimony focused on Lindsay herself. Mental health counselor Letitia Dukes met with Lindsay four times in late 2022, just weeks before she killed her three kids. Twice, she says, Lindsay reported calling a crisis hotline.
3: She had a difficult weekend, having intrusive thoughts about wanting to die, and that she had contacted Aspire Crisis Support. She met with the clinician virtually and was told that she did not meet the criteria for inpatient treatment due to having no SI plan, suicidal ideation plan.
2: Duke says Lindsay showed signs of postpartum anxiety and depression, never psychosis. But ask the defense.
1: And when it hits you, it just hits you. Bang. Quick, right?
3: Correct.
2: The defense then tried to get ahead of the prosecution's theory that Lindsay faked a psychosis, only reporting to hearing voices after meeting with her doctor. Sergeant Dan Lawler recalled hearing that theory during a conversation with the case's lead investigator.
1: That it was the psychologist that planted that idea in her mind. That's the theory, isn't it?
5: That would be the theory, but I don't recall having
1: it. Wait. Your answer is that would be the theory, right?
5: Correct.
4: Was there anything about a conversation that you had with Trooper McGilligan about this theory that affects your testimony as you stand here today?
5: No.
2: We still haven't heard from that lead investigator, but it does appear we are inching towards the end of the prosecution's witness list. We expect tomorrow to be a full day of testimony.
0: All right, that's CBS Boston's Penny Commit, and it will be a full day later today. 518 on WATD, watching your money. Let's get the recap on Wall Street.
6: From ABC News, Wall Street Now. Stock futures were stuck in neutral overnight as investors await more inflation data today. The Dow Jones Wednesday finished fractionally lower while the NASDAQ composite gained 0.5%. The S&P added 0.25%. The uncertain future of the Strait of Hormuz has oil prices rising again with gasoline close behind. Gas Buddy says the national average for regular unleaded is $4.04 a gallon, up 22 cents in a month and 89 cents higher than a year ago. His electric car maker and rocket launch company are both based in Texas. Now Elon Musk has picked the Lone Star State as home of a new $10 billion solar cell factory. Tesla says the facility outside Houston would employ about 9,700 people. Better luck next time. A single ticket sold in Illinois matched all six numbers in last night's Powerball drawing, making the person who bought it an instant billionaire, at least if he or she has the prize paid out over 29 years. The lump sum, about $450 million. Jim Ryan, ABC News.
0: 519, back out to the roads, WATD's traffic and weather on the 9s, Route 3 on the northbound side. No reports of any issues from Plymouth and Kingston, right up into Weymouth and Braintree, 93 northbound. Some slowdowns getting on to the expressway. The expressway northbound looks pretty good up into the O'Neill Tunnel, although some building volume reported now around Neponset and the gas tank. Route 24 is okay through Brockton and Avon, and no delays down at the Sagamore or Bourne bridges. Traffic on the 9s every morning. Traffic emergencies when they happen on WATD. Now the updated South Shore weather. 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For today, we are going to have scattered clouds with a passing shower or thunderstorm in some spots this morning. Then a variable mix of sun and clouds, although we can't rule out a pop-up shower afternoon thunderstorm. High today, 82. Tonight, variable clouds, a hit or miss shower or thunderstorm, mainly before 9 and then becoming more clear through the overnight hours. Low 60. Tomorrow, sunshine, some clouds, 82. Saturday, mostly sunny, 79. Right now, outside our studio in Marshfield, the temperature 68 degrees at the weather station, WATD. Coming up next, we'll have an update on the morning sports.
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0: WATD Sports at 5:22. Good morning. I'm Rob Hackelaw. Another loss for the Red Sox last night up in Toronto. Red Sox losing to the Blue Jays 6-4. That is their fifth straight loss for the Red Sox. Wilson Contreras hit his 24th home run, but the Red Sox matched their longest losing streak of the season. Red Sox starter Ranger Suarez allowed one run and six hits in five innings of work. Red Sox lose 6-4, and they will try to avoid being swept. It is the fourth and final game of the series with the Blue Jays up in Toronto. It's an afternoon game. First pitch at 3:07 with Peyton Tolley on the mound facing the Blue Jays' Max Scherzer. The Patriots begin the preseason tonight in Foxborough as they face the Indianapolis Colts. That is at 7:30. And the Little Leaguers from Bridgewater again just one win away from making it to the Little League World Series in Williamsport. Bridgewater, representing Massachusetts, will be playing Maine as Maine knocked off Vermont yesterday 10-0. And so we'll be Maine and Massachusetts in the regional championship game in Bristol, Connecticut, and that is tonight at 7 o'clock. And that's your update on sports on WATD. 5:24 now on the South Shore's Morning News. 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We'll get a check of traffic and weather coming up on the nines. Car Chronicles also on the way, but first, time now to listen to some of the events this date in history here on this 13th day of August from the Associated Press.
9: August 13th, 1961. The Cold War division of Berlin deepens, leading to an iconic symbol of the conflict. East Germany seals the border between the cities west and east to halt the flight of refugees. Days later, construction begins on the Berlin Wall, meant to serve as a permanent barrier. The wall falls nearly three decades later, as communism crumbles across Eastern Europe. 1926.
10: Esta revolución, que es tu revolución.
9: Cuba's Fidel Castro was born on this day, although some sources say he was born a year later. Castro would establish the first communist state in the Western Hemisphere, challenging the United States during the Cold War and beyond. 1521. Spain makes a major conquest in North America. Hernando Cortes captures present-day Mexico City from the Aztec Indians. Spanish rule in Mexico lasts for the next three centuries. 1899. Alfred Hitchcock, director of silver screen thrillers, is born in London. Among his films, Psycho, North by Northwest, Vertigo, Rear Window, and The Birds. And 1995, in Dallas, Baseball Hall of Famer Mickey Mantle of the New York Yankees dies of liver cancer. He was 63 years old. Today in history, August 13th, Sandy Kozel, The Associated Press.
0: WATD time, 5:27. It's time now for the Car Chronicles report with our automotive reporter, Jeff Gilbert, from WWJ Radio in Detroit.
11: You don't really have to worry about car makers putting a kill switch in your vehicle. This is Jeff Gilbert with the Court Chronicles. The talk of a kill switch comes from a law that requires technology to prevent people from driving drunk. Keith Berry of Consumer Reports says even with 2027 as a deadline, that technology isn't yet ready for prime time.
12: Regulators can't just implement rules willy-nilly. You know, there's a whole process that takes place, and especially with motor vehicles, the rulemaking process is a very long and involved one.
11: Kill switches aren't the big word. Murray says Barry, privacy is.
12: It really is a real concern about in-vehicle privacy, especially as cars increasingly, you know, the vast majority of new cars have built-in cellular connections.
11: Barry says lawmakers and regulators should do more to protect drivers' data and allow drivers to more easily opt

0: out from letting car makers collect that information. With the Car Chronicles, I'm Jeff Gilbert.
1: It is 5:28. Americans traveling overseas to witness the total solar eclipse. Did you see anything yesterday? I was doing my civic duties, so I was afraid I was inside yesterday. But some Americans traveled overseas. They were able to witness the total solar eclipse visible over Europe Wednesday night. There's more from ABC.
2: The eclipse crossing directly above us here in Iceland. The first solar eclipse seen here in almost 600 years. All of us taking it in from the iconic Blue Lagoon.
3: Man, that's incredible. It's almost not real.
2: Plunged into complete darkness as we get to totality. We meet Erin and her daughters Mabel and Willow.
4: Really cool. This is going to be a thing that we do together.
2: And we remember it was just over 2 years ago, a solar eclipse stunned Americans at home.
1: That is ABC's Maggie Rooley reporting. All right, great to have you along. It is the Thursday edition of the South Shore's Morning News. We have the 5:30 news coming up a bit later on. Our South Shore Revolutionary War Minute, John Galuzzo at 6:56. Our co-host today, we'll have a special co-host today in the chair. We welcome back. She usually joins us once a month. Alexis Brickner will be in today. Keiko Oral at 7:41, president and CEO of C Plymouth. In the 8 o'clock hour, the Best of the South Shore Awards are coming up. Jane Corden and Maria Allen, the founders of South Shore Home Life and Style magazine, will join us in the 8 o'clock hour. And I think we'll have some Boss Bash tickets to give away. And our golf reporter, Liza Churchill, will join us at 8:41. Coming up, though, in the next half hour, we have our world famous list of celebrity birthdays. We'll find out who's celebrating on this 13th of August. That's coming up in the next half hour. 5:29. WATD's traffic and weather on the 9s and the ride this morning along 95 North. A crash reported near 152 in Attleboro. It sounds like it might be a hit and run. The other driver forgot to stay there. And so we've got delays 95 North getting by 152 in North Attleboro. 93 North is slow in Braintree getting onto the expressway. The expressway northbound busy around the Neponset ramp up towards Andrews Square. Route 3 just a little slow at the top end approaching the split. South Shore weather for today. We'll have scattered clouds, a passing shower or thunderstorm early in some spots, a little wet. Then a mix of sun and clouds. Can't rule out a pop-up shower or thunderstorm this afternoon. A high 82 tonight. Variable clouds, a hit or miss shower or thunderstorm mainly before 9, then clearing a low 60. 67 degrees right now in Marshfield. Good morning. It's 5:30.
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6: 68 around the South Shore at 5:30. Good morning. I'm Lori Kirby, WATD News. 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President Trump is sued for advanced sales for early access to his Truth Social post, to the tune of $100,000, by the way. Let's get more from the AP.
7: President Trump has been sued in federal court to stop him from making money off early exclusive access to his post on U.S. policy on his own Truth Social platform. The lawsuit has been brought by two media groups, Freedom of the Press Foundation and The Intercept. It alleges that Trump's deal with the media firm to post first on his site violates the Constitution. Trump Media and Technology started charging Wall Street firms as much as $100,000 a month for a new service allowing early access to the president's posts so they can trade off them. Truth Social says the lawsuit is an attempt by left-wing activists to silence the president. I'm Mike Hempen.
6: ICE plans to outfit its officers with electric shock gloves. Here's the ABC's Jay O'Brien with that story.
8: With ICE tactics already facing fierce scrutiny, the Department of Homeland Security is planning to spend up to $20 million on specialized gloves agents can use to incapacitate someone with an electric shock simply by touching them. DHS describing them as de-escalation devices, saying their officers are trained in use of force.
6: Human rights groups are pushing back against the use of the gloves. A partial eclipse of the

0: Sun dimmed our sky a little bit on the South Shore yesterday afternoon. Less than a quarter of the sun was covered by the moon. The eclipse began just after 1 p.m. It finished just after 3. Perhaps you didn't even notice it. We did have some cloud cover. Greenland, Iceland, and Spain certainly did experience a total eclipse. You can't miss that. The sky was busy again last night with the Perseid meteor showers as they peaked, and you still have a chance for the next couple of nights to see the shooting stars. The Lindsey Clancy trial coming up next in 60 seconds.
1: Here in the wild suburbs of Massachusetts, we observe a rare creature in its natural habitat, a distracted parallel parker.
2: I barely touched it.
1: But the damage is done. The rear bumper now resembles a crumpled accordion. Nearby, another victim of modern life. Ah, yes, the feral shopping cart attack. A devastating strike to the passenger side door. Good news, when life throws dents, dings, bumps, scrapes, crunches, or those, I swear, that pole came out of nowhere, moments your way, bring your vehicle to Auto Shine Auto Body. 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
0: 5:35, Lindsey Clancy, the Duxbury mother accused of strangling her three children, sobbed loudly in court yesterday as doctors from the medical examiner's office described the autopsy's results during that trial. And as Dr. Barbara Olson responded to a prosecutor's question about the injuries to one of the children, the defendant broke down, prompting Judge William Sullivan to call for a recess.
4: Were there also injuries to her face, and neck area that seemed to go along with the trauma to her neck?
5: Yes, there were findings with of the head that were associated with the trauma.
4: And what about injuries?
6: All right, counsel, could... We're going to take a break this time, all right?
7: All right. Jordan, close your notebooks. Place them on the chairs, please. This way, please.
0: Earlier in the day, defense attorney Kevin Reddington questioned State Police Sergeant Dan Lawler about a possible conversation that Clancy had with the doctor.
8: And he, as the lead investigator, told you in a conversation, or perhaps more than one, that the government theory is that Dr. Zeisel told Lindsay to say to her husband that she heard voices, right?
6: Yeah, if you can rephrase that.
8: Okay. Did you talk to McDelligan about the theory that Dr. Zeisel is the reason that she told her husband that she heard voices?
9: Yes.
8: And do you remember where or when that conversation occurred, or how many times that you guys discussed that?
9: I believe it would have been at the office. I don't recall exactly when.
8: Okay. And there's no investigator basis for that. That's McGilligan's speculation. Is that correct?
9: Correct.
0: The trial resumes this morning in Plymouth Superior Court. 5:37. Another Veterans Food drive-through is taking place this morning in front of the WATD studios in Marshfield.
10: So August 13th is going to be our next drive-through, and we don't see the need for the next drive-through diminishing at all. In fact, we're seeing a little bit of an uptick in the volume that we've been dealing with. So Wolfie's going to be out working hard and getting some extra things for us to put in the boxes and bags that the Goon Squad will be filling.
0: That is the voice of Veterans Voice co-host Greg Brasso. All right. And if you're looking to take part in the drive-through, you still have a chance, but you are asked to be on time and in line by, this is 9:30 this morning in front of the WATD studios at 130 Enterprise Drive in Marshfield. And very quickly here, a shout out to Hanson firefighters this morning. They quickly knocked down flames in an apartment on Main Street. That fire broke out around 5:30 p.m. yesterday. The blaze confined to the second floor apartment of a residential over commercial building. The building and wire inspectors were called to the scene. No injuries reported. We've got your forecast coming up and, of course, your ride on a Thursday morning, all brought to you by Coastal Heritage Bank. 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
1: Now, WATD traffic and weather on the nines.
13: And good morning. The time now is 5:39, and taking a look at the drive heading in on the expressway northbound, slowing down around Granite Ave up towards Andrews Square. 93 northbound is slow in Braintree getting onto the expressway. Route 3 looks good along the South Shore. 24 and 128 are fine. Down the Cape, Sagamore and Bourne Bridges are fine. We did have a crash 95 north in the breakdown lane after 152 in North Attleboro. Traffic on the nines every morning. Traffic emergencies when they happen on WATD. Now the updated South Shore weather.
0: Well, some light showers or garden variety thunderstorms cannot be ruled out this morning through the early afternoon hours. Although the risk is said to be low here from Precision Weather this morning, later this afternoon and through the evening, though, between 4 p.m. and 8 p.m., the thunderstorms could be a little bit intense with strong gusty winds. We are seeing a few sprinkles out there early this morning. Looks like some of the roads are a little bit damp. It's not a big deal if you're heading out today. High today about 82 degrees. Then we're looking at a Friday with mostly clear skies to start, a high of 82, sunshine with some clouds throughout the afternoon, and no special weather notes or concerns. Saturday, mostly sunny, high of 79. That sounds perfect, doesn't it? And then Sunday, back to that unsettled weather with a high of 80 degrees. We're in the 50s at 9. Chance of showers and thunderstorms or thunder showers on Sunday later on in the afternoon into the evening hours. And there you have it. That's our forecast through the weekend. And right now, looking out at our temp, it's 67 degrees ahead of sunrise. If we do indeed see the sun today again, we're looking at that rain this morning. It's 64. And it's 5:42 at the weather station WATD. I'm Lori Kirby at 5:42. The South Shore's morning news continues with Rob Hackla on 95.9 WATD.

0: morning to you. Good morning, everyone. Welcome. Here we are, gathered around the radio on a Thursday morning. It is August 13, 2026. Coming up this half hour, our world famous list of celebrity birthdays. Lori will be back in a few minutes, and she will be part of the panel. And I hope you are, too, on that text line. Sports: Red Sox lose again. They lose to the Toronto Blue Jays up in Canada last night, 6-4. Sox will try to avoid being swept. They wrap up their four-game series against the Blue Jays this afternoon at 3:07. Patriots begin the preseason tonight. They'll host the Indianapolis Colts in Foxborough, 7:30. And the Little Leaguers from Bridgewater, just one win away from making it to the Little League World Series in Williamsport. They will face Maine tonight in Bristol, Connecticut at 7 in the regional championship game. Maine did knock off Vermont yesterday by a score of 10-0. Let's get a look at the lottery numbers for you. The Mass Evening Daily, 3568. 3568 for the evening numbers. Mass Cash evening numbers, 4618, 2128, 4618, 2128. Taking a look at the Powerball numbers, 4, 26, 66, 67, 69. 4, 26, 66, 67, 69. The Powerball, 9. Megabucks, 3, 16, 18, 32, 39, 40. 3, 16, 18, 32, 39, 40. And Millionaire for Life, 8, 22, 23, 28, 35. 8, 22, 23, 28, 35. Millionaire Ball, 3. 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

0: 8:47 on WATD, and time now for our world-famous list of celebrity birthdays. 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Good morning. I'm Rob Hakala. And it's time now to introduce our panel. Ladies and gentlemen, over to my right in the WATD newsroom, there she is, Lori Kirby. Good morning to you as well, Lori. Happy Thursday. All right, and Christine is off today, so Lori is filling in for Christine today in the newsroom. And don't forget, you can be in there on the text line at 781-837-4900. All right, we're going to start this morning with former U.S. Surgeon General Jocelyn Elders has a birthday today. She is 93 years old, 93 years old. She served as a Surgeon General, I believe, very briefly. I feel like maybe during the Clinton administration, 93 to 94. She was the second woman, second person of color, and first African-American to serve as Surgeon General. And she was known, for a frank discussion on controversial issues, such as drug legalization and distributing contraception in schools. All right. She was forced to resign in December 1994 amidst controversy as a result of her views. She was born in Arkansas. Happy birthday. Jocelyn Elders is 93. And up next, we have an opera singer for Lori. So we'll tell you about her coming up next. But right now, 5:49, traffic and weather on the nines. And the expressway northbound is slow. Granite Ave to Columbia Road. Route 3 looks good along the South Shore. No issues on 24 or 128. South Shore weather, a little wet early. Scattered clouds, a passing shower or thunderstorm can occur. A high up about 82 with a mix of sun and clouds. Can't rule out a pop-up shower or thunderstorm in the afternoon, though. And also this evening, variable clouds, a hit-or-miss shower or thunderstorm, mainly before 9, then clearing, a low 60. Tomorrow looks good. Sun, some clouds. Friday's high 82. Right now, 68 in Marshfield at the weather station, WATD. Celebrity birthdays continue on this 13th of August. I'm Rob. Lori's in the newsroom. Christine is off, and you are on that text line. Text in if you want to comment on any of the birthdays or throw one in late, 781-837-4900. 781-837-4900. All right, so Lori, we have picked an opera singer. Up next on our list for you, we know you are a fan of opera, so let's go.
1: Let's go.
0: All right, and let's see. Do we have the cut ready? We do. Okay, here we go.

0: Born in Portsmouth, Ohio, she became known for her work within the concert repertoire through performances with major orchestras during the early and mid-70s. She made her opera debut in 1975. Her name, Kathleen Battle, has a birthday today. Says she was with the Met until 1994. Kathleen Battle is today 78, Lori. 78 years old.
1: She's a living bird.
0: There you go. Ah, all right, there you go. Happy birthday, Kathleen Battle, 78 years old today. Up next on our celebrity birthday list, Philippe Petit has a birthday today. He's French, right? That would make sense with a name like
1: Philippe Petit.
0: Let's see. He is the French... Oh, he's the high wire guy. Okay, so he is the guy that is known for his unauthorized high wire walks between towers. And, you know, this is the kind of thing where anybody would say, you can't do that. Sure, it's not safe. It's dangerous. You're nuts. But he would do it at... the Sydney Harbour Bridge in 1973 and the Twin Towers of the World Trade Center in August of 1974. He's the guy that's done that. Imagine that.
1: Well, he can't do that anymore.
0: On wire. No.
1: I remember. I couldn't even watch as a kid. I just closed my eyes.
0: Yes, I know. He loved to climb. It said at 16 he took his first steps on a tight wire rope. And he said within a year he taught himself to do all the things you could do on a wire. So there you go. And he would, you know...

0: The Odyssey.
1: Yes.
0: I want to see it.
1: I know. That looks good. And let's see, Green Zone, Captain Phillips, and of course, speaking of the Trade Towers, this one he directed has to do with 9/11. Of course, it's the plane that crashed in Pennsylvania. He directed United 93. That's Paul Greengrass, who was the director of that, 71 years old. Up next on our celebrity birthday list, retired radio personality, actor, TV personality. He's done some wrestling as well. Yeah, ladies, did you ever have a crush on Danny Bonaducci, who has a birthday today? He was in the 1970s show The Partridge Family, Lori.
0: Oh, okay.
1: The redhead, yes. Danny Bonaducci. There you go. He co-starred as Danny Bonaducci, or as Danny Partridge, excuse me, the wisecracking redheaded middle son of the singing family band headed by Shirley Jones. And since then, he's starred in some TV series and has done radio shows in Philadelphia and Seattle. So there you go. Danny Bonaducci was born in Pennsylvania, and he is today celebrating his 67th birthday. Up next on our celebrity birthday list, great name if you're going on to TV. It sounds great. Sam Champion has a birthday today. Samuel James Champion. How about that for a name? Weather anchor. Let's see, with, I believe, Channel 5 in New York, the ABC station in Good Morning America. And I think he was managing editor of the Weather Channel for a while, I think, and then appeared on the Today Show and NBC. And then he returned to his roots at WABC in New York. He was born in Paducah, Kentucky, Lori.
0: WABC.
1: Yes, and they used to do great news opens. So let's listen here. It's the Eyewitness News. This is from the 1990s when they would have everybody's head and a nice intro. Let's listen.
2: 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Now, Eyewitness News.
1: That's how you say it, right? That's Eyewitness News.
0: News.
1: Sam Champion, happy birthday. All right, he today is 65 years old. Actress Dawn Lewis. She was on the NBC TV series A Different World. Yeah, I remember that. Also was on the TV series on ABC Hanging with Mr. Cooper. And she's also, she's done voice work? Okay, voice work for Star Trek Lower Decks. That's the animated series. I know I'm a Star Trek fan, but I haven't watched a lot of that. Lower Decks. Dawn Lewis, happy birthday. She is from New York, and she is 65 years old. Up next on our celebrity birthday list, again, chances are you probably have a relative that looks a little like him. Actor, director, known for his role as Roger Sterling on the AMC drama series Mad Men, John Slattery has a birthday today. Again, really with that New England look. He was best known for his portrayal of Ben Bradley Jr. in Spotlight, Howard Stark in the Iron Man movie. Let's see, Charlie Wilson's War, Churchill in 2017, bunch of other movies as well, done some TV stuff. We know him, of course, from Mad Men, and he was born in Boston. Okay, so there you go. He's of Irish descent, raised Catholic, attended high school at St. Sebastian's School in Newton, and received a Bachelor of Fine Arts from the Catholic University of America in 1984. There you go, John Slattery. You know his face, Lori. He probably looks like a relative in your family. John Slattery is 64 years old. Actress Debbie Mazar has a birthday today. She was in Goodfellas, Singles, Batman Forever. Also had a role on L.A. Law, I believe, in the HBO series Entourage. She is from New York, and she today is 62 years old. And let's see, do we have, now she was, they just said the current press secretary is going to be leaving, right? Is that true?
0: Yes, yeah. Catherine Levitt, she just had a baby, her second baby, but she said her job was taking, I don't know if she said taking a toll or it was impacting her family.
1: Okay. So she's going to be, as they always say when you leave, spending more time with her family.
0: They do always say that.
1: This person was press secretary. Right now she's governor of Arkansas. Sarah Huckabee Sanders, right? She had the job.
0: Oh, yeah.
1: I remember that. All right. Sarah Huckabee Sanders.

0: is just 44 years old today.
1: Nothing. He was simply making a comment, making a joke, and it was nothing more than that.
0: Okay, sure, absolutely. All right, Sarah Huckabee Sanders is 44 years old. Of course, the daughter of
2: Mike Huckabee, who ran for the White House and lost.
0: Yeah, good old Sarah Huckabee Sanders.
2: After the squirrel incident.
0: Oh, yeah, that's right. He ate squirrel.
2: Grilled up squirrel at the barbecue.
0: 44 years old. All right, Lori, what we're going to do, since it's 5:59, and I think you have one special birthday today we're going to do, so we're going to hold over and do a special so we give some proper time, someone that you have on our list. So we'll do the local birthdays after 6. What do you say?
2: I say yes.
0: All right, so we've got, because I've got 1, 2, 3, 4, how fast can I go? 6, 7, 8, 9, 9 local birthdays you have one. So we're going to do it after 6. All right, so you can get more text in, too, 781-837-4900 on our celebrity birthday list. We're underway. It's 5:59. Traffic and weather in the 9s. Expressway northbound is heavy. Granite Ave up towards Columbia Road. Route 3 looks good along the South Shore. No delays down at the Cape Bridges or on 24. South Shore weather for today. Variable mix of sun and clouds, but watch out early for a shower or passing thunder shower. Can't rule that out either in the afternoon. A high near 82. We're at 68 degrees right now in Marshfield. Good Thursday morning. Great to have you here at 6.
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4: ABC News, I'm Sherry Preston. Flash flood emergency in the Midwest after rain swamped parts of Indiana, leading to inundated neighborhoods and high water rescues.
5: Water reaching the roofs of some homes, cars completely submerged. Many highways impassable. In Cambridge City, east of Indianapolis, one man clinging to a utility pole as he waited for rescue teams to reach him. Crews going door to door in Muncie, pulling people to safety. For many residents, they say the flooding happened with little warning.
4: ABC Sophie Flay. Arizona Senator Ruben Gallego is calling on the Navy to allow a bipartisan congressional delegation to visit the USS Abraham Lincoln in the Red Sea and to conduct an oversight investigation into reports that multiple sailors have tried to jump overboard due to long deployments and disrupted supply lines that have caused a lack of food and clean water. White House Press Secretary Caroline Leavitt's leaving the job. She just gave birth to her second child. This is ABC News. A deadly accident at a waterfall in Oregon. Here's ABC's Perry Russum.
6: A 20-year-old tourist fell to his death while trying to take a picture. Officials say Zachary Mertens came from Kentucky to visit Silver Falls State Park in Oregon. On Monday, he allegedly entered a restricted area to take a picture at the top of a 177-foot waterfall. Authorities say he slipped and fell to his death. At Silver Falls, access is closed within 300 feet above and below the park's several waterfalls.
4: The latest recall connected to the Salmonella outbreak, Whole Foods, the supermarket chain now pulling prepared foods that used jalapenos from the same supplier connected to the outbreak. More than 300 people have gotten sick across more than 24 states. Unless you bought your Powerball ticket in Illinois, you didn't win $1 billion. The one ticket taking the jackpot sold at a convenience store in Quincy, Illinois. The lump sum payout, $450 million. Sherry Preston, ABC News.
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2: We have cloudy skies out there, a little bit of light rain already, 67 around the South Shore at 6:02. Good morning, I'm Laurie Kirby, WATD News. The news is brought to you by St. Anne's Credit Union. Leverage the power of St. Anne's local lending advantage at their newly opened lending center at 55 Long Pond Road in Plymouth. And in Plymouth today, the trial resumes in Plymouth Superior Court in the Lindsay Clancy murder trial. And yesterday, the judge called for a break as the Duxbury defendant sobbed during testimony about the injuries her children sustained when they were killed. Clancy is accused of strangling her three children in her Duxbury home in January 2023. After Dr. Renee Stonebridge of the Medical Examiner's Office describes injuries to one of the children, Clancy again sobbed uncontrollably, and this is when Judge Sullivan called for a break.
8: How long, based on your training and experience, does it take for a brain to start dying after the loss of blood flow and oxygen?
9: It varies based on different sources. Most sources say it's between about 6 to 8 minutes. If there's no oxygen flow, then the brain will essentially start dying. It depends on, you know, if there's resuscitation that occurs afterwards, but it's

0: It's generally in the frame of 6 to 8 minutes or so.
1: And once brain tissue dies, it can't be brought back, correct?
0: Correct, yes.
2: Hold on, Counsel. We're going to take a short break, all right? So why don't we, this will be a very short break, come out, we'll come right back, okay?
3: Court, all right. Jury, close the notebooks. This way.
4: In the morning, mental health counselor Letitia Dukes testified about concerns that Lindsay Clancy expressed to her personally.
5: Worry about her infant and that she had an addiction to Ativan.
6: And you said you also, in this assessment, assessed suicidal thoughts, correct?
5: Correct.
6: And so did you ask her anything more about those passive thoughts that you indicated she reported?
5: Yes, and what she reported as far as, like, passive thoughts were thoughts of not wanting to be here or no longer wanting to live, but no plan.
6: And is that significant to you, the fact that she identified there was no plan?
5: Yes.
6: And why is it significant?
5: Because if she identified that she, in fact, had a plan, then that would escalate me to see it as a crisis and request higher level of support at that time.
4: During cross-examination, defense attorney Kevin Ruddington asked about the challenges Clancy had while attempting to seek treatment.
7: On December 5th, again, you were meeting with her for therapeutic intervention, right?
5: Yes.
7: And on this occasion, she reported she had a difficult weekend, right?
5: Yes.
7: Intrusive thoughts of wanting to die, right?
5: Yes.
7: That she contacted Aspire Crisis Support, right?
5: Yes.
7: She met with an Aspire clinician, right?
5: Yes.
7: And what happened when she met with the Aspire clinician?
5: She met with the clinician virtually and was told that she did not meet the criteria for inpatient treatment due to not having any suicidal ideation plan.
7: So if she said, in addition to the fact that she's been in counseling and therapy and seeing psychiatrists and on medications for the past 3 months or whatever the period ultimately would be, and that she wanted to kill herself, didn't want to be here, couldn't care if she died, they told her because she didn't have a plan that they couldn't help her?
5: Correct.
4: And again, testimony resumes at 9 this morning. We'll have updates throughout the day right here on 95.9 FM. A Boston man is facing multiple charges. Police say he held a pregnant woman hostage while leading them on a wild chase on the Southeast Expressway yesterday that ended in a crash. And during the pursuit, the suspect's vehicle struck 8 cars before the driver attempted to flee on foot by exit 11 in Milton. He was taken into custody. They found a gun in his car, according to authorities. Police have identified the suspect as 31-year-old Dominic Hampton Boyd. He was set to be arraigned in Quincy District Court. Again, the victim identified as a pregnant woman. She was provided medical care after the incident. 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
12: Good morning. It is 6:09 on your Thursday morning, and taking a look at the drive, we do have some slow spots on the expressway starting around Granite Ave up towards Andrews Square. Route 3, though, on the northbound side, still in great shape, lighter volume, no issues. Clark Road in Plymouth up towards Union Street in Braintree, 24. Not seeing any issues from Raynham and West Bridgewater up through Brockton and Avon. 128, not too bad, up through Dedham and Needham. 44, 495, Cape Bridges, all off to a good start. Traffic on the nines every morning. Traffic emergencies when they happen on WATD. Now, the updated South Shore weather.
13: A little more humidity in the air. The day started with a couple of thunderstorms off to the south. Clouds will start to break to sun at times, and it's going to become very warm. It can be a stray shower, a high of 82. Into tonight, clearing and becoming more comfortable here on the South Shore, the low near 60. Tomorrow, sunshine, a few clouds around, a nice breeze, the high 82. And that dry trend into the weekend, a little bit of a feel of fall. Saturday, sunshine for the most part, a high of 82, mid-70s right along the beaches. Sunday, sun, then some clouds will move in, the high near 80. Next, weather in just 10 minutes. For WATD, I'm meteorologist Rob Gilman.
4: Well, little bit of raindrop activity already this morning. Very cloudy. It's sticky at 67 in Marshfield at the weather station, WATD. I'm Lori Kirby at 612. 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

0: right, Lori, thank you so much. Good morning to you. Good morning, everyone. Welcome. Thursday edition of the South Shore's Morning News. Glad you are here. 6 o'clock hour on a Thursday in August. And we are going to conclude our birthdays with our local celebrities. 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And I'll get to a couple of the text messages that are in as well. So keep those coming, 781-837-4900. But first, I did promise, Lori, we would give some time to highlight our local celebrities. We had a great list of all the general celebrities going from Kathleen Battle and Sam Champion and John Slattery and Danny Bonaducci. But we want to save time for the local people, Lori, and give them their due, okay? So let's conclude our birthdays with our local celebrities. What do you say we do that, Lori Kirby?
1: Yes, and?
0: All right, so hold on here. We are going to hold yours for the end, okay? Because I know you have one you want to do special today, right?
1: Yes.
0: Okay, here we go. We're going to say happy birthday on this 13th of August to our great friend. I see him all the time down at different events. He seems to be involved with so many organizations. I know he's done a lot for the Rotary. I used to see him always when we used to do the Plymouth Rotary Auction in person. Leon Lopes has a birthday today. The great Leon Lopes. Happy birthday, Leon Lopes of Plymouth. Let's see. Oh, one of my classmates from Hanover. I think she lives in Milford now. Kim Keith. What's her last name now? Kim Keith. I mean, Kim Keith is great. You got the Kim Keith going on, but now she's Kim Keith Panarese. Kim Keith Panarese. Happy birthday to you. Laura Schaefer from Fairhaven. Laura Schaefer from Fairhaven. It says she is a musician. Happy birthday. Ben Bembenick has a birthday today. Ben Bembenick from Marshfield. Happy birthday to you, Ben. Carol Almeida, happy birthday to you from Plymouth. And, of course, one of our favorite state senators, always seems like a nice young guy. You've met him. You probably love him as well.

0: Well, Patrick O'Connor from Weymouth.
1: How about that? Patrick O'Connor.
0: Your state senator from Weymouth, Patrick O'Connor. What a great guy. And let's see, Dan said, please put in three for me.
1: You got it.
0: He wants three. He wants three in here. Dan McCready, our anchor, and he says, make sure you get these in here, okay? Please add. And we're going to do this, all right? Happy birthday to Daniel Mata. Daniel Mata, happy birthday. Also, Becky Simulus. Becky Simulus, happy birthday to you. And, of course, both of us have a mutual connection. Happy birthday to our former traffic reporter at 1209, Jeannie Grant, in the WATD Traffic Center. She was great, and it was so good having her there until the budget cuts. But we used to have Jeannie Grant at 1209 every day. She would do a great traffic report in the midday report. And she's involved a lot with SAG-AFTRA. You've probably seen Jeannie there a lot of the events, Lori. All right. In fact, we saw her at the last Mass Broadcasters. I think we saw her at the Hall
1: luncheon?
0: Of Fame. Yeah. Remember Jeannie came over to say hi? So happy birthday, Jeannie Grant. All right. And now, Lori, do you have one?
1: I do.
0: Okay. Lori has one for a special friend of hers today, right?
1: Suzanne Sawsville.
0: Suzanne Sawsville. Happy birthday.
2: Hey. How you doing?
0: Okay, so happy birthday to Suzanne Sawsville.
1: Hello, beautiful.
0: Yes, and she's a nice person, and we want to wish her a happy birthday. I understand she might come in one morning with us, but she and...
1: Kim.
0: Yeah.
1: They were the high bidders on Rob.
0: Yeah, about 7 years ago, they bid to be on this show. And then Lori tells... No, but this is the thing. They say... Oh, we can't come in. It's too early.
1: It's too early.
0: Well, I mean, you don't have to come in for the whole thing. I mean, it starts at 5. Like, what's too early? What do they want to be? What, 7 too early? 8? 9?
1: I've
0: got a 5-hour show.
1: I don't know. I plead the fifth.
0: Okay.
1: I'm pulling a Fauci.
0: Anyone who's listening
1: pulling a Fauci.
0: Yeah. I've been advised under, what is he? What is he, yeah, okay. So, what? So, I was going to say, yeah, because they were supposed to come in, and I guess they never came around to scheduling it.
1: Kim is not an early riser, Rob. You've known Kim for the last 25 years.
0: Yeah.
1: When has she ever been up before, 9 a.m.?
0: Yeah.
1: She's a late sleeper.
0: Yeah, no, I know.
3: Calling me before this committee.
0: Okay, so anyway, okay. Anyway, so that was the...
3: Fifth Amendment of the Constitution. On the advice of counsel...
0: Okay, we get it, Lori. Okay, you don't want to say why. All right, thank you, Dr. Fauci. By the way, so it would be good to have them in, though. Kim Tunnicliffe and, of course...
1: Suzanne Sawsville,
0: wherever you are. They're not listening.
1: It's her birthday.
0: Right now, we're wishing them a happy birthday.
1: They're sleeping,
0: Rob. And they won't be up till 10. So there you go. All right, 781-837-4900. Got a couple of text messages. We'll get them in here. Brian from Plymouth, good morning. WATD says, have a great day today. Hello, Rob. Hello, Lori. He says, good luck tonight to the Bridgewater Little Leaguers. They're playing Maine tonight. Yes, it's a big deal. And they're representing our state. They're going to play Maine, which I guess was part of Massachusetts originally. So there you go. It's the regional championship.
1: New England Regional Championship, and they're playing in Connecticut.
0: Yeah, in Bristol. That'll be at 7 tonight. Maine knocked off Vermont yesterday 10-0. So how about that? Thank you, Brian from Plymouth.
1: Thank you, Brian from Plymouth.
0: Let's see. We also have, this is Matt from Pembroke. Our great friend Matt Delaney wanted to check in. He said, good morning, Rob. Good morning, Lori.
1: Ooh.
0: I know you don't normally talk about people's birthdays if they're no longer with us. And that's true, because as I explained, some people say, well, why don't you do dead people? The thing is that if I was doing everybody who has a birthday on a certain day, you would be doing birthdays for the whole show. You wouldn't have time for any of the current people because you'd be reading birthdays. And it's fun to read people about who has a birthday today and what they're up to and how old they are. But yes, today would have been the birthday for Alfred Hitchcock.
1: I loved him as a kid. I just absolutely loved him.
0: Good evening.
1: Like when I was seven, I was obsessed with Alfred Hitchcock.
0: Yeah, I love it. I mean, this is the original horror movie guy, you know, using the chocolate syrup, black and white, great movies. I can remember watching, he says, Alfred Hitchcock Presents. They were usually about a half hour long in TV in the 1960s. I used to love those black and white shows.
1: The black and white, film noir.
0: Yeah. And he says it was also great to hear Patrick Ryan in The Overnight. Yeah, Lori didn't know he was in here, and she brought the donuts, and he was doing his show. Yeah, he's doing his monologue, and Lori's like coming on in. I'm like,
1: yeah,
0: oh, no.
1: I'm not really a gazelle type when I walk in a room, clunk, clunk.
0: Patrick Ryan was on this morning.
1: He's nice, though. He's not a cranky jerk.
0: Yeah. Matt from Pembroke says Bert Lahr was born this day.
1: I don't know who Bert Lahr is.
0: I think he was the Cowardly Lion in The Wizard of Oz. Oh, so there you go.
1: So he was a local guy, right? Because he had a Boston accent, I remember.
0: Was he? One of them
1: was a local guy.
0: Yeah, I think you're right about that, but I forget which one. Was it the Scarecrow or Bert Lahr? That's the thing. I don't know.
1: I thought it was Bert Lahr.
0: Yeah.
1: I don't know. I bet somebody out there will know.
0: Oh, okay.
1: Forget it.
0: Oh,
1: well, maybe it was the Tin Man.
0: I thought Ray Bolger was the guy that was born here.
1: I'm
0: pretty sure it's Bolger, the Scarecrow, but I don't know. That's what do I know? 781-837-4900. You can text it on that. All right. Thank you, Matt from Pembroke. Lori, thank you.
1: Thank you, Rob. Your weather's in, dear.
0: All right. It is 619 WATD traffic and weather on the nines. And the ride on 95, we're getting word of a crash at 140 in Foxborough. 24 is slow between Harrison and 139. Route 3 a little slow as you make your way up around Union Street. And the expressway is heavy from East Milton up towards Columbia Road. Traffic on the nines every morning. Traffic emergencies when they happen on WATD. 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And we've got our chief meteorologist, Rob Gilman, with the South Shore's most accurate and dependable weather. Rob.
4: A little more humidity in the air. The day started with a couple of thunderstorms off to the south. Clouds will start to break to sun at times, and it's going to become very warm. It can be a stray shower, a high of 82. Into tonight, clearing and becoming more comfortable here on the South Shore, the low near a 60. Tomorrow, sunshine, a few clouds around, a nice breeze, the high 82. And that dry trend into the weekend, a little bit of a feel of fall. Saturday, sunshine for the most part, a high of 82. Mid-70s right along the beaches. Sunday sun, then some clouds will move in, the high near 80. Next weather in just 10 minutes. For WATD, I'm meteorologist Rob Gilman.
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0: WATD Sports at 6:22. Good morning. I'm Rob Hakala. Well, it was another loss for the Red Sox up in Toronto. The Red Sox lose to the Blue Jays, a score of 6-4. And so the Red Sox have now lost five straight. The Red Sox will try to avoid being swept when they close out their four-game series against the Blue Jays. And it will be an afternoon game, 3:07. Peyton Tolley will be on the mound versus the Blue Jays, Max Scherzer. The Patriots begin the preseason tonight in Foxborough as they face the Indianapolis Colts at 7:30. And I do have to bring you the baseball scoreboard. Yes, let's get that in. And other American League action, the Yankees.

0: beat the Mariners yesterday, 10-5. Angels over the Rangers, 5-2. Cleveland 6, Detroit 4. The Rays over the Athletics, 8-4. Twins over the Orioles, 7-5. And interleague action, it was the Chicago White Sox. They shut out the Cincinnati Reds, 5-0. Houston 2, San Francisco 1, and the Dodgers over the Royals, 4-2. And we've got the Little League action, as we mentioned tonight. The Little Leaguers from Bridgewater, just one win away from making it to the Little League World Series in Williamsport. They will face Maine tonight in the regional championship in Bristol, Connecticut. And that will be at 7 p.m. Maine knocked off Vermont yesterday, 10-0. And that's your update on sports on WATD.
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0: Good morning. 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Let's see. We'll get to some of the text messages here. Oh, yeah. Richard from Jamaica Plain. We'll get to your text message. Pete from Hingham, Envoy Ann, all checking in. Yeah, we'll get to those. I and this guy called in, and so what Matt from Pembroke was saying. Okay, and I did look it up. By the way, the Wizard of Oz, Bert Lahr, who would have had a birthday today. He died in 1967 at the age of 72, but he was born August 13th in New York. Jack Haley played the Tin Man. Okay, so he was born in Boston. Okay, you're right about that. He was raised in Revere. So there you go. He's got a local tie. But so does the Scarecrow, Ray Bolger, who was born in Boston. And yeah, so he's got a local tie. So we got two out of three. I guess just Bert Lahr was born in New York, but the rest of them from New England. And I and this guy says he remembers Bert Lahr being in, or his father told him, in a Lay's potato chip commercial. So yeah, that was the...
2: So it's you. What have you got there?
5: Lay's potato chips, Dad. Bet you can't eat one.
2: Well, of course I can. Now run along and do your lesson. Oliver. Oliver, I have another.
5: Uh-uh, I said one.
2: So you did, didn't you? So you did.
0: Lay's, you just can't have
5: one. I knew he couldn't do it.
13: And nobody else can.
0: Lay's potato chips with Bert Lahr. There you go. All right, it is 6:29, traffic and weather on the 9s, and the ride on Route 3 northbound. Some building volume at the top end after Route 18 up through Braintree. The expressway is slow east Milton to Andrew Square. 24, picking up some company, it looks like, on the approach to 139 in Stoughton. Down the Cape, not too bad at the Cape Bridges. South Shore weather for today. Cloudy skies. We had some early rain, and we could have a passing shower or thunderstorm this morning. Then a variable sun cloud mix. Can't rule out an afternoon pop up shower or thunderstorm. 82 for the high tonight. Hit or miss shower or thunderstorm early, then clearing a low 60. 68 in Marshfield, 630.
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15: 67 around the South Shore. Humid, dark skies, a little bit damp out there. Good morning. I'm Lori Kirby, WATD News. 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President Trump is being sued for advance sales for early access to his Truth Social website. Let's get more from the AP.
16: President Trump has been sued in federal court to stop him from making money off early exclusive access to his post on U.S. policy on his own Truth Social platform. The lawsuit has been brought by two media groups, Freedom of the Press Foundation and The Intercept. It alleges that Trump's deal with the media firm to post first on his site violates the Constitution. Trump Media and Technology started charging Wall Street firms as much as $100,000 a month for a new service allowing early access to the president's posts so they can trade off them. Truth Social says the lawsuit is an attempt by left-wing activists to silence the president. I'm Mike Hempen.
15: The South Shore skies dimmed a little bit during a partial solar eclipse yesterday afternoon, but it was pure darkness during a total eclipse in Spain, Greenland, and Iceland. ABC's Maggie Rooley reports from the Blue Lagoon in Iceland.
17: The eclipse crossing directly above us here in Iceland. The first solar eclipse seen here in almost 600 years. All of us taking it in from the iconic Blue Lagoon.
18: Man, that's incredible. It's almost not real.
17: Plunged into complete darkness as we get to totality. We meet Erin and her daughters, Mabel and Willow.
19: Really cool. This is going to be a thing that we do together.
17: And we remember it was just over 2 years ago, a solar eclipse stunned Americans at home.
15: Well, a stunning victory for several ticket owners this morning. The ticket that won last night's $1.4 billion Powerball was sold, no, not Massachusetts, in Illinois. But did you know that a $2 million prize ticket was won in Massachusetts? A ticket sold at Robinson News Convenience in Malden, Mass. Drew 5 of the 6 numbers last night with a power play multiplier and

0: Won 2 million. Who is that lucky winner? The winning numbers were 4, 26, 66, 67, 69 with a red Powerball 9. Also, three other tickets sold en masse last night matched for $50,000 prizes. Where were they sold? Cumberland Farms in Attleboro. So another Cumbies in Granby and a 7-Eleven in the town of Dedham. We'll have a lot more news coming up in a minute here on the South Shore's Morning News.
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2: Take it, Johnny.
3: No monkeys were harmed in the making of this commercial.
0: 6:35, Stoughton Town Manager Tom Coulter has released a new statement over the ongoing turmoil between him and the police chief Donna McNamara. Of course, both on paid leave, placed on leave by the select board pending an independent investigation into accusations they made against one another and McNamara's lawsuit against Coulter. Now, the chief was terminated by Coulter weeks ago, claiming that a town employee complained of her management style. McNamara said her termination was due to a coordinated effort by Coulter to remove her from her job. Coulter denies McNamara's accusation that he tried to force her to destroy an investigative report into the Sandra Birchmore murder case. Of course, Sandra Birchmore's death was originally ruled a suicide. We'll have all the latest on this story and, again, the full statements from both people, Coulter and Chief McNamara's attorney, are on our website. If you want to read into this a little bit deeper, 959WATDnews.com. We'll have all the latest on the Lindsey Clancy murder trial coming up in the news at 7 o'clock this morning. And cars will be lining up in front of our studios this morning shortly for another Veterans Food drive-through.
4: No registration required. Just show up about 9 o'clock and wait patiently. We open the doors about 9:15 or 9:30, and probably 30 seconds. We ask how many are in your family, or are you getting for the family next door, maybe? And then we just fill your car up. The goon squad has everything portioned out, so all we have to do is open the trunk, open the back seat, and get filled up.
0: Veterans Voice co-host Greg Brasso says that food is also available for our four-legged friends.
4: Yeah, Wolfie and I have partnered up with the South Shore Pet Food Pantry, and we're going to be assisting in her and making sure that we have an ample amount of cat food and dog food at each event. So, yes, we're going to be continuing the pet food giveaway because we think pets are just part of the family.
0: And those looking to take part in the drive-through are asked to be in line this morning by 9:30 a.m. right in front of the WATD studios. Again, that's 130 Enterprise Drive in Marshfield on the way to the dump. WATD. News time, 6:38. Your ride on a Thursday. Your weather as well. 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
8: Good morning. The time now is 6:39, and we are looking at a crash now on 24. This is 24 northbound prior to 139 in Stoughton. It's a crash in the median, left side affected there, and it's backing towards Harrison Boulevard. So pretty slow there in that 24 stretch through there. Route 3 on the northbound side moving along nicely from Plymouth as you make your way up towards Route 18, and then some slowdowns up through Braintree getting by Union Street. The expressway northbound is sluggish from East Milton up towards Southampton Street. We've got about a 20-minute ride from Braintree to Boston. 93 south, some pockets, 28 to Ponkapog, 128 busy, 95 up past University Ave. And we are seeing some delays at both Cape bridges. Getting on Cape, we've got slowdowns at the Sagamore Bridge and also at the Bourne Bridge as well as you make your way on the approach to the bridges. 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Traffic on the nines every morning. Traffic emergencies when they happen on WATD. Now the updated South Shore weather.
9: At the Blue Hill Observatory, 66 degrees. The dew point is rising now up to 62. Feeling a little humidity. The breeze from the southwest, 9, gusting to 17 miles an hour. The barometer, 29.80 inches, falling off a bit. A weak system moving through. We had a spotlight shower round early this morning. There's some heavier thunderstorms moving off the south coast. Another round into central and northern New England. And here on the South Shore, clouds breaking to some sun. Very warm with the humidity. A stray shower around, the high 82. Then tonight, clearing and turning more comfortable, a low of 60. Tomorrow, really nice sunshine, a few clouds around with a breeze. The high in the low to mid 80s. Town of Hull celebrating the semi-quincentennial with fireworks tomorrow night. Great visibility, and Saturday, the big parade in Hull. Sunshine, a few clouds, and a touch cooler. The high near 79, dropping to the mid-70s along our coastal towns while it reaches the low 80s as you get well inland. Sunday, sunshine, and some clouds will move in. The high near 80. Next weather in just 10 minutes. For WATD, I'm meteorologist Rob Gilman.
0: 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I'm Lori Kirby at 6:43. The South Shore's Morning News continues with Rob Hakala on 95.9 WATD.

0: Lori, thanks so much. Good morning. The South Shore's Morning News rolls on. Great to have you here. Rob Hakala with the morning team. Going to be with you for the full show today till 10 o'clock. And Lori, you were mentioning as well, and I think Pete from Hingham wanted to weigh in on this about Powerball, right? Did you just mention that in the 6:30 news? Did you talk about Powerball? Nobody from here won the whole thing, right? Is that the true story?
1: No, but how about the $2 million prize and three $50,000 prizes locally?
0: Oh, okay. All right. So Pete from Hingham said, hi, Rob and Lori. This is Pete from Hingham. I didn't win anything in the Powerball last night. You guys are stuck with me. That's Pete from Hingham, who also wants to do a joke as well.
1: He wants to do a joke?
0: Yep. Anybody have a rim shot? Let's see. I went to a bookstore. Let me just read this. So it's okay for the radio. I went to a bookstore and asked the saleswoman where the self-help section was. Self-help. She said she told me it would defeat the purpose. Okay. Ba-dum-bum. Thank you, Pete. Oh, he'll be here all day.
1: I get it.
0: All right.
1: It took me a moment, but I need more coffee.
0: Okay.
1: The intern's coming in, right? Am I allowed to do that? I never did that. I hated people that did that, but now I want to do that.
0: Oh, yeah. Anthony will be coming in. He may go out for you. Yeah, we'll have Alexis in the co-host chair, and Anthony, the intern, will be in from Rockland and Emerson. He'll be in at 7. I do have donuts, though. I did get donuts, but you already gone through one of your coffees?
1: Rob, you know this is gone within about 30 seconds.
0: Wow, I know, and here I am just slowly.
1: I don't know. You're always, you know, he makes it last, and then it's like the shift is over.
0: I know.
1: I go, wait, you didn't drink your coffee.
0: I know.
1: You take two sips. Just get a small.
0: I can't help it. All right, so did you say someone won some money, though, locally?
1: Yeah.
0: Did you say that?
1: The specifics?
2: I followed the truck driver for the milk company. I've been born and raised in Malden, Massachusetts.
0: Now, wait. Wait a minute.
1: They have the somebody?
2: My father was a truck driver for the Hood Milk Company. I've been born and raised in Malden, Massachusetts.
0: No, that's Senator Markey. I'm sorry. Go ahead. he was mentioning Malden, though. I'm sorry. He's from Malden.
1: You were so funny.
2: My father was a truck driver for the Hood Milk Company. I've been born and raised in Malden, Massachusetts. It's where I live my whole life.
0: Oh, well, but he didn't win, I know.
2: And what Donald Trump is doing is he's bringing out the Malden in me.
1: I love that.
0: Whatever that is. Okay, so did somebody, though, win from Malden?
1: It's gritty. It's gritty. I like Malden. It's a gritty, but very, they look out for each other.
0: Is that what bringing out the Malden means?
1: Okay. Yeah, they look out for each other, but they're gritty.
0: So did somebody win from Malden?
1: Yeah, somebody won. Somebody.
2: Because he's bringing out the Malden in me.
0: Okay, so
1: $2 million.
0: $2 million. All right, so Pete
1: take
0: from
1: me
0: Hingham.
1: Out to dinner. I want a steak.
0: Oh, you do? Well, this works out well. Let me read the rest of the text messages, and then I'll just get... Hi, Rob. Hi, Lori. This is from Richard from Jamaica Plain.
1: Hi, Richard.
0: We talked about Alfred Hitchcock's birthday. It would have been today, August 13. I remember Alfred Hitchcock Presents every Sunday night at 9:30. My family watched it religiously. Mm. But what I remember about Alfred Hitchcock is hearing that he was the creator of the long-running radio program Suspense, a program that was guaranteed or, well, calculated to keep you in suspense. It lasted for almost 20 years on CBS radio. That's my fondest memory of Alfred Hitchcock. And let's see, Envoy Ann from the Salvation Army checking in. Yeah, we talked about this. Next Friday, we are going to be at the Walmart in Plymouth, Lori. I'll be leaving to go there to be there for a 10 o'clock broadcast. We are going to be stuffing the truck with school supplies for families in need. And
1: aww,
0: we want everybody to come out. This is going to be a great effort. And we'll be at the Walmart in Plymouth at Colony Place from 10 to 3, Lori, 5 big hours on Friday. And we're going to be helping the Salvation Army stuff their truck. Okay?
1: Stuff a truck.
0: Yeah. And it's 2 days. We'll be there for 1 out of 2 because I can't get over there on Saturday. But I'll be there Friday. But they'll be there both days if you want to go 10 to 3. I won't take it personally if you can't come on Friday to see me. But
1: yes, he will.
0: Okay. But anyway, Envoy Ann, we are going to be having you probably book you on the show soon to talk about that. We'll probably have Envoy Ann. Envoy Ann, I'll send you a text, but if you can come in next week, I think it'd be good to have her on, don't you think, the week of the drive?
1: Yes, I do.
0: Yeah, we'll schedule you in, Envoy Ann. Believe it or not, Pete says Alfred Hitchcock never won for best director or best picture in his career. Is that true? That's crazy.
1: That is. That's cray-cray.
0: How could... I mean, it's just like because we still talk about it, right? We still talk about the amazing, the way he did things and, you know, the way that people have learned from him. He's been an influencer. So, yeah, I think that's, that would be, that doesn't make sense. But
1: he's been an influencer.
0: Yeah.
1: You know what? That's don't undignify our Hitchcock.
0: No, I'm saying that people have used him as an inspiration to get into directing. A lot of the direct, I didn't want to like make it sound like he's on TikTok or something. Is that what you're? You know?
1: No, can you imagine him on? Actually, now I'm laughing.
0: Yeah,
1: he would mock it.
0: He would mock it.
1: He would be disturbed.
0: Yeah. Let's see. Today is August 13, and it is actually a favorite day here for a lot of reasons. If you love these national days, whatever, it's National Something Day.
1: If it's food, typically it's, yes.
0: Okay, it's National Filet Mignon Day.
1: Oh, now, I said I wanted the steak.
0: I know, and this is actually, this works out well. This is kind of a Lori Kirby day. And the reason I'm going to say this is it's national. As you know, I would prefer prime rib or ribeye myself. I would, but it is National Filet Mignon Day. You can get that either, grilled or butterflied. National Filet Mignon, and it's also National Prosecco Day.
1: Are you
0: on
1: kidding?
0: On the same day.
1: This is...
0: I know.
1: Miss America.
0: Yeah, so...
1: Oh, wow.
0: So, there you go. Well, it's a little early, Lori. I know. Anyway, it is National Prosecco Day. But it's only 6:49 in the morning. But no, I appreciate that. But oh, another one. All right, filet mignon and National Prosecco Day is today, August 13th. So there you go. I thought I'd mention that. So it was great. And did you end up having corn yesterday?
1: No, I didn't. Did you eat your corn?
0: No, I ended up being too full because
1: me too.
0: The reason. Well, I'll explain a little bit later.
1: Yeah, I want to hear. Oh, because you pigged out on all the sweets,
0: yes.
1: Mr. Diabetes.
0: I know. So. We'll talk about that a little bit later. But right now, it's 6:49, WATD traffic and weather on the 9s. And the crash, 24 and 139 is cleared. You're back to Harrison Boulevard. Route 3, pockets up through Braintree. The expressway is heavy, East Milton to Columbia Road. And down the Cape, I am seeing slowdowns at the beginning of both bridges getting on Cape at the Sagamore and Bourne. Traffic on the 9s every morning. Traffic emergencies when they happen on WATD. Now the updated South Shore weather. 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
3: A little more humidity in the air. The day started with a couple of thunderstorms off to the south. Clouds will start to break to sun at times. And it's going to become very warm. It can be a stray shower, high of 82. Into tonight, clearing and becoming more comfortable here on the South Shore, the low near 60. Tomorrow, sunshine, a few clouds around, a nice breeze, the high 82. And that dry trend into the weekend, a little bit of a feel of fall. Saturday, sunshine for the most part, a high of 82. Mid-70s right along the beaches. Sunday, sun, then some clouds will move in, the high near 80. Next, weather in just 10 minutes. For WATD, I'm meteorologist Rob Gilman.
0: 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And right now, outside our studio, 67 degrees at the weather station, WATD.
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0: 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Red Sox lose again. They lose to the Toronto Blue Jays 6-4 last night. That's their fifth consecutive loss for the Red Sox. They're going to try to avoid being swept Sox and Blue Jays this afternoon in Toronto at 3:07. Peyton Tolley will be on the mound. Patriots begin their preseason tonight in Foxborough. They face the Colts at 7:30. And the Little Leaguers from Bridgewater just one win away from making it to the Little League World Series in Williamsport. They'll face Maine tonight in the regional championship in Bristol, Connecticut. 7 o'clock tonight, Maine knocked off Vermont yesterday 10-0.
5: Just last summer, Joe Weatherby took his son, Joe Jr., on his first deep-sea fishing trip. The water was beautiful after a red sky night, and Joe had broke out his fisherman's hat with every lucky bobble he had. All signs pointed to a big day for the Weatherbys. And wouldn't you know it, after just an hour out on the ocean, Joe Jr. caught the big one, a real whopper of a fish, a 4-foot, 50-pound Boston hake. It took all of Joe Jr.'s might to reel it in, but he sure made Dad proud. Back on the dock, Joe Sr. beamed with pride.

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5: 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We'll get to traffic and weather coming up next. But first, let's do an extended report with ABC's Brad Milkey on the eclipse yesterday, made in the shade.
6: Depending on where you were on Earth yesterday, we just witnessed one of the best stargazing days of the decade. It started yesterday in Europe, where a total solar eclipse cast its shadow along Siberia, Iceland, the North Atlantic Ocean, and eventually Portugal and Spain.
7: Maggie Rulli, are you wearing those cool sunglasses right now?
8: Brad, I've never taken them off. I look so good in them, I just want to keep wearing them all the time.
6: This is ABC's foreign correspondent Maggie Rulli, who spent the day at the famed Blue Lagoon in Iceland, a place that looks rather otherworldly on a normal day, now in the path of totality. And if you remember the Great American Eclipse a few years ago, well, these folks don't.
8: Iceland hasn't seen a total solar eclipse since the 1950s. And where we were, Reykjavik, which is where the vast majority of the population lives, they haven't seen a total solar eclipse, Brad, since the 1400s. So, you know, nearly 600 years this has never happened here. And it's not going to happen again for another 170 years.
6: Because of that, this became a once-in-a-lifetime party in this section of the world. Bjork played a concert, of course. Travelers came from all over the planet.
9: There aren't even words for it, so we decided to come 5 hours, you know, east to come try and see it in Iceland.
6: Then at 5:48 p.m. local time, this corner of Iceland fell into darkness. As people took off their glasses and stared wide-eyed at the sky, some cheered, others fell into silence.
8: Those moments of feeling as if the universe has flipped inside out, of where it's the middle of the night, in the middle of the day, a light flip switches, and all of a sudden it's total darkness.
6: From there, the phenomenon traveled to Portugal, then across Spain, and yet the excitement wasn't over. It's one thing to line up the sun and the moon perfectly, but by sheer coincidence, this had also lined up on the calendar with a nighttime meteor shower.
7: Are you staying up now on Thursday to watch meteor shower? Aren't there like, there's like meteor showers? Can you see those from where you're going to be?
8: Thank you so much, because I keep harping on this. Today is a huge day for nerds of space.
6: Last night marked the peak of the Perseid meteor shower. This happens every year. Basically, our planet makes this annual journey through this field of debris left by a comet. It results in dozens, even hundreds of meteorites passing into our atmosphere every hour, burning up in a cosmic light show. And unlike the solar eclipse, this is visible from most places in the Northern Hemisphere, including the U.S.
8: If somehow you missed all of this from Wednesday, don't worry, because that epic meteor shower is continuing tonight. Yesterday was peak. It's still going to be pretty awesome tonight. So I can't stress it enough. Get outside tonight, look up, and see some shooting stars, because it's really, really cool.
6: You don't need much. Just a dark area, a clear sky, and perhaps a blanket on which to lie and stare up at the stars. Those feelings of wonder, well, they'll arrive all by themselves.
5: That's ABC's Brad Milkey reporting there. We've got the 7 o'clock news next from ABC. We'll hear more about two soldiers that were killed when their Apache helicopter crashed near Fort Hood in Texas. We'll hear more about that coming up at 7. Lori Kirby is in our WATD newsroom. Lori will have the local news at 7:02.

0: Get the YouTube camera fired up, WATD Radio on YouTube. You can like, watch, and subscribe. We'll have our co-host Alexis Brickner in studio and also our intern Anthony. We're going to have a full studio for you coming up right after 7. It is 6:59, traffic and weather in the 9s. Northbound Expressway is slow from Adams Street up towards Southampton Street. Route 3, a little busy up in the Braintree stretch. Not too bad, though. Southbound, a little slow at the Sagamore. 25 East, a little slow at the Bourne. 24, we have some pockets as you're making your way up through Avon and Stoughton. South Shore weather for today. We are going to have a blend of clouds and sunshine. There is a chance, though, for a pop-up shower. Another one, maybe a thunderstorm as well. A high near 82, where it's 68 now.
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2: ABC News, I'm Sherry Preston. Dangerous rain and flooding swamping several states. Dryle Newland is the fire chief in Crooksville, Indiana, outside Columbus.
3: Luckily, in the village of Crooksville, I don't believe we've had any injuries or fatalities out of this. There's a lot of property damage.
2: Parts of Indiana got a foot of rain, and more is in the forecast. New York's Attorney General Letitia James says she is investigating whether plans to outfit ICE agents with gloves that can deliver electric shocks would be legal in the state.
4: But it appears to be arbitrary and capricious. It appears to be in violation of a number of laws, including our Constitution.
2: Some congressional Democrats are now demanding that a congressional delegation be allowed on the USS Abraham Lincoln amid reports of dismal conditions on the aircraft carrier. Several reports say multiple service members have tried to jump overboard after describing issues like moldy showers and food shortages. Two soldiers killed after their chopper crashed near Fort Hood, Texas. This is ABC News. Reaction continuing to come in to Milwaukee County Executive David Crowley's victory over Democratic Socialist Francesca Hong in the Wisconsin gubernatorial primary. ABC's Jay O'Brien.
5: This was largely a comeback victory, if you will, for the party establishment. It was a stinging blow to progressives, and it comes amid this overall context of this kind of battle for the soul of the Democratic Party that's been playing out for months.
2: An 8-year-old boy from Pennsylvania reeling in a truly unexpected catch while fishing with his dad at a lake just outside Philadelphia. Michael Coffey wasn't sure what his son Seamus had caught, but Seamus knew.
6: I was like, oh, it's like a bluegill. I don't know what this is. And he said, it's a piranha.
2: The little boy asked by a reporter.
7: How'd you know it was a piranha?
8: Because I watch YouTube.
2: The piranha is a scavenger freshwater fish typically found in South American lakes and rivers. Likely someone dumped the exotic fish into the lake where it was found. Sherry Preston, ABC News.
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10: Humid 68 around the South Shore, cloudy skies, a couple of sprinkles already today ahead of some thunder showers. We'll get that forecast for you from Rob Gilman coming up. Right now, good morning. I'm Lori Kirby, WATD News. 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And it was an emotional day in court yesterday in Plymouth. Lindsay Clancy, the Duxbury mother accused of strangling her three children, sobbed loudly as doctors from the medical examiner's office described the autopsy results during that murder trial. As Dr. Barbara Olson responded to the prosecutor's question about the injuries to one of the children, the defendant broke down, prompting Judge William Sullivan to call for a recess.
11: Were there also injuries to her face and neck area that seemed to go along with the trauma to her neck?
12: Yes, there were findings with the of the head that were associated with the trauma.
11: And what about injuries?
13: All right, counsel, could we're going to take a break this time, all right?
14: All right. Jordan, close your notebooks. Place them on the chairs, please.
10: Very difficult day in the court, and apparently, reportedly, somebody in the court said to Lindsay's parents, this must be so difficult for you on the way out of that courtroom, difficult for everybody involved there. Earlier in the day, defense attorney Kevin Reddington questioned State Police Sergeant Dan Lawler about a possible

0: conversation that Clancy had with a doctor.
1: And he, as the lead investigator, told you in a conversation, or perhaps more than one, that the government theory is that Dr. Zeisel told Lindsay to say to her husband that she heard voices, right?
2: Yeah, if you can rephrase that.
1: Okay. Did you talk to McGilligan about the theory that Dr. Zeisel is the reason that she told her husband that she heard voices?
3: Yes.
1: And do you remember where or when that conversation occurred, or how many times that you guys discussed that?
3: I believe it would have been at the office. I don't recall exactly when.
1: Okay. And there's no investigator basis for that. That's McGilligan's speculation. Is that correct?
3: Correct.
0: During redirect, Sergeant Lawler was asked if there were anything unusual about the conversation he had with another investigator.
4: In your experience working in the detectives unit as a trooper, is it fair to say you oftentimes will have conversations as investigations are unfolding with other investigators that you're working on a case with about the case, potential evidence, theories of the case?
3: Yes.
4: And is it also fair to say that theories change over time based on your investigation and what evidence you find?
3: Correct.
4: Is there anything about a conversation that you had with Trooper McGilligan about this theory that affects your testimony as you stand here today?
3: No.
4: And you didn't hear anything that occurred in that room that day that you were there when Dr. Zeisel was there, did you?
3: I did not hear anything.
4: Nothing for
0: Nothing further. Lindsay Clancy's trial resumes at 9 o'clock this morning in Plymouth Superior Court. We'll bring you breaking news and, of course, updates as they happen throughout the day and the coming weeks of this trial. We'll have a lot more local news coming up in 30 seconds here, including good work by Hanson Fire. Stand by. We'll be back in a minute.
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0: Getting ready. Another Veterans Food Drive-Thru is taking place this morning in front of the WATD studios in Marshfield.
7: So August 13th is going to be our next drive-thru, and we don't see the need for the next drive-thru diminishing at all. In fact, we're seeing a little bit of an uptick in the volume that we've been dealing with. So Wolfie's going to be out working hard and getting some extra things for us to put in the boxes and bags that the Goon Squad will be filling.
0: Veterans Voice co-host Greg Brasso saying donations are still being sought to keep this drive-through going.
7: All you have to do is walk into the WATD studios and drop a check or a cash card or a gift card or a bag of non-perishable food items. Anything will be greatly appreciated. And we're trying to continue the food giveaway program, but it's becoming a little bit more difficult because of the food insecurity problem. It just won't go away.
0: If you'd like to take part in this morning's drive-through, you're asked to be in line by 9:30 this morning in front of the WATD studios, 130 Enterprise Drive in Marshfield on the way to the dump. And again, a high five and props going out to Hanson Fire. Firefighters quickly knocking down flames in an apartment yesterday around 5:30 p.m. on Main Street 300 block. Nobody was injured. Building and wire inspectors were called to the scene. The scene on the roads coming up with Rob. And again, your weather forecast getting a little bit unsettled. We'll have that and more coming up in a moment here. 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
2: 7:09, and taking a look at the ride this morning on the expressway, we're looking at slowdowns from Adams Street up towards Southampton Street. It's about 21 minutes from Braintree to Boston right now for that drive time. Route 3, not too bad along the South Shore. We have no reports of any major issues from Plymouth up to Braintree. Looks pretty good. Southbound, a little slow at the Sagamore, a little slow at the Bourne. 24 is some slow spots through Avon and Stoughton. And 128, we're starting to see those pockets building. The usual area, it's not jammed the whole way, but some slow spots from 95 in Canton up to 109 in Dedham. Traffic on the nines every morning. Traffic emergencies when they happen on WATD. Now, South Shore weather.
3: A little more humidity in the air. The day started with a couple of thunderstorms off to the south. Clouds will start to break to sun at times, and it's going to become very warm. Can be a stray shower, high of 82. Into tonight, clearing and becoming more comfortable here on the South Shore, the low near 60. Tomorrow, sunshine, a few clouds around, a nice breeze, the high 82. And that dry trend into the weekend, a little bit of a feel of fall. Saturday, sunshine for the most part, a high of 82. Mid-70s right along the beaches. Sunday sun, then some clouds will move in, the high near 80. Next weather in just 10 minutes. For WATD, I'm meteorologist Rob Gilman.
4: 68 in Marshfield. Feels like it's about 83. It is humid out there again today. Unfortunately, that humidity is back. Maybe we'll get a little bit of a break when those thunder showers move through. Fingers crossed at the weather station WATD. I'm Lori Kirby at 712. The South Shore's Morning News continues with Rob Hakala on 95.9 WATD.
2: Lori, thanks so much. Good morning, everyone. Great to have you along this South Shore's Morning News on a Thursday. And we've got the YouTube feed fired up so you can see Lori in the newsroom dancing and doing newscasts and keeping that light on as well. 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Lori's in our newsroom. And now we welcome back to the program our special co-host of the morning. She joins us usually once a month, if we're lucky, Alexis Brickner, and it all works out. Alexis is here. Hello, Alexis.
5: Good morning, Rob, and good morning, world.
2: And good morning as well to our intern, Anthony. Anthony Ciano is here every Tuesday and Thursday. Good morning.
6: Good morning, Rob.
2: All right, so Anthony and Alexis, I've got them in studio. You can see them on YouTube as well, and WATD Radio on YouTube. Like, watch, and subscribe. It helps the algorithms if you comment. I don't know if it does. Who knows? They say things, don't they, Anthony? You tell me. You're the young guy.
6: Leave us a comment, yeah.
2: All right, so there's a little chat room as well. You can go there on WATD Radio on YouTube. And a lot of people love to go back and watch the show if they're driving. It must be because sometimes we talk about, and sometimes I'll have some photos up, and people will say, oh, maybe I want to go back and watch that later. So you can.
6: Face of the names.
5: See, I like to rewatch it so I can watch or hear how I sound.
2: Oh, okay. Oh, well, that's a good thing. Yeah, go back and watch there and see. Oh, yeah. You know, do you sound good? Do you like the sound of your voice?
5: No. Okay. I mean, when
2: who
5: I,
2: does, I guess.
5: So back in the day when we did like the whole voicemail recording, you know, greeting things, I would re-record it at least 5 times because I just didn't like how I sound. And I always felt like I sound like a guy. So I'm like, okay, let me re-record it. And
2: No, I know. Alexis, very good to meet you, sir. Well, we're here. Text line is open, 781-837-4900, 781-837-4900. Pete from Hingham checked in. He was listening as well, and he thinks you do a great job, Anthony, so we appreciate that.
6: Thank you.
2: Lori in our newsroom, Lori is hoping Anthony will make a trip out later for some more coffee, so that would be good. And now, I know it's not the usual thing, but she ran out of iced coffee today. I know. Uh-oh. It happens, Anthony. It happens. I bought her a large. Lori is someone that goes through coffee very quickly. So,
6: you have to.
2: Yeah.
6: It's early morning.
2: Yeah. So let's see. Pete from Hingham said if Anthony was listening on his way in, he would have brought coffee to the station already. Oh.
6: I was listening to Noah Kahan.
2: Oh, no. He was rocking out in the car. That's okay. All right. So, yeah, I figured you're listening to us on the way in for show prep.
6: Right.
2: All right. But what we do have is we do have donuts, Anthony, over here. I brought in a big box of donuts. Lori can have, I think, Lori, you already have one jelly donut, too. You can have Alexis take a couple out of there. And Anthony, what do you mean? You're saying no?
5: It's summer, Rob. Come on. Come on now.
2: I know. I feel, yes. Well, I figured I'd get the donuts because, you know, it's a kind of a good group thing to do. Lori, what? What's the,
5: to what, eat donuts as a group?
2: That?
5: Is that
2: what? Well, no, but Lori, what were you saying?
4: I'm in for two.
2: Oh, she wants two.
4: I'm hungry.
2: Okay.
5: Well, there's still a whole box here.
2: Yeah, I got a variety there,
5: next
2: Anthony.
5: To me, which they should not be next to me, so come take them. Please.
2: Did you want one, Anthony?
6: I'm okay, thank you.
2: Oh, wow. No one eats donuts anymore.
4: Yes, because the younger generation is a healthier generation, Rob.
2: Oh, okay.
5: Yeah, Rob.
2: Yeah. I've noticed that. I'll bring in, like, donuts. I'll say it's, like, if anybody, I feel, and I don't know, am I wrong about this? I mean, I guess I am, but I always thought that if somebody brought, like, any of the workplaces I've been over the years, there's been a box of donuts. If somebody says, would you like a donut? I always take one. I feel like it's an automatic. If there's a box of free donuts... How can you say no, right?
5: You feel obligated to have at least.
6: Yeah.
2: So yesterday I had two because yesterday was my final day of civic duty, Anthony.
6: Congratulations.
5: I know they don't,
2: too much on the radio. But anyway, I was there and our four-person bought several dozen donuts. He got some for the
5: several dozens of that's a lot of donuts.
2: It was great. We had at least two boxes in there, and it was so nice. And so Josh, he was great, and then he brought some for the court officers as well. It was fun yesterday. So we had it was good work, and it was finished up, you know, stuff that we were working on since April, if you can believe it. And here it is August.
6: Ever since I've been here with you, Rob.
2: Civic
6: You've
2: duty.
6: Had that jury duty.
2: I know. And so I've been gone. Yeah, Anthony didn't even know if I existed. He thought it was a rumor because he said Larry Nelson is the host of the show.
6: Larry for a couple of weeks. Yeah.
2: So, but Larry thankfully was here every Thursday for many, many, many, many, many, many weeks. So I finished up yesterday and so I ate the donuts because, again, it was up there. And I even wanted to take a third because some people, again, were taking donuts. We were there from 9 to 4 almost. 9 to almost 3, I should say. And I had one, and then I had another one later. And then, you know, you're thinking at the end, do you take a donut on the way out?
6: Absolutely.
2: And then I said, no, because I don't want to get all gooey on my hand. They were all kind of gooey at that point. But then afterwards, where did I go? Anyone want to take a guess? What did I do yesterday? I went there the first day when I had civic duty. I went to some place in Whitman to treat myself. And I went there again. Anybody want to take a shot at that?
5: What place is it?
2: Lori, do you know? Did I tell you?
4: Well, you told me.
2: Oh, okay.
4: And I said, what about the diabetes? What are you doing?
2: I know.
4: What
2: Dr. Lane,
4: are you doing?
2: I know.
4: You needed a treat?
2: Dr. Lane is going to be so with the diabetes.
4: You,
2: I know he's
4: You
2: gonna...
4: had two round treats.
2: I know.
4: And then you went out for some more sugar.
6: You get ice cream, Rob.
2: Yes, I did. Yes,
4: Ring
2: you are correct. Yes, Anthony is correct. And so I think as Pete from Hingham, I think he just texted in, right, on the text line and had the correct answer where I went to in Whitman yesterday.
5: Hanstra.
2: Yeah.
4: Your audience knows
2: I did.
4: You.
2: Yes, they
4: That's
2: do.
4: That's nice.
2: So I went yesterday. Maybe I should put up the photo, but I'll show you guys. It was the final day. And what a beautiful day it was, by the way, over at the farm. You see that? So I got two scoops, Almond Joy, which is great. And then their special flavor. I don't know this is the kind of thing you don't know if it'd be good or not. Cinnamon.
5: That sounds like a good combination.
2: Ice cream flavor. So I said, you know, you always say to the person at the window, right? You're like, hey, how's that cinnamon? You know, and she said, well, to be honest, sir, I've never had it. Do you want a little taste?
6: I've never heard of that.
2: Yeah, and I said, nah, I don't. And I don't go get me the little spoon in it. Forget it. I'll just get it. I'm going to go with it.
6: Yeah.
2: I mean, what am I going to not like? I like cinnamon. And it was good.
5: Yeah.
2: Almond Joy and cinnamon combo.
5: Mm.
2: And I hung out and watched the cows.
6: That's fun. It was great
2: at Hornstra Farm in Whitman, which was wonderful. And it was a good day yesterday. It was really beautiful outside. And, you know, you're seeing it. And it's so great that the land is preserved over there.
5: Mm-hmm.
2: And that they have the cows as well now out there. So you can see the cows. And it was a good day. So, I mean, what a beautiful. Don't you think they've done a great job preserving that farm over there? When Peaceful Meadows was selling out, and the Hornstra farm and that family, really have done an amazing job over there. So that was great. All right, we have a few people checking in, I think, on donuts as well.
6: You have to.
2: Is that Judy? Did Judy from Whitman have something? I don't know if you can see it over
5: there.
2: Yeah,
5: she says the Cast Iron Cafe in Whitman makes donuts on the weekend. Excellent. Oh, ooh, never ooh. Heard of that place. Okay.
2: And so Cast Iron she also Cafe. Said, Anthony, because you're from Rockland, have you been into Hole in One yet?
6: Yeah, absolutely. It's right near my house. Right?
5: So I saw it there just on a whim one day, and yeah. It was the butternut donut, and it was
6: fire.
5: Warm. I'm like, oh my
6: They're
5: God.
6: They're always out of the butternut. Oh, so good.
2: Really?
5: It was so like heaven. Yeah. It, yeah. Mm-hmm.
2: And that's great, because you can't get that at a Dunkin' anymore, the butternut.
6: Yeah,
2: right?
6: They took it off the menu.
2: Yeah, they
5: took well,
6: That was
5: got
6: always my favorite.
2: I know, they took it off. That was one of my, because that's where I was going. They had it at Honeydew. There was a Honeydew on my way, luckily, to civic duty. So every time I would go there, I would go in there and get a donut. You know, every week I was going there. Sorry, Dr. Lane. So that was it yesterday. And so that was kind of my day. So, yeah, I guess I'm all sugared up yesterday. So I ended up not eating the dinner that I wanted to do, which was to have steak and corn.
6: You had to reward yourself, Rob. No one blames you.
2: But I am going to make it today. You know what's fun is, do you guys ever, when you're on a drive, on a place, you know, like, for example, I was coming back from Brockton yesterday, so I went on roads that I don't normally do, and you get to, like, a business that you always kind of want to go to, but it's usually, so I went, on my way back from civic duty, I was in Plimpton, going through Plimpton and that Sawchuck Farm. Have you ever been there?
5: Yes.
2: Yeah.
5: So in the fall.
2: Yeah.
5: Actually, that's, so I'm glad you mentioned that.
2: Yeah.
5: So I had coffee with a friend of mine yesterday morning, and we were talking about apple cider donuts.
2: Oh, yeah.
5: They make on-site apple cider donuts. You can see them on the conveyor belt coming out. They're all warm.
2: Wow.
5: If you want a good apple cider donut,
2: That
5: is the place to go to.
2: Ooh,
5: yes.
2: Okay.
6: It's that
5: so that
6: season.
5: Name, thank you for bringing that up, because that was the name that I was completely forgetting about yesterday morning. So,
2: well,
5: nice plug.
2: So I pulled in because it said fresh corn.
6: So good.
2: And I always remember my grandparents, we always had corn bought from a farm stand. Or sometimes my mom would get it like Penniman Hill or something like that. And so it said fresh corn. So I drove by it, and then I said, oh, I got to stop. And I did a pull around, and I illegally turned around somewhere. And I went back, and I pulled in, and they were so nice there, too. The store is really beautiful inside. I mean, it looks little on the outside, and you go inside, and they have all these products. And so I got some fresh corn, and it'll still be good today. It's in the bag
6: so
2: all ready to go.
6: Sawchuck Farm?
2: Yeah, Sawchuck. Yeah, Sawchuck.
6: Okay, very cool.
2: In Plimpton. I think it's on Center Street. So, yeah. It was good. Good stuff. So, anyway, text line is available. Any of these topics, or bring your own, 781-837-4900, 781-837-4900. Let's get out to the roads, WATD traffic and weather. And as we take a look at the ride this morning on the expressway, it's busy. Adams Street up towards Southampton Street, Route 3. Got a little bit of, actually not too bad, moderate volume, but moving all the way up. Southbound a little slow at the Sagamore, 25. East is slow at the Bourne. And we picked up another crash on 24. This one is reported to be in Avon, 24 northbound in the left lane near Harrison Boulevard. A new crash coming in on 24. Traffic on the 9s every morning. Traffic emergencies when they happen on WATD. 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
3: A little more humidity in the air. The day started with a couple of thunderstorms off to the south. Clouds will start to break to sun at times, and it's going to become very warm. It can be a stray shower, high of 82. Into tonight, clearing and becoming more comfortable here on the South Shore, the low near 60. Tomorrow, sunshine, a few clouds around, a nice breeze, the high 82. And that dry trend into the weekend, a little bit of a feel of fall. Saturday, sunshine for the most part, a high of 82, mid-70s right along the beaches. Sunday, sun, then some clouds will move in, the high near 80. Next, weather in just 10 minutes. For WATD, I'm meteorologist Rob Gilman.
2: Thank you, Rob. And right now, outside our studio, 68 degrees in Marshfield at the weather station, WATD. Sports next.
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1: 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Good morning. I'm Rob Hakala. Another loss for the Red Sox. They lose to the Blue Jays 6-4 last night up in Toronto. That is their fifth straight loss now for your Red Sox, who are going to try and avoid a four-game sweep. They're going to take on the Blue Jays in an afternoon game up in Toronto. That will be at 3:07. Peyton Tolley will be on the mound versus the Blue Jays' Max Scherzer. And the preseason begins tonight in Foxborough for the Patriots. They're going to be playing. Drake May is expected to be on the sidelines, as you usually see in these preseason games. But that will be Patriots and Indianapolis Colts in Foxborough. That will be at 7:30. And, of course, a lot of excitement in the Bridgewater area and really all of Massachusetts, as the Little Leaguers from Bridgewater are just one win away from making it to the Little League World Series in Williamsport. They will face Maine tonight in the regional championship in Bristol, Connecticut at 7. Maine knocked off Vermont yesterday 10-0. And that's our update on sports on WATD.
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1: 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And Lord Hathaway is already in the house. 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
6: Good morning,
1: he says,
6: Lord Hathaway.
1: Full house today. 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

0: 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And the most interesting part, they will never lose him as a customer. 500 pages. 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
1: 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And coming up next half hour, we're going to find out what's going on in our backyard, the Sea Plymouth Report. We do it on Thursdays with Keiko Oral after the 7:30 News. Right now, 729 WATD's traffic and weather on the nines. And the expressway northbound, heavy and slow, Furnace Brook up towards Southampton Street. Getting rid of a crash on Route 3 southbound. It's at the end of the ramp, the off-ramp to the Union Street, the Rotary 3 southbound. Watch out for a crash there. And a little slow at the Sagamore. 25 East is busy at the Bourne. Route 3 northbound, though, is fine. Over on Route 24, we had a crash in the left lane, 24 North, near Harrison Boulevard in Avon. South Shore weather. Clouds, some sun, very warm and humid, a stray shower, a high 82. Tonight, clearing, becoming more comfortable, the low down to 60. 68 degrees right now in Marshfield. Good morning, it is 7:30.
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3: Cloudy skies, sticky, 68 around the South Shore at 7:30. Good morning, I'm Lori Kirby, WATD News. 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President Trump is hit with a lawsuit for advanced sales of early access to his Truth Social platform and post. We get more from the AP.
4: President Trump has been sued in federal court to stop him from making money off early exclusive access to his post on U.S. policy on his own Truth Social platform. The lawsuit has been brought by two media groups, Freedom of the Press Foundation and The Intercept. It alleges that Trump's deal with the media firm to post first on his site violates the Constitution. Trump Media and Technology started charging Wall Street firms as much as $100,000 a month for a new service allowing early access to the president's posts so they can trade off them. Truth Social says the lawsuit is an attempt by left-wing activists to silence the president.
3: ICE plans to outfit its officers with electric shock gloves. ABC's Jay O'Brien fills us in.
5: With ICE tactics already facing fierce scrutiny, the Department of Homeland Security is planning to spend up to $20 million on specialized gloves agents can use to incapacitate someone with an electric shock simply by touching them. DHS describing them as de-escalation devices, saying their officers are trained in use of force.
3: Among those decrying the move this morning, New York Governor Kathy Hochul, along with her Attorney General Letitia James, who is threatening legal action if ICE uses those devices in the state of New York.
6: But it appears to be arbitrary and capricious. It appears to be in violation of a number of laws, including our Constitution.
3: A surprise defeat last night for a far left-wing Democrat in the state of Wisconsin, Francesca Hong, campaigned to get rid of police outright. And Thanksgiving, she lost in the primary last night. Stoughton Town Manager Tom Coulter releasing a statement yesterday, over the ongoing turmoil between him and Police Chief Donna McNamara. Both Coulter and McNamara have been placed on paid leave by the Select Board pending an independent investigation into accusations made against one another and McNamara's lawsuit against Coulter. The chief was terminated by Coulter weeks ago, claiming a town employee complained of her management style. McNamara said her termination was due to a coordinated effort by Coulter to remove her from her post. Coulter denies that. He denies that he tried to force her to destroy an investigative report related to the Sandra Birchmore murder case, which was initially reported as a suicide. Former Stoughton police officer Matthew Farwell is accused of murdering Birchmore, allegedly to silence her about his sexual relationship with her when she was a minor. We'll have the latest on the Lindsey Clancy murder trial coming up in just a moment here. Also, the forecast calling for some thunderstorms this morning. Stand by for much more in the South Shore Morning News in just a minute.
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1: 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Equal housing lender. Borrower must occupy home as primary residence and remain current on property taxes, homeowners insurance, the costs of home maintenance, and any HOA fees.
3: 7:35, the judge in Lindsey Clancy's murder trial called for a break as the Duxbury defendant sobbed during testimony about the injuries her children sustained when they were killed in their home in Duxbury. Clancy's on trial for strangling her three children in their home in January 2023. After Dr. Renee Stonebridge of the medical examiner's office described injuries to one of the children, the defendant sobbed and the judge called for a break.
8: How long, based on your training and experience, does it take for a brain to start dying after the loss of blood flow and oxygen?
9: It varies based on different sources. Most sources say it's between about 6 to 8 minutes. If there is no oxygen flow, then the brain will essentially start dying. It depends on, you know, if there's resuscitation that occurs afterwards, but it's generally in the frame of 6 to 8 minutes or so.
8: And once brain tissue dies, it can't be brought back, correct?
9: Correct, yes.
8: Come on, calls.
10: Hold on, counsel. We're going to take a short break, all right? So why don't we, this will be a very short break. Come out, we'll come right back, okay?
11: Court, all right. Jury, close the notebooks. This way.
3: Also on the stand, mental health counselor Letitia Dukes, who testified about concerns Clancy stated to her.
12: Worry about her infant and that she had an addiction to Ativan.
13: And you said you also, in this assessment, assessed suicidal thoughts, correct?
12: Correct.
13: And so did you ask her anything more about those passive thoughts that you indicated she reported?
12: Yes, and what she reported as far as, like, passive thoughts were thoughts of not wanting to be here or no longer wanting to live, but no plan.
13: And is that significant to you, the fact that she identified there was no plan?
12: Yes.
13: And why is it significant?
12: Because if she identified that she, in fact, had a plan, then that would escalate me to see it as a crisis and request higher level of support at that time.
3: During cross-examination, defense attorney Kevin Reddington asked about the challenges Clancy had while attempting to seek treatment.
14: On December 5th, again, you were meeting with her for therapeutic intervention, right?
12: Yes.
14: And on this occasion, she reported she had a difficult weekend, right?
12: Yes.
14: Intrusive thoughts of wanting to die, right?
12: Yes.
14: That she contacted Aspire Crisis Support, right?
12: Yes.
14: She met with an Aspire clinician, right?
12: Yes.
14: And what happened when she met with the Aspire clinician?
12: She met with the clinician virtually and was told that she did not meet the criteria for inpatient treatment due to not having any suicidal ideation plan.
14: So if she said, in addition to the fact that she's been in counseling and therapy and seeing psychiatrists and on medications for the past 3 months or whatever the period ultimately would be, and that she wanted to kill herself, didn't want to be here, couldn't care if she died, they told her because she didn't have a plan that they couldn't help her?
12: Correct.
3: The trial resumes at 9 this morning in Plymouth Superior Court. We'll provide coverage throughout the day. 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
2: 7:39, and taking a look at the ride on your Thursday morning, we had a crash. Two lanes now, we're told, are blocked. The two left lanes, 24 North near Harrison Boulevard in Avon. So that's going to jam things up before the Brockton exit. So it'll be back before Route 27. That's going to be jammed through there on 24 Northbound. Route 3 looks good on the northbound side. Southbound, we did have a crash clearing at the end of the ramp to Union Street at the Rotary. And then slow about a half mile, three-quarter mile back up at the Sagamore. 25 East is slow at the Bourne. And the expressway is heavy from Furnace Brook up towards Southampton Street. 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Traffic on the nines every morning. Traffic emergencies when they happen on WATD. Now, South Shore weather.
3: At the Blue Hill Observatory, 66 degrees. The dew point is rising now up to 62. Feeling a little humidity. The breeze from the southwest, 9, gusting to 17 miles an hour. The barometer, 29.80 inches, falling off a bit. A weak system moving through. We had a spotlight shower round early this morning with some heavier thunderstorms moving off the south coast. Another round into central and northern New England. And here on the South Shore, clouds breaking to some sun. Very warm with the humidity, a stray shower around, the high 82. Then tonight, clearing and turning more comfortable, a low of 60. Tomorrow, really nice sunshine, a few clouds around with a breeze. The high in the low to mid 80s. Town of Hull celebrating the semi-quincentennial with fireworks tomorrow night. Great visibility, and Saturday, the big parade in Hull. Sunshine, a few clouds, and a touch cooler. High near 79, dropping to the mid-70s along our coastal towns while it reaches the low 80s as you get well inland. Sunday, sunshine, then some clouds will move in. The high near 80. Next weather in just 10 minutes. For WATD, I'm meteorologist Rob Gilman.
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2: Laurie, thank you so much. Laurie Kirby in the WATD newsroom. Patty from Marshfield checked in. Loves the butternut from Coffee Shack in Brant Rock. We're talking about donuts. And she says, Laurie, so happy to hear your cheery voice this morning. A great way to start a cloudy day. Patty from Marshfield. There you go. Actually, Green Harbor, not Brant Rock, she says. Coffee Shack. All right. Thank you very much. And Laurie, thank you. Good to have you in the newsroom today. In for the vacationing, Christine James. Got Alexis Brickner is my co-host. Alexis is here.
5: Hello,
2: Alexis.
5: Good morning.
2: And I've got my intern, Anthony, as well. Anthony, good morning to you.
6: Hello, hello. Good morning.
2: All right. So we are all here. We're all up on YouTube as well, WATD Radio on YouTube. And this is the time of the week, Alexis and Anthony, you know this. Of course, we check in with Keiko Oral. This is our chance to find out what is going on in our backyard. We don't want you to miss out. We know summer is busy, but Keiko is here, fortunately, every Thursday. Keiko Earle is the president and CEO of See Plymouth, the official tourism site for the town and county of Plymouth. Keiko, good morning.
7: Good morning, Rob, Alexis, and Anthony.
5: Good morning.
7: Plymouth County has a great lineup for this weekend.
2: Oh, boy. Okay. All right. So let's get started. We do the dive in here. And Keiko, where are you going to start?
7: Well, I think you heard on the weather forecast that Hull has a lot going on this weekend, so we need to especially call that out.
2: Yep.
7: And we're going to start with Plymouth on Friday. At noon at the Spire, we have open ensemble editions. Then at Plymouth Patuxent Museums, we have cinema series featuring Hagerstown the Musical, and that's at the Maxwell Theater. I think people forget that Plymouth Patuxent has a cinema, and it's right there. They have a lot of different things happening there, so that's definitely something to check out. Have dinner in Plymouth. You can do the beer garden at Pine Hills. And then Pilgrim's Progress is on Friday night at 6 o'clock. That's presented by the General Society of Mayflower Descendants. Oh, what is it? It's a free reenactment. It brings Plymouth's history to life with costumed participants in walking from the Mayflower Society down to Winslow's, down through historic Plymouth. So that's at 6 o'clock on Friday. So that's, I don't know, have you ever seen it, Rob?
2: Hold on a second there, because it just sounded like you went away a little bit from the phone. Which one did I see?
7: The Pilgrim's Progress.
2: Oh, yes. That is great. So people should check that out, definitely.
7: Oh, and I think that it's something unusual for our area, and it's not something you see every day. It's just in the summer, so totally want to highlight that for Friday. Go out to dinner. Pilgrim's Progress.
2: Yeah, and that's a good thing. Combine it, yeah, or make a dinner, make a day out of it.
7: Yeah, and then you can, if you haven't seen The Wizard of Oz, Priscilla Beach Theater has that at 7:30.
2: Ooh.
7: Yeah, we have Larry McRae performing at the Spire Center. There's all kinds of, music, theater happening in Plymouth. And then we have a sanctuary stargazing at the Tidmarsh Wildlife Sanctuary. That's at 8 o'clock. So it's a great opportunity towards us to see the skies and the Perseid, the meteor shower. So hopefully the weather will cooperate, and it would be a wonderful stargazing time. So that sounds like a great Friday night. We're just getting started for the weekend.
2: Indeed.
7: So, oh, and I forgot. Ride Circuit is available for downtown rides in Plymouth.
6: I love the circuit. It's great.
2: Okay, Alexis, you got to chime in then. Tell us about how great it is, the Ride Circuit.
6: Well, you get an app that you download on your phone, and you can schedule a pickup, and they'll drive you wherever you want around town. It's great. It's
8: awesome?
6: Convenient. Yeah.
2: Oh.
6: Yep.
2: All
6: so
2: right.
6: I highly advise, like, weekend nights, if you don't want to walk somewhere or, whatever, you download the app, do a, schedule a pickup. They'll come pick you up wherever you are and take you to wherever you want to go.
7: Very easy to use, and you can also flag them. If they're empty, you can flag them. So it's kind of like a little electric taxi going around town. So that's cool.
6: It's cute.
2: It is. Yeah.
6: If a car can be cute.
2: It is. Yeah, it is cute. I agree.
8: Absolutely.
7: So we're just at Saturday. So we're going to go outside of Plymouth. We're going to go to Duxbury and see the Piping Plovers. Mass Audubon does a great job of updating their events on our website. So if you're a nature lover, a bird lover, check out seaplymouth.com, check out the event, and we have a lot happening there. So then you can head to Middleboro, which is outside of Plymouth. It's still in Plymouth County. We have the Soul Homestead doing a rug braiding workshop. So we have crafts, arts and crafts. We have the Brockton Fuller Craft Museum, which is a great place to explore. And, and then in Onset, we have Chock Full of Fun Street Painting Festival at the Onset Bandshell. So that is where you can, I think they're going to be painting and chalking the street. So that's what it sounds like, and it sounds fun.
2: Yeah,
7: and
2: awesome.
7: They have, they have a great area to explore in Onset too. But if you're not in Onset, hang out at the 3B Sandbar at Forks Park, and then head over to the Spire for Hey 19, the Steely Dan tribute.
2: Okay,
7: that's
2: Hey 19, the Steely Dan tribute. Yeah.
6: Okay.
7: Yeah. instead of Sunday, we have Rebels and Rods. I know that Anthony's a fan of Rebels and Rods. The car show, right, mm-hmm. Anthony?
8: Absolutely. I'm always at that car show.
2: Anthony loves Rebels and Rods.
8: It's a great experience. It's always a full parking lot, too.
7: Nice. Well, I mean, we have a lot of options, and I think that that's where, you know, there's theater, there's a lot happening with our restaurants. It's, I mean, it's a great weekend to explore, and we have a few more before school starts, so I think people should get out, make it a great weekend, make it an overnight instead of trying to squeeze everything into one day. Why not stay over? Make it a camping weekend and check out Pinewood Lodge. Or John Carver. Why not?
2: Yeah.
7: Why not?
2: Yeah, camping is great. Yeah. Good stuff.
7: Lots to explore. And don't forget that Wednesday nights are continuing to be free concert nights at the Plymouth Waterfront, sponsored by the Private Arts Council. And they were busy last night, so lots going on in Plymouth County.
2: Well, Keiko, it's always good to have on. You on here to highlight these, as we don't want people to miss. If you want to check out the full list and even more, get the See Plymouth app. You can get details also at seeplymouth.com, the official tourism site for the town and county of Plymouth. Get the See Plymouth app. And, of course, as Alexis and Keiko have been telling us, the Ride Circuit app as well, right?
7: Exactly. And we're going to look for you. I'm still looking for you, Rob.
2: She's not forgetting, Keiko. Nothing gets by her. All right.
8: She's
2: all over me. I know. I got to go on the Ride Circuit app, and then I got to take a photo so I can prove it to Keiko that I'm on there. All right. All right. Well, there's time for me to do that, and thankfully it's still August, so I'm going to be down in Plymouth a lot. And Keiko, thank you so much.
7: Awesome. You have a great day.
2: You too.
7: Great weekend.
2: Yeah, you too. Keiko Earle.
8: Bye, Keiko.
2: All right, she's with us every week at this time on WATD. Back out to the roads we go. WATD traffic and weather. And the ride on 24 North, that crash near Harrison Boulevard, has cleared. We still have delays, though, coming out of Brockton. It's almost back to 123 now for that first delay as you make your way up into Avon. Route 3 looks good now. I'm not seeing any delays. Plymouth right up into Braintree. Southbound, that's slow down at the Sagamore. 25 East is at the Bourne. You've got a slowdown just on the approach to the bridges. And the expressway northbound is heavy after Furnace Brook up towards Columbia Road. Traffic on the nines every morning. Traffic emergencies when they happen on WATD. Now the updated South Shore weather. All right, let's get the details now. And our chief meteorologist, Rob Gilman, with the South Shore's most accurate and dependable weather. 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Here's Rob Gilman.
3: A little more humidity in the air. The day started with a couple of thunderstorms off to the south. Clouds will start to break to sun at times, and it's going to become very warm. There can be a stray shower, high of 82. Into tonight, clearing and becoming more comfortable here on the South Shore, the low near 60. Tomorrow, sunshine, a few clouds around, a nice breeze, the high 82. And that dry trend into the weekend, a little bit of a feel of fall. Saturday, sunshine for the most part, a high of 82, mid-70s right along the beaches. Sunday, sun, then some clouds will move in, the high near 80. Next, weather in just 10 minutes. For WATD, I'm meteorologist Rob Gilman.
2: Right now, outside our studio, 68 degrees. We'll check sports next.
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2: 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Good morning. I'm

0: afternoon at 3:07 first pitch up in Toronto. Peyton Tolley will be on the mound versus the Blue Jays, Max Scherzer. And, of course, a lot of people are excited. They've been chiming in already. And how about you? Excited, are you, for the Little Leaguers at Bridgewater, Anthony and Alexis? This is quite a exciting story. As you know, the
1: really
0: the kids from Bridgewater are representing our state, Massachusetts, and they are one win away from making it to the Little League World Series in Williamsport. And they have done very well in their games. Yeah,
1: I'm excited for them.
0: I hope they do well. Maine knocked off Vermont, though, yesterday 10-0. So we'll see. But they've done well in all their games as well. I've seen them win by wide margins. So they'll face Maine tonight, the regional championship in Bristol, Connecticut. And we'll see if they move on.
1: We're all rooting for them.
0: Yeah, that'll be good. 7 o'clock tonight, the Little Leaguers from Bridgewater. Great local story, and that's our update on sports.
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0: Yeah, great to have the YouTube feed up there, WATD Radio on YouTube. I didn't even have it on yesterday, Anthony. You can't go back and watch yesterday's show because I had to leave.
1: Right.
0: You know, I had to barely turn it on. I'm going to turn it on for like a half hour or something like that, but had to head out. Early yesterday, it was tag team radio yesterday. I tagged off to Larry Nelson.
1: That's fun.
0: He came running up the stairs about 8 o'clock and took over, did a great job.
1: I'm sure he was happy too.
0: Yeah, he was happy to do that. And so Alexis was saying, hey, Rob, are you going to be out anywhere? So I should share this with everyone, right?
16: You should. People need to know where you're going to be.
0: Yeah, this is fun. And so many great things are coming up. And the first thing next week we will be as a radio station at the Walmart at Colony Place in Plymouth, working with the Salvation Army and Envoy Ann. She's so great. We're going to be stuffing a truck with school supplies.
1: That's awesome.
0: The truck. So anybody listening that wants to help out and see us, 10 to 3 next week. Next week, Friday. Friday, 10 to 3. And then they'll also be there Saturday, 10 to 3 as well. But we're just going to be there one day. But it's a two-day event. Walmart, Colony Place, 10 to 3 both days. And then also, don't forget, I'll be broadcasting, although I don't know exactly the day, the 158th Marshfield Fair. I forgot about that. That's coming up.
16: Right.
0: Marshfield Fair, August 21st through the 30th. And so I'm going to be broadcasting from the fair one of the days. Yeah, I'll be down there.
1: Yeah,
0: I'll have to pick a day. Anthony is there, I guess. And then what else? And then
16: the Waterfront Festival.
0: Waterfront Festival. Yeah.
16: The
0: whole station.
16: The Plymouth Area Chamber of Commerce.
0: That's the last Saturday in August. Right?
16: Mm-hmm.
0: So,
16: yep.
0: Oh, lots of good stuff. We're going to be out there, and we hope you can be a part of it. So come on out. All right, text line 781-837-4900. 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

0: 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Best of the South Shore, South Shore Home Life and Style Magazine. We're going to talk about it after 8. 7:59, traffic and weather in the 9s. Northbound Expressway is heavy. Adams Street to Southampton Street. Route 3 northbound, not too bad. Southbound is slow at the Sagamore. 25 East slow at the Bourne. 24 is slow. 123 in Brockton up past Harrison Boulevard. Clouds, some sun, very warm and humid. Watch for a stray shower, a high near 82. We're at 69 in Marshfield. Good morning. 8 o'clock.
1: ABC News, I'm Sherry Preston. More rain and rough weather in store in some areas already pummeled by storms. ABC News Chief Meteorologist Ginger Z.
2: Powerful monsoon storms rolling through Arizona. Radar estimates of 2 to 4 inches of rain falling fast. Near Phoenix, up to an inch, triggering flash flooding. All of this as catastrophic training storms forced flash flood emergencies in Indiana.
1: Some spots in Indiana getting a foot of rain, more on the way today. Near Fort Hood, Texas, investigators are trying to figure out why an Army Apache helicopter went down, killing both soldiers on board. Concerns for some of the sailors and Marines aboard the USS Abraham Lincoln in the middle of an extended 9-month deployment supporting the war with Iran. Several reports say some service members have tried to jump overboard as they deal with conditions that include moldy bathrooms and interruptions to food deliveries. About 500 people are still missing after the deadly earthquake in Colombia. This is ABC News. New York Governor Kathy Hochul responding to new action by the Trump administration not renewing federal contracts with nearly 100 legal service providers that represent unaccompanied minors through the immigration process. In response, Governor Kathy Hochul says the state will spend more than $7 million of its own dollars, as there are 1,400 unaccompanied minors in New York alone.
3: These cruel, depraved decisions can be a death warrant for our kids, whose only sin was being born in poverty or in a country consumed with political violence, and their parents decide they're better off leaving.
1: President Trump's press secretary Caroline Leavitt is leaving. She just gave birth to her second child and says she wants to spend more time with her and her young son, so she is quitting her job behind the podium. All of President Trump's cabinet members praise the job Leavitt has done during the president's second term. I'm Sherry Preston, ABC News.
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7: 68 around the South Shore under cloudy skies. Sticky out there. Chance of some showers and thunder showers as well. Rob Gilman's weather coming up. Good morning. I'm Lori Kirby, WATD News. 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Lindsay Clancy, the Duxbury mother on trial for the murders of her three children, sobbed loudly in court as doctors from the medical examiner's office described the autopsy results during the trial yesterday in Plymouth. As Dr. Barbara Olson responded to a prosecutor's question about the injuries to one of the children, the defendant broke down, prompting Judge Sullivan to call for a recess.
8: Were there also injuries to her face, and neck area that seemed to go along with the trauma to her neck?
9: Yes, there were findings with of the head that were associated with the trauma.
8: And what about injuries?
10: All right, counsel, could... We're going to take a break this time, all right?
11: Court, all right. Jurors, close your notebooks. Place them on the chairs, please. Just wait for me.
7: Earlier in the day, defense attorney Kevin Ruddington questioned State Police Sergeant Dan Lawler about a possible conversation that Clancy had with a doctor before the crimes.
12: And he, as the lead investigator, told you in a conversation, or perhaps more than one, that the government theory is that Dr. Zeisel told Lindsay to say to her husband that she heard voices, right?
10: Yeah, if you can rephrase that.
12: Okay. Did you talk to McGilligan about the theory that Dr. Zeisel is the reason that she told her husband that she heard voices?
13: Yes.
12: And do you remember where or when that conversation occurred, or how many times that you guys discussed that?
13: I believe it

0: would have been at the office. I don't recall exactly when.
1: Okay. And there's no investigator basis for that. That's McGilligan's speculation. Is that correct?
0: Correct.
2: During redirect, Sergeant Lawler was asked if there was anything unusual about the conversation he had with another investigator.
3: In your experience working in the detectives unit as a trooper, is it fair to say you oftentimes will have conversations as investigations are unfolding with other investigators that you're working on a case with about the case, potential evidence, theories of the case?
0: Yes.
3: And it's also fair to say that theories change over time based on your investigation, what evidence you find.
0: Correct.
3: Was there anything about a conversation that you had with Trooper McGilligan about this theory that affects your testimony as you stand here today?
0: No.
3: And you didn't hear anything that occurred in that room that day that you were there when Dr. Zizel was there, did you?
0: I did not hear anything.
3: Nothing.
2: The trial resumes at 9. In Plymouth Superior Court, and a Boston man is due in court in Quincy on charges of holding a pregnant woman hostage while leading police on a wild chase on the Southeast Expressway yesterday. It ended in a crash, too, involving at least 8 cars. This all happened exit 11 in Milton. Were you on the expressway at the time? We'll check your ride coming up again. The suspect identified as 31-year-old Dominic Hampton Boyd. The victim, identified as a pregnant woman, she's okay. She was provided medical care. We have more news and a shout-out to Hanson Fire coming up in a minute on the South Shore's Morning News.
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5: Take it, Johnny.
6: No monkeys were harmed in the making of this commercial.
2: 807 Hanson firefighters quickly knocked down flames in an apartment. The fire broke out around 5:30 p.m. yesterday at 352 Main Street. The blaze was confined to a second-floor apartment of a residential over commercial building. The building and wire inspectors were called to the scene to investigate. No injuries reported. Cause not yet known. And getting underway shortly, another veterans food drive-through taking place right in front of the WATD studios here in Marshfield.
7: So August 13th is going to be our next drive-through, and we don't see the need for the next drive-through diminishing at all. In fact, we're seeing a little bit of an uptick in the volume that we've been dealing with. So Wolfie's going to be out working hard and getting some extra things for us to put in the boxes and bags that the Goon Squad will be filling.
2: Greg Brasso, again, that's getting underway right here at 130 Enterprise Drive. You can stop by. They want you to be in line by 9:30 this morning. Very quickly, here a shout-out and a good luck to the Bridgewater Little League team prepping for the New England Regional Championship game tonight in Connecticut. If they win, they go on to compete for the National Little League Championship title in Williamsport, Pennsylvania. We'll be back in a minute. 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
11: Now, WATD traffic and weather on the nines.
12: And good morning. The time now is 8:09, and we are looking at delays on the expressway northbound. It's heavy from Adams Street up to Southampton Street. The drive time is about 25 minutes to go into the city from Braintree to Boston. Route 3, lighter volume. We see that usually in the summer. Northbound Route 3, I'm not seeing any major slowdowns from Clark Road in Plymouth up to Union Street in Braintree. Southbound occasionally seeing a little more volume approaching the lane drop at Derby Street in Hingham. We do have a slowdown getting onto the Sagamore Bridge, 25 eastbound. A little busy at the Bourne Bridge. 24 had some slow spots from 123 in Brockton. Pockets up towards 139 from a couple of earlier crashes. And 128 northbound is slow from 95 in Canton up towards Route 1 in Dedham. Traffic on the nines every morning. Traffic emergencies when they happen on WATD. Now, South Shore weather.
13: A little more humidity in the air. The day started with a couple of thunderstorms off to the south. Clouds will start to break to sun at times. And it's going to become very warm. It can be a stray shower, high of 82. Into tonight, clearing and becoming more comfortable here on the South Shore. The low near a 60. Tomorrow, sunshine, a few clouds around, a nice breeze, the high 82. And that dry trend into the weekend, a little bit of a feel of fall. Saturday, sunshine for the most part, a high of 82, mid-70s right along the beaches. Sunday, sun, then some clouds will move in, the high near 80. Next weather in just 10 minutes. For WATD, I'm meteorologist Rob Gilman.
2: 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I'm Lori Kirby at 812. 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
12: Lori, thanks so much. Good morning to you. Good morning, everyone. 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And I do have to say, Bob is off in, this would be normally his usual spot, as you know, Bob Taravecchia from Coastal Heritage Bank. 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So next Thursday, you'll see him. 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All right, so this kind of worked out. Bob is off, and I said, well, we got a slot to fill. And Alexis is my co-host, and I said, Alexis, guess who we're going to have? We're going to have Maria and Jane in from South Shore Home Life and Style magazine, because we are coming up. And I said, Jane and Maria, I said, the Boss Bash is next week. Do you want to come on the show? And they said, yes. Absolutely. So here they are. Good morning.
14: We're so happy to be here.
12: It's so good to have you in studio for another year. And Jane Corden and Maria Allen, they are the people that are behind South Shore Home Life and Style magazine. So we're going to talk about Boss Bash. But first of all, Jane and Maria, let's tell everybody that may not be familiar with the publication, tell us what the magazine is all about. I love it. It's all local. And again, local people that own and operate this business, right?
14: Yeah. We're very, very invested in local, and we're small business. We write about stories and people that celebrate the South Shore. And we use photographers and writers from the area. And we run the BOSC Awards, which are a huge hit. We've given out probably 3,000 awards.
15: So many.
14: Yeah, so many now.
12: It's crazy. It's crazy the amount.
14: It's amazing. Yeah. This year we had our biggest year ever. We had 28,000 different people vote 400,000 times. So it really is, the people's voice. And
12: wow. That's amazing. That's intense, isn't it? So the engagement was up. It's been up this year.
15: Yeah, there's so much local support, which is really, something that we're really proud of, that it's the South Shore mm-hmm. community that's showing up to support the local businesses.
12: Mm-hmm. Yeah, this is great, because people get so proud about this, which is wonderful. You know that our award from last year for WATD Radio is in our lobby. We put that proudly down there, and we're very excited. We were honored, because I know this is a, I don't count on this type of thing. And we were glad that readers picked us as the best local FM radio station again this year. So we're very excited to be there.

0: that. Yeah, we've gotten that many of the last several
1: people
0: awards.
1: People love WATD.
0: Well, I like to feel, you know, if you're going to pick a local FM station, I think we really are the one that does the most for the South Shore. But I get it, there are a lot of other great radio stations for sure. But it's wonderful, I think, to be appreciated. I know many of the other businesses put these awards up in their lobbies or locations or posted online, right?
1: Oh, yeah. Yeah, there are a lot of restaurants with 3 or 4 or 5 years on the wall, and you know, they should shout it from the rooftops.
0: Now, for those that might be listening that don't know how it works, for the Best of the South Shore 2026, for next year, what you usually do, I imagine, if it continues, is you have a nomination process. So if someone's saying, well, I'd like to nominate a business, you can do that, right, to get started for the when we get ready for next year. Obviously, I'm ahead, but that's how it works, right? You nominate, and then you get a bunch of people on a list, and then you vote for the finalists?
1: Correct. Yep. We have a nomination round that starts in January.
0: Yeah.
1: And we whittle down based on the amount of nominations for various categories. We come up with 5 finalists for each category. And then we have our voting round.
0: Yeah. Yeah. And there are a lot of categories now, aren't there, really? Because, you know, I mean, obviously, you know, things come to mind. You're like, you know, a restaurant or a car dealership or bank. But you get into all specific things like beaches, right? And all kinds
1: yeah.
0: of different categories.
1: And even the restaurants, we probably have 100 different categories. Best pizza, best yeah. burger, best appetizer, best
0: like
1: wine
0: best
1: list.
0: Best bartender or server.
1: And best bartender, yeah. actually, yeah.
0: Yeah.
1: What was right down at the Bridgeway.
0: Is that?
1: Kelly yeah. March won that
0: one,
1: again.
0: Okay.
1: Yep.
0: Wow, that's great. So many wonderful categories, the Best of the South Shore. Now, next week is the big party?
1: Yes, Tuesday at Granite Links. There are still tickets available, bossbash.net.
0: Yep.
1: And we have many of the best restaurants, a lot of yummy desserts. We have the best band that won this year was Hot Mess. They're a fabulous band and
0: yeah.
1: make everything fun. Who am I missing, Maria?
2: Oh, we just, yesterday I was just working with our best balloon decor winner, Wow Loons. She's going to help us out with some fun decor at this year's event. And we really try to touch, you know, as many local businesses and get them involved yeah. in the event.
0: Yeah. Yeah. And that's kind of the thing. So give people a sense of the party if they want to get tickets. It will be at Granite Links. That's one of my favorite places to go to. Alexa, you like going up to Granite Links? Isn't it great up there?
3: I can't say I've ever been there.
1: Oh, no.
0: Really? Oh, okay.
3: I mean, it looks great, but I haven't.
0: Yeah.
3: No.
1: Oh,
0: well,
1: it really is worth it.
0: I like the view. It's sunset is very nice up there. And, you know, I was fortunate to attend a wedding there one time as well. And it really is, or they had the reception there. But, yeah, it's great. And so the Boss Bash last year was amazing up there, right?
1: Yeah. They do such a wonderful job, and they've been fabulous with us. So we're going to hold it there again. And it makes it, you know, pretty easy for everybody to get there. It's big enough to hold all the people that come and all the restaurants and have a dance floor mm-hmm. on top of it. So
0: what time does it start?
1: It's 6 o'clock,
0: six to nine on Tuesday. Okay, 6 to 9, and this is coming up next week, next Tuesday night from 6 to 9 at Granite Links. So if you would like to attend and be a part of this special occasion. So, again, tell people the way it works. People come in. It's kind of, you know, it's obviously a chance to mingle. I know it's a great chance to catch up with a lot of people from around the area, right?
2: Yeah, well, you know, we post all the winners in our summer issue, which yep. is out on newsstands, and our subscribers have that summer issue. People get very excited about that, but the Boss Bash takes it, you know, mm-hmm. from the magazine mm-hmm. in, you know, in person. So we're able to congratulate the winners and mix and mingle with people we haven't seen in a while. It's really a party. So people are dancing, and we do have a VIP reception at the beginning, and then we have lots of food and drink. It's come hungry. It's going to be delicious.
0: Ooh, all right. This will be great. Okay. So boshbash.net.
1: .net, yes.
0: Okay. Boss.
1: Or you can go right to our website, southshorehomelifeandstyle.com. It's okay. right on the front page.
0: All right. Get your
1: tickets. And we have great photo ops, so people come ready to have their picture taken.
0: Oh, that'll be great.
1: It's fun.
0: I'm excited. For come and party with us next week. It should be a fun night. I'm looking forward to attending. I really do enjoy it. It is a lot of fun. The food and the drink that you have from all the different local businesses is wonderful. And it is nice to kind of catch up with everyone. It's a good kind of place to connect with everyone again, right?
1: Yeah, and we and anybody can come. The winners come to celebrate, but yeah. The rest of the public comes just to celebrate the winners and to try yeah. things out. So
0: oh, that's great.
1: It's open to everyone.
0: That's great. Well, let's see here. So we're going to give away, and by the way, the magazine is great to subscribe to. We know that. Maria, you want to give us a little tease of things ahead and for people to subscribe, right, and get the magazine. They can get it delivered right to their home, right?
2: Sure. We have four quarterly issues. We have a food issue in the winter. Mm-hmm. We have a home design and decor issue in the spring. Our Best of the South Shore is our summer issue. And we have a great Empowering Women issue in the fall. They're all super popular and You can find them on the newsstand. If you go to Barnes & Noble at Derby Street Shops, that's a great place I like to send people because yeah. they always have like a huge supply of magazines there.
0: Oh, that's good.
2: But subscribing is the best way to get it delivered right to your home.
0: Yeah, it's great. It's a wonderful publication, and South Shore Home Life and Style Magazine. Jane Cornyn and Maria Allen with us today. And we are on YouTube as well, Maria. What's that? Is those our awards there? Is that the WATD awards there?
2: Oh, yeah. Yep.
0: All right.
2: We've got two of them here.
0: Oh, wow. Look at that.
2: We got one for Miles also.
0: Miles, yep. Miles
2: Heger. Local radio personality.
0: He came in number one. He got the most votes. That's for Miles Heger, Miles on Motorsports. And then WATD Radio got
2: yep.
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2: So we got two.
0: Look at that. Look at that, guys, on YouTube. WATD Radio on YouTube. Okay. Now, thank you so much, and thank you to the great readers. Now, so we're going to give away... Jane, you said a pair of tickets for someone to go for free?
1: Yeah, we're going to give that away for the eighth caller, I believe.
0: Yep.
1: We would love to have you join us next Tuesday.
0: Wow, a tremendous value if you win these tickets. Okay, two tickets, right?
1: Yeah.
0: Two tickets for Tuesday night, Granite Links. We'll take caller number 8 right now. Anthony, are you ready to answer those phones? 781-837-4900, 781-837-4900. 4900. 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And you get to go to the big party at Granite Links next Tuesday night. 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Keep those phone lines ringing. And Jane Cornyn and Maria Allen, thank you again for coming in studio.
1: Thank you so much.
2: It's so great to see you.
0: Yeah, have a
1: wonderful.
0: Great thing. Yeah, have a great event. I'll see you on Tuesday. All right, let's get out to the roadways now. WATD traffic and weather. Route 3 northbound looks good along the South Shore. We're in good shape. We're not seeing any big delays at the Cape Bridges now. The expressway, we are getting word of a crash, but it's southbound in the right lane before Squantum Street. You're back to Neponset. Northbound expressway is heavy. Adams Street to Southampton Street. And 24 is slow through Avon and Stoughton. Traffic on the nines every morning. Traffic emergencies when they happen on WATD. Now the updated South Shore weather. And meteorologist, our chief meteorologist, is Rob Gilman with the South Shore's most accurate and dependable weather. 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
4: A little more humidity in the air. The day started with a couple of thunderstorms off to the south. Clouds will start to break to sun at times. And it's going to become very warm. It can be a stray shower, a high of 82. Into tonight, clearing and becoming more comfortable here on the South Shore, the low near 60. Tomorrow, sunshine, a few clouds around, a nice breeze, the high 82. And that dry trend into the weekend, a little bit of a feel of fall. Saturday, sunshine for the most part, a high of 82. Mid-70s right along the beaches. Sunday sun, then some clouds will move in, the high near 80. Next weather in just 10 minutes. For WATD, I'm meteorologist Rob Gilman.
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2: All right, so we did want to congratulate Gary from Pembroke is our winner. Gary from Pembroke, he was caller number 8. So Gary wins 2 tickets. He is going to the Boss Bash Awards on Tuesday at Granite Links, South Shore Home Life and Style magazine. So I'm going to be seeing Gary from Pembroke because I'm going to go. And we'll see. Anthony, yeah, I know. He's going to get ready for college. But, Anthony, the Boss Bash 2026 Awards. Who knows? Maybe Alexis will show up. We'll see. All right. So here we go.
3: I just got a personal invite. So,
2: yeah. Oh, you never know. You never know. But Gary will be there. Congratulations, Gary. All right. So sports time now on WATD. And so we'll talk about the Red Sox. They lost last night up in Toronto to the Blue Jays 6-4, and so the Red Sox have now lost 5 straight. They're going to try and avoid being swept at the end of this. Is a 4-game series, and the Red Sox will try to avoid being swept when they close out their series against the Blue Jays. It'll be an afternoon game. First pitch is at 3:07 up in Toronto. Preseason in Foxborough tonight. The Patriots begin the preseason tonight in Foxborough as they face the Colts. It'll be at 7:30. And the Little Leaguers from Bridgewater, just one win away from making it to the Little League World Series in Williamsport. They will face Maine tonight in the regional championship in Bristol, Connecticut. And that game will be at 7 o'clock. Now, Maine knocked off Vermont yesterday 10-0. So again, the Little Leaguers from Bridgewater representing Massachusetts. Good luck to them. They play Maine tonight at 7. That's our update on sports.
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1: Hey, great to have you along. 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We'll be with you till 10. Audrey is back from vacation. 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Alexis Brickner is back co-hosting. She usually joins us once a month. And, you know, originally it was going to be yesterday, but as you know, Civic Duty, I thought we were going to get rid of it in July. And then they said, Rob, never we need wrong. You back one more time. And I said, Alexis, I'm not going to be here. Can you do Thursday? And so that's why you're here, right?
2: Yes. When Civic Duty calls, you got to report, you know.
1: All right.
2: You got to do your due diligence.
1: Thank you for being with us. Hey, we're going to do a special hat giveaway coming up after 9, right?
2: Yes.

0: Yeah,
1: yes,
0: that'll be fun.
1: Are.
0: Got some nice hats, so we'll do that coming up. That will be just after the 9 o'clock news. We'll do that. Coming up, though, after 8:30, Eliza Churchill with the Goldie Bounce Golf Report. So that's coming up, so stay right there.
2: There we go.
0: Right now, 8:29, traffic and weather on the 9s, and the ride this morning along Route 3 on the northbound side. We got a nice ride. Plymouth up to Braintree. The expressway is slow from Adams Street up towards Columbia Road. Southbound is slow from Columbia down to a right lane crash before Squantum Street in the Milton area. 24, some slow spots up through out of Brockton as you make your way from around Route 27. Actually, we'll call it, just after Route 27 in Brockton, up past Harrison Boulevard towards 139. And down the Cape, we were seeing some slowdowns. Let's see, not too bad right now at the Sagamore. A little bit of company getting up and over the Bourne. South Shore weather for today. We are going to have clouds, some sun, very warm and humid, a stray shower, 82. Tonight, clearing, more comfortable, a low 60. Right now, outside our studio in Marshfield, where it's 69 degrees. Good morning. 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Good morning. It is 8:30 on the South Shore's Morning News. WATD. Great to have you along this morning. 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And Lori Kirby will be along in our newsroom in just a moment. Recapping the weather for today, we'll have clouds and some sun, very warm and humid, a high near 82, 69 in Marshfield. Good morning.
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1: 69 degrees around the South Shore at 8:30. Good morning. I'm Laurie Kirby, WATD News. The news is brought to you by Tiny and Sons Glass. His boys do a good job. 1-888-64-TINYS. We've just learned that a former assistant DA in Plymouth and Bristol County is tapped to serve on the Massachusetts Parole Board. The Governor's Council has just approved the nomination of former prosecutor Caitlin O'Leary in a 6-2 vote. This was the second prosecutor nominated by Governor Moore Healey to serve on the state parole board after a series of controversial releases of convicted criminals like Tyler Brown, the man that was picked up for shooting at cars on Memorial Drive. The judge in Lindsay Clancy's murder trial called for a break as the Duxbury mother sobbed during testimony yesterday about the injuries her children sustained when they were killed. Clancy is accused of murdering her three children in their Duxbury home in January 2023. After Dr. Renee Stonebridge of the Medical Examiner's Office described injuries to one of the children, the defendant broke down and the judge called for a break.
4: How long, based on your training and experience, does it take for a brain to start dying after the loss of blood flow and oxygen?
5: It varies based on different sources. Most sources say it's between about 6 to 8 minutes. If there is no oxygen flow, then the brain will essentially start dying. It depends on, you know, if there's resuscitation that occurs afterwards, but it's generally in the frame of 6 to 8 minutes or so.
4: And once brain tissue dies, it can't be brought back, correct?
5: Correct, yes.
6: Hold on. We're going to take a short break, all right? So why don't we, this will be a very short break. Come out, we'll come right back, okay?
7: Court, all right. Jurors, close the notebooks. This way.
1: The trial resumes in just about 25 minutes in Plymouth Superior Court. We'll bring you updates throughout the day right here in the South Shore Morning News. More local news coming up in a minute on 95.9 FM, also traffic and weather.
8: It was the summer of 1969, and Toby Gibson was taking the prettiest girl in school, Diane Lane, on their first official date. Toby's dad let him take his prized Ford LTD Country Squire, a beautiful vehicle with wood grain paneling, massive interior space, and a V8 engine, to the Marshfield Drive-In Theater. Toby was pulling out all the stops. Easy Rider was playing on the big screen that night, and Toby and Diane saw most of the movie. Of course, Toby was going to clean all the popcorn that had somehow found its way onto the floor before he returned his dad's car. But when the movie ended, Toby wasn't thinking about that just yet, or about much of anything, really. A love struck Toby's head was still up in the clouds. Amidst first love's fog, Toby forgot to unhook the speaker from the car, pulled away, and came crashing back to earth as that speaker smashed through the driver's side window of his father's country squire. I guess it's true what the song says. Love hurts.
2: 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And thank you.
1: All right. We have an Astro geek on the line with us, Stephen LaFlamme, or LaFlamme, he can correct me. And we have so much to talk about because we just had a partial solar eclipse here on the South Shore yesterday. And, of course, a total eclipse in places like Spain and Iceland. And that was their first in 620 years. And we also have a delightful show tonight, weather permitting. I'm not sure it will permit, of the Perseid meteor showers. Thank you for being here, Stephen.
9: Hi, good morning, Laurie. How are you?
1: I'm doing well. First, your last name, LaFlamme or LaFlamme?
9: LaFlamme.
1: LaFlamme.
9: I've heard every version. Yeah, but you can call me the Astro Geek.
1: I love Astro Geek, and I know that you're pals with Dan McCready, who has introduced all of us to you. And so tell us about tonight. I'm a little bit worried about this weather forecast and what we're going to be seeing, but I guess we have more than one chance.
9: Okay, yes, we do. Every year around August 12th on the Earth's happy journey around the sun, we encounter this point in our orbit where we run into particles left behind by the Swift-Tuttle comet. And these tiny particles of like grains of almost like instant coffee-sized granules, we encounter them at a very fast speed, about 130,000 miles per hour. And when we run into them, these particles will burn up in our atmosphere and illuminate as shooting stars. So even though the peak was earlier this morning, we still have a chance for the next two nights to see some shooting stars.
1: Okay. Is there any danger to us? You know, we've had and we've seen some of these meteors, for example, hitting and even burning the roof of a home in parts of the U.S. I mean, it's been kind of a very active and strange period for celestial visitors that are burning through our atmosphere, don't you think?
9: Certainly, that's true. In this past spring, in May specifically, we had that meteorite explode over Boston Harbor, if you remember, and many people heard this sonic boom. But that broke up and landed in the ocean. But for the most part, these are very small particles that obliterate on their way in about 60 miles up. So I don't think you have to be too concerned.
1: Okay. And again, the Perseid meteor showers, are they annual, biannual?
9: Yep. Every year, right around August 12th, because of that point in the orbit that we encounter them. As far as the specific seeing more of them tonight, the weather forecast looks good. I just heard Rob give the weather forecast that the skies look clear. The time to get out there is after midnight. I know that's tough on some of your early risers, but if you simply go out into your yard and lay out in a reclining chair and just gaze up at the stars for a little while, you'll see some shooting stars go by and make a list of wishes, because you're supposed to make a wish when you see a shooting star, and they'll certainly come through. So you got to prepare a little bit.
1: I love when you combine science and mysticism.
9: Oh, yeah. That's a fun thing to do.
1: Yeah, it's the child in all of us. All right, I cannot get up at midnight, but I can get up at 3:30 in the morning for my shift tomorrow. Oh. So will I see something?
9: That's even better. So the more you can wait until the wee hours, the more you'll see. So if you can get out maybe a half hour before you normally get up and take a look, you'll certainly see a few shooting stars.
1: Stephen LaFlamme, flamboyant, thank you as always, and happy stargazing.
9: Okay, thank you.
1: We'll be back Oh.

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2: Now, WATD traffic and weather on the nines.
3: And good morning. We are looking at delays this morning on the expressway. We've got slowdowns in both directions. There's a crash southbound in the right lane near Squantum Street. You're back to Columbia Road. That's the southbound expressway. So southbound, 32 minutes, Boston to Braintree. Northbound's 25 minutes, Boston, Braintree to Boston. And it's slow from Adams Street up towards Southampton Street. Route 3 on the northbound side. Overall, it looks good. I'm not seeing any big delays. Plymouth to Weymouth, a little bit of company up in Braintree. Not too bad if you're going southbound to the Sagamore now. 25 East, a little slow at the Bourne. 24 is some slow spots up through around Harrison Boulevard up past 139. And we're getting word of some delays. 495 North in Plainville after Route 1. Several cruisers are off with a vehicle, apparently a reported road rage incident, 495 North near Route 1 in Plainville. Traffic on the nines every morning, traffic emergencies when they happen on WATD. Now, South Shore weather.
4: At the Blue Hill Observatory, 66 degrees. The dew point is rising now up to 62. Feeling a little humidity. The breeze from the southwest, 9, gusting to 17 miles an hour. The barometer, 29.80 inches, falling off a bit. A weak system moving through. We had a spotlight shower round early this morning. There's some heavier thunderstorms moving off the south coast. Another round into central and northern New England. And here on the south shore, clouds breaking to some sun. Very warm with the humidity. A stray shower around, the high 82. Then tonight, clearing and turning more comfortable, a low of 60. Tomorrow, really nice sunshine, a few clouds around with a breeze. The high in the low to mid-80s. The town of Hull celebrating the semi-quincentennial with fireworks tomorrow night. Great visibility, and Saturday, the big parade in Hull. Sunshine, a few clouds, and a touch cooler. High near 79, dropping to the mid-70s along our coastal towns while it reaches the low 80s as you get well inland. Sunday, sunshine and some clouds will move in. The high near 80. Next weather in just 10 minutes. For WATD, I'm meteorologist Rob Gilman.
0: 69 in Marshfield at the weather station WATD. I'm Laurie Kirby at 844. The South Shore's morning news continues. Uh-oh. I know. Are you going to wrap my knuckles?
3: No. I didn't know where Laurie was at 8:30, but that's okay. Well, I read the weather about 9 times in a row, but there you were. You finally came in. No, it's okay.
0: Okay.
3: Listen, I'm in a good mood. I have donuts today.
0: You are in a good mood.
3: I'm in a good mood.
0: Normally,
3: I'd be here, you know.
0: In my defense, yeah. The clocks do not tell the real time in the newsroom,
3: and that confuses me.
0: No, because
3: Christine told me that those were set ahead of time, so you'd be in the news booth.
0: Well, yeah, that's true, too. So I defeated myself with my own argument.
3: Yeah.
0: All right, I was writing up breaking news.
3: I know you were. At 8:30, I said, because I always like to make sure I give the anchor the full time for their newscast. And so, but in any event, Lori, you did it, and you got Stephen in as well. Stephen LaFlamme?
0: LaFlamme.
3: Yes, the Astro Geek who is on. Did anybody, by the way, could you see anything yesterday?
5: I didn't even know we were having a meeting.

0: Your the eclipse?
1: No. I didn't see anything. It looked partly cloudy.
0: Yeah. And I was inside the basement of a courthouse. So yeah.
1: Between 1 and 3.
0: I was.
1: That was the peak hours. Did any of our listeners see anything?
0: Was there anything worth seeing? 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If you bend it, they mend it. 781-837-4900. 781-837, as we like to say, 781-837-4900. That's how we say it. All right, so text in if you did on that or any other topic as well you want to bring to the table today. We've had people chatting in, Alexis, on a variety of topics today, right? We got into some donuts, so people started talking about donuts. We also had people talking about it's Alfred Hitchcock's birthday. What else are they talking about?
2: I didn't know that. We have Gene from Pembroke who texted in. Giving a huge shout out to Project Arts of Plymouth, which is, you know, of course, the best.
0: Yeah.
2: And about their concert last night. So again, every Wednesday, I think the next 3 weeks, there's free concerts down at the waterfront.
0: Oh, that's so fun.
2: And last night, the band was A Swinging Affair, which was covers of Frank Sinatra, Dean Martin, Bobby Darin, and others. She says the vocalists and the musicians were all so talented. Thank you, WATD, for promoting such enjoyable summertime event. Wishing everyone a great day. Jean from Pembroke.
0: Oh, that's great, Jean.
2: Yeah,
0: thank you, Jean, for the great
2: text. Awesome.
0: I love that. 781-837-4900. And it's so wonderful that we have so many organizations, by the way, and Alexis, and I'm sure you would agree, Lori, and anyone else, that there are people that in organizations that pick up the tab to make sure that there are companies and individuals that put money to make sure that musicians get paid to give people free music,
2: mm-hmm.
0: you know, which is just a great summer. I mean, isn't it? I mean, the waterfront in Plymouth is great, but just to hang out and to hear the music. And of course, even if you're just walking around, the music just bounces off the water, doesn't it?
2: Yeah, it does.
0: Yeah, it's
2: and
0: great.
2: Also, last night's weather was just gorgeous. So it was the perfect night to be out listening to music locally.
0: Good night,
2: so.
0: Good weather, very nice, comfortable days. And maybe good for golf. Liza Churchill. Goldie Bounce Golf Time in WATD. Every week at this time, Liza is our golf reporter. And Liza is here with her report. And golf can take a lot of time. And these days, greens fees can be a lot of money. This week, Goldie takes a look at a few shorter, more affordable courses on the South Shore and Cape Cod. Here's Goldie.
3: 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This is Goldie Bounce Golf. 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
4: 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I don't think it does. The world seems to be getting busier and more expensive than ever. Maybe some of our shorter public courses are worth taking another look at. We actually have quite a few of them on the South Shore and Cape Cod. Starting on the South Shore, there's Squirrel Run in Plymouth, an 18-hole public executive course. In fact, the Cape Cod chapter of the New England PGA recently held its Pro Junior there, pairing local PGA professionals with junior golfers. A little farther south, Little Harbor in Wareham gives you another public 18-hole executive option. Then head over either bridge onto Cape Cod, and there are several more. There's Holly Ridge and Sandwich, an 18-hole par 3 course that's great for somebody learning the game, but also a fun place for experienced golfers to work on their irons, wedges, and putting. In South Yarmouth, there's Blue Rock Golf Course, an 18-hole par 3 Jeffrey Cornish design. And if you're thinking it's a par 3, it must be easy. Think again. Some of those holes are pretty long and your short game better show up. Head towards Falmouth and there's Paul Harney Golf Club, another public executive course and another way to play 18 without committing most of your day. And if you're heading north towards Boston, there's Core Golf Center in Natick. It's not a golf course, but it's another way to get your golf fix. There's a driving range, short game practice areas, lessons, and year-round training with award-winning professionals. a great option for those who want to spruce up their game. But there's another reason these shorter courses make sense right now. Money. Golf isn't cheap. A round at a traditional 18-hole course, especially during the summer months around here, can get very expensive pretty quickly. Add a cart, some range balls, pro shop, beverage cart for snacks and drinks, and suddenly an afternoon of golf is a pretty good hit to the wallet. Shorter public courses can often give golfers a much more affordable way to play while you're still out there hitting golf shots, keeping score, and enjoying the game. Shorter doesn't necessarily mean easier either. Small greens, bunkers, water, believe me, they can get you into plenty of trouble. For families, if you're introducing a couple of kids to golf, paying for a shorter round can be a lot easier to swallow than paying full greens fees for everybody on a traditional course, especially when you're not even sure yet whether the kids are going to love the game. And think about somebody who's just learning. 5 hours on a 6,500-yard course can be quite a lot, but 9 holes after work, playing with your older grandparents, taking the kids out for a couple hours, playing a par 3 where a beginner has a legitimate chance to make a par, that's a completely different experience. Playing a round of golf doesn't always have to mean bigger courses and longer drives. How about making golf a little quicker, a little more affordable, and a little easier to fit into our lives? I'm all for that. This is Goldie Bounce Golf. I'm Liza Churchill for 959 WATD.
0: Thank you, Liza. Great job as always. Liza Churchill, Goldie Bounce Golf on WATD. Time now is just past 8:49, so up to the roads we go again. WATD traffic and weather. And the ride on the expressway southbound dealing with a right lane crash before Squantum Street. You're back to Columbia Road. The northbound side is heavy from East Milton up towards Columbia and again approaching the O'Neill Tunnel. Route 3 northbound, moderate volume in Braintree. Southbound looks pretty good at the Sagamore. 25 east, a little slow at the Bourne. 24 is sluggish. Harrison Boulevard past 139. And 495 northbound is heavy and slow, getting by some police activity. Several cruisers are off with a vehicle and a reported road rage incident. Some angry people, 495 north near Route 1 in Plainville. Traffic on the nines. Every morning, traffic emergencies when they happen on WATD. Now, the updated South Shore weather. And our chief meteorologist is Rob Gilman with the South Shore's most accurate and dependable weather. 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
5: A little more humidity in the air. The day started with a couple of thunderstorms off to the south. Clouds will start to break to sun at times, and it's going to become very warm. It can be a stray shower, high of 82. Into tonight, clearing and becoming more comfortable here on the South Shore, the low near 60. Tomorrow, sunshine, a few clouds around, a nice breeze, the high 82. And that dry trend into the weekend, a little bit of a feel of fall. Saturday, sunshine for the most part, a high of 82. Mid-70s right along the beaches. Sunday, sun, then some clouds will move in, the high near 80. Next weather in just 10 minutes. For WATD, I'm meteorologist Rob Gilman.
0: 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And right now outside our studio in Marshfield, the temperature 70 degrees at the weather station. Sports is next.
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0: .853. Time now for WATD Sports. Good morning. I'm Rob Hakala. Well, a loss for the Red Sox. you'd think, well, wait a minute, they got to win one of these against Toronto, right? So they've lost five straight games, and they could be swept this afternoon if they don't win against Toronto. It's the conclusion of a four-game series. They lost last night 6-4. Sox starter Ranger Suarez allowed one run and six hits in five innings. Wilson Contreras hit his 24th home run, but the Sox end up losing 6-4. They'll play this afternoon, 3:07 in Toronto. Peyton Tolley will be on the mound versus the Blue Jays' Max Scherzer.

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9: Hey, great to have you along this morning. Thursday edition of the South Shore's Morning News. I appreciate you being here. We have the 9 o'clock news from ABC. A new look at the economy this morning shows inflation at the wholesale level cooling off a bit. We'll get more on that coming up at 9. Lori Kirby, local news at 9:02. And our fifth and final hour is coming up. Our special guest co-host, Alexis Brickner, is in studio. And Alexis is going to give away one of her collectible hats coming up in the next half hour. We're going to do some trivia. Ooh, there it is on YouTube. So get ready. We'll play after the news at 9 on 95.9 WATD. Also, Dr. John Hayes coming up as well in that last hour. He'll be with us just after 9:22. Right now, it's 8:59, traffic and weather in the 9s. The expressway northbound heavy east Milton to Southampton Street. Southbound is slow South Bay to a crash that cleared before Squantum Street. 495 north, that police activity is all wrapped up. Angry people have been chided after Route 1 in Plainville. Route 3 on the northbound side, a little busy near Union Street. Not too bad, though. Southbound looks good at the Sagamore. Some company at the Bourne. South Shore weather for today. Clouds, some sun, very warm and humid, a stray shower, a high of 82. We're at 70 in Marshfield. Good morning. 9 o'clock.
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11: ABC News, I'm Sherry Preston. More rain expected today in parts of the Midwest, already waterlogged after heavy floods. Here's ABC's Sophie Flay.
12: Water reaching the roofs of some homes.

0: Cars completely submerged. Many highways impassable. In Cambridge City, east of Indianapolis, one man clinging to a utility pole as he waited for rescue teams to reach him. Crews going door to door in Muncie, pulling people to safety. For many residents, they say the flooding happened with little warning.
1: Two soldiers killed in Texas when their Apache attack helicopter crashed near Fort Hood, setting off a brush fire. No word yet on why the chopper went down. Britain and France are in the midst of another heat wave. Forecasters in the UK say temperatures there could hit 100 degrees. Uncertainty about when there might be a deal to reopen the Strait of Hormuz is keeping oil prices up, and that's driving gas prices up again, too. Gas Buddy says national average for a gallon of regular, $4.04. This is ABC News. Two different stories on what happened between a Virginia woman and a federal immigration agent who pointed a gun at her head. Here's ABC's Dave Packer.
2: A Department of Homeland Security spokesperson calls Carolina Molina an agitator who tried to run over ICE agents in Falls Church, Virginia. But Molina says that's not what happened.
3: I decided to bring out my cell phone and record. And that is when it feels like the situation changed.
2: While she admitted hurling an insult at agents out of her car window, she says,
3: as an American citizen, I have a right to my First Amendment.
2: But she denied trying to run them over. Dave Packer, ABC News.
1: New York Attorney General Letitia James says the decision by Homeland Security to spend $20 million on electric shock gloves for ICE agents is cruel and possibly in violation of several laws. The gloves send a shock similar to a taser just by touching someone. DHS says they'll be used as a de-escalation device. I'm Sherry Preston, ABC News.
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4: 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Good morning. I'm Lori Kirby, WATD News. 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Injured? Call early before it's too late. 617-444-7777. And getting underway, a Raymond and Quincy District Court for a Boston man. Police say he held a pregnant woman hostage while leading them on a wild chase on the expressway yesterday that ended in a crash. The state police say it happened around 7:20 on the expressway near Exit 9, the Southeast Expressway, when they began chasing a vehicle believed to be involved in a hostage-by-firearm incident. During the chase, the suspect's car struck 8 other vehicles before the driver got out and attempted to flee on foot by Exit 11 in Milton. He was arrested, taken into custody, and authorities say they found a gun in his car. Police identified the suspect as 31-year-old Dominic Hampton Boyd. The victim, a pregnant woman, she was provided medical care. And again, that crime is still under investigation. Getting underway any moment now in Plymouth Superior Court, the trial, the murder trial of Lindsay Clancy, the Duxbury mother, accused of murdering her 3 children. Yesterday, she sobbed loudly as doctors from the medical examiner's office described the autopsy results. Dr. Barbara Olson took the stand, responding to a question by the prosecution about the injuries to one of the children. And as Clancy broke down, Judge William Sullivan called for a recess. Listen in.
6: Were there also injuries to her face and neck area that seemed to go along with the trauma to her neck?
7: Yes, there were findings with the of the head that were associated with the trauma.
6: And what about injuries?
8: All right, counsel, could... We're going to take a break this time, all right?
9: Court, all right. Jordan, close your notebooks. Place them on the chairs, please.
4: And reportedly in the courtroom, one of the people leaving whispered to the defendant's parents, "This must be so difficult for you, very difficult testimony for everybody involved, including the jury." Of course, an emotional trial. It continues. It's getting underway right now in Plymouth Superior Court. We will bring you the latest coming up throughout the day, certainly in the new news here on 95.9, the South Shore's morning news. Did you win the lottery? We've got that story coming up in 30 seconds.
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2: 906, and the ticket that won last night's $1.4 billion Powerball was sold not here in Massachusetts, but it was sold in Illinois. So here's the part that's exciting this morning. A $2 million prize was won in Massachusetts. $2 million. A ticket sold at Robinson News convenience store in Malden drew five of the six winning numbers. How about that? Three other tickets sold in Massachusetts last night matched the $50,000 prizes. Where were they sold? Well, I've got that for you, too. One at the Cumbies in Attleboro. Also, a Cumberland Farms in Granby and the 7-Eleven in Dedham. So I don't know if you're waking up and you bought a lottery ticket in Dedham at the 7-Eleven, but you might want to check it right now. 50 grand there, $2 million. We don't know the name of the person. Maybe we never will. And again, the winning number is drawn last night, 426, 66, 67, 69, with the red Powerball, number 9. And the Bridgewater Little League team, go Little Leaguers, preparing for their New England Regional Championship game tonight in Connecticut. If they win, they go to the National Little Championship in Williamsport, Pennsylvania. Bridgewater winning the state title last week. And, of course, the Pats gearing up for the preseason opener tonight, as Rob has been telling you. And underway right now, another Veterans Food Drive-Thru is taking place right now in front of the WATD studios in Marshfield.
3: So August 13th is going to be our next drive-thru, and we don't see the need for the next drive-thru diminishing at all. In fact, we're seeing a little bit of an uptick in the volume that we've been dealing with. So Wolfie's going to be out working hard and getting some extra things for us to put in the boxes and bags that the Goon Squad will be filling.
2: If you're local and you're close enough to get here by 9:30 this morning, it's not too late. And remember, you can get food for a neighbor who might be shut in, unable to drive, or sick, or even your pet. So check it out. You do have to be in line by 9:30 this morning, right in front of the WATD studios on the way to the dump, 130 Enterprise Drive in Marshfield. Ed Perry is out there right now. He likes to give. And Rob Hackle is going to give you the skinny on the roads coming up. 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
6: 9:09 on your Thursday morning. The crash southbound on the expressway has cleared, so we are just looking at delays now. South Bay to Freeport Street. The northbound expressway going into the city, busy East Milton up towards Southampton Street. That's about a 22-minute drive time. Braintree to Boston. Route 3 looks good along the South Shore. Just some moderate volume near Union Street. Southbound is okay from Hingham down to the Sagamore. 25 East, just a brief delay getting down into the Rotary, coming down onto Route 28. 24, a little busy near 139 and 93 in Randolph. 128, a little sluggish, 95 to University Ave, but overall, not a bad ride. Traffic on the nines. Every morning, traffic emergencies when they happen on WATD. Now, the updated South Shore weather.
7: Well, we started with a spot shower, especially some stronger thunderstorms off to the south. Clouds breaking to some sun, turning very warm and humid. Can be a stray shower around the high 82. Then tonight, clearing and becoming more comfortable.

0: below 60. Tomorrow, really nice sunshine, a few clouds with a breeze, the high in the low to mid 80s. Saturday, sun, high 79, though mid 70s right at the coast, low 80s well inland with low humidity. Sunday, touch of fall early in the morning, sunshine, some clouds will move in, the high near 80. For WATD, I'm meteorologist Rob Gilman.
1: 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I'm Laurie Kirby, coming up on 912. The South Shore's Morning News continues with Rob Hakala on 95.9 WATD.
2: Got it, Laurie. Thank you so much. Here we go. Fifth and final hour of the South Shore's Morning News, coming to you from Broadcast House here on a very busy Enterprise Drive in Marshfield. Why? Because of the Veterans Voice food drive-through. They had the food all stacked up out there, and they are ready to do that, as you know. I think cars already lined up. What are they saying? Between 9 and 9.30 they do this giveaway?
1: Yeah, but they're lined up out there.
2: They're lined up.
1: Yeah. They're not rookies.
2: No. And this, of course, an Alexis, you may not know, I'm not sure. And Alexis Brickner, by the way, is our special co-host today. She comes in.
1: She's doing a terrific
2: once
1: job.
2: A month.
3: Wow,
2: yeah,
3: thank
2: you
3: so
2: go.
3: Much.
2: Yeah.
3: I do what I can.
2: Yeah, this is great to have Alexis. And we're going to do a giveaway coming up. Alexis has her own business, and she has her own.
1: Oh, no kidding.
2: Yeah.
1: What is it, Alexis?
3: I do photography, so it's mainly real estate. So houses that are going up for sale, I photograph them before they hit the market.
1: Do you do the interiors as well?
3: I sure do.
1: Wow.
3: Yeah.
2: How
1: that's
2: about that?
1: Really cool. Congrats. That's
3: Thank you.
1: I applaud you for that.
3: Yeah. Thank you so much.
2: Yeah, that's great. When did you first want to do that, Alexis?
3: So it's kind of a funny story how the whole real estate photography thing happened.
2: Yeah.
3: So Cliff Notes version, I had a job up here that I moved up here for back in 2014. And it was not what I thought it was going to be. So I took some time away from it to really kind of figure out what I wanted to do with my life. And I always wanted to have my own business.
2: Mm-hmm.
3: And I just didn't really know, you know, into what capacity or what it would be, you know, specifically.
2: Yeah.
3: So a real estate agent, a friend of mine at the time, had let me know that a company they worked for or worked with, rather, you know, might have some photography gigs for me. I should reach out to them and kind of make some connections. So I did. And it was a real estate photography company that was based in Denver at the time. So I just started working with them, getting my, you know, my feet wet with real estate photography. And it just kind of snowballed.
2: Wow.
3: And then, yeah, and I started my own gig. I would say maybe like 10 years or so ago. So I've been doing it ever since.
2: Okay. So, but let me just say, so for the photography, did you start out always doing just real estate or did you do any of the,
3: because
2: some of the people always have a route of, you know, I'm doing weddings or, you know, graduation. Did you start with that? Is that a traditional route for a lot of people?
3: Yeah. So I started with events, doing family portraits, that kind of thing.
2: Yeah.
3: Again, just to kind of figure out what I wanted to, like, where I wanted to go with photography and kind of what field.
2: And are you someone, though, that got into this, like, high school, college, was this something like,
3: college.
2: Did any of your parents give you a camera or did you decide to?
3: It was college, yeah. So I'm actually a graphic design major. So my bachelor's degree is in.
2: Okay.
3: So I had to take a class in photography as a just a required class. So I did it and then I just really loved it.
2: Yeah.
3: So is
2: it now everything digital or does anyone do any film still or the dark room? Some people still say there's something about film.
3: Yeah.
2: What are your thoughts? On that.
3: So while I would love to have learned the whole dark room development, the whole. But digital, I mean, it's easy because, you know, when you're on site, you can review your images, make sure you got all what you need, especially when it comes to real estate photography.
2: Well, I was going to say,
3: I mean, if I did film.
2: We'll get that back from the dark room. We'll get that up there for
3: right.
2: you. Yeah, no, I get that. Yeah, with real estate, they probably want to know, and then they're posting that. I mean, it's all about.
3: But it's also getting everything back to the agent as soon as possible. So if it were film, which just, I mean, would make no sense.
2: Yeah.
3: So digital is the way to go for that, for sure. But I do have some friends that do still shoot in film.
2: Yeah.
3: And
2: nice.
3: It's gorgeous. Like, it's like the, you know, back in the day look. Yeah.
2: Remember that with the pictures, too, that came out of the with the Polaroid instant?
3: Well, we also had the throwaway cameras, the disposable ones back in the day, which were so fun because you get it developed and you'd have no idea what was on the
2: you
3: know,
2: they used
3: roll.
2: To, a lot of people, when they got married, would stick these little cheap cameras on the tables,
3: yep.
2: and then people would just, like, you know, take cameras, you know. So,
4: oh, yeah, I forgot about that on the wedding.
3: Yeah.
4: At the wedding, it was a wedding favor.
3: And it's people still do it. They still have them on the table, so it's fun. Like, you know, if tables take pictures of random things, and they get developed, and it's like, oh, my God, you caught that moment that night. It's it's nice to look back on.
2: Good boy. Well, Alexis, good to have you here.
3: Thank you.
2: Doing a great job. Yeah. She comes in and helps us out once a month. So, and Lori Kirby in the newsroom, and for Christine James, enjoying some vacation time. We got Anthony, I think, is helping Dan, right, with the Veterans Voice food drive-through.
4: Yeah.
2: So Anthony, my intern from Emerson, is out helping Dan. Dan McCready is out there. The Veterans Voice food drive-through, if you're someone that's listening now, if you haven't listened, it's been going on for several years, but they do it the second Thursday of every month, and it's to help people in need of supplementing their, basically, their nutrients. You know, what do they need, you know, for food and other supplies? And so, unfortunately, as you know, the need is not gone down. So it's people need it, whether it be, you know, they're in between jobs, or some people raising a family, and the price of food keeps going up and up and up, inflation. So they do this. They only have so much, and I know it goes very fast, but they do it on the second Thursday of every month. Probably too late to come now, but plan on it for September, okay? I know they probably, people line up now so much.
4: They have 10 minutes.
2: They have 10 minutes, okay.
3: 10 minutes, hurry up.
2: 130 Enterprise Drive in Marshfield. All right, the text line, you know that, but I'm going to hold off because we're going to be actually giving out the number to call, because guess what? Alexis has a special giveaway. We're going to do Alexis trivia, okay? So this will be fun. We're going to do this right now because Alexis, and for those that are watching up on YouTube, this is fun. But if you're not, that's okay, because it's still, you know, it's great. Just imagine a cool-looking hat. And so we're going to give these away. Alexis is wearing one of them herself right now on YouTube. I'll put the camera right on you specifically there at WATV.
3: Well, we don't
2: Radio
3: need to do all
2: YouTube.
3: That. But.
2: Oh, okay. But so explain the two different styles of hats, because someone can win one, right?
3: Yes. So we have a camo style. It has my logo on it.
2: Mm-hmm.
3: And then we have a black and white version. So just depending on your vibe.
2: Yeah.
3: You know, we have two to choose from.
2: Yeah, the one is very traditional, I would say, that the black and white.
3: Black
2: that's
3: and white.
2: Good.
3: Yep.
2: It's a good, a good logo. And it's, can you turn that around for the camera?
3: Yes.
2: All right, there we go. Just to show that. And that says Alexis Marie, right?
3: Alexis Marie Photography and Designs.
2: All right, very
3: good. And it's
2: good.
3: A mesh trucker hat style.
2: Okay, and the other one is...
3: So it says that it's the same. It says it's my logo.
2: Yeah.
3: And it's
2: okay.
3: Just the camo with the black.
2: All right.
3: So to give a plug to... Specialties in Kingston.
2: They did this?
3: Yes, that's where I get all my gear from.
2: Ooh,
3: so
2: I
3: they
2: like
3: did
2: that.
3: The hats. They did an amazing
2: job.
3: It's good
2: to support local companies.
3: Yeah,
2: it's good.
3: Yep. So.
2: All right, so we're going to do Alexis trivia now?
3: Yes.
2: All right, so this is going to be multiple choice. This is multiple choice, and the first person that has the right answer will get the hat of their choice. How about that? Does that seem good?
3: I love it.
2: All right, why not? This will be fun. Here we go. The number to call, as soon as you know the answer, is 781-837-4900. 781-837-4900. All right, here's the question. Alexis is now on the South Shore, but she originally comes from what state? Alexis originally comes from what state? And I don't give multiple choice because, you know, we have 49 other states to choose from. I get it. She's not from Massachusetts, though. Is it A, Alaska? B, California, or C, New Jersey? All right, A, Alaska, B, California, C, New Jersey.
3: And if you do know the answer, I would say you're automatically disqualified. No, I'm kidding.
2: Oh, yeah.
3: 781. If you know me,
2: I assume they probably already have a hat. 781-837-4900, 781-837-4900. First person that knows the answer. Alexis, where is she from originally? Alaska, California, or New Jersey? Call now, 781-837-4900. The first person with the right answer wins the hat. good luck. Keep those phone lines ringing, 781-837-4900. We'll get to your calls, and then Dr. John Hayes will be in next. Right now, WATD traffic and weather. The expressway is heavy east Milton to Southampton Street. Route 3, not too bad. Just some pockets, Union Street to the Bergen Parkway. Not too bad at the K Bridges, and 24, a little slow, 139 to 93. Now let's get the details on the South Shore weather. Here's Chief Meteorologist Rob Gilman.
0: A little more humidity in the air. The day started with a couple of thunderstorms off to the south. Clouds will start to break to sun at times, and it's going to become very warm. It can be a stray shower, a high of 82. Into tonight, clearing and becoming more comfortable here on the South Shore, the low near 60. Tomorrow, sunshine, a few clouds around, a nice breeze, the high 82. And that dry trend into the weekend, a little bit of a feel of fall. Saturday, sunshine for the most part, a high of 82, mid-70s right along the beaches. Sunday, sun, then some clouds will move in, the high near 80. Next weather in just 10 minutes. For WATD, I'm meteorologist Rob Gilman.
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2: WATD, the South Shore's Morning News. Dr. John Hayes coming right up. But first, we have a winner, Alexis, on the line here. And I'm going to have you say hello to Regina in East Bridgewater. Regina, you're on with Alexis. Good morning.
11: Good morning, good morning. Regina.
2: All right. So here's the question. We have Alexis now lives on the South Shore, but she's not originally from Massachusetts. Was it A, Alaska, B, California, or C, New Jersey? And the answer would be Regina.
12: New Jersey.
2: You are correct. Whoop, C, whoop. New Jersey. Good job. And so you said you knew it right away.
12: Yeah, I know a talk. Your talk.
11: No, okay. So a lot of people say I don't have the Jersey accent, which is a good thing. I mean, North Jersey anyway. But that's interesting. So you can tell by how I speak.
12: I just came to me. I don't know why, but I'm really good with many things. I love New Jersey. I've always loved New Jersey people.
11: Oh, I appreciate that. Aww. Thank you.
2: That's great. Now, yeah, because now, Regina, you were actually the number three in terms of callers. And so I went down the line and I was for sure that it wouldn't take that long. But we went to line one and they said they thought you're from California.
11: Yeah,
2: and then line two said Alaska.
11: No,
2: I was like,
11: so
2: you guessed all the other ones.

0: But it worked out. Love and that. Regina, you are going to get your hat, okay?
1: Yes.
0: And you can wear an Alexis hat.
1: Represent. Yes, love that. Appreciate that so much.
2: That's really sweet, but I'm going to give it to my sister. That's why I did it.
1: Even better.
0: Look at that. That's a wonderful sister. Yeah, she is. And so, Regina, thank you for listening to the program and for calling in.
1: And congratulations.
2: Thank you. Where did you say you were working out of, Alexis?
1: So I work for myself. It's my own business. I do real estate photography.
2: Okay.
1: Yeah.
2: All right. You probably know someone I know because I know somebody who's a corporate real estate attorney.
1: Oh, okay. I probably do. Yep.
0: Oh, well, that's great. Well, you never know. And Regina, thank you so much for being with us today. We appreciate it.
2: Thank you. Send a card in for me, too, will you?
0: What's that?
2: Send a card in, please.
0: Oh, yeah. Absolutely. All we'll put one of your cards in there for her.
1: Oh, yes. Absolutely. Yes.
0: You got it. Regina, thank you for listening, and thanks for checking in from East Bridgewater.
2: Thank you. Have a great one.
1: You too.
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5: Hey, Rob. Good morning.
4: All right, so here we are. Oh, boy. It's the 9 o'clock hour. I've been on the air since 5. I'm starting to feel a little down. I think I'm going to reach for that big energy drink.
5: Be careful.
4: Uh-oh. Okay.
5: Be careful. So we've talked about this before, but it's very, very important to revisit this because a lot of people still don't know about this. So
4: yeah.
5: Two of the things that we're finding to be extremely dangerous with patients, with everybody, are energy drinks and electrolyte replacements. So I want to talk about both of these.
4: Okay, yeah.
5: A lot of references in the article here.
4: Yep.
5: So the article in particular talks about vitamin B6 or pyridoxine toxicity. It is becoming huge. So here's the deal. Vitamin B6, the normal required dietary allotment, is probably between 1.5 and 3 milligrams, depending upon who you read. Federal government says like 1.2 milligrams.
4: Mm-hmm.
5: However, energy drinks and electrolyte replacements sometimes can have anywhere from 3 to 20 milligrams of pyridoxine. And here's the deal. So people go on health kicks. They do multivitamins. They buy a bunch of supplements from this influencer, that person.
4: Mm-hmm.
5: And before you know it, they are overloading of vitamin B6. So here's what happened. One of the most popular electrolyte replacement drinks. This actually was a legitimate post. It started on LinkedIn and it spread elsewhere, where a whole bunch of women who were using this same very, very popular brand were losing their hair, starting to have a whole host of other health issues. And it turns out when a doctor paid attention, they actually all had vitamin B6 toxicity from excess vitamin B6.
4: Okay.
5: This is not a joke. This is severe.
4: So they found the cause, and that was what was
5: exactly
4: causing this.
5: Okay. Exactly. And so the issue is, you know, when you go down these rabbit holes, you start taking all these supplements and these drinks, and you add energy drinks to it. Not only is the B6 dangerous, but the caffeine is dangerous.
4: Mm-hmm.
5: You know, I've seen people go into tachycardia and have to do an EKG because they just come in the office and whiff down, you know, a high caffeine containing energy drink. I've also seen, you know, patients go into AFib just from having a stimulant like Afrin, you know, nasal spray, that type of thing. You have to stay aware. All these things, they can affect the nervous system tremendously. But B6, and the effects can be long-term.
4: Mm-hmm.
5: If you have B6 toxicity, you need to stay off B6 for a while, and your levels have to be measured as they come down, and they don't always come down slowly, even though you're told it's a water-soluble vitamin. So be careful. There's so much. See, a lot of this stuff, and I just had the discussion with a patient yesterday about the human body. We need about 200 different nutrients per day. We don't need a ball of stuff that just has a couple things in it unless somebody like a physician is directing a therapeutic intent.
4: Yeah.
5: It's a huge problem right now. Huge. It's not just B6, but this is one of the big ones.
4: Yeah, I was going to say in terms of we would think that, you know, B6 could be useful for something if I feel I need the energy and I take it, then maybe other people are thinking I can take more of it. And then, as you just pointed out, the caffeine, say someone says B6 is good, we didn't even comprehend or change their daily routine. They're still getting the iced coffee or the drink. So now you're compounding the issue.
5: You are. And so, listen, the dangers with vitamin B6 are severe. Some people come down with peripheral neuropathy that can last for months and months and months, sometimes even longer. There is actually a case in the literature of a gentleman in the UK that was taking only 3 milligrams a day of B6 and a regular multivitamin and developed peripheral neuropathy.
4: Oh, wow.
5: So that's
4: on the lower end.
5: That's traditionally a lower amount.
4: Yeah. Okay.
5: But this is the whole issue with what's called biochemical individuality, which is why when we screen patients, this is one of the things we look for. And more and more and more. In terms of electrolyte replacements, the safest electrolyte replacement, as agreed to by the American Academy of Physicians, is filtered water with 50% unsweetened apple juice, and I recommend you add a pinch of salt. For myself, I use a 40-ounce bottle, half or so or a third of unsweetened apple juice, and I use a quarter teaspoon of usually sea salt.
4: And that's
5: one of the best, safest electrolyte placements you can use. And I can't tell you, probably in the last couple of years, I've had hundreds of patients make that switch.
4: Yeah.
5: Stop the energy drinks,
4: It's really, from what you're saying, it doesn't seem like there's really any use for them at all, really, right?
5: If you ran a marathon or you had an extreme physical event outside and you became low in potassium or something, an energy drink, the right one, like Gatorade, can be a life. Literally life-saving.
4: Other than that, for most people day-to-day,
5: this doesn't make sense. Exactly. Yeah. That's exactly right. Yep.
4: Okay. All right, so that's important. So you mentioned the energy drinks, and then you also mentioned
5: Electrolyte replacements.
4: It's the same type of thing?
5: Well, yes. With regard to B6, it is.
4: Okay.
5: Yep.
4: All right. So it's important to, again, talk about this with a doctor if you really have some kind of deficiency.
5: Please. Yes, be careful.
4: Right.
5: And like I said, so we talked about this in the article. So energy drinks, 10 to 40 milligrams of B6 per can or per powder, pre-workout powders, plus multivitamins, sometimes taken 1 to 3 times a day by people, and the stackable supplements like this immune booster, this brain formula, and all that stuff. And what's happening is people are getting way above. So the tolerable limit is thought to be 100 milligrams a day, but the issue is we're seeing people with far less B6 consumption having a lot of deficits. Be careful.
4: And the thing is that this is all something you could buy yourself and buy as much of.
5: Well, all of it. You can. And so the symptoms that we talk about here is, what happens with this. So sometimes it's hair loss that we talked about, numbness in the hands, numbness in the feet, burning in the feet at night. In other words, the onset of peripheral neuropathy. It can be so bad it can affect your balance. You can have ataxia, which is the inability to walk straight. So be careful with this stuff.
4: All right.
5: Really, really careful.
4: Lots of great information. You can go to Dr. John Hayes' blog, the topic energy drinks and B6 toxicity, an overlooked cause of neuropathy in the U.S.
5: Absolutely.
4: And for more information, you can also reach out to Dr. John Hayes. His practice is on School Street in Marshfield. Call or text 781-659-7989, 781-659-7989, or go to drjohnhayesjr.com, drjohnhayesjr.com. Thank you, Dr. Hayes.
5: Thank you, Rob.
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3: 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Coverage of the Karen Reed murder trial.
6: A jury finding Karen Reed not guilty of second-degree murder today in the death of her Boston police officer boyfriend, but guilty of a lesser charge of drunk driving.
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0: 9:34 on the South Shore's Morning News. 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
0: You love being in the Coastal Heritage Bank studios?
1: I do, very much so.
0: All right, this is great. Now, before we get to the local artist, at this time of the show, we have a local artist we're going to hear. We're going to do that in just a moment. There was a report from our own John Galuzzo, and I ended up forgetting to play his segment. Now,

0: This is awful because I programmed the show, so, but I'm going to just admit to you and everybody else that I forgot. And it was in the 6 o'clock hour. But this is the good thing about it is that we can hear it now. But normally this plays Thursdays at 6:56. But I forgot. John Galluzzo. Have you ever met John? He's a great contributor. You may know his name. He's done a lot with history. He works, I think he's a grant writer for the South Shore YMCA. He's worked in the Natural Science Center over the years. He's written several books about history. He did our Walk of the Week segment for a while.
1: Okay.
0: And now, as you know, we just celebrated the 250th of this great country. And so John is doing a Rev War Minute with local ties, the South Shore Rev War Minute. But I did forget to play it earlier. I know. So that will be deducted from my score. But right now, we do have the Rev War Minute with John Galluzzo. So listen to see what he has for us today. John.
2: Benjamin Tupper was born in a section of what was then Stoughton, now Sharon, in 1738, a Massachusetts boy who grew into a soldier, pioneer, and community founder. When his father died, he apprenticed as a tanner in Dorchester, moved west to Chesterfield, Massachusetts at 16 years old, and served as a lieutenant in the local militia, fighting in the French and Indian War. He worked on a farm during the summers, then traveled to Easton to run a local schoolhouse throughout the winters. His early life was not grand, but it was full of the hard work and risk that would define his later years. When the Revolution began, Tupper joined the Continental Army and rose quickly to major. He launched one of the war's boldest raids from Nantasket Point in Hull, leading 300 men in whaleboats to destroy the British-held Boston Light on Little Brewster Island. He served through the Siege of Boston, fought in New York and Rhode Island, endured Valley Forge, and helped defend the Hudson River during the Saratoga Campaign. He was breveted a Brigadier General, a recognition that a man from a small town could carry weight in a national war. He returned to Chesterfield and served the community as a legislator, but soon he was off on another adventure. He helped found the Ohio Company of Associates with fellow Brigadier General Rufus Putnam and became one of the first organizers of settlement in the Northwest Territory. He surveyed the Ohio country, reported on its rich river valleys, and helped establish Marietta, Ohio, the first permanent American settlement on the Ohio River Valley. He died in Marietta in 1792, but his influence lived on in the towns and farms that grew from that first colony. The story of Benjamin Tupper is a story of scale. He began life in a small Massachusetts town, survived the trials and tribulations of the Revolution, and ended as a renowned founder of a new American West. His life shows how South Shore men did not just fight a local war, they helped build a nation. I'm John Galluzzo, and this has been your South Shore Rev War Minute on 95.9 WATD. For a podcast of this feature, go to 959WATD.com.
0: There you go. Another great segment from John Galluzzo with the South Shore Rev War Minute on 95.9 WATD. Does a great job. Coming up, we'll get traffic and weather. We do have a couple of things going on. We did have a breakdown in the northbound O'Neill Tunnel and also a crash on the off-ramp to Union Street, 3 northbound, the off-ramp to Union Street. So we'll check that out for you in just a moment with traffic and weather in the nines. Text line is available if you want to check in and say hello or say something to me, or you've got a question for Alexis over there. You can do that on the text line, 781-837-4900. You love to go fishing, Alexis? Do you like going fishing at all? Or is that something you ever did or currently do?
1: I can't, no.
0: Okay,
1: no.
0: That's okay. My dad never, you know, we're really into fishing, so we didn't really go out and do that kind of thing. My dad was into camping and, you know, we do other things, and but, you know, fishing was really not his main interest. So, you know, sometimes if you don't learn about it as a kid, it's like, you know, some people get into it, but other people don't. But taking kids fishing, you know, whether it be a boy or a girl, that's a common, people like to do that. This is, next time your kid, though, thinks he has a smallmouth bass at the end of his fishing line, remember, it could be something much more different. Here's ABC's Sherry Preston. Listen to this.
3: An 8-year-old boy from Pennsylvania reeling in a truly unexpected catch while fishing with his dad at a lake just outside Philadelphia. Michael Coffey wasn't sure what his son Seamus had caught, but Seamus knew.
4: I was like, oh, it's like a bluegill. I don't know what this is. And he said, it's a piranha.
3: The little boy asked by a reporter,
5: how'd you know it was a piranha?
6: Because I watch YouTube.
3: The piranha is a scavenger freshwater fish typically found in South American lakes and rivers. Likely someone dumped the exotic fish into the lake where it was found. Sherry Preston, ABC News.
0: A piranha in Pennsylvania.
1: That
0: was crazy. By the way, I did see, too, in more of the story, they were saying that this fish would not survive very long in this condition. It's not meant to live here.
1: Right, no.
0: And I always hate that people there are people that will just dump exotic pets and things that, you know.
1: Or just pets in general. I see it all the time. You know, it's awful.
0: And not supposed to have this. And if you have the piranha, take good care of it. But again, he put it into the, wherever put it into there. And then little Seamus caught it. And he knew it was a piranha because
1: YouTube.
0: He watches YouTube.
1: Oh, my God.
0: Yeah. So he said, well, I've seen this thing before. All right.
1: That's wild.
0: All right. Coming up, we have our local artist. But right now, let's get a check of traffic and weather. We update it every 10 minutes in the morning. And the ride on Route 3 North, we had a crash on the off-ramp to Union Street in Braintree. So watch for that. Southbound, I'm seeing a delay. There might be a crash. No, wait a minute. Wait a minute. Hold on a second. It could be a work crew. But we had a delay moving down into the Hingham area. And then a slowdown, not too bad at the Sagamore, really, now. The Bourne Bridge, a little slow at the bridge. Northbound Expressway is busy from Granite Ave to Southampton Street. Then we had a breakdown that's been cleared northbound in the O'Neill Tunnel near the Sturrow Drive exit. South Shore weather for today, we'll have a mix of clouds and some sun, very warm and humid. Stray shower, 82 for the high. Tonight, clearing, becoming more comfortable, low 60. And then for tomorrow, sun, a few clouds, a nice breeze, a high of 82. Right now, outside our studio in Marshfield, 71 degrees at the weather station, WATD. All right, it's time now for our local artist. We highlight a local artist every morning at this time. John Shea, who do you have for us?
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0: That is our local artist for today. How about that, Alexis? What were you saying? You were feeling
1: sounds a little bit like James Taylor.
0: Some James Taylor vibes. I think you would appreciate that. That's Vance Gilbert. Vance Gilbert. And the name of the song, Pie and Whiskey. How about that for a combination? Pie and whiskey. Today is National Prosecco Day, 13th day of August. It's also National Filet Mignon Day. Okay, I like that. All right.
1: So that means filet mignon for dinner with a glass of Prosecco?
0: You can have that. Yeah, it's a good combo. 13th day of August. All right, so text line is 781-837-4900. Any final text you want to get in, any topic, feel free to pass it along. If you want to comment on any of the news stories or something about the Little Leaguers, we're going to cheer on the Little Leaguers from Bridgewater. They're going to play tonight at 7 against Maine. And if they win, they would go to Williamsport and be a part of the World Series because this is the championship game for the regional. And so that will be tonight at 7. They have made it this far, and one more win, and they get to go. And I think their chances are very good. So I'm excited about Bridgewater. So go, Bridgewater. We're all behind you. Why wouldn't we cheer on Bridgewater, right? It's the original of the Bridgewaters. There you go, Bridgewater. You got an east and a west. Bridgewater. All right, let's see here. A few other topics to get to. Some of the events in history. Today, a big date. In 1969, I'm excited. I don't know about you, Alexa, but are you excited? Would you like, because while I've been alive, no one's walked on the moon. Wouldn't it be fun to have somebody walk on the moon again in your lifetime?
1: It would be a sight to see, for sure.
0: Yeah. New York City held a ticker tape parade in 1969 for the Apollo 11 astronauts. How about getting a ticker tape parade, right? How many times do they do ticker tape parades anymore? But it was 1969, and they said, you know what? Neil Armstrong, Edwin Buzz Aldrin, and Michael Collins, you deserve a parade for being the first three humans to walk on the moon. They did it back then. Since I've been alive, no one can go. And I'm hoping they can go back again someday. So I know it's expensive. It's a pain. But it would be cool to just look up to the moon and know that someone's on it. This is wild, you know, when I think about that. All right, so that was this date back in 1969. All right, 781-837-4900 is the text line. Any topic you want to chime in on? People have talked about donuts. We had some people cheering on Bridgewater. We had some people, one of the listeners said, I think, that, because I was asking again, I said, if there is a box of donuts in your workplace, it's very hard to say no. Now, when I offer and someone says no, it seems strange to me. You know, unless you I'm not going to, not judging. Like, I mean, it means more donuts for me, but I just think it's very hard. It's almost, I've never been able to say no to a free donut if it's offered. You know,
1: willpower,
0: Sandy texted and she said, you're right about the donuts. They're calorie free when someone else brings them to work.
1: If so, that's the case, and I'll have one every time I come in here.
0: Big box of donuts. All right. 781-837-4900 is the text line. If you have any comments or questions, feel free to do that on the text line. 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We had a lot of fun today. Certainly, it was great to have Jane and Maria. They came in officially to present us. This is the award. I'll hold it up here for YouTube. But this is the Best of the South Shore official award. We got to get this framed, I guess. Best local FM radio station. That's us, WATD. So congratulations to the radio station because of you, the voters that voted us. And also, Alexis, a big shout out is going out to Miles Heger. Miles Heger from Miles on Motorsports. His show was just on last night. Miles, I have your award as well. So he got Best Local Radio Personality. So how about that? Miles Heger. Good job. That was fun. And the Boss Bash is next week.
1: Next Tuesday. Yep.
0: Granite Links. Alexis has never been there. All right.
1: I know. It's weird. I'm sorry.
0: That's okay. No, because there have been a lot of like chamber events up there as well and stuff over the years. But yes. She's never been up the hill, up to Granite Links. All right. 781-837-4900. It's a text line. Any topic you want to get in, we'll read through the text line. And also, we'll see what's on the YouTube page.

0: as well, WATD Radio on YouTube. I think we had one of our listeners talking about taking a trip to Europe, so we'll talk about that. Right now, let's get a check of traffic and weather. Northbound expressway busy, Granite Ave to Southampton Street. Route 3 northbound, we had reports earlier of a crash near the off-ramp to Union Street. Southbound looks heavy south of Route 18, getting down towards the Derby Street lane drop in Hingham. And then down the Sagamore Bridge, not seeing any big delays. 25 east, a little slow at the Bourne, and not seeing any big delays on 24. Traffic on the nines every morning. Traffic emergencies when they happen on WATD. Now, the updated South Shore weather. And our chief meteorologist, Rob Gilman, with the South Shore's most accurate and dependable weather. 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The South Shore YMCA, get out of the house and get active. The South Shore YMCA. 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Here's our chief meteorologist, Rob Gilman.
1: Well, we started with a spot shower, especially some stronger thunderstorms off to the south. Clouds breaking to some sun, turning very warm and humid. Can be a stray shower around the high 82. Then tonight, clearing and becoming more comfortable below 60. Tomorrow, really nice sunshine, a few clouds with a breeze, the high in the low to mid 80s. Saturday, sun, high 79, though mid-70s right at the coast, low 80s well inland with low humidity. Sunday, touch of fall early in the morning, sunshine, some clouds will move in, the high near 80. For WATD, I'm meteorologist Rob Gilman.
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12: Adults is coming back for a second season. The comedy about a group of friends in their 20s coming of age in New York City will feature guests including Gaten Matarazzo, Jake Shane, and Isaac Powell. Adults premieres on FXX and Hulu on August 27th. 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
13: I'm with me.
12: Netflix has announced a scrumdiddlyumptious cast for its upcoming animated sequel to Willy Wonka and the Chocolate Factory. The starry lineup includes Kate Winslet, Nicola Coughlin, and Helena Bonham Carter. Charlie versus the Chocolate Factory comes to theaters on November 5th, 2027.
14: It was the best of times.
12: MGM Plus has released the first trailer for their new series adaptation of Charles Dickens' A Tale of Two Cities. The new series, starring Kit Harington, comes to the streamer on September 6th. And happy birthday to a

0: Lady. WATD. This down the shore is morning news. Getting ready to wrap things up and make way for Audrey Constant, all refreshed. She is back from her vacation, Alexis. And so thanks to Larry Nelson for holding down the fort. But Audrey is all rested and relaxed, and she's got a great show. And I know a lot of people have been saying, is Audrey coming back on? They're calling. They want to know, is she in today? And yes, she'll be back with great music and, of course, the amazing voice that Audrey Constant has. It's coming up 10 to 3 on WATD, Alexis. So we want to thank everybody for listening to the program. You had fun today?
1: I did, as always.
0: Oh, it's great. Let's see. We had Lord Hathaway, by the way, is our number one fan. He usually gets the crown in the chat room on YouTube, WATD Radio on YouTube. A couple of things that he was writing about, Alexis, right? Did you say he's going to Greece?
1: He's going to Greece, yes. So this will be actually on Saturday. No, I'm sorry. This is another member that's in the chat.
0: Oh, okay.
1: So they're coming. They're actually coming back to school here in Boston.
0: Oh, that's so, Lib Dog. Yep.
1: So Lord Hathaway, he's going to Greece for 2 weeks. I'm not sure when.
0: Okay. So
1: but
0: Lord
1: that
0: Hathaway,
1: sounds amazing.
0: Going
1: jealous.
0: To Greece. Yeah.
1: Yeah.
0: And Lord Hathaway also, it sounds like a congratulations is in order as well, as there will be a baby on the way, it sounds
1: like. Yeah, due in November.
0: Yeah. All right. So there
1: awesome.
0: You go. Lord Hathaway, all the best to you, and we hope you'll continue to be able to check in with a baby around. I don't know. I don't know if that interrupts the YouTube schedule. I'm not sure. Let's see. We have Pete from Hingham checked in today. Did Anthony go to get the coffee and the donuts for the staff?
1: Well, next week.
0: Yeah, I know. And I feel bad. Lori, I know Anthony wasn't able to go out and get you an extra iced coffee, Lori. Anthony, the intern, he called him an attorney, but I think that's might be with a texting. But Anthony, the intern, is supposed to pick up coffee and donuts for the staff next week. All right, so we will.
1: So that's next week. I'll be back next week for.
0: Yeah.
1: Okay.
0: You're
1: going to
0: be back for coffee and donuts with Anthony, the intern. I don't like to make him go out and do that. It seems, I would, if he wanted to do it, but I feel like with one of his final days coming up, I feel like I should buy him something,
1: yeah.
0: You know, because it's his last
1: nice.
0: Day, you know?
1: Yeah.
0: Or will be one of his last days here before he goes back to Emerson. So thanks, Pete from Hingham. Gray Wolf is doing a little better. His blood pressure is normal. So thank you, Gray Wolf. Thank you for Sandy. Let's see. Do we also have Paul from Hanston that text in? What did he say? Lipinski's in Hanson has wicked good corn, right? Plus, they have a cat there.
1: Yes. And I'm like, oh, is it a black cat? Because I had a black cat.
0: What does Paul say? No, it's gray.
1: It's a gray cat, and its name is Dizzy.
0: Dizzy the cat. Okay. So you can see Dizzy's at Lipinski's in Hanson.
1: Yeah.
0: Got that? All right. Patty in Marshfield. Patty loves your voice, Lori. And she said, again, check out for great donuts. Go to the coffee shack. Everybody mentions that. I got to get over there. But I figure by the time I'm almost off the air, because they don't open before the show because they go in
1: right.
0: at 5. So
1: yep.
0: by the time you get off, a lot of the good donuts are gone.
1: They're gone.
0: They're
1: I
0: gone
1: know.
0: By now.
1: Yeah,
0: so
1: yeah.
0: I'll have to go on a day that I don't have to work or something sometime. And Jean, of course, we had a nice text from Jean, right? She really enjoys those Project Arts of Plymouth concerts.
1: Yeah, the waterfront concerts.
0: Well,
1: yeah,
0: that's good
1: every
0: stuff.
1: Wednesday.
0: So thanks, everybody, for texting in. Alexis, any final thoughts from you? And thanks, everybody, for listening. We had a lot of fun. Regina, I'm wearing the hat for your sister. So I'm going to wear this, and I hope you don't mind. I'll mail it out with my head sweat on it. And,
1: she didn't win that one.
0: No!
1: She won the camo one.
0: I know. I'm kidding you. I'm wearing this as a different hat. I'm not going to send you this hat in the mail. No. But go ahead. Alexis, you had fun today. You coming back next month?
1: I did, yes. I would love to come back next month, for sure.
0: Well, it's always good to have somebody in the co-host chair there. We appreciate that. Normally, as you know, it's just the computer's off and no one's there. But Alexis is there today. And I hope you had a good time. And thanks for helping out with the show. And thanks, everybody, for listening. And Lori. Lori, thank you in the newsroom and for Christine. She'll be back tomorrow in the newsroom to be with us. She is monitoring. I think she can't come in right now because she's doing the monitoring. The Lindsey Clancy trial is underway. And I know people have been certainly monitoring that a lot as well. So We'll continue to have updates on that story. And thanks for listening, everybody, to 95.9 WATD. Have a great day, and I hope, Alexis, you have a wonderful day as well.

0: And we will talk to you next time, I guess, right?
1: Yeah, you too, Rob.
0: That sound good?
1: Yes.
0: All right. That does it.
2: Ride no more.
0: Bye-bye, everybody. Thanks
1: see
0: for texting
1: ya.
0: It. Yeah. And you going on a cruise tonight?
1: Oh, yes.
0: Oh, yeah.
1: The Hood Cruise.
0: Oh, yeah. Well, have fun with that. Yeah.
1: Hopefully the weather shifts a little bit.
0: All right. Yeah. Hood Cruise.
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0: 95.9 WATD. She just enjoyed a nice vacation in Italy. There's Adele on WATD. It is 10:20. I'm Audrey Constant. When was the last time you had a Fluffernutter sandwich? Well, a festival that honors marshmallow fluff is coming up. It's returning to Somerville. We're going to give you all the details on that coming up on WATD. WATD weather, we've got more clouds than sun today. Very humid out there. Chance of a late day shower in the 80s. Tonight, clearing, less humid in the 60s. And tomorrow, some sun and clouds. It'll be a little breezy in the 80s. Right now, 72 in Marshfield at WATD.
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0: Alanis Morissette on WATD. She has a twin brother. His name is Wade. He's a fraternal twin brother. He's quite successful, too. He's a yoga instructor. He's an author and a therapist. His talent runs in her family. It is 10:36. I'm Audrey Constant. This weekend. Oh, wait, no, it's not this weekend, but the What the Fluff Festival returns to Union Square in Somerville. It's next month. It's a madcap festival honoring the invention of marshmallow fluff, which was created in Somerville. It is the 20th annual Fluff Festival, including live music, marshmallow fluff games, and food and zany happenings. It's Saturday, September 19th, 1 to 5, Union Square in Somerville, flufffestival.com. 74 degrees right now in Marshfield. Coming up, the latest from our chief meteorologist, Rob Gilman.
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0: And what about when the plants get hungry?
3: I have a pretty good selection of fertilizers from Miracle-Gro or Jack Peters, which I've been using for many years. It just keeps flowers blooming and healthy and strong.
0: And Paul, we all want to know, when will the mums be ready?
3: They're growing every day. I'm taking care of them, and they should be ready shortly after Labor Day weekend. I have a large supply of kiln dried firewood as well as semi-seasoned firewood. The orders are starting to come in now, so please don't wait. I don't want anybody to be left out in the cold.
0: And Paul, what are your hours at Nasrella's Farm of Marshfield?
3: We're open Monday through Saturday, 9 to 5, and on Sundays, 9 to 2. On Sundays, we need a little bit of time to enjoy yourselves also.
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0: Sam Fender and Olivia Dean. That is Rein Me In on WATD. I'm Audrey Constant. Good to be with you today. Going to say hello to Joel on the text line. Also, Pete in Hingham, Dennis in Plymouth, Donna and Maria in Kingston. Thanks so much for making us part of your day today at the WATD text line, brought to you by Auto Shine, Auto Body in Abington and Braintree. 781-837-4900. 75 degrees outside right now. Here is Chief Meteorologist Rob Gilman.
1: Well, we started with a spot shower, especially some stronger thunderstorms off to the south. Clouds breaking to some sun, turning very warm and humid. Can be a stray shower around the high 82. Then tonight, clearing and becoming more comfortable below 60. Tomorrow, really nice sunshine, a few clouds with a breeze, the high in the low to mid 80s. Saturday, sun, the high 79, though mid 70s right at the coast, low 80s well inland with low humidity. Sunday, touch of fall.

0: In the morning, sunshine, some clouds will move in, the high near 80. For WATD, I'm meteorologist Rob Gilman.
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95.9 WATD coming up at 11:30. Dan McCready will be here with a preview of today's Midday Report. 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
1: Like open the fridge and stuff, and there always be food laid out for us with little pre-wrapped sausages and things.
0: Mm.
1: They have pre-wrapped sausages, but they don't have pre-wrapped bacon.
0: Well, can you blame them?
1: Yeah.

0: I'd be rich.
1: 95.9 WATD. If I had $1 billion, well, that dream has turned into a nightmare. Someone in Illinois won last night's Powerball. Over $1 million. Someone's waking up happy today, that's for sure. I'm Audrey Constant on the text line, 781-837-4900. 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Going to say hello to Lisa in Hummerock. We were talking about the Marshmallow Fluff Festival coming up next month. So she texted in to say she's not a fan of peanut butter, but she does like a good fluffernutter. And when she was a kid, she had a CB radio, and her handle was Fluffanutta. Well, thanks for checking in today, Fluffanutta. 76 degrees right now in Marshfield, WATD weather. We've got some sun, some clouds, a little humid today in the 80s. Chance of a late day shower. Tonight, clearing out, becoming less humid in the 60s. Maybe we'll see some shooting stars tonight. Tomorrow, some sun and clouds. Nice sea breeze in the 80s. Right now, 76 in Marshfield, the WATD.
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Jack Johnson, Upside Down on WATD. It is 11:30. I'm Audrey Constant. 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Spend $2,000 or more on fiber on decking between August 1st and September 30th and be entered to win a Weber SA325 Indigo Grill courtesy of Hingham Lumber. Route 3 southbound, that's all tied up. Route 18 to Derby Street. 3 northbound, slow getting by Route 53. It looks like a little jam all the way up to Derby Street. Some construction going on there. Expressway northbound, your stop and go to Neponset, to the O'Neill Tunnel. Expressway southbound, a few slow spots, Neponset and to the O'Neill Tunnel. And we have in Taunton, Route 24 North has a work crew, and it's all jammed up from Padelford Street to Route 140. Routes 93, 95, and 495, that is looking okay for now. If you're headed to Cape Cod, Route 3 southbound has a mile and a half delay at the Sagamore Bridge. Route 25 is a mile and a half delay at the Bourne Bridge. And if you're leaving Cape Cod, Route 6 westbound also has a mile and a half delay and a crash at Cranberry Highway. Dan McCready is

0: here. He's got a preview of today's Midday Report. Good morning, Dan.
1: Well, hi there, Audrey, and we've got a lot for you coming up on the Midday Report. The Clancy trial resumed once again today. We'll give you the latest update on what's going on over there. We could see some Perseid meteor showers tonight. We'll hear from the Astro Geek. And, of course, today was the Veterans Food Drive-Thru just wrapping up here. And, of course, we got this guy right here. You know him, the Wolfman himself, Wolfie.
2: Oh, it's all gone. Not one drop of food left, not one Easter basket. So next month, everybody get here by 9. They open the line at 9:15. Geez, the way we're going to open up by moonlight. The next one's going to be midnight. No, it's not. So everyone needs to get in line by 9 o'clock in the morning, second Tuesday of the month. We'll have at least 2 trailer loads of food. And get here early because McCready eats the cookies. So have the people with donations, if you donate food, the commercial companies, make a corner, call it the ADT. ADD is what I have. WATD is what they have. Make it the WATD corner, put everything, the scratch food, the cans that are getting close to expired, stuff that you didn't sell, call that the dump pile, the McCready dump pile. Okay, just saying. You have to be nice to everybody. And call McCready. It's easy just to use it. 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It really is because we do so much now. So we'll see you next second Thursday of the month. And we'll be right here at WATD Studios and 130 Enterprise Drive. And here's how you have to announce it so each person understands. People that drink coffee, it's by Starbucks. The Chinese restaurant is Ming's. The fast food is 7-Eleven. The other fast food is Wendy's. And my friends, it's Blanchard Liquor. So they say they'll know how to get here right away. So you have to play to the audience, the correct audience. So get your tail down here. The goons will be here at 8 o'clock in the morning lining everything up. Get in line by 9 o'clock. And before 10 o'clock, everything's gone. We're good. We load up all the cars. They're lined all the way up to 139. As soon as it gets close, we open up, fill up the cars. Tommy wasn't here, but my favorite thing is Tommy got a big, gruff voice, and he yells, "How many people in the car? Families." They go, 2 families, 4 families. And he yells out, 2, 4. No one listens. They just fill the car. We don't care. We just fill the car up. We got to figure it out. So thank you to everyone that did something good. And whoever didn't something good, you're not very nice. Just be nice. Everyone needs to be a warrior for kindness. That's Grandpa Wolfie giving everyone a lecture. A warrior for kindness.
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will fade eventually. So if our time is running out, day after day, we'll make the mundane a masterpiece. Oh my, my, oh my, my love, I take one look at you, you're taking me

0: Ordinary. It's Alex Warren on WATD. I'm Audrey Constant. Have you seen our pet of the week? His name is Toast. He looks like a pit bull mix. He is currently with the Quincy Animal Shelter. He's very friendly, loves other dogs, loves to be with people. And right now, he's still recovering from being neutered. Yikes. He's very cute. He wants to be your best friend. He's got a great smile, too. And if you want to find out more about Toast, go to 959WATD.com and click on Pet of the Week. You'll see his smiling face there. 77 degrees right now in Marshfield. We've got an ABC News update coming up at noon today. Also, Dan McCready with the Midday Report on WATD. 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Chief Meteorologist Rob Gilman is here. Hello, Rob.
1: Well, we started with a spot shower, especially some stronger thunderstorms off to the south. Clouds breaking to some sun, turning very warm and humid. Can be a stray shower around the high 82. Then tonight, clearing and becoming more comfortable below 60. Tomorrow, really nice sunshine, a few clouds with a breeze, the high in the low to mid 80s. Saturday, sun, the high 79, though mid 70s right at the coast, low 80s well inland with low humidity. Sunday, touch of fall early in the morning, sunshine, some clouds will move in, the high near 80. For WATD, I'm meteorologist Rob Gilman.
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1: ABC News, I'm Sherry Preston. Oklahoma has put a man to death for killing his girlfriend in 2005. It is the first of three executions set for the same day across the country today. Executions also set for Alabama and Tennessee. Concern for U.S. sailors deployed to the Middle East 9 months into their mission. The Navy Times and Stars and Stripes reporting that multiple service members have tried to jump overboard after describing moldy showers, broken toilets, and a lack of hygiene products. ABC News contributor Mick Mulroy.
2: It really set a record for continuous days at sea, so without a port call. And that causes a lot of the issues, of course, because supplies run very short and days become essentially continuous. But it's important also to point out that this crew has done an exceptional job at carrying out the mission.
1: More strong thunderstorms in the Midwest. Nearly 9 feet of rain fell in areas east of Indianapolis. This is ABC News. New York Governor Kathy Hochul responding to new actions by the Trump administration, not renewing federal contracts with nearly 100 legal service providers that represent unaccompanied minors through the immigration process. In response, the governor says the state will spend more than $7 million of its own dollars, as there are 1,400 unaccompanied minors in New York alone.
3: These cruel, depraved decisions can be a death warrant for our kids, whose only sin was being born in poverty or in a country consumed with political violence, and their parents decide they're better off leaving.
1: Leaving the White House, Press Secretary Caroline Leavitt, who says she wants to spend more time with her young family. Tropical storm Lala is formed in the Pacific. A hurricane watch has been issued for the big island of Hawaii, where they could get heavy rain, high winds, and dangerous surf starting Friday. I'm Sherry Preston.

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2: 77 degrees outside of our South Shore studios at 12:02. Good afternoon. I'm Dan McCready, and this is the WATD Midday Report with local news, traffic, weather, and sports, plus a look at Wall Street. 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A Boston man is facing charges after police say he held a pregnant woman hostage while leading them on a wild pursuit on the Southeast Expressway that ended in a crash during yesterday's morning commute. State police say it all began around 7:20 on I-93 near Exit 9 when they began pursuing a vehicle believed involved in a hostage-by-firearm incident. During the pursuit, the suspect's vehicle struck eight cars before the driver attempted to flee on foot by Exit 11 in Milton. He was taken into custody and a firearm recovered in the suspect's vehicle. Police identified the suspect as 31-year-old Dominic Hampton Boyd. He was scheduled to be arraigned in Quincy District Court on several charges. The victim was identified as a pregnant woman. She was provided medical care. The incident is under investigation. The testimony resumed in the murder trial of Lindsay Clancy today with two cyber and cell phone forensic experts with the Massachusetts State Police. Witness one for the Commonwealth was Kyle Paveo with the Cyber Crime Unit. Prosecutor Jennifer Sprague honed in on a Spotify search from August of 2023 about singer Tom Hall, who committed suicide. That was done on a laptop in the Clancy home.
3: What did you see next?
4: There was a song off of that search in Spotify.
3: Was that the "That's How I Got to Memphis" song?
4: Yes.
3: And was that at 9:44 in 18 seconds a.m.?
4: Yes.
3: Then what happened next?
4: There was a Google search for Tom Hall.
3: And was that at 9:44 in 30 seconds a.m.?
4: Yes.
3: And what did you learn from that Google search?
4: Off of that Google search, there was the Wikipedia page for Tom Hall was visited.
3: And were you able to use the Wayback website to see what that Tom Hall page on Wikipedia looked like around the time of August 23rd, 2022?
4: I did. So I saw there was an anchor on the URL to the death section.
2: During cross-examination, defense attorney Kevin Reddington attacked the premise that it was Lindsay who did the search.
5: So you were tasked to analyze the computer, the Surface Pro computer, right?
4: Yes, correct.
5: And by all accounts, that was owned by Pat Clancy. Is that correct?
4: That is correct.
5: And it was located in his office, right?
4: I don't know where it was located.
5: Okay.
2: Reddington went on to ask the state police cyber expert if he knew Patrick Clancy played the guitar and was a Tom Hall fan. The answer, no. Here's more from that cross-examination.
5: On August 23rd of 2022, at 9:40 and 08 seconds, that there was an access to the Lindsay Facebook account, right?
4: Oh, there was a visit to that page, correct.
5: Right. And then that page continued on to look for Tom Hall and you know, Walking to Memphis or whatever and the songs, right?
4: Yes.
5: On Spotify?
4: Yeah, the song, yes, after that was a Spotify.
5: And then the time frame of that would be that he went and went to a hyperlink that took him to methods of suicide. Is that correct?
4: That is correct.
5: Now, were there any searches on that computer for example, ways to kill?
4: No.
2: Judge William Sullivan also told jurors there will be no trial proceedings tomorrow, urging them to go home and rest. Stoughton Town Manager Tom Coulter released a statement yesterday over the ongoing turmoil between himself and Police Chief Donna McNamara. Both Coulter and McNamara were placed on paid leave by the Select Board pending an independent investigation into accusations made against each other and McNamara's lawsuit against Coulter. The chief was terminated by Coulter several weeks ago, claiming a town employee complained of her management style. McNamara said her termination was due to a coordinated effort by Coulter to remove her.

0: from her position. Coulter denies McNamara's accusation that he tried to force her to destroy an investigative report related to the Sandra Birchmore murder case. Former Stoughton police officer Matthew Farwell is accused of murdering Birchmore, allegedly to silence her about his sexual relationship with her when she was a teen. Coulter said that he did not ask McNamara to, quote, destroy, alter, suppress, or otherwise interfere with any investigation or investigative report concerning Sandra Birchmore. I would never make such a request. He went on to say that he has supported and continues to support the investigative process and the pursuit of justice for Sandra and her family. In response to Coulter's statement, McNamara's attorney stated to WATD News that, quote, we believe that the record speaks for itself and that the evidence directly contradicts Mr. Coulter's recent statements. We believe that the evidence and history are on Chief McNamara's side. The way he chooses to address those he feels are subordinate to him is painfully transparent. The people of Stoughton have made their voices heard, and barely a day goes by that we do not hear of another act of abuse by Mr. Coulter. On Tuesday, the Stoughton Fire and Public Works Unions took a vote of no confidence in Coulter. The full statements from Coulter and Chief McNamara can be found on our website, 959WATD.com. 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Traffic on the Nines, next.
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2: Hello, Dan. Route 3 southbound, that's still tied up. Route 18 to Derby Street, 3 northbound, slow from Route 53 to construction near Derby Street. In Plymouth, Route 3 northbound has a crash just after Long Pond Road, and delays begin at Plymouth-Patuxent Highway. Expressway northbound, reduced speed from Neponset to the O'Neill Tunnel. Expressway southbound, you've got reduced speed from the Mass Ave curve to Morrissey Boulevard. In Taunton, Route 24 northbound has a work crew and is jammed from Padelford Street to Route 140. Routes 93, 95, 495, and 44 all looking good right now. If you're going to Cape Cod, you have about a 1 mile delay on Route 25 getting to the Bourne Bridge. And Route 3 southbound, that's just about the same, about a 1 mile delay getting to the Sagamore Bridge. And if you're leaving Cape Cod, Route 6 westbound has a 1.5 mile delay approaching the Sagamore Bridge. Back to you, Dan.
0: Thank you so much, Audrey. Hanson firefighters quickly knocked down flames in an apartment. That fire was reported just before 5:30 yesterday afternoon at 352 Main Street. The blaze was confined to the second floor apartment of a residential over commercial building. The building and wire inspectors were called to the scene. No injuries were reported. Cars lined up on Enterprise Drive in Marshfield this morning for another Veterans Food drive-thru, and some folks came to collect food for others.
3: I just show up, and last night I received a call about 7 o'clock from a gentleman that wanted to know if the food drive was on today. It wasn't for him. He was going for his veteran friend that lives downstairs. So, Kevin, I thank you very much, and thanks for helping out.
0: Veterans Voice host Greg Brasso says donations are still being sought to keep things going.
3: Wolfie and I were traveling about yesterday, picking up the last of the donations for this one here, but Wolfie and I were able to travel around, and with the trailer available, we can pick up donations. If you have a can drive or if you have some sort of a business that wants to donate, we could use all the help we could get. In addition, maybe you want to come down and volunteer sometime. We have 20 or 30 Goon Squad members here, but many hands make work alike. So if we could get some more help, it's always appreciated.
0: The next Veterans Food Drive-Thru will take place September 10th in front of the WATD studios in Marshfield. And you can tune into Veterans Voice Radio tonight at 7 o'clock right here on 95.9 WATD. If you looked up at the skies early this morning, you may have seen a celestial display. Every

0: year around August 12th on the Earth's happy journey around the sun, we encounter this point in our orbit where we run into particles left behind by the Swift-Tuttle comet. And these tiny particles of like grains of almost like instant coffee-sized granules, we encounter them at a very fast speed, about 130,000 miles per hour. And when we run into them, these particles will burn up in our atmosphere and illuminate as shooting stars. So even though the peak was earlier this morning, we still have a chance for the next two nights to see some shooting stars.
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1: 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Taking a look at sports, Kazumi Okamoto hit the go-ahead RBI single, and Miles Straw hit a two-run double in the five-run eighth inning, and the Toronto Blue Jays beat the Red Sox 6-4, handing the Sox their fifth consecutive loss. Wilson Contreras hit his 24th home run, but the Sox matched their longest losing streak of the season. Sox starter Ranger Suarez allowed one run and hit in six hits in five innings. The Sox will try to avoid being swept when they wrap up their four-game series against the Blue Jays in Toronto this afternoon at 3:07. Peyton Tolle will be on the mound versus the Blue Jays' Max Scherzer. The Patriots will begin preseason tonight in Foxborough as they face the Indianapolis Colts at 7:30. The Little Leaguers from Bridgewater are just one win away from making it to the Little League World Series in Williamsport. They will face Maine tonight in the regional championship in Bristol, Connecticut at 7. Maine knocked off Vermont yesterday 10-0. WATD News Time, 12:14, South Shore weather with meteorologist Rob Gilman, next on WATD. 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
3: We started the day with a spot shower very early this morning, then some thunderstorms off to the south and to the north. Well, here on the South Shore, a mix of clouds and sunshine, and that's turning the afternoon humid and very hot, a high of 82. There can be an isolated shower around into this evening with a drying trend. Not every town's going to see that, and clearing overnight and becoming more comfortable, the low near 60. Tomorrow, good deal of sunshine, high in the low to mid 80s with a nice breeze. Looks great for the celebration in the town of Hull for the semi-quincentennial with fireworks tomorrow night. Great visibility. Saturday, the big parade in Hull. Sunshine, a few clouds, dry. A high of 79, though mid-70s along our coastal towns with a light sea breeze, low 80s well inland. Sunday, sunshine and some clouds will move in near 80. For WATD's Midday Report, I'm meteorologist Rob Gilman.
1: 78 degrees at the weather station, WATD. 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
1: Stocks are ticking toward an all-time high following the latest sign that inflation is getting less bad. Stocks are also getting a lift from easing oil prices in their latest yo-yo move. The S&P 500 rose half a percentage point and was on track to top its record set last week. The Dow Jones Industrial Average dipped 123 points, and the NASDAQ Composite climbed 0.6 of a percentage point. Treasury yields eased in the bond market after a report showed that inflation at the U.S. wholesale level was not as bad in July as it was in June, or as economists expected. Brent crude's oil price fell 1.1%. The Dow Jones Industrial Average down 94 points at 53,677. The NASDAQ up 141 points at 26,730. And the S&P 500 up 32 points to 7,780. 78 degrees at the weather station WATD. 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I'm Dan McCready. 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

95.9 WATD, it's Boy Meets Girl, Waiting for a Star to Fall. I'm Audrey Constant, and wait till tonight for those stars to fall. We could see 50 to 100 shooting stars and fireballs per hour as the Perseid meteor shower peaks. Space.com says best time to view is between 11 p.m. and dawn. And the moon cycle for tonight is new moon, so we won't see any moonlight at all, which is good for watching those shooting stars.

95.9 WATD. So that earlier crash we told you about on Route 3 northbound in Plymouth is now a three-mile delay. We just heard from JB on the text line. And JB says that the crash is in the breakdown lane and there's a vehicle facing the opposite direction in the breakdown lane. So stay left to get by. That's on Route 3 northbound in Plymouth.

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Powell. It's new from Carly Simon on WATD. She's had a little bit of a rough time in the health department, diagnosed with Parkinson's disease. She was also treated for skin cancer and breast cancer as well, but she is still howling. There's her new one on WATD. 1247, I'm Audrey Constant. So yeah, that earlier crash, 3 northbound in Plymouth, it's now a 3 and

0: half-mile delay. There's a crash, just before. The crash is just before Samoset Street. You've got a 3.5 mile delay there. That's Route 3 North and Route 3 South, rather. And Route 3 North is starting to get a little bit busy as well. A little curiosity factor going on there. It is 80 degrees right now in Marshfield. Here is Chief Meteorologist Rod Gilman.
1: Yeah, it feels like summer again with the humidity in the air. Very warm now, the high in the low 80s. Times of clouds and sunshine. Well, there will be an isolated shower round into this evening. Not every town will see that. And then clearing getting underway with a drying trend, becoming more comfortable tonight, the low near 60. Tomorrow, a good deal of sunshine with a nice breeze, a high in the low to mid 80s. Low humidity into Saturday. Sun, the high 79. Cooler along our coastal towns with a light sea breeze, low 80s well inland. A little bit of a feel of fall. First thing early Sunday morning, though, we'll recover with sunshine followed by some clouds near 80. For WATD, I'm meteorologist Rob Gilman.
0: It is 80 degrees right now in Marshfield. 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

Dionne Warwick and Jeffrey Osborne, Love Power on WATD. It is 105. Audrey Constant. Going to say hello to, we've got Wayne from Weymouth on the text line, Bob in Brockton, also Tom on the Cape, and Paul in Bridgewater. He's headed out to see Deep Purple tonight. Should be an awesome show. 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

95.9 WATD, Captain and Tennille. Love will keep us together. And if love doesn't keep us together, the traffic will. We've got quite a commotion going on Route 3 northbound in Plymouth. There is an earlier crash just after Long Pond Road, and looks like a 3-mile delay right now. Was 3.5, so possibly getting a little bit better. That's Route 3 North in Plymouth.

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0: Maroon 5 Memories on WATD. I'm Audrey Constant. So that earlier crash on Route 3 northbound in Plymouth, it's down to about a 2-mile delay now. Looks like it's starting to clear out. So traffic, you've got about a 2-mile delay approaching that earlier crash clearing near Long Pond Road. Hopefully it clears up completely very soon. All right, so it is, we've got the Falmouth Road Race coming up this Sunday. 12,000 athletes will run 7 miles, the most beautiful coastline in the world. All kicks off 8 a.m. Sunday, Woods Hole, finishing at Falmouth Heights. Always a fun time. It is 81 degrees right now in Marshfield. WATD weather. We've got some sun, some clouds, very humid today in the 80s. Tonight, clearing, less humid in the 60s than tomorrow, mostly sunny. In the 80s. Nice way to kick off the weekend. Right now, it is 81 in Marshfield at WATD.
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95.9 WATD. Coming up in just a few moments, we've got John Shea with his local track. Here's Donald Fagen, IGY. What a beautiful world on WATD.

0: 95.9 WATD, Donald Fagan. IGY, what a beautiful world. On WATD, it is 1:35, I'm Audrey Constant. Good to be with you today, happening on Friday. In Scituate, the town of Scituate will hold a Touch-A-Truck Day. It's for the kiddos, from 9 to noon at Town Hall. They're located at 600 Chief Justice Cushing Highway. So that's the town of Scituate DPW Touch-A-Truck Day from 9 to noon tomorrow. Coming your way next, we've got John Shea. He's got his local track on WATD.
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0: 95.9 WATD. It's Coldplay. That is Clocks. It is 1:47 in Audrey Constant. The annual Endless Summer Waterfront Festival returns to Nantasket Beach on Sunday, September 27th. 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And it's all happening at Nantasket Beach, Sunday, September 27th from noon to 5. It is 82 degrees right now in Marshfield, so it looks like that crash on Route 3 northbound has finally cleared, so there's some good news. And here's our chief meteorologist, Rob Gilman. He's got a little bit more good news. Hello, Rob.
1: Yeah, it feels like summer again with the humidity in the air. Very warm now, the high in the low 80s. Times of clouds and sunshine. Well, there will be an isolated shower round into this evening. Not every town will see that. And then clearing getting underway with a drying trend, becoming more comfortable tonight, the low near 60. Tomorrow, a good deal of sunshine with a nice breeze, a high in the low to mid 80s. Low humidity into Saturday. Sun, the high 79. Cooler along our coastal towns with a light sea breeze, low 80s well inland. A little bit of a feel of fall. First thing early Sunday morning, though, we'll recover with sunshine followed by some clouds near 80. For WATD, I'm meteorologist Rob Gilman.
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95.9 WHD Love and Spoonful Summer in the City. I'm Audrey Constant, and we've got Paul on the text line in Bridgewater. He said a big storm just blew through his neighborhood. So I'm looking on the live weather radar. Yeah, looks like you got it good. Looks like it's traveling into Clinton right now, possibly the Halifax area. Keep an eye to the sky.

0: 95.9 WATD, Horse with No Name. There's America. I'm Audrey Constant. And now the question is, who in the world will win the meatball contest?
1: Mamma mia, that's a spicy meatball.
0: Yeah, that's going to be part of the Fisherman's Feast. It's happening in Boston. It kicks off tonight at 6:30 with the opening ceremony at Christopher Columbus Park. It is for the annual blessing of the fishing waters. And then it continues tonight through Sunday night in the North End. So be sure, don't miss the parades, the live music, the performances and raffles and prizes. 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It is 78 degrees right now in Marshfield, WATD weather. Yeah, chance of a pop-up shower this afternoon. Still a little hazy and humid out there in the 80s. Tonight, it's going to be clear, less humid, turning cooler in the 60s. And tomorrow, sun and clouds, will have a nice sea breeze to keep us cool in the 80s. Right now, 78 in Marshfield at WATD.
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95.9 WATD, the National Weather Service, has just issued a severe thunderstorm warning for Barnstable, Bristol, and Plymouth counties until 3:30 today.

95.9 WATD. A severe thunderstorm warning has been issued by the National Weather Service for Plymouth, Barnstable, and Bristol counties. It's in effect until 3:30 today.

95.9 WATD. If you are at the beach, just keep an eye to the sky. There's a severe thunderstorm warning in effect until 3:30 for Plymouth, Bristol, and Barnstable County.

0: 95.9 WATD and Glenn, Dan and John Ford Coley. Really love to see you tonight on WATD. I'm Audrey Constant. Right now until about 3:30, National Weather Service has issued a severe thunderstorm warning. That's for Barnstable, Plymouth and Bristol counties. And I'm just looking at the live weather radar. Looks like Wareham is getting some thunder boomers at the moment. Also, looks like Sandwich and Southern Plymouth as well. So keep an eye to the sky. Stay safe out there. You've got your friend Quinn Kelly coming up at 3, and he will keep an eye on the weather and traffic. He'll play some great tunes for you all afternoon. That's Quinn Kelly from 3 to 6 on WATD. And he will be on the text line, 781-837-4900, brought to you by Auto Shine, Auto Body in Abington, and Braintree. Gone up to 79 in Marshfield. Here's Chief Meteorologist Rob Gilman.
1: Yeah, it feels like summer again with the humidity in the air. Very warm now, the high in the low 80s. Times of clouds and sunshine. Well, there will be an isolated shower round into this evening. Not every town will see that. And then clearing getting underway with a drying trend, becoming more comfortable tonight, the low near 60. Tomorrow, a good deal of sunshine with a nice breeze, a high in the low to mid 80s. Low humidity into Saturday. Sun, high 79, cooler along our coastal towns with a light sea breeze, low 80s well inland. A little bit of a feel of fall. First thing early Sunday morning, though, we'll recover with sunshine followed by some clouds near 80. For WATD, I'm meteorologist Rob Gilman.
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It's No Doubt with Don't Speak here on 95.9 WATD. Kicking things off here on the afternoon show. Welcome in and a very happy Thursday to you folks. Quinn Kelly with you here. 95.

0: 1059 WATD. It's time for the afternoon show, and we've got a fully loaded afternoon show coming your way today, as we've got plenty on the docket. First and foremost, it's an Embrace Debate Thursday, so we will have that debate question, excuse me, for you coming up in just a little bit here. We'll get that for you later this hour, so you can get your thoughts together and text them in on the WATD text line, sponsored as always by Auto Shine Auto Body in Abington and Braintree, 781-837-4900. We've also got the Red Sox going on right now. I know everybody a little bit down on the team, perhaps, after this now five-game losing skid, during which all five games the Red Sox have gotten the game-tying run into at least scoring position, or I'm sorry, at least at the plate, three times into scoring position. Well, they're back in action today. Game just underway now. Top of the first inning, no score yet. Sox in their first at-bats. Take it on the Blue Jays, trying to salvage something out of this horrible trip up north of the border. So we'll keep our eye on that and keep you updated on where things stand there. We'll also have our chief meteorologist, Rob Gilman, with us a little bit later on in the program to get you updated on the forecast. But first and foremost, we're going to head out to the roads, as we always do, to get you an updated look at the traffic report here as we jump in towards commute time now. Route 3 southbound, Braintree split on down. Just past Derby Street, you'll start to relent, but about a 5 to 10 minute delay early in your ride there. Got a little patch of traffic just past 53, and then in between 139 and Route 14 is slow in that construction area. Slow traffic continues beyond that to about 3A in Kingston. Once you get past that, everything looks good until you get to Herring Pond Road down in Plymouth. You're expected to face about 10 extra minutes on your drive time right now trying to get onto the Cape via the Sagamore Bridge. Northbound side of Route 3, not really dealing with any trouble at all right now. Roadway's largely unencumbered heading northbound. The expressway northbound, you're dealing with 15-minute delays at your outset. Braintree split to Freeport Street, very slow. Coming down from the Mass Pike, or I should say going up from the Mass Pike into the O'Neill Tunnel, you're also looking at 10 minutes of backup. Southbound side, 10-minute delays, stop-and-go traffic coming out of the tunnel to get down to Freeport Street, then dealing with about a 5-minute backup, Granite Ave, to the Braintree split. We've got the left lane blocked on 93 northbound right now, nearby 24 in Randolph. There's a disabled vehicle there that's contributing to a fair bit of backup that is growing. We'll keep our eye on this. Right now, a 5-minute delay from 95 to 24. You're also slow from the Logan Express to the Braintree split. Southbound side, not nearly as bad from the split to Route 24, but still a couple minutes behind pace. No issues northbound at the moment on 95. Southbound side, 93 in Canton, down into Ponset Street is 5 minutes delayed. You've got traffic filling in the stretch from 140 in Foxborough to 152. 24 northbound looking good. Southbound side, 93 to 139, a little bit slow. And then about a 5-minute delay, 495 on down to 44. Right on 495, a mess on the southbound side right now. Traffic starting at 138 in Raynham. It's going to be slow from there all the way down to Route 44. 10 to 15-minute delays, very heavy around that 495-24 junction. And then as we drop over to 44, the westbound side is really, really slow from 58 in Carver all the way down to the Rotary in Middleborough. It's packed in fairly tight. Expect some significant delays over that stretch. The eastbound side, not nearly as bad, but you do have a couple miles of backup making your way towards 105. I'm Quinn Kelly. That is your traffic report, and we're jumping right back into the music next.
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1: The jury handed down its decision after deliberating for at least 22 hours since June 13th.
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That's Marshmello featuring Bastille with Happier here on 95.9 WATD. Quick Kelly with you. Let's jump back out to the roads and get you an updated look at the traffic report. As we begin here on Route 3, southbound side, Braintree split on down to Derby Street. Just a few minutes of backup there. Then once you hit 139, going to be slow down to 3A in Kingston. Maybe about a five-minute delay. 10 minutes of backup from Herring Pond Road down to the Sagamore Bridge. It's a slow go trying to get onto the Cape. Getting off the Cape, no picnic either. From Forestdale Road and Sandwich on up, 6 westbound, you got about a 15-minute backup looking to get over the Sagamore. Once you get onto Route 3 northbound, though, no problems at all cruising along the whole way through. The expressway northbound, 15 minutes delayed. Braintree split to Freeport Street. Then another 5 on your drive. Heavy traffic in from the Mass Pike to the O'Neill Tunnel. Southbound side, about a 10-minute delay coming out of the tunnel down to Freeport Street. Another 10 from Granite Ave to the Braintree split. 93, northbound side, all lanes back open to traffic. Just a few minutes delayed now in Canton. 95 to 24, you are slow from the Logan Express to the Braintree split as well. Only a couple minutes delayed on the southbound side. Braintree split to Route 24. Looking at 95 northbound, no problems at all. Southbound side, you are sluggish in Canton, 93 to Neponset Street, and down in Foxborough, 140 to 152. 24 northbound is free and clear, 93 to 139 along the southbound ride, a little bit behind pace, and then 495 to 140, dealing with 5 minutes of backup. You do have that crash block in the left lane out there in Raynham. Right now on 495 southbound, causing significant delays. As you look from 138 down to, all the way down to 44, expecting to face about 10 to 15 minutes worth of backup. No issues on the northbound side. And finally, on Route 44, westbound is all clogged up. 58 in Carver, all the way down to the Rotary in Middleborough. Going to be slow traffic throughout, extended delays over that stretch. The eastbound side not looking nearly as bad right now. Just a little bit of traffic as you start approaching 105. I'm Quinn Kelly. That is your traffic report. It's brought to you by Hingham Lumber. Now is the time to build the deck of your dreams. If you spend $2,000 or more on Fiberon decking between August 1st and September 30th, you could be entered to win a Weber SA325 Indigo Grill courtesy of Hingham Lumber. Not a bad deal. All right, let's take a look now at the forecast here as we still have some clouds lingering today, but very warm, very humid. We've already dropped beneath our daily high in the mid-80s. We are going to be clearing tonight, becoming a lot more comfortable. Low overnight, going to be about 60 degrees tomorrow. Sunshine and a few clouds. Should be a nice breeze out there. High of 82. That just sets the stage for what is promising to be a beautiful weekend ahead. Going to be noticeably less humid on Saturday. Temperatures in the high 70s. Sunday, going to be clear for much of the day. Plenty of sunshine, light cloud cover, but some potential for thundershowers late in the day. Low temperatures expected to top out around 80 degrees. Very similar forecast on Monday.

0: Temperatures hanging in the low 80s into Tuesday and Wednesday as well, with some rain potentially in the forecast on Tuesday, but clear skies ahead by Wednesday. Right now we're looking at 78 degrees outside of Broadcast House here in Marshfield, 324 on the South Shore. That's your traffic and weather brought to you by Hingham Lumber. When we return, we've got your debate question of the day, and we will also provide an update. Red Sox up 1-0, bottom of the first, thanks to a Wilson Contreras RBI double, 1-0 over the Jays. We'll keep you updated on that game as we go along. We're back into the music first, next.
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Madonna with La Isla Bonita here on 95.9 WATD. Quinn Kelly with you, 3:30 on a Thursday afternoon, and that means it's time to embrace a debate, folks. So I hope you're ready to defend your position, take a hard line, take a big stance. 781-837-4900. That's a place where you can let us know your thoughts. Here's your embrace debate question of the day. We know it's been hot and sunny the last couple weeks, awfully humid, awful temperatures, getting way up high there. When you head out, you know you got to protect your skin, folks, right? You got to apply, you got to lather on, you got to get that sunscreen going. What is the proper SPF to use? You apply that sunscreen, is 15 enough? About 30. You got to go 30 baseline, 30. Is 50 too much? What's the proper SPF to use? Maybe it's your baseline. Depends on your own definition, but you tell us what you think. When you go to apply that sunscreen, get that copper tone out, what are you putting on? 15, 30, 50, something else? Let us know. It's an Embrace Debate Thursday here at 95.9 WATD. 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First, we got a little Sheryl Crow for you here.

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And the best of the present. 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
1: Welcome back, everyone. We've reached the final round of the biggest showdown of the summer.
2: I honestly don't know who's got the edge. The Jeep Wrangler came out strong early.
1: But the Bronco answered with a huge rally. It's been back and forth ever since.
2: Both fan bases have been loud all day. 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
1: And in just moments, we'll finally find out who comes out on top.
2: Or you could settle the debate yourself.
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4: Quinn Kelly with you here, 95.9 WATD. Let's get an updated look at the traffic report here, starting on Route 3, southbound side. A little bit of traffic out there. Braintree split down to Derby Street, about a five-minute delay. Once you get past that, through the lane drop, you are cruising until you hit 139, then you're stacked up all the way down along Pond Road. A couple of patches where you'll get back on the gas for a little bit, but intermittent traffic throughout that stretch, five-minute delays there as well, and then 10 minutes of backup once you hit Herring Pond Road trying to get over the Sagamore Bridge. Very slow go of it coming off Cape as well. Via 6 westbound, you've got 10 minutes of backup back to Forestdale Road and Sandwich as well. Once you get onto Route 3 northbound, though, you'll face no issues, completely unimpeded. The expressway northbound, 10 minutes delayed, Braintree split to Freeport Street, then another 5 in your drive from the Mass Pike into the O'Neill Tunnel. Southbound side of things, as you come out, 10 minutes of backup from the tunnel down to Freeport Street, and then another 10 Granite Ave to the Braintree split. 93 northbound in Canton's 5 minutes delayed, 95 to 24. Also slow from the Logan Express to the Braintree split. Southbound side from the split to Route 24, just a couple minutes added to your drive time there. No issues northbound on 95. Southbound side, you're looking at a little bit of trouble in Canton. 5 minutes of backup, 93 to Neponset Street. Slow from 140 to 152. 24 northbound free and clear. Southbound side in Randolph, 93 to 139 is behind pace. You've got delays down in Raynham, 495 to 140. Right, check things out on 495. We've seen a lot of traffic there this afternoon. Still plenty lingering with that accident nearby the 24 junction on the southbound side from 138 in Raynham down to Route 44, facing about a 5 to 10 minute delay at this hour. No issues on the northbound side. All that traffic there on the southbound. And looking at Route 44, very slow coming down from 58 in Carver all the way to the Rotary in Middleboro along the westbound ride. Eastbound ride looks a little bit better, but fairly packed in for about a three-mile stretch leading up to that 105 intersection. I'm Quinn Kelly. That is your traffic report here, 95.9 WATD. Red Sox up north in Toronto. They are through two innings, leading the Blue Jays 1-2-0 here at Wilson Contreras. RBI double in the first inning, standing as the only score. Peyton Tolley has danced out of trouble throughout his first two innings. All right, let's jump back into the music here. We've got Phil Collins coming up for you now. We'll get to the latest from Bruno Mars on the way. Here on the afternoon show with Quinn Kelly. I'll be with you till 6 o'clock this evening. A little bit later on, we'll talk to you about what's coming up in our WATD talk block. And don't forget, it's an Embrace Debate Thursday. We'll reset with that question next.

0: That's Bruno Mars with Just Might here on 95.9 WATD. I'm Kelly with you, 349 here on the South Shore. Let's hop back out to the roads. Get you an updated look at the traffic report starting here on Route 3. Southbound side, Braintree split down to Derby Street. A little bit slow. Just a couple minutes delay early in your ride there. And then now 14 in Duxbury. The traffic begins again. Be slow from there to Long Pond Road. We have a couple of patches where things open up, but really largely fairly slow over that ride, about a 10-minute delay, and then another 10 once you hit Herring Pond Road trying to get over the Sagamore Bridge. Still very slow trying to get off Cape right now as well. Forestdale Road and Sandwich on up Route 6 westbound is very heavy, 15 minutes or so to get off Cape via the Sagamore. Tons of traffic out on 28 northbound as well trying to get over to the Bourne Bridge. So just a slow go getting off Cape. Just come up Route 3 northbound side. A little bit of traffic out there from the Plymouth-Patuxent Highway to about Long Pond Road. Not a whole lot, though, and that's really the only slowdown you'll face your entire way up. Once you get to the expressway, northbound side, about a 10-minute delay. Braintree split to Freeport Street, then five more added to your drive time from the Mass Pike into the O'Neill Tunnel. A couple of pockets with 10 minutes of backup on the southbound ride. First stop and go coming out of the tunnel down to Freeport Street, then again from Granite Ave to the Braintree split. 93 northbound in Canton, a few minutes behind pace, 95 to 24. You've got 5-minute delays on the southbound side from the Braintree split to Route 24. Looking at the ride on 95, no issues northbound, southbound in Canton. 5 minutes jammed up, 93 to Neponset Street. A little bit slow if you continue on further south into Foxboro, 140 to 152. 24 northbound looking good. Southbound side a little slow, 93 to 139, but 10-minute delays out there in Raynham, 495 to 140. On 495, the southbound side clearing up a little bit. Still plenty of traffic, 24 to 44, but things are starting to ease up. Maybe a 5-minute delay over that stretch. Northbound side filling in now, 140 up to 95 in Mansfield. And the ride on 44, still very slow. A couple miles out from 105 on the westbound side, it begins. You will be very slow down to the rotary in Middleborough. Eastbound side, just got a few miles of backup leading up to 105. I'm Quinn Kelly. That is your traffic report. 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All right, let's check in with our chief meteorologist, Rob Gilman. He's standing by, and he's got your updated look at the forecast. Rob?
1: Yeah, it feels like summer again with the humidity in the air. Very warm now, the high in the low 80s. Times of clouds and sunshine. Well, there will be an isolated shower round into this evening. Not every town will see that. And then clearing getting underway with a drying trend, becoming more comfortable tonight, the low near 60. Tomorrow, a good deal of sunshine with a nice breeze, a high in the low to mid 80s. Low humidity into Saturday. Sun, the high 79. Cooler along our coastal towns with a light sea breeze, low 80s well inland. A little bit of a feel of fall. First thing early Sunday morning, though, we'll recover with sunshine followed by some clouds near 80. For WATD, I'm meteorologist Rob Gilman.
0: Thanks so much, Rob. We're looking at 78 degrees outside a broadcast house here in Marshfield, 353 on the South Shore. 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When we return, we're closing up our first hour together. We'll reset with that embrace debate question of the day and take you into our 4 o'clock newscast here on 95.9 WATD.
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0: Quinn Kelly with you here, 95.9 WATD. It is a Thursday. We're embracing a little debate here on the afternoon show. And our question again today concerning that hot weather, when it's time to lather up, what is the correct sunblock SPF to use? Are you going for the 15, the 30, the 50, something even maybe stronger? What is the proper SPF to be applying in that summer heat? 781-837-4900. That's the WATD text line, sponsored by Auto Shine Auto Body in Abington and Braintree. You can send in your thoughts there. Red Sox up 1-0 over the Jays, top of the fourth inning. That game cruising right along. We've got the 4 o'clock newscast coming up next. ABC National News, local news with Dan McCready on the way.

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1: ABC News, I'm Michelle Franzen. The Kennedy Center Board, appointed by President Trump, voting today to add his name to the facade of the performing arts venue and move forward with a two-year closure. The move challenges a judge's order in May that Trump's name be taken off the facade because it was illegal. Here's ABC's Stephen Portnoy.
2: Ohio Democratic Congresswoman Joyce Beatty, who as a function of her service in the House, has a seat on the Kennedy Center's board, says that her fellow trustees voted today to close the Center for Renovations and to add President Trump's name back onto the front of the building. Beatty says the facade would read, "The John F. Kennedy Memorial Center for the Performing Arts, restored and renovated by President Donald J. Trump."
1: U.S. investigators say a broken engine part shattered a window on a Ryan airplane last month shortly after takeoff from Greece. That caused a man's head to be sucked into the hole into the fuselage, with passengers helping pull him back inside the Boeing airliner. And stocks are up this hour on positive economic data. This is ABC News. In Massachusetts, the trial continuing for Lindsey Clancy, the mother charged with killing her three children. Defense attorneys argue Clancy suffered from postpartum psychosis and did not receive adequate medical care. ABC's Peter Haralambos says prosecutors presented messages on her cell phone.
3: She mentioned concerns about being inundated about information about how to parent her children. She wrote in part, quote, "I'm terrified of something happening to my kids." She also raised concerns about the lack of sleep she was getting at the time and her fear about different medications, writing, quote, "I'm on the fence about starting a new medication. I just want to feel happy." And as it got closer to January 24th, 2023, when she killed her three kids, the message is getting more disheartening, quote, "Can you treat a sociopath?"
1: There was one winning jackpot ticket for last night's Powerball drawing. The winning ticket sold at a gas station in Quincy, Illinois. 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
6: 78 degrees outside of our South Shore studios at 4:02. Good afternoon. I'm Dan McCready, WATD News. And the news being brought to you by Bongi's Turkey Roost. Just because you're short on time, don't come up short on dinner. Pick up your fresh, delicious dinner at Bongi's in Duxbury. The murder trial of Duxbury mother Lindsey Clancy today is focusing on phone calls, text messages, and computer searches. The prosecution pointed to searches for things like, "Can you treat a sociopath?" and "suicide." State Police forensic expert Dr. Timothy Chiappini was a detective with the Plymouth County District Attorney's Office in January of 2023. A witness for the Commonwealth, he read aloud some of Lindsey Clancy's journal.
7: "I'm sad and depressed because I am not able to parent my third child like my first. I want to treat any one of my babies like my first, but I know that's not a feasible possibility. I'm sad that I stopped breastfeeding. I feel not as connected with Cal now. I think I sort of resent my other children because they prevent me from treating Cal like my first baby. And I know that's not fair to them. I know that. As for the sleep training, I needed a baby that slept through the night because I simply do not have the opportunity in my life to catch up on sleep. I just don't. If there was a time for me to nap every day, then that may not have been the case, but there really isn't. When Cal naps, I have to take care of Cora and Dawson. That's just how it is. It feels cruel to me that we did not do that to Cal, but the reality is, we did what we had to do. I guess I also feel slightly traumatized by the sleep training, but that feeling was only really present when I was severely sleep-deprived and paranoid."
6: The state police forensic expert went on to testify that a lot of the pictures of the Clancy children were modified on the night before they were killed. During cross-examination, defense attorney Kevin Reddington poked holes in the prosecution's claim that certain searches were done by Lindsey. Here's an exchange with state police cybersecurity expert Kyle Paveo.
8: "Did you know, sir, that on August 23rd, prior to your report indicating the Facebook account, that Mr. Clancy signed in and it was Mr. Clancy's email that accessed

0: Facebook account for Lindsey Clancy?
1: I did not.
0: And that was not included in your report, was it?
1: No, it was not.
0: And you know that the Clancys had three children, right?
1: I did not.
0: Well, you know that you were working on a case where Lindsey Clancy was the mother, and she was married to Patrick Clancy, right?
1: Correct.
0: And did you know, sir, that on August 23rd of 2022, that two-year-old child was brought by Lindsey to South Shore Health for Dawson's ear recheck, that he had problems with congestion, but no complaints of ear pain, no fever? And that was on August 23rd, 2022, that he was examined at 10:15 in the morning.
1: I'm not privy to those facts.
2: Judge William Sullivan informed jurors that there will be no trial proceedings in this case tomorrow and urged them to go home and get some rest before trial resumes on Monday. Another Veterans Food drive-through took place this morning in front of the WATD studios in Marshfield.
3: It's all gone. Not one drop of food left, not one Easter basket. So next month, everybody get here by 9. They open the line at 9:15. Geez, the way we're going to open up by moonlight. The next one's going to be midnight. No, it's not. So everyone needs to get in line by 9 o'clock in the morning. We'll have at least two trailer loads of food. And get here early because McCready eats the cookies. So the people with donations, if you donate food.
2: Veterans Voice co-host Craig Wolf says donations are still being sought to keep things going.
3: The people with donations, if you donate food, the commercial companies, make a corner call at the ADT. ADD is what I have. WATD is what they have. Make it the WATD corner, put everything, the scratch food, the cans that are getting close to expired, stuff that you didn't sell. Call that the dump pile, the McCready dump pile. Okay, just saying. You have to be nice to everybody. Just call the station and tell them send Wolfie down with a trailer and pick it up and we'll come get it because it's hard to get enough food. It really is because we do so much now. So we'll see you next second Thursday of the month. And we'll be right here at WATD Studios on 130 Enterprise Drive.
2: And the next Veterans Food Drive-Thru will take place September 10th in front of the WATD studios in Marshfield. And you can tune in to Veterans Voice Radio tonight at 7 o'clock right here on 95.9 WATD. If you looked up at the skies early this morning, you may have seen a celestial display, as the astro geek Stephen LaFlame explains.
4: The more you can wait until the wee hours, the more. Every year around August 12th and the Earth's happy journey around the sun, we encounter this point in our orbit where we run into particles left behind by the Swift-Tuttle comet. And these tiny particles of like grains of almost like instant coffee-sized granules, we encounter them at a very fast speed, about 130,000 miles per hour. And when we run into them, these particles will burn up in our atmosphere and illuminate as shooting stars. So even though the peak was earlier this morning, we still have a chance for the next two nights to see some shooting stars.
2: And LaFlame says the best time to go and see them is in the overnight and early morning hours. WATD News Time 408, traffic on the nines, next.
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2: Thanks very much, Dan. Let's start here on Route 3 southbound, where we are looking at just a little bit of traffic now. Braintree split to Route 18 is slow. Once you get past that, you'll be cruising down to about 139. Then you've got some traffic from there intermittently all the way down to Long Pond Road, about 10 total minutes of delay, but you'll have a couple of splashes in there where you're able to get back on the gas pedal. Once you make your way further down south, most of that congestion leading up to the Sagamore Bridge has eased away. You've just got a slight slowdown for about a mile leading up to the bridge. Still very slow coming up 6 westbound, trying to get over the Cape back on to the mainland via the Sagamore. Once you get onto Route 3 northbound, though, not a lot of problems out there. A little bit of traffic in between 14 and Duxbury and 139. Only going to slow you down a moment or two, though. You're cruising the rest of the way. The expressway northbound starting to thin out as well. 5-minute delays from the Braintree split to Freeport Street, and then another 5 when you drive Mass Pike into the O'Neill Tunnel. 10-minute delays on the southbound side coming out of the tunnel down to Freeport Street, and now very heavy for that final stretch. Granite Ave and Milton to the Braintree split, right now about 20 minutes behind pace. 93 northbound in Canton is slow. 95 to 24, sluggish from the Logan Express to the Braintree split. Southbound side from the split to Route 24 also delayed slightly. No issues northbound on 95. Southbound in Canton from 93 to Neponset Street tied up. You continue further south into Foxborough, facing a few moments of delay between 140 and 152. As we take a peek at 24 northbound, no issues. Southbound 93 down to 139 is slow. 495 to 140. Tied up a little bit heavier there. Looking at the ride on 495. Northbound side, 140 to 95 in Mansfield is slow. You've got 5-minute delays on the southbound side from 24 to 44. And closing things out on Route 44. Eastbound side really packed in for a mile or two stretch leading up to 105. That's about all you'll see for traffic. The westbound side heavy from 105 down to the rotary. I'm Quinn Kelly. That is your traffic report. Back to you, Dan.
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1: Taking a look at sports, the Red Sox are leading the Toronto Blue Jays 1-0 at the end of the fourth. We'll keep an eye on that game for you. The Patriots will begin their preseason tonight at Foxborough as they face off against the Indianapolis Colts at 7:30. And the Little Leaguers from Bridgewater, just one win away from making it to the Little League World Series in Williamsport. They face Maine tonight in the regional championship in Bristol at 7, Bristol, Connecticut at 7. Maine knocked off Vermont yesterday 10-0. 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
5: We do have a clearing trend overall, though a spot shower, especially for those heading onto Cape Cod first thing this evening. Otherwise, tonight will bring clearing. It'll turn more comfortable, the low 62. Tomorrow, sunshine. A few clouds will pop up in the afternoon with a nice breeze, lower humidity, a high in the low to mid-80s. Tomorrow night, the semi-quincentennial celebration in the town of Hull with fireworks. Great visibility, low 58. A little feel of fall with high pressure from Canada nearby. Saturday, the parade in Hull, sunshine, a high of 79, dropping back to the mid-70s, low 80s, well inland, away from the ocean. Sunday, again, a touch of fall early in the morning. Sun will be followed by some clouds, a high near 80. For WATD, I'm meteorologist Rob Gilman.
1: 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I'm Dan McCready, coming up on 416. 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
2: How you doing today, Dan?
1: Busy day, but I'm hanging in there.
2: I'm enjoying a little throwback retro 95.9 logo.
1: Yeah, there we go.
2: Gear you got going on.
1: Yeah, this is my official, like, I'm doing ATD business shirt.
2: I like that. I like that. Very good. Maybe one of these days we'll get some updated threads around these parts.
1: Yeah, one of these days.
2: I
1: like
2: the
1: 70s
2: grave,
1: mystique, though. So.
2: I do, too. I do, too. Well, credit to you for having one that's correctly sized. I still somewhere in the house have... A lot of them that our good friend Bill Wilhelm passed on to me. But they are all, I think, triple XL and above. I think the idea was you throw them over the shoulder pads. But I for the life of me, don't know what I'm going to do with them now. But a nice hearty gray.
1: Yeah.
2: So,
1: my ATD jacket doesn't fit me snugly either.
2: You know who's got a great one is Larry has a very starter-esque kind of 95.9 WATD jacket. And I'm just waiting for the day he leaves his office unlocked, and it'll
1: I
2: go missing.
1: Larry's hoarding all the best stuff because I got like
2: jackets, radio the
1: stuff
2: equipment.
1: I have
2: he does
1: from
2: that.
1: Larry, he just kind of like is like, oh yeah, I found this here.
2: Really?
1: Oh, okay.
2: All right, I like that. A lot of good stuff. Dan, I think that our embrace debate question today is going to hit home for you.
1: Oh yes,
2: my fair
1: I've
2: scared
1: I've actually
2: Irish
1: weighed in
2: friend.
1: Already on it
2: have
1: online.
2: You? Yes. Fantastic. All right, great.
1: I don't know if this is something you want to save for 5 o'clock.
2: Yeah,
1: but,
2: yeah.
1: Okay.
2: We'll save your opinions, but as we were resetting with it here, we're talking about SPF. What the proper SPF is to use. It's been a hot stretch here. It's going to be beautiful this weekend.
1: Yeah.
2: Still going to need the sunblock, but going to be beautiful. So, what is the proper SPF to be putting on your skin as you step out into the sun? This is something that I came across as I was kind of putting this together, and I've been talking about it on air. What do you call it? Is it sunscreen or sunblock?
1: You know, I've always heard it called sunscreen.
2: Sunscreen, okay.
1: And I think sunscreen is probably a more accurate term because it doesn't entirely block sun from hitting
2: your
1: skin.
2: That's true.
1: It just kind of gives it a little bit of a filter it has to go through before it gets to you. So you don't get it as intensely, but you still get some of that ever so important. What does you get from the sun? Is it vitamin D?
2: Yeah, vitamin
1: D. Yeah.
2: Look at that. You come for the traffic update, stay for the etymological breakdown.
1: Exactly.
2: I like that, Dan. Very good.
1: That's why we're the most nerd-tacular afternoon drive show in Massachusetts.
2: I do think I say block more than screen, though. I think that's just
1: how
2: we grew
1: up. That was an expression people used to have. And I'm not going to, like, you know, go after somebody. Well, you know, technically.
2: Yeah.
1: I mean, I'm not going to be that guy. But
2: well, you know, the Patriots back in action tonight.
1: Yes,
2: you know,
1: they are.
2: They call Will Campbell a blocker, but he didn't really do very much of that towards the end of last season.
1: No.
2: So, you know, sometimes it can be
1: he was a screener.
2: Yeah, there you go. Very
1: like,
2: good.
1: You know, you could still get to your target, but
2: exactly.
1: he just made it a little
2: harder
1: bit easier. For you.
2: Yeah. Does Patriots preseason move the needle for you at all?
1: What do you mean by it? Oh, preseason, you know what? Here's the thing. I remember from the Belichick days
2: a
1: preseason, and I was always very excited to see the Patriots losing in preseason.
2: Yeah, it was usually a harbinger of good things to come.
1: Yeah, because, I mean, what that told me, and this was the Belichick thing, I don't know how – I haven't quite figured out Vrabel yet. But preseason was Belichick was trying things.
2: Yeah.
1: Gonna, you know, this strategy he came up with, let's see how that works. Oh, that guy who, you know, that – that third-string cornerback that nobody...
2: Yeah, right.
1: Let's just see what he can do. Let's just throw him out there in the game and see how it goes.
2: Next thing you know, he's making interceptions in the Super Bowl. So
1: So I'm just like, you know what? And I think people get all bent out of shape about preseason. It's like, you know what? It doesn't matter.
2: It doesn't matter. You're not even going to see the starters tonight. So a little bit hard to get excited. I would have liked to see, you know, maybe a series or two.
1: I mean,
2: it's
1: like I said, it's something to watch, you know, just to be like, oh, okay, that guy's interesting. Haven't seen him before. Oh, this person's got potential.
2: Yeah.
1: But it's like, you know, people who are on the edge of their seat be like, please do not lose this game. It's like, no, stop it. It doesn't matter.
2: That's
1: if they
2: true.
1: Lose, it's fine. It means nothing.
2: Yeah, that's true.
1: I prefer they lose, honestly.
2: All right. I like the take, Dan.
1: Yeah.
2: All right, we'll check back in with Dan at 5 o'clock. We'll get his thoughts on our Embrace Debate question of the day. Right now, we are headed back out to the roads. Let's get you an updated look at the traffic report. Starting here on Route 3, southbound side, Braintree Split. On down to about Route 18, a little bit slow. You've got heavier traffic from 139 down to Long Pond Road, 15 minutes or so total on your delay over that stretch. And then that final bit of traffic filtering through, getting over the Sagamore Bridge and onto the Cape, just about a mile back up at this hour. Very slow trying to get off Cape, though. The Route 6 westbound Forestdale Road on up over the Sagamore Bridge, about 15 minutes behind pace. Once you do get onto Route 3 northbound, not going to face any other issues, free and clear that whole way through. Trying to get over the Bourne Bridge, equally challenging right now as you've got plenty of slow traffic coming up 28. Looking at the ride on the expressway, 5 minutes backed up northbound, Braintree Split to Freeport Street, 10-minute delays once you hit the Mass Pike heading in towards the O'Neill Tunnel. Southbound side coming out of town, coming out of the tunnel, you've got 10-minute delays down to Freeport Street and then another 10 from Granite Ave to the Braintree Split. 93 northbound in Canton is a few minutes delayed, 95 to 24, sluggish from the Logan Express to the Braintree Split. Southbound side from the split to Route 24, also a few minutes behind pace. No issues northbound on 95. Southbound side in Canton, 93 to Neponset Street, 5 minutes backed up. You've got 15-minute delays now. Some heavy traffic developing from that South Main Street, Mechanic Street area in Sharon down to 152. 24 northbound still looking good. Southbound side getting heavier earlier in your ride. 93 down to 27 packed in. 5 minute delay there. Another 5 on your drive. 495 down to 140. Looking at the ride on 495, northbound side is filled in, 140 to 95 in Mansfield. Southbound side, 24 to 44 is your trouble spot. And as we look at the ride on Route 44, the eastbound side, fairly heavy in between the rotary and 105 as you ride through Middleborough. The westbound side, just got a little bit of traffic once you make your approach to and just beyond that 105 intersection. We've got a show in Mansfield tonight at the Xfinity Center. It's about 2 hours away from getting underway. It's going to be Deep Purple with special guest Kansas. That's at 6:15, so be mindful of some increased traffic in the area. I'm Quinn Kelly. That's your traffic report. Let's turn things over now to our chief meteorologist, Rob Gilman, and take an updated look at the forecast. Rob?
5: We saw a spot shower, even a rumble of thunder move by earlier, and there can be one more downpour for the mid and outer Cape into the first part of this evening. Otherwise, it's quite a drying trend, and that'll go along with clearing overnight, more comfortable, low 62. Tomorrow, really nice with a breeze, sunshine, a few clouds will develop, the high in the low to mid 80s. Tomorrow night, clear and turning very pleasant, the low 58. Saturday, sunshine, a few wispy clouds, a high of 79, dropping back to the mid-70s with a light sea breeze along the beaches, low to mid-80s well inland. We'll feel a fall early on Sunday morning. In Canadian air, sunshine followed by some clouds will recover to near 80. For WATD, I'm meteorologist Rob Gilman.
2: Thanks so much, Rob. 4:23 here on the South Shore. It is 79 degrees outside of Broadcast House here in Marshfield. A quick check in on the Red Sox game shows you Peyton Tolley is dueling right now. 1-0. Red Sox lead. Their run in the first inning stands as the lone score of the game. Both pitchers dancing out of trouble. To the top of the six we go. Red Sox coming to bat. We're going to head back into the music in just a little bit. Remember, 781-837-4900 is your place to text in your thoughts on our Embrace Debate question of the day. You can also head on over to our Facebook page. I see many of you already there casting your vote. And don't forget, we are on Instagram now. QuinnKelly959WATD for everything pertaining to the afternoon show, and of course you can follow the big account too, 959WATD. Jump right back into the music next.
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0: That's Lady Gaga, You and I here on 95.9 WATD. Quinn Kelly with you. It's the afternoon show here on the South Shore's favorite radio station. I'll be with you till 6 o'clock this evening. Going to have some fun. Hey, folks, we do want to remind you that coming up next Friday, next Friday and Saturday, from 10 to 3, shoppers at the Plymouth Walmart can grab a few extra school supplies and drop them off at the Salvation Army truck in front of the store. And we're going to be there, WATD, going to be on hand on Friday from 10 to 3. You can bring any school supplies collected during the campaign. They will stay in the local community, directly benefiting Plymouth area students. They're looking for things like backpacks, pens, pencils, cleaning wipes, crayon, glue sticks, highlighters, hand sanitizer, index cards, rulers, scotch tape, spiral notebooks, three-ring binders, markers, tissues, printing paper. Really, anything that you go down, and which was always one of my favorite days. We would do that back-to-school shopping. Anything that you think might find your way, find its way into your cart, they'll accept that. They'd love to have you make a donation. Again, every donation helps a child in the Plymouth area head back to class with confidence. And you can go down and see Rob Hackla, going to be there, Larry Nelson as well, next Friday. That's 10 to 3. So head on over and see them there. We're going to reset here with our Embrace Debate question of the day once again. What is the proper SPF to use when you are lathering up? Wayne in Weymouth says, SPF 50 is perfect. Any number higher than that, it's not going to do any more protection. Diane in East Bridgewater says, 30 on your body, 50 on your face, neck, and hands. Just do it. It's anti-aging. Facebook poll is relatively split. We'll check back in on that. Right now, do want to remind you, you can head over to your our Facebook page, cast your vote there. We're going to head back out to the roads momentarily here. We'll get you squared away, updated with traffic next.
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0: 95.9 WATD, Quinn Kelly with you here. It's time to get you out to the roads and take an updated look at the traffic report. Starting here on Route 3 southbound side, Braintree split down to Route 18. A little bit slow, a few minutes delayed there. And then 139 all the way down to Long Pond Road is filled in, even beyond Long Pond Road. just beyond Long Pond Road, I should say. We do have an accident out there. It's adding to that drive time. 15-minute delays all told over that stretch. Just a little bit of traffic trying to get onto the Cape via the Sagamore Bridge now as well, right from about a mile or two prior to the bridge. Coming off Cape, very heavy on 6 westbound and on Route 28. Both the Bourne and Sagamore Bridges slow going. Heading off Cape, northbound side of Route 3. Just got a little bit of traffic in there between Derby Street and Route 18. Not too much. Most of the ride looks really good right now. We look at the ride on the expressway. 10-minute delays between the Braintree Split and Freeport Street, and then another 5 on your drive Mass Pike into the O'Neill Tunnel. Coming out of the tunnel on the southbound side, you're tangling with about a 15-minute delay down to Freeport Street, and then another 15-minute stop and go from Granite Ave to the Braintree Split. Southbound ride really pretty ugly at this hour. Checking in on the ride on 93, northbound in Canton, a few minutes delayed, 95 to 24. Also dealing with about a 5-minute backup, 28 to the Braintree Split. Southbound side, you're dealing with about a 5-minute backup from the split to Route 24. No issues northbound on 95, southbound in Canton from 93 to Neponset Street is slow. 10-minute delays once you get to Sharon, South Main Street, Mechanic Street, down to 152. 24 northbound looking good. Southbound side, 93 to Harrison Boulevard is tied up. 5-minute delays from 495 to 140. Looking at the ride on 495, northbound side, traffic from 140 up to 95 in Mansfield. Southbound side, 24 to 44, got about a 5-minute delay. And looking at the ride on Route 44, the eastbound side, very heavy as you get off in 24. And that East Taunton, Raynham area, it's going to be slow all the way out to 495. Couple miles delay leading up to 105 as well. The westbound ride is starting to clear out. A little bit of traffic leading up to 105. And Richmond Street to Church Street, a little slow as well. I'm Quinn Kelly. That is your traffic report here at 95.9 WATD. Let's take a peek now at what's going on in the Red Sox game as Peyton Tolley is tossing a gem for the Sox. 67 pitches. He is through 6 scoreless. But the Sox offense still a little bit asleep at the wheel right now. 1-0. Red Sox hanging on desperately to this lead as the Blue Jays trying to sweep the 4-game set. We've got Matchbox 20 for you now. We've got more coming up with Charles Kelly. Well,

Afternoons with Quinn Kelly Now. The South Shore's Morning News with Rob Hackla. 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

0: Charles Kelly and Maren Morris teaming up on Can't Be Alone Tonight here on 95.9 WATD. Red Sox and Blue Jays through seven. Peyton Tolley just two hits, two walks, three strikeouts, and he's still dealing. 1-0. Red Sox lead it over the Blue Jays coming up to bat top of the eighth. We're headed back out to the roads. Let's take it. 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All right, let's take a peek. Route 3 southbound side. That early stretch of your ride, not looking too bad right now. Braintree split to Route 18, just a couple minutes behind pace. It's filled in, though, from 139 on down to Long Pond Road. That accident just past Long Pond Road has cleared away, but you'll still be slow throughout, maybe a 10 to 15 minute delay. Mile or two back up trying to get over the Sagamore right now as you'll make a break for an early start to the weekend. Coming off Cape, you got about a 15 minute delay working your way up from Forestdale Road and Sandwich to the bridge on 6 westbound, 28 also backed up. Far from the Bourne Bridge. The expressway northbound, not too bad right now, but starting to get a little bit of heavier traffic in there. 10-minute delays, Braintree split to Freeport Street, and then another 10 from the Mass Pike into the O'Neill Tunnel. Southbound, coming out of the tunnel, you've got 10 minutes of backup down to Freeport Street. 15-minute delays, Granite Ave to the Braintree split. That stretch has been real heavy all afternoon. Look at the ride on 93, northbound in Canton, 5 minutes behind pace, 95 to 24. You're slow from 28 to the Braintree split as well. Southbound side, a couple minutes backed up from the split to Route 24. No issues northbound on 95, southbound in Canton, 93 to Ponset Street tied up. 10-minute delays in Sharon from South Main Street, Mechanic Street on down to 152. 24 northbound looking good. Southbound side a little bit slow early in your ride, 93 to Harrison Boulevard. And then 10-minute delays in Raynham, 495 to 140. As we take a peek at the ride on 495, 5-minute delays on the northbound side, 140 on up to 95 in Mansfield. Southbound side just a couple minutes behind pace, 24 to 44. And the ride on Route 44, getting a little bit better. Most of your eastbound traffic now from the Rotary in Middleboro out to 105. Westbound, you've just got a couple miles of backup as you make your way down towards 105. I'm Quinn Kelly. Don't forget, we've got a show up at the Xfinity Center starting in about an hour and a half. 6:15, it'll be Deep Purple in Kansas. So be mindful of some increased traffic there. That is your traffic report. Let's turn things over now to our chief meteorologist, Rob Gilman. Rob standing by. He's got your updated look at the weather. Rob.
1: We saw a spot shower, even a rumble of thunder move by earlier, and there can be one more downpour for the mid and outer Cape into the first part of this evening. Otherwise, it's quite a drying trend, and that'll go along with clearing overnight, more comfortable, low 62. Tomorrow, really nice with a breeze, sunshine, a few clouds will develop, the high in the low to mid 80s. Tomorrow night, clear and turning very pleasant, the low 58. Saturday, sunshine, few wispy clouds, a high of 79, dropping back to the mid-70s with a light sea breeze along the beaches, low to mid-80s well inland. We'll feel a fall early on Sunday morning. In Canadian air, sunshine followed by some clouds will recover to near 80. For WATD, I'm meteorologist Rob Gilman.
0: Thanks so much, Rob. We're looking at 80 degrees outside of Broadcast House here in Marshfield, 453 on the South Shore. 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When we return, we will take you into our 5 o'clock newscast, heading for home here on the afternoon show. We'll give you our takes on our Embrace Debate question of the day. 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
0: Quick Kelly with you here, 95.9 WATD, winding our way to the end of our second hour together. We're going to turn for home. Folks, it's just about quitting time on a Thursday. That means you just got one day to get through, and it's free into a beautiful weekend ahead. Red Sox are threatening here, top of the eighth inning, as Caleb Durbin, has launched off. It's a grand slam for the Sox, and they take a 5-0 lead just like that. We've got our 5 o'clock newscast coming up next. Dan McCready on the way with the local news right after a little Tom Petty.

0: Healthcare CEO. Sources familiar with the matter tell ABC News during a conference scheduled for federal court Friday, it's expected that a guilty plea will be announced in connection with the federal prosecution of Mangione. ABC's Matt Rivers has more.
1: We've been here before. You know, this earlier this year, we reported back in June that both sides were discussing a potential guilty plea, only for that to fall apart. We also heard from the defense team earlier this year that they were planning to pursue some sort of psychiatric defense before withdrawing that argument. So there's a couple of things that have happened that suggest that this legal team is willing to change course if it finds it prudent to do so.
0: In Massachusetts, the trial concluding for the day for Lindsay Clancy. She's the mother charged with killing her three children. Defense attorneys argue that Clancy suffered from postpartum psychosis and did not receive adequate medical care. On Wall Street today, stocks ending higher. This is ABC News. After weeks of the Powerball jackpot rolling over again, last night's drawing resulted in a winning ticket sold in the heartland.
2: Along the Mississippi River on the fat part of Illinois sits the city of Quincy, home to Powerball's newest billion-dollar winner. John Marshall got a call about it today from his boss.
3: At 3 a.m., I thought something was wrong, but he just wanted to let me know that we sold the winning ticket.
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3: Most of the jackpots are in bigger cities and on the coasts and stuff like that, so it's great to bring light to the Midwest.
2: Sherry Preston, ABC News.
0: 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Record heat in large parts of Western Europe, Britain, and France now experiencing the fifth heat wave of the summer. Both countries are also facing widespread drought conditions that have killed crops and drained rivers. I'm Michelle Franzen, ABC News.
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6: 80 degrees outside of our South Shore studios at 5:02. Good evening. I'm Dan McCready, WATD News. 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Pilgrim Coins, just off Route 3 in Weymouth. Testimony resumed in the murder trial of Lindsay Clancy today with two cyber and cell phone forensic experts with the Massachusetts State Police. Witness one for the Commonwealth was Kyle Paveo with the Cybercrime Unit. Prosecutor Jennifer Sprague honed in on a Spotify search from August 23, 2022, about a singer, Tom Hall, who committed suicide. That was done on a laptop in the Clancy home.
7: What did you see next?
8: There was a song off of that search in Spotify.
7: Was that the That's How I Got to Memphis song?
8: Yes.
7: And was that at 9:44 in 18 seconds a.m.?
8: Yes.
7: Then what happened next?
8: There was a Google search for Tom Hall.
7: And was that at 9:44 in 30 seconds a.m.?
8: Yes.
7: And what did you learn from that Google search?
8: Off of that Google search, there was the Wikipedia page for Tom Hall was visited.
7: And were you able to use the Wayback website to see what that Tom Hall page on Wikipedia looked like around the time of August 23rd, 2022?
8: I did. So I saw there was an anchor on the URL to the death section.
6: During cross-examination, defense attorney Kevin Reddington attacked the premise that it was Lindsay who did the search.
9: So you were tasked to analyze the computer, the Surface Pro computer, right?
8: Yes, correct.
9: And by all accounts, that was owned by Pat Clancy, is that correct?
8: That is correct.
9: And it was located in his office, right?
8: I don't know where it was located.
9: Okay.
6: Reddington went on to ask the state police cyber expert if he knew Patrick Clancy played the guitar and was a Tom Hall fan. The answer, no. Here's more from that cross-examination.
9: On August 23rd of 2022, at 9:40 and 08 seconds, that there was an access to the Lindsay Facebook account, right?
8: Oh, there was a visit to that page, correct.
9: Right. And then that page continued on to look for Tom Hall and you know, Walking to Memphis or whatever and the songs, right?
8: Yes.
9: On Spotify?
8: Yeah, the song. Yes, after that was a Spotify.
9: And then the time frame of that would be that.

0: He went and went to a hyperlink that took him to methods of suicide. Is that correct?
1: That is correct.
0: Now, were there any searches on that computer for example, ways to kill?
1: No.
2: Judge William Sullivan also told jurors there will be no trial proceedings tomorrow, urging them to go home and rest. WATD News Time, 5:05. 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
2: 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Cars lined up on Enterprise Drive in Marshfield this morning for another Veterans Food drive-thru, and some folks came to collect food for others.
4: I just show up, and last night I received a call about 7 o'clock from a gentleman that wanted to know if the food drive was on today. It wasn't for him. He was going for his veteran friend that lives downstairs. So, Kevin, I thank you very much, and thanks for helping out.
2: Veterans Voice host Greg Brasso says donations are still being sought to keep things going.
4: Wolfie and I were traveling about yesterday, picking up the last of the donations for this one here, but Wolfie and I were able to travel around, and with the trailer available, we can pick up donations. 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In addition, maybe you want to come down and volunteer sometime. We have 20 or 30 Goon Squad members here, but many hands make work alike. So if we could get some more help, it's always appreciated.
2: And the next Veterans Food Drive-Thru will take place on September 10th in front of the WATD studios in Marshfield. And you can tune into Veterans Voice Radio tonight at 7 right here on 95.9 WATD. WATD News Time, 5:08. Traffic on the 9s next.
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2: 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Time for traffic on the 9s, and here's Quinn Kelly.
8: Thanks very much, Dan. Let's head out to the roads and get started here on Route 3 southbound side. Braintree split on down to Route 18 a few minutes backed up. You've got heavy traffic from 139 all the way down to Long Pond Road, 15-minute delay, and now not really seeing many patches of let-up over that stretch. It's pretty consistently slow throughout. Most of the traffic getting on to the Cape, though, has receded a good bit. You've just got a very, very slight slowdown as you get on over the Sagamore Bridge. Still a bit of a mess trying to get off Cape via 6 westbound. Forestdale Road on up to the bridge is very slow. Northbound on Route 3, once you get there, Derby Street to Route 18, a little bit tied up as well, but not too bad.
1: at this hour. The expressway northbound heavier, 10-minute delays. Braintree split to Freeport Street, then another 5 on your drive from the Mass Pike into the O'Neill Tunnel. Southbound side of things, 10-minute delays down to Freeport Street, 15 minutes of backup Granite Ave to the Braintree split. 93 northbound in Canton, about a 5-minute delay, 95 to 24. You're still slow from 28 to the Braintree split as well. Southbound side largely cleared out, no real issues at all on 93 southbound. Northbound on 95, same story, no issues there, but the southbound side is slow. 93 to the Ponset Street, and then 10 minutes of backup once you get down to South Main Street, Mechanic Street, making your way to 152. 24 northbound, free and clear. Southbound side slow, 93 to Harrison Boulevard. 10-minute delays in Raynham, 495 to 140 as we look at the ride on 495. Starting to see a let-up in the traffic, but still a little bit in there from 140 to 95 on the northbound side. 5-minute delays on the southbound side, 24 to 44 in the ride on Route 44. You've got a few miles of backup extending off either direction, east and westbound, on approach of that 105 intersection. I'm Quinn Kelly. That is your traffic report. Back to you, Dan.
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2: Taking a look at sports, at the top of the ninth, the Red Sox are leading the Toronto Blue Jays 5-0. The Patriots will begin their preseason tonight in Foxborough as they face the Indianapolis Colts. That'll be at 7:30. And the Little Leaguers from Bridgewater, just one win away from making it to the Little League World Series in Williamsport. They will face Maine tonight in regional championship action in Bristol, Connecticut at 7 o'clock. Maine knocked off Vermont yesterday 10-0. 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
12: In the humidity, we saw one spot shower develop, and that moved across the canal. Now a shower around for the first part of this evening, heading on to Cape Cod, especially the mid-Cape. Otherwise, a clearing trend tonight. It'll become more comfortable, low 62. Tomorrow, really nice with a breeze, sunshine, a few clouds will develop later, a high in the low to mid-80s. Tomorrow night, clearing. You want to grab for a jacket or sweater heading outdoors, a low of 58. Saturday, again, a touch of fall early, sunshine, a few wispy clouds, the high 79, low 80s away from the coast, mid-70s at the beach. Sunday, a little chill in the air first thing, otherwise sunshine will be followed by clouds, the high near 80. For WATD, I'm meteorologist Rob Gilman.
2: 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I'm Dan McCready at 5:15. 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
1: All right, my fair-skinned friend.
2: Yes, indeed.
1: It's time to embrace a little debate. Our question today, once again has been, what is the proper SPF to use with your

0: sunscreen or sunblock, depending on how you like to say it. Looking at our Facebook poll right now, Dan, I'll try to get some update on that. And very clearly, SPF 15 is bringing up the rear. Favorite seems to be 50 right now, 30 not too far behind. Other actually is the second place option. So I will ask you, what is the proper SPF to use?
1: Well, I voted other.
0: Okay.
1: Because I use anywhere between SPF 70 or, if I can find it, SPF 100.
0: Really?
1: Yeah.
0: Really?
1: Yeah.
0: I'd be too afraid I'd disappear the second I put that on. SPF 100.
1: SPF 100, yeah.
0: What is that? At that point, Dan, why not just wear long sleeves and long pants?
1: I used to do that when I went to the beach.
0: Well, fair enough. And you said, oh, well, now they've invented SPF 100.
1: Mm-hmm.
0: Let me just throw that on. So let me ask you, they come out with SPF 125.
1: Oh, that would just be crazy.
0: Are you running to the store for the 125?
1: I don't think that's
0: a bridge too far.
1: I don't think that's mathematically possible.
0: Is it? What does it stand for?
1: SPF?
0: Yeah.
1: Oh,
0: do you have any idea? What do the numbers represent?
1: I just know that they mean more protection. I didn't do the research on this, Quinn. I didn't know that this was got to be an actual research paper.
0: Well, no, it's funny. It's got a very kind of, you know, tennis-like scoring system here, right? Mm-hmm. You go from 15 to 30 to 40 to love. We go 15 to 30 to 50. The increments, Dan, they just don't line up. The math ain't mathin'. So,
1: well, maybe it works in some quadratic, formulaic, hypotenuse thing that you and I don't understand.
0: If somebody could be quicker than Google and tell me what does SPF mean, you let us know. It's pretty simple. Sun protection factor.
1: Yeah.
0: So I
1: should have just guessed that. I probably would have been close enough.
0: We could have got there. Unfortunately, none of our texters quicker than Google.
1: No.
0: But so the incremental difference is very interesting. So purportedly, 15 blocks about 93% of UVB rays.
1: Yep.
0: You get a 4% bump going up to 30. That's 97%. Mm. You get one additional percent for 50 at 98 and one more for 100. 99. So you're blocking out 99% of UVB rays.
1: Yes, and I need to block out 99% of those UVB rays.
0: What happens? So say you have a momentary lapse. Maybe you fell asleep on a beach, donut on your chest. You got the O going on. You get burnt, Dan.
1: I'm going to be looking like a lobster.
0: And what happens after? See, I've always
1: said,
0: it hurts. Oh my God, it hurts. I've always said,
1: and also, like, you know, skin cancer, trying to avoid that.
0: Sure,
1: but
0: no,
1: you know, that's
0: fairness.
1: Me. I don't know.
0: But are you just an immediate peeler, or do you get, you know, so you don't want to get the burn? But
1: no,
0: a lot
1: of
0: times
1: I don't want to get the burn.
0: If it's not a bad burn, well, you get the tan after.
1: I don't tan.
0: You don't tan. You just turn red.
1: It's either red pale or back. Red. That's it. That's all I get.
0: Fair enough. All right. So then, if I were in your shoes, I still 100 seems excessive.
1: So you want me to get skin cancer and sunburned. Okay, well, some pal you are there.
0: I know. I guess I'm
1: yeah, I guess you don't like. So that's it. Quinn dislikes me so much, he wants me to get sunburned.
0: Well, I think you just got to toughen up a little bit, Dan.
1: No, you don't toughen up. That is not true. Have you ever talked to a dermatologist?
0: I think dermatologists would say 50 is A-okay.
1: Well, yeah, you know what? But I get that little extra protection. I will take that little extra protection.
0: That's true. But I think that you know, as your sacrifice, you become that much more of a hypochondriac.
1: I'm not a hypochondriac. I'm somebody who gets
0: long-term effects.
1: First of all, I'm a very pale, fair-skinned gentleman.
0: Sure.
1: So I burn.
0: Yeah.
1: I don't tan. It's not like, oh, yes, I spent my winter in the Caribbean, and, oh, I got such a lovely tan.
0: It's
1: oh, there's
0: like
1: Quinn over there, summering with us, as he does.
0: As he does. I have lost the battle in my house. I didn't put up very much of a fight, because I recognize it's a silly hill to die on, but I, as a child, as I think many children are, hated sunscreen. And still, I really don't enjoy it. I've gotten to the point where I'm fine with the spray. There's something about the hands. I don't like my hands being greasy.
1: I get that.
0: No matter what you do, they're always.
1: I get that.
0: So
1: I get that.
0: I've gone to the spray as a sacrifice, and I will now put it on more frequently. But I was always just give me as little as possible, and I do feel a little bit affirmed knowing that 93% of rays SPF 15 is getting the job done. So
1: it's better than nothing.
0: I liked 15, but I wasn't the one buying it to put it in the house. So 30 was there, and 30 barely finds its way into my house now. Now we've taken the next step to 50, but I'm holding strong at 30. I'm digging my heels
1: in. So
0: in
1: other
0: there.
1: Words, you don't want anyone in the household to be protected from the sun's harmful rays.

0: all use the 50. But
1: they can use up to 50. How gracious!
0: They can use beyond that. They can use whatever they want.
1: I see.
0: Somebody's
1: got to
0: stop the 30.
1: It doesn't go into the house. So it sounds like you're saying to people, the sun doesn't bother me. I could care less about the rest of you.
0: No, I just think I was talking with Christine a couple days ago about resiliency, Dan. And I think that
1: resiliency.
0: That 2% extra that you're blocking out, I'm building a little resiliency, you know?
1: Well, here's the thing.
0: Me up.
1: No, it doesn't work that way, Quinn. It does not work that way.
0: Well,
1: if somebody listening is a dermatologist, please call in and tell Quinn why it doesn't work that way.
0: I'd be happy to hear you.
1: Yes, and I'd be happy to hear these people tell you you're wrong.
0: I'm sure.
1: So any dermatologists who are listening, please call in.
0: 781-837-4900. All right, Dan cast his vote for 100. I didn't even consider putting that on the poll. I thought 70 maybe, but I'm glad I just put other for you, Dan. So
1: yeah, so I had a place to vote. SPF 100.
0: All right, we'll see Dan again at 6 if he doesn't... melt away here. We are going to head back out to the roads in the meantime and take you through an updated traffic report starting on Route 3 southbound side, where early in your ride, not much traffic left out there. Braintree split slow to about Route 18, actually a little bit prior to, but it's that stretch from 139 to Long Pond Road that is still awfully packed in as we look at 15-minute delays over that stretch, and then most of the traffic has receded, as we said, trying to get onto the Cape. Coming off Cape, though, 6 westbound, still a little bit packed in, riding through Sandwich. You got about a 10-minute delay coming over the Sagamore and slow up 28 to get over the Bourne. No issues on Route 3 northbound until you get up to about Derby Street. Slow from there to Route 18. The expressway northbound, 15-minute delays, Braintree split to Freeport Street, then 5 on your drive. Mass Pike into the O'Neill Tunnel. You got a couple pockets worth of 10-minute delays on the southbound side, first coming out of the tunnel down to Freeport Street, and then Granite Ave to Braintree split is also pretty packed in at the moment. Looking at the ride on 93 northbound side, no issues outside of that patch from 95 to 24, about a 5-minute delay there. Southbound side, just a little bit slow, Braintree split to Route 24. No issues northbound on 95. Southbound side, though, in Canton, 93 to Neponset Street is experiencing some 5 minutes on your delay. 10 minutes of backup, Sharon, South Main Street to 152. 24 northbound, a little bit slow as you make your way up to 93. Coming down from 93 on the southbound side to Harrison Boulevard, also backed up. You've got 10-minute delays, 495 to 140. Things are clearing up on 495, but still a little bit of traffic out there in those spots. We've been monitoring 140 to 95 on the northbound side in Mansfield, 24 to 44. On the southbound side in Raynham, just a couple minutes delayed in either spot. 44 totally cleared out on the eastbound side. Things look good in that direction. Now you've got about a 5-minute delay coming down the westbound side to 105. I'm Quinn Kelly. That is your traffic report. Let's turn things over to our chief meteorologist, Rob Gilman, and take an updated look at the forecast. Rob?
2: In the humidity, we saw one spot shower develop, and that moved across the canal. Now a shower around for the first part of this evening heading on to Cape Cod, especially the mid-Cape. Otherwise, a clearing trend tonight. It'll become more comfortable. Low 62. Tomorrow, really nice with a breeze. Sunshine, a few clouds will develop later. A high in the low to mid-80s. Tomorrow night, clearing. You want to grab for a jacket or sweater heading outdoors. A low of 58. Saturday, again, a touch of fall early. Sunshine, a few wispy clouds. The high 79. Low 80s away from the coast. Mid-70s at the beach. Sunday, a little chill in the air first thing. Otherwise, sunshine will be followed by clouds, a high near 80. For WATD, I'm meteorologist Rob Gilman.
0: Thanks so much, Rob. We are looking at 80 degrees. Temperatures climbing back up outside of Broadcast House here in Marshfield, 524 on the South Shore. And the Red Sox starting to pour it on now, 7-0 lead. They've scored 2 more in the top of the ninth. 2 men aboard, 2 away. Peyton Tolley's day done after 8 innings pitched. Just 2 hit ball, 2 walks, 4 Ks. He was spectacular. That ERA below 3 now for Peyton Tolley. Red Sox 3 outs away from picking up a win, heading into a weekend set with the Pirates. And we are headed right back into the music. Coming up next, 95.9 WATD.
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7: 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All right, let's check out Route 3, southbound side. Braintree split on down to Route 18, a little bit slow. In fact, actually, get about a five-minute delay down to Derby Street. Some traffic around the lane drop. Once you get past that, you're cruising until you hit

0: 39. Then it's packed in fairly tight all the way down to Long Pond Road. 10 to 15 minute delays over that stretch. Also, the traffic has receded both directions, going down onto the Cape and coming off the Cape via 6 westbound. Things have cleared up considerably around the Sagamore northbound on Route 3. You do have now an extended stretch, 53 in Hanover up to Route 18. It is fairly slow, 5 minutes or so on your backup. The expressway northbound, 15 minutes delayed, Braintree split to Freeport Street, then another 5 when you drive from the Mass Pike into the O'Neill Tunnel. Southbound side coming out of the tunnel, very heavy right now, 15 minutes, stop and go down to Freeport Street, and then another 15-minute delay, granted, after the Braintree split. Ugly ride right now on the southbound side. Looking at the ride on 93 northbound, a little bit slow, 95 to 24, a couple extra minutes from 28 to the Braintree split. From the split to Route 24 on the southbound side, also backed up by about 5 minutes. No issues northbound on 95, southbound side in Canton, 93 to Neponset Street, dealing with a 5-minute delay. You've got 10 minutes of backup, South Main Street, Mechanic Street, down to 152. 24 northbound, free and clear. Southbound 93 to Harrison Boulevard is tied up. You've got 10-minute delays, 495 to 140. As we check on the ride on 495, northbound side still dealing with a little bit of traffic, 140 on up to 95 in Mansfield. Does appear to be a crash over that stretch as well. It's contributing to the slowdown. Southbound side, you get a 5-minute patch of traffic from 24 down to 44. The ride on Route 44, a few miles delayed, coming down the westbound side to 105. Eastbound side is all cleared out. We've got a couple of events tonight. First, we've got a show at the Xfinity Center in Mansfield. That is about a half an hour away from kicking off. Deep Purple in Kansas in town tonight. And then up at Gillette, we've got the Patriots taking on the Colts. First game of the preseason, 7:30 kickoff. So just be mindful of some increased volume in the area this evening. I'm Quinn Kelly. That is your traffic report. 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

0: 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Let's get back out to the roads. Get you a check-in on the traffic report. 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Call 1-888-64-TINYS. Route 3 southbound side. We're looking at that stretch from Braintree Split to about Derby Street. Slow for a few moments there. And really, it's receding back to about Route 18. That's where the traffic will stop until you get to 139. Then you are slowed down to Long Pond Road. Just a 10-minute delay over that stretch now. That's all you'll see on the southbound side. Northbound side, fairly heavy. You've got an accident prior to 228, 53, all the way up to Route 18, delayed by about 5, maybe 10 minutes right now. The expressway northbound, dealing with a 10-minute delay of its own. Braintree Split to Freeport Street, and a 5-minute backup, Mass Pike into the O'Neill Tunnel. Southbound side coming out of the tunnel, 5 minutes backed up, 15-minute delays, Granite Ave to the Braintree Split. As you look at the ride on 93, a couple minutes behind pace, 95 to 24, slow from the Logan Express to the Braintree Split. Southbound side from the split to Route 24, also slightly delayed. No issues northbound right now on 95, southbound side in Canton, 93 to DePonsett Street, dealing with a 5-minute backup, 10-minute delay, South Main Street, Mechanic Street, on down to 152. 24 northbound looking good. Southbound side, 93 to Harrison Boulevard is tied up. You got a 5-minute delay, 495 to 140. As we take a peek at the ride on 495, northbound side, 140 to I-95 in Mansfield is slow. Southbound side, 5-minute delays, 24 to 44. And the ride on Route 44 now cleared out on the westbound side. Eastbound side got a little bit of traffic as you approach that 105 intersection. As we take a peek that's it. No more peaks to take. We've got the Pats in action tonight, 7:30 against the Colts preseason at Gillette. And we've got a show kicking off in just about a little less than a half an hour now. Deep Purple in Kansas at the Xfinity Center in Mansfield. So going to be some increased volume around those venues. I'm Quinn Kelly. That's your traffic report. Let's turn things over to our chief meteorologist, Rob Gilman. Take an updated look at the forecast. Rob?
1: In the humidity, we saw one spot shower develop, and that moved across the canal. Now a shower around for the first part of this evening, heading on to Cape Cod, especially the mid-Cape. Otherwise, a clearing trend tonight. It'll become more comfortable, low 62. Tomorrow, really nice with a breeze, sunshine, a few clouds will develop later, a high in the low to mid-80s. Tomorrow night, clearing. You want to grab for a jacket or sweater heading outdoors. A low of 58. Saturday, again, a touch of fall early. Sunshine, a few wispy clouds. The high 79. Low 80s away from the coast. Mid-70s at the beach. Sunday, a little chill in the air first thing. Otherwise, sunshine will be followed by clouds. The high near 80. For WATD, I'm meteorologist Rob Gilman.
0: Thanks so much, Rob. 80 degrees outside of Broadcast House here in Marshfield at 553 on the South Shore. That's your traffic and weather brought to you by Tiny and Sons Glass. We'll be back to close up the program. 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
2: 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Easy Rider was playing on the big screen that night, and Toby and Diane saw most of the movie. 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
0: Quinn Kelly with you here, 95.9 WATD. That's right. We are swinging into our talk block. It kicks off next with Cape Retirement Radio coming up out of the 6 o'clock news. Dan McCready on the way to get you updated. I'll see you all tomorrow on the morning show and then at 3 right here.

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1: A U.S. official tells ABC News a sailor aboard the carrier USS Abraham Lincoln went overboard last month but was quickly recovered from the ocean. The incident is under investigation. The Navy, in a statement, denied reports of suicide attempts and is addressing supplies that are running low. ABC News contributor Mick Mulroy says the sailors on board have not stopped at a port for some time.
2: It really set a record for continuous days at sea, so without a port call. And that causes a lot of the issues, of course, because supplies run very short at days.

0: Cambridge City, east of Indianapolis, the entire town appears to be flooded. And one winning Powerball ticket last night, drawn in Quincy, Illinois, with a $1 billion jackpot. This is ABC News. In Colombia, search and rescue continues for signs of life following Monday's powerful earthquake. Officials say there are 273 confirmed deaths, more than 370 are reported missing. And an earthquake rattling residents this morning in San Francisco's East Bay. People felt it, but so far no reports of damage.
1: It preliminarily measured as a 4.1 magnitude, but then it was updated to a 3.8. That's not likely big enough for there to be any major damage or injuries. There are no reports of any. The quake was centered around San Leandro in the East Bay, south of Oakland, but it was felt in San Francisco. Typically, the USGS says anything above about a 2.5, some people will feel, but shaking from a 3.8 magnitude would be pretty minor.
0: ABC's Alex Stone. The Hawaiian Islands are preparing for Lala. The tropical storm formed in the Central Pacific today. A hurricane watch now posted for the Big Island, where Lala is expected to pass by Saturday and also bring heavy rain to the smaller islands. Michelle Franzen, ABC News.
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4: 80 degrees outside of our South Shore studios at 6:02. Good evening. I'm Dan McCready, WATD News, and the news being brought to you by Brennan Smoke Shop, Massachusetts classic smoke shop since 1993, now also on Route 3A in Hudson, New Hampshire. Shop their unmatched selection of quality cigars and tobacco products today. The murder trial of Duxbury mother Lindsay Clancy is focusing on phone calls, text messages, and computer searches. The prosecution pointed to searches for things like, can you treat a sociopath, and suicide. State police forensics expert Timothy Chiappini was a detective with the Plymouth County DA's office in January of 2023. A witness for the Commonwealth, he read aloud some of Lindsay Clancy's journal.
5: I'm sad and depressed because I am not able to parent my third child like my first. I want to treat any one of my babies like my first, but I know that's not a feasible possibility. I'm sad that I stopped breastfeeding. I feel not as connected with Cal now. I think I sort of resent my other children because they prevent me from treating Cal like my first baby. And I know that's not fair to them. I know that. As for the sleep training, I needed a baby that slept through the night because I simply do not have the opportunity in my life to catch up on sleep. I just don't. If there was a time for me to nap every day, then that may not have been the case, but there really isn't. When Cal naps, I have to take care of Cora and Dawson. That's just how it is. It feels cruel to me that we did not do that to Cal, but the reality is, we did what we had to do. I guess I also feel slightly traumatized by the sleep training, but that feeling was only really present when I was severely sleep deprived and paranoid.
4: The state police forensic expert went on to testify that a lot of pictures of the Clancy children were modified on the night before they were killed. During cross-examination, defense attorney Kevin Reddington poked holes in the prosecution's claim that certain searches were done by Lindsay. Here's an exchange with state police cyber expert Kyle Paveo.
6: Did you know, sir, that on August 23rd, prior to your report indicating the Facebook account, that Mr. Clancy signed in and it was Mr. Clancy's email that accessed the Facebook account for Lindsay Clancy?
7: I did not.
6: And that was not included in your report, was it?
7: No, it was not.
6: And you know that the Clancys had three children, right?
7: I do not.
6: Well, you know that you were working on a case where Lindsay Clancy was the mother, and she was married to Patrick Clancy, right?
7: Correct.
6: And did you know, sir, that on August 23rd of 2022, that two-year-old child was brought by Lindsay to South Shore Health for Dawson's ear recheck, that he had problems with congestion, but no complaints of ear pain, no fever. And that was on August 23rd, 2022, that he was examined at 10:15 in the morning.
7: I'm not privy to those facts.
4: Judge William Sullivan informed jurors that there is no trial proceedings in the case tomorrow, and he urged them to go home and get some rest before the trial resumes on Monday. Another Veterans Food drive-thru took place this morning in

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1: It's all gone. Not one drop of food left, not one Easter basket. So next month, everybody get here by 9. They open the line at 9:15. Geez, the way we're going to open up by moonlight. The next one's going to be midnight. No, it's not. So everyone needs to get in line by 9 o'clock in the morning. We'll have at least 2 trailer loads of food. And get here early because McCready eats the cookies. So the people with donations, if you donate food.
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1: 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The commercial companies make a corner, call it the ADT. 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WATD is what they have. 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Call that the dump pile, the McCready dump pile. Okay, just saying. You have to be nice to everybody. 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It really is because we do so much now. So we'll see you next second Thursday of the month. And we'll be right here at WATD Studios on 130 Enterprise Drive.
0: The next Veterans Food Drive-Thru will take place September 10th in front of the WATD studios in Marshfield, and you can tune in to Veterans Voice Radio tonight at 7 o'clock right here on 95.9 WATD. And if you looked up at the skies early this morning, you may have seen a celestial display, as astrogeek Stephen LaFlame explains.
2: Every year around August 12th, and the Earth's happy journey around the sun, we encounter this point in our orbit where we run into particles left behind by the Swift-Tuttle comet. And these tiny particles of like grains of almost like instant coffee-sized granules, we encounter them at a very fast speed, about 130,000 miles per hour. And when we run into them, these particles will burn up in our atmosphere and illuminate as shooting stars. So even though the peak was earlier this morning, we still have a chance for the next 2 nights to see some shooting stars.
0: And LaFlame says the best time to see them is the overnight and early morning hours just before the sun comes up. 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
3: Hey, it's Jeff from Brennan's Smoke Shop. I've always been honest with you. We took 17 days suspension the end of February. Luckily, the snowstorm shut everything down. Tough winter. We're still here fighting to keep our small business alive in this Commonwealth. We've been fighting. We don't want to fight anymore. 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Brennan's Smoke Shop, the best smoke shop in Massachusetts. Customers got to scan their IDs. Have a good day.
0: 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Time for traffic on the nines, and here's Larry Nelson.
4: Thank you, Dan. Good evening to you. We're going to start on the expressway northbound. Braintree split up to Freeport Street. We're looking at bumper-to-bumper traffic there. Stop and go from O'Neill down to Freeport Street and then through Milton, Granite Ave, down to the Braintree split. For 93 south, Braintree split up to 24. You're just slow on the northbound side, 95 to 24. Got a slow pocket in there, and then you'll face it again between the Logan Express and the Braintree split. Route 495 near Route 140 and 95. That's the northbound side of 495. Got some slow traffic through there. And then on the south southbound side of 495 from 24 to 44. A little bit of volume there. Route 24 southbound, there is a crash down at 495, so beware of that. That's down towards Rain M 24 northbound. We are looking at slow traffic before there from 93 down to Harrison Boulevard. And then after the crash scene from 495 to Route 140, a little slow through there. Route 3, we are seeing some slowdowns between the Braintree split and Route 18, and then from Route 14 south on 3 down to Long Pond Road, and a little slow getting around the Sagamore Bridge right now. And a Route 6 westbound from Route 130 to the Sagamore Bridge, a little bit of a slowdown getting to there. We have a football game over at Gillette Stadium at 7:30, so expect some delays over near Foxborough. And over in Mansfield, we have a music show over there. That's at, that's just about to start at the Xfinity Center, so expect some delays before and after that show. Larry Nelson, WATD Traffic.
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0: Taking a look at sports, the Red Sox beat the Toronto Blue Jays 7-0 in just a few minutes ago to win a game. So congrats, Red Sox, 7-0. The Patriots are going to begin their preseason tonight in Foxborough. They face off against the Indianapolis Colts at 7:30. And the Little Leaguers from Bridgewater, just one win away from making it to the Little League World Series in Williamsport. They will face Maine tonight in the regional championship in Bristol, Connecticut at 7 o'clock. Good luck, guys. 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
10: In the humidity, we saw one spot shower develop, and that moved across the canal. Now a shower around for the first part of this evening, heading on to Cape Cod, especially the mid-Cape. Otherwise, a clearing trend tonight. It'll become more comfortable, low 62. Tomorrow, really nice with a breeze, sunshine. A few clouds will develop later, a high in the low to mid-80s. Tomorrow night, clearing. You want to grab for a jacket or sweater heading outdoors. A low of 58. Saturday, again, a touch of fall early. Sunshine, a few wispy clouds. The high 79, low 80s away from the coast, mid-70s at the beach. Sunday, a little chill in the air first thing. Otherwise, sunshine will be followed by clouds. The high near 80. For WATD, I'm meteorologist Rob Gilman.
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0: 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Hi, Chris. How goes it?
1: It goes really, really well.
0: Yeah.
1: No complaints here. How about you?
0: Doing fine. Yeah. I have a little, I think, raspiness. I think it's the humidity of the summer has kind of settled in right into my throat. So there you go.
1: Yeah.
0: We are definitely enjoying what's called a true summer in New England, right?
1: Yeah, yeah. How's your blueberry picking, by the way?
0: Not bad. I didn't pick a lot. Maybe, I think it was 2.5, 3 pounds. And but it was just fun to get out there. Pretty spot, too. It was new to me. Yeah.
1: I love going because I like eating them along the way. So I might get 2 pounds, but probably 8 a pound.
0: You and all the kids that were there, for sure. They were doing the same thing. Well, Chris, let me start by asking you a question. If I asked our listeners exactly how much money they have saved for retirement, I'm guessing most of them would probably tell us. They would know the answer. But if I asked them exactly how their money pays them, I'm wondering how many people could answer that.
1: Yeah, well, actually, the first question you asked, how many would know how much they have saved? Mm. You'd be surprised. A lot of them don't.
0: Oh, so, really?
1: Yeah, it's just lack of organization. They haven't pulled their stuff together. That's one thing we do in planning in advance and that retirement readiness review that we do for people is to certainly gather all their things. So that's step one. But we can answer that one easy for them. But the second question about you know, how much the money pays in, nobody can answer that typically. So, and I think that's one of the biggest differences between simply owning investments and having a true retirement income strategy. Most people can tell me exactly how much money they have, or approximately, right? Far fewer can tell me exactly how their money pays them. Usually they have no idea. And that's the difference between, you know, owning the investments and owning an income strategy. And if your money isn't producing income effectively, or if you haven't reviewed it in years, you may be missing out on those opportunities we talk about all the time that fit your goals and your comfort level.
0: So right along that line, here's something you say all the time. It really sticks with me. I'm sure it sticks with a lot of people out there. Every dollar should have a job.
1: Yeah, absolutely. In fact, I've gotten a handful of calls the last few weeks since we kind of talked about this a bit. And people actually quote me on the air from the air saying, this is what got me to call. And
0: oh, okay.
1: So, you know, again, you know, to reiterate, you know, imagine owning a business where half your employees simply sit in the break room all day and don't do anything. And, you know, you'd probably ask them, you know, what exactly am I, are we, what am I paying for them? What am I paying for? And the same idea applies to retirement. Every dollar doesn't have to do the same job. In fact, it shouldn't, but some dollars are there for that stability and others are for emergencies. So people understand that. And some are for long-term growth, to help you combat inflation over time, and some is there to help generate that income. So the income strategy that we're talking about. And the question is, does every dollar in your retirement plan have a purpose? That's what I would ask you. And no one's going to be able to answer that typically.
0: Here's something else you talk about a lot, and that's passive income. And because people hear it all the time, they may not know what it is. They hear it, but what is passive income?
1: Yeah, I haven't really asked anybody define passive income. And maybe that, I don't want to insult anyone, but passive income simply means your assets are helping generate income without requiring you to go to work every morning. And so when you go to work and you get a paycheck, that's not passive income. You had to do something to get that paycheck, right? Which is work. So, you know, when you've spent decades working for that paycheck, at some point your money should begin helping produce one for you, right? Not because you're trying to get rich overnight or anything like that, but because retirement is about replacing that earned income with investment income when you go to retire. You're going to have other things, source of income, Social Security being one of them, likely. So, but that's not going to, you know, pay all the bills, right? And so, and you're not working anymore. So the only other place it can come from is going to be from income derived from your investments that you've saved over the years.
0: Chris is a fiduciary, and that means he is legally obligated to act in your best interest, especially when it comes to retirement planning, income strategies, annuities, and investment decisions. 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Again, 508-659-5849. Chris, let's get back to that passive income and where your retirement money should be coming from. Give us some examples of that.
1: Okay, well, everybody I see, your plan is different, but retirement income may come from a variety of different sources that are going to be working together. Some examples of that, obviously, I just mentioned Social Security. If you have a pension, fantastic. Everybody, loves pensions. But a lot of us don't have pension available to us anymore. But if you do, that's great. 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Dividends from companies that choose to distribute a portion of their profits to shareholders, and that'll come to you on a quarterly basis typically. And certain annuity solutions, through insurance companies that may help provide guaranteed income to you through different rider and features of certain products that I can show you. So other ones that we look at and we utilize to help increase income and help diversify structured notes or structured note funds. They've been something that I've been using several years with my clients that have helped diversify their income strategies and increase their income pretty well. And then we can look at other things that aren't necessarily income producing, but income saving. And what I mean by that, if we look at tax efficient withdrawal solutions, maybe we're paying less tax on the income that we're receiving, therefore you get to spend more. And so that's another way to increase the amount of income that you're receiving overall.
0: So we're talking about a combination. I mean, there are multiple avenues to pursue. And I like that word combination because you don't usually talk about one investment when you're talking about solving somebody's retirement planning.
1: Yeah, exactly. I think of your retirement income like building layers. You know, one layer may be dependable monthly income, another one may provide opportunities for long-term growth. Another may help manage the market volatility. Another might help address inflation over time. And when those layers work together, Deb, your overall retirement plan can become more resilient than relying on a single source, which we don't want to do in retirement.
0: Here's something, Chris, that might surprise some people out there. Sometimes the opportunity isn't finding something brand new. It's looking at what you already own.
1: Yeah, and that happens all the time. You know, people may have retirement accounts that haven't been reviewed in years. And I see that a lot. Investments that no longer align with their current goals, older annuity contracts that deserve another look, a review, because, interest rates have changed and things have got more competitive in the market, so you could do better with their current annuity offering. Cash reserves larger than they intend, and I see that quite a bit, where cash just kind of builds up. Unfortunately, typically it's in a savings account earning almost no percentage rate on interest. And next thing you know, that 10 grand is 50 grand, is 100 grand, that's 200 grand, could be doing something else, or other income producing investments that are no longer being coordinated as part of your overall strategy. So sometimes it's not about replacing everything that you have, it's about making sure everything is working together the way you intended.
0: So what happens when someone makes that appointment with you and they meet, whether it's in the office or online? What happens at that meeting?
1: Okay, first thing I do is listen. I want to understand what your situation is. I'm going to ask you what questions you want to get answered in this meeting. You know, what's the purpose of being here? We'll talk about what your goals are currently. If you're retired, we'll talk about what's going on. If you're about to retire in 5 or 10 years, we'll talk about that. We'll look at and identify what your income need is. Talk about how much flexibility you want in your investments and liquidity, and how important it is to maybe leaving a legacy for your kids or your family. And also, how comfortable are you with investment risk? That's obviously a big component here, because we don't want you to take too much risk that you're not comfortable with. Mm-hmm. And only then can I evaluate whether there may be opportunities to improve the way your assets are working together. And sometimes the answer is keep doing exactly what you're doing. And that happens a few percent of the time. People are perfect. I'll let them know. And other times we can identify areas that deserve a lot more attention than they've been getting. And with changes, we can really improve that situation.
0: So today's message is that everyone needs new investments.
1: Exactly. Today's message is much simpler. You work hard building your retirement You work too hard building your retirement to leave your income strategy on autopilot. If you can tell me exactly how much money you've accumulated, but not exactly how much your money pays you, it's probably time for a conversation. Not because you

0: plan is necessarily wrong, but because your retirement income deserves just as much attention as your retirement savings does. 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It's about how confidently your savings can support your lifestyle and that you want to live in retirement.
1: So what message do you have for our listeners? That one thought today, what would that be?
0: Well, I tell them this. You spent decades earning your paycheck. You've spent decades earning every promotion, every raise, every bonus, every contribution to your retirement account represented years of your hard work. 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And because retirement shouldn't be about watching an account balance going up and down, it should be about creating a lifestyle, that retirement paycheck, giving you confidence, choices, and freedom. 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So let's sit down, let's review it together. Maybe we'll tell you everything looks terrific and that's great. Or maybe we'll identify opportunities to strengthen your plan. And that's okay too, because we can do that for you. Either way, you're leaving knowing. And in retirement, knowing is worth a lot.
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0: 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And Chris's goal is to put wealth in your retirement. 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So, Chris, before the break, we were talking about retirement income and how many people really don't know how their money pays them. So now you've put on a different hat for us. Today, you are a detective.
1: A detective, that's right. Because when someone comes into our office here, I don't immediately start talking about investments. I become a detective, kind of, because I start looking for clues, not because I assume anything's wrong, but because every retirement plan leaves clues. And the question is, what are those clues telling us?
0: What clue are you looking for first?
1: I might ask a simple, one simple question, like, what job is every dollar doing? Some dollars should be providing that stability. Some should be generating that income, and others fighting inflation. Some should be continuing growth for the future, and some should simply provide peace of mind in an emergency. But sometimes I find dollars don't really have a job anymore. They're just sitting there because no one has reviewed a plan in years, and that's a clue worth investigating.
0: That's important for sure. Second clue, what is that?
1: Well, I'll ask.

0: Where does your retirement paycheck come from? Most people can tell me how much they have. Far fewer can explain how that money pays them. And that's an important difference because retirement is about collecting investments. It's about creating that dependable income. So somebody might say, well, I get money from Social Security and then that's it. And we already talked about that's not enough to sustain yourself. So where does your other paycheck coming from? And they almost never can tell me.
1: Chris, can people actually be leaving income on the table?
0: Yeah, sometimes they can. Again, not because they made bad decisions, but there's life changes that happen. The markets change. Certainly, we've seen interest rate changes happening. Products evolve and get better, more competitive. Income needs change. And that's why we review whether your existing assets are still working together as efficiently as they can. Sometimes there are opportunities to improve that income. Sometimes they're not. The important thing is knowing. So we're going to, peel back that onion, look at all the clues, and see if we can find better solutions from what you're currently doing.
1: When it comes to retirement planning, trust matters. 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Again, 508-659-5849. What's something you see more often than people might expect, Chris?
0: I think forgotten opportunities would come to mind. People have older retirement accounts, old CDs, older annuity contracts, cash that's accumulated over years in banks and things, not earning any interest. Investments they haven't reviewed in a very, very long time. And none of those are automatically problems necessarily, but they deserve another look. Sometimes the answer is leave everything exactly where it is. Other times, we discover opportunities to better align those assets with today's retirement goals for them and really improve their overall outlook for retirement. So, again, if you haven't reviewed these things, if you're not that organized, I want to say you haven't reviewed. I mean, if you haven't reviewed in a couple of years, you're probably missing out on opportunities just based on the fast, pace environment that we have going on right now in today's market.
1: So let's go back on the trail of clues. We're looking for clues here for people's retirement planning. And one of those areas is inflation.
0: Yeah, absolutely. Inflation is a big one. So I'll ask clients, do you feel you're spending more than you did 5 years ago? And almost everyone says yes. I certainly am. And then I ask, has your retirement income changed to reflect that? And that's where the planning becomes very important. It's because your expenses are not going to stay frozen throughout retirement. Your retirement strategy shouldn't either. It's got to keep up with inflation, hopefully outpace inflation, so that you're able to do a little bit more each and every year, and not a little bit less.
1: Here's another big one, taxes. They really don't get a lot of attention.
0: Right. I'm not an accountant, but they're one of the biggest clues that we investigate. It's not just about what you earn. It's about what you keep. And so when you get that dollar delivered to you for income, you want to be able to spend as much of that dollar as you can without having to pay Uncle Sam. So we look at how retirement income is being generated, how withdrawals are coordinated, and whether there are opportunities to improve your tax efficiency overall. Keeping more of what you earn can have a meaningful impact on your retirement.
1: So here's the exciting part, Chris, finding opportunities.
0: That's my favorite part, Deb. Mm-hmm. So sometimes we identify opportunities to strengthen an income strategy by looking at how different assets work together. And depending on the client, that discussion may include things like interest producing investments, dividend paying investments, professionally managed fixed income strategies, structured note funds, annuities, tax efficient withdrawals planning. There is no single strategy for everybody. Everyone has a different answer for their situation. And the detective work is figuring out which tools belong in that person's financial toolbox to create that income stream for them throughout their retirement.
1: So after the meeting, when people leave your office or leave the Zoom call or whatever it is, what are they leaving with?
0: Well, first off, they're leaving with answers. They're not guessing anymore. They have a good understanding of what's going on. and probably could explain to a friend or a neighbor or a family member, you know, how things are working. Over time, they may forget a little bit. That's why we have reviews. but at least at that moment, they have a good idea. So they'll know where their income comes from, where their risks exist, where they're taking on maybe too much risk, where tax may be, how tax may affect their retirement, where inflation fits into their picture, where their opportunities may exist. And that's incredibly valuable because confidence comes with that understanding, not from wondering. And so having that financial investigation for them gives them that peace of mind heading into retirement, or if they're already in retirement, improves their overall psyche and they feel much better going forward.
1: All right, Mr. Detective, let's wrap up this case.
0: Well, here's the case I'd like every listener to solve. If I ask you today, where does every retirement paycheck come from? Which investment helps generate income? Which helps inflation? Which are designed for growth and which are simply sitting there? Could you answer these? If not, don't worry. Most people can't. That's exactly why a retirement income review is so valuable. You don't need to be an investment expert. That's my job. My job is to investigate your retirement strategy with the fresh eyes, to look for opportunities, and to identify those unnecessary risks, to help uncover that passive income you might be missing, and to help make sure every dollar has that purpose, and to determine whether your retirement plan is working as hard for you as you work to build it. So if you've ever wondered whether your retirement income could be stronger, whether you're leaving opportunities on the table, or whether your current strategy has simply become outdated, let's investigate it together. You have nothing to lose but getting the facts, but you may gain something that's priceless, and that's more confidence, more clarity, and maybe even a retirement paycheck that's working a little harder for you and increasing over the years.
1: Here's a question for you, Chris. Can or maybe should someone who is still working begin creating retirement income today, or do they have to wait till they retire?
0: That is an excellent question. What you don't want to do is you don't want to be Dave. Dave's a friend of mine. He's not listening, I'm sure. he didn't have a plan. He saved a lot of money. He didn't have a plan in place at all. Mm. And all of a sudden he, you know, retired. And so he had savings, a good amount, but he was so uncomfortable because he had no plan in place, because now he had to spend his money that he saved and with no direction or anything. So what you want to do is, you know, 5, even 10 years before, you want to come in and start talking to me about your retirement date and planning for that retirement. The more time you have with me, the better off you're going to be. You'll be much more successful than if you wait to the last minute. And so we can start talking about how we're going to put your plan together and your income plan together so that we can turn it on the date that you retire. And so again, it's repositioning assets a little bit, but certainly, you know, the sooner I get a hold of you, the better. That doesn't mean if you're in retirement, I can't help you already. I'm just saying you certainly want to do it ahead of retirement if you can.
1: I mean, think about it. People who start 401ks with their first job, they're in their 20s. They've been saving for a very long time, so you shouldn't wait to the last minute to put that plan together.
0: Yeah, right. If you look at it this way, I mean, you know, you go growth, and all of a sudden income in a snap of a finger, right?
1: Mm-hmm.
0: Well, that doesn't make a lot of sense. That's like jamming on the brakes, you know, coming to a stoplight. You want to ease into it, and so that you can, you know, you're not jolted there. You want to make sure that you have everything in place. And so it's a very smooth transition ahead of time before you actually retire. And then when you retire, you're not scrambling around wondering, you know, where that money's coming from. We can just simply set it to start, direct deposit into your bank account, and you have that paycheck coming in. You never skip a beat.
1: Speaking of setting it, you use this phrase a lot, set it and forget it, not the way to go at all. But how often should somebody be reviewing their retirement strategy, tweaking it if necessary? How often?
0: Well, typically here at Cape Retirement Wealth Advisors, I want to be contacting you and meeting with you at least once a year. Some clients love that. Some clients want to come in more often and have more conversations more often, which is perfectly fine. And, you know, we're managing it for folks. So some of them don't necessarily want or care to meet every single year. But I also want to point out, you know, I'm reaching out to you. Sometimes you, the listeners, or certain my clients, things happen in your life. So and there's changes that may affect how we manage your accounts and do things. So if something like that were to happen, we would like and welcome a call when that happens. 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
1: 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Hi, Chris. How goes it?
0: It goes really, really well.
1: Yeah.
0: No complaints here. How about you?
1: Doing fine. Yeah. I have a little, I think, raspiness. I think it's the humidity of the summer has kind of settled in right into my throat. So there you go.
0: Yep.
1: We are definitely enjoying what's called a true summer in New England, right?
0: Yeah, yeah. How's your blueberry picking, by the way?
1: Not bad. I didn't pick a lot. Maybe, I think it was 2.5-3 pounds. And but it was just fun to get out there. Pretty spot, too. It was new to me. Yeah.
0: I love going because I like eating them along the way. So I might get 2 pounds, but I ate a pound.
1: You and all the kids that were there, for sure. They were doing the same thing. Well, Chris, let me start by asking you a question. If I asked our listeners exactly how much money they have saved for retirement, I'm guessing most of them would probably tell us. They would know the answer. But if I asked them exactly how their money pays them, I'm wondering how many people could answer that.
0: Yeah, well, actually, the first question you asked, how many would know how much they have saved? Mm. You'd be surprised. A lot of them don't.
1: Oh, so. Really?
0: Yeah, it's just lack of organization. They haven't pulled their stuff together. That's one thing we do in planning in advance and the retirement readiness review that we do for people is to certainly gather all their things. So that's step one. But we can answer that one easy for them. But the second question about you know, how much the money pays in, nobody can answer that typically. So, and I think that's one of the biggest differences between simply owning investments and having a true retirement income strategy. Most people can tell me exactly how much money they have, or approximately, right? Mm. Far fewer can tell me exactly how their money pays them. Usually they have no idea. And that's the difference between, you know, owning the investments and owning an income strategy. And if your money isn't producing income effectively, or if you haven't reviewed it in years, you may be missing out on those opportunities we talk about all the time that fit your goals and your comfort level.
1: So right along that line, here's something you say all the time. It really sticks with me. I'm sure it sticks with a lot of people out there. Every dollar should have a job.
0: Yeah, absolutely. In fact, I've gotten handful of calls the last few weeks since we kind of talked about this a bit, and people actually quote me on the air from the air saying, this is what got me to call. And okay. So.

0: you know, again, you know, to reiterate, you know, imagine owning a business where half your employees simply sit in the break room all day and don't do anything. And, you know, you'd probably ask them, you know, what exactly am I, are we, what am I paying for them? What am I paying for? And the same idea applies to retirement. Every dollar doesn't have to do the same job. In fact, it shouldn't, but some dollars are there for that stability and others are for emergencies. So people understand that. And some are for long-term growth to help you combat inflation over time. And some is there to help generate that income. So the income strategy that we're talking about. And the question is, does every dollar in your retirement plan have a purpose? That's what I would ask you. And no one's going to be able to answer that typically.
1: Here's something else you talk about a lot, and that's passive income. And because people hear it all the time, they may not know what it is. They hear it, but what is passive income?
0: Yeah, I haven't really asked anybody to define passive income. And maybe that, I don't want to insult anyone. But passive income simply means your assets are helping generate income without requiring you to go to work every morning. And so when you go to work and you get a paycheck, that's not passive income. You had to do something to get that paycheck, right? Which is work. So, you know, when you spent decades working for that paycheck, at some point your money should begin helping produce one for you, right? Not because you're trying to get rich overnight or anything like that, but because retirement is about replacing that earned income with investment income when you go to retire. You're going to have other things, sources of income, Social Security being one of them, likely. So, but that's not going to, you know, pay all the bills, right? And so, and you're not working anymore. So the only other place it can come from is going to be from income derived from your investments that you've saved over the years.
1: Chris is a fiduciary, and that means he is legally obligated to act in your best interest, especially when it comes to retirement planning, income strategies, annuities, and investment decisions. You can always learn more or schedule a conversation with Chris by visiting CapeRetirementWealthAdvisors.com and the number to call 508-659-5849. Again, 508-659-5849. Chris, let's get back to that passive income and where your retirement money should be coming from. Give us some examples of that.
0: Okay, well, everybody I see, your plan is different, but retirement income may come from a variety of different sources that are going to be working together. Some examples of that, obviously, I just mentioned Social Security. You know, if you have a pension, fantastic. Everybody, you know, loves pensions, but a lot of us don't have pension available to us anymore. But if you do, that's great. You know, maybe you have interest from a high quality fixed income instruments, which is going to pay that income maybe on a monthly or quarterly basis. Dividends from companies that choose to distribute a portion of the profits to shareholders, and that'll come to you on a quarterly basis typically. And certain annuity solutions, you know, through insurance companies that may help provide guaranteed income to you through a different rider and features of certain products that I can show you. So other ones that we look at and we utilize to help increase income and help diversify structured notes or structured note funds. They've been something that I've been using several years with my clients that have helped diversify their income strategies and increase their income pretty well. And then we can look at other things that aren't necessarily income producing, but income saving. And what I mean by that, if we look at tax-efficient withdrawal solutions, maybe we're paying less tax on the income that we're receiving, therefore you get to spend more. And so that's another way to increase the amount of income that you're receiving overall.
1: So we're talking about a combination. I mean, there are multiple avenues to pursue. And I like that word combination because you don't usually talk about one investment when you're talking about solving somebody's retirement planning.
0: Yeah, exactly. I think of your retirement income like building layers. You know, one layer may be dependable monthly income, another one may provide opportunities for long-term growth. Another may help manage the market volatility. Another might help address inflation over time. And when those layers work together, Deb, your overall retirement plan can become more resilient than relying on a single source, which we don't want to do in retirement.
1: Here's something, Chris, that might surprise some people out there. Sometimes the opportunity isn't finding something brand new. It's looking at what you already own.
0: Yeah, and that happens all the time. You know, people may have retirement accounts that haven't been reviewed in years. And I see that a lot. Investments that no longer align with their current goals. Older annuity contracts deserve another look, a review, because, you know, interest rates have changed and things have got more competitive in the market. So you could do better with a current annuity offering. Cash reserves larger than they intend. And I see that quite a bit where cash just kind of builds up. Unfortunately, typically it's in a savings account earning almost no percentage rate on interest. And next thing you know, that 10 grand is 50 grand is 100 grand. That's 200 grand. It could be doing something else or other income producing investments that are no longer being coordinated as part of your overall strategy. So sometimes it's not about replacing everything that you have. It's about making sure everything is working together the way you intended.
1: So what happens when someone makes that appointment with you and they meet, whether it's in the office or online? What happens at that meeting?
0: Okay. First thing I do is listen. I want to understand what your situation is. I'm going to ask you what questions you want to get answered in this meeting. You know, what's the purpose of being here? We'll talk about what your goals are currently. If you're retired, you know, we'll talk about what's going on. If you're about to retire in 5 or 10 years, we'll talk about that. We'll look at and identify what your income need is. Talk about how much flexibility you want in your investments and liquidity and how important it is to maybe leaving a legacy for your kids or your family. And also, how comfortable are you with investment risks? That's obviously a big component here because we don't want you to take too much risk that you're not comfortable with. Mm-hmm. And only then can I evaluate whether there may be opportunities to improve the way your assets are working together. And sometimes the answer is keep doing exactly what you're doing. And that happens a few percent of the time. People are perfect. I'll let them know. And other times we can identify areas that deserve a lot more attention than they've been getting. And with changes, we can really improve that situation.
1: So today's message isn't everyone needs new investments.
0: Exactly. Today's message is much simpler. You work hard building your retirement you work too hard building your retirement to leave your income strategy on autopilot. If you can tell me exactly how much money you've accumulated, but not exactly how much your money pays you, it's probably time for a conversation. Not because your plan is necessarily wrong, but because your retirement income deserves just as much attention as your retirement savings does. 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I do that too, but that's not the only thing I do. I help people put their money to work because retirement isn't about how much you've saved. It's about how confidently your savings can support your lifestyle and that you want to live in retirement.
1: So what message do you have for our listeners? That one thought today, what would that be?
0: Well, I tell them this, you spent decades earning your paycheck. You've spent decades earning every promotion, every raise, every bonus, every contribution to your retirement account represented years of your hard work. 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And because retirement shouldn't be about watching your, you know, an account balance going up and down. 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So let's sit down. Let's review it together. Maybe we'll tell you everything looks terrific and that's great. Or maybe we'll identify opportunities to strengthen your plan. 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Either way, you're leaving knowing. And in retirement, knowing is worth a lot.
1: 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Okay, Chris, lots of territory again today. I like your analogies. You used many today, and we talked about ways that people can keep on top of what they, not just what they've accumulated, but how that money is going to work for them in retirement. Lots of good tips.
0: Everybody out there is wondering, how do I generate income in retirement? 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And everyone else, we'll talk to you next week.
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6: The war with Iran now in its 6th month, and some military families are warning that sailors on board the USS Abraham Lincoln are dealing with the impact of the extended deployment in the Middle East and dwindling essentials. The crew has spent more than 200 days at sea. ABC's Louis Martinez says the Navy denies reports of suicide.
7: I spoke with another official who did confirm that, yes, there was one sailor who was reported overboard last month and was quickly recovered at sea. But that incident is under investigation right now to determine intent. We also have learned from that official that reenlistment, which would be an indicator of morale aboard the ship, is up In recent months.
6: Residents in the Midwest dealing with severe flooding east of Indianapolis. Swift water rescues taking place today. Officials say the damage

0: It is aware of other fan blade issues on 737s and is looking to see if there's a connection. Alex Stone, ABC News.
1: A heat wave gripping parts of Europe again today. The UK recording its hottest day of the year yet, just over 100 degrees in West London. Temperatures in parts of France reaching 106 degrees. Michelle Franzen, ABC News.
2: Good evening. While we started the day with some humidity and even a spot shower, another isolated shower developed late in the afternoon into the evening. That's all moving away and overnight becoming more comfortable, clearing, a low of 62. Tomorrow, really nice with a breeze, sunshine, a few clouds will pop up, a high in the low to mid 80s. The town of Hull celebrating the semi-quincentennial with fireworks tomorrow late in the evening and great visibility, a low of 58. Saturday, the parade in Hull looks perfect with just a nice air mass in place, low humidity, sunshine, a few clouds around, a high of 79, though right along our coastline, it'll drop back to the mid-70s, low 80s well inland. Again, a touch of fall first thing early Sunday morning. Sunshine will give way to some clouds, the high near 80, a shower, a thunder shower later Sunday night into Monday. For WATD, I'm meteorologist Rob Gilman.
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4: Welcome, everybody. Greg Brasso, host of Veterans Voice Radio here, as we're getting ready to venture into back to school and the whole season. The summer is drawing to a close. Jenny, I know you're keeping up.
5: It's the 13th. Don't say the summer's almost over.
4: The 13th. I'm already into September and October with my scheduling. That's
5: You and me
4: that's,
5: both.
4: That's
5: I'm
4: the
5: into
4: problem,
5: October.
4: You know? Because it's happening, but we still got some events coming up, still got some things going on, and tonight we're going to talk about a subject that's very dear to my heart. My good friend Nick from EOVS. Nick, thanks for coming in tonight.
6: It's always a pleasure, Greg.
4: Love having you in, and you brought one of your buddies in.
6: Yeah, absolutely. So I have the new program director of Veterans Upward Bound at Suffolk University, Andrew Sheehan.
4: Very good, Andrew. Congratulations.
7: Well, thank you. Thank you. Thank you for having me on. It's a pleasure to be here and hopefully be able to spread the word about VUB and everything we offer for veterans.
4: So tell us a little bit about yourself, if you could, Andrew.
7: Yeah, of course. So originally from Medford, Massachusetts, born and raised, I ended up joining the Marine Corps right out of high school. There was a recruiting station, Medford Square, that I went to. And from there, I did 9 years in the Corps, where I was actually able to go overseas, serve at embassies abroad, protecting diplomats and diplomatic facilities. One of those times, I was actually able to bring my now wife, who's living with me in Medford. When I was leaving the Corps, I was trying to figure out, you know, what I wanted to do after the service, and I knew I needed to go back to school to get a bachelor's degree.
4: Had some schooling?
7: No, just high school.
5: Right from high school.
7: Yep.
4: Okay.
7: I joined when I was 17.
5: Like
7: yep. Joined when I was 17, and that's all I knew was the military. And so it was daunting when I was leaving the service, and I didn't know where I wanted to start. And so I started with, you know, the TAPS classes that they offered.
4: Yeah.
7: And at that point, I was able to figure out, okay, what do I want from my education? And I started what I like to call window shopping. And so I looked at the school websites, and I understood who were the VA certifying officials. And through my search, I found Veterans Upward Bound. At the time, Nicholas Charette over here, he was the program director.
4: At Suffolk.
7: At Suffolk. And so I just sent him an email. And I was still on active duty, so I had to take some leave, drive back home, and he gave me a tour of the campus. We sat down, we talked about, you know, not just the service that VUB provided, but, you know, the VA and how to apply for compensation.
4: So it was more than just schooling. It was kind of the overall package.
7: Right. It was more than just school. And so, in, you know, to Nick's credit, he didn't sell me on the school. He sold me on building the community around the veterans on campus. And so immediately it reminded me of the camaraderie I had with my Marines
4: yeah.
7: and throughout my 9 years in the Marine Corps. And so I was like, you know what, this is what a

0: I want. I want something that I can find that not only would be beneficial for me, but I can help others too.
1: Yep.
0: Because I loved to help my Marines. I mean, that was my drive, was to help them personally and professionally. And if I could do that for someone else, well, that's everything. You know, you help someone figure out what they want to do in life, you help everybody.
1: Yeah.
0: And so I left the Marine Corps and started my studies at Suffolk University.
1: Very nice. And what did you study?
0: International relations.
1: What was that?
0: International relations.
1: Oh, yes. And how has that helped you?
0: Well, as my professor said, we're learning it in real time.
1: Oh, okay. Okay.
0: I mean, I had experience working at embassies with the Corps. And so I was able to at least apply what I had done there and into my academics.
1: Nice. Beautiful. Beautiful. So you had some sort of an idea, but really, Nick, you were instrumental in helping guide them in the right direction. Andrew, do you feel qualified now that you can take Nick's spot and help the next Andrew out there?
0: Oh, it depends. What size shoes are you?
1: Yeah.
0: Make sure. No, Nick truly was fantastic and helped me along my way, you know, in school, but also in life. And he's become a really good friend of mine. Actually came to my wedding last year. My wife and I finally got married by church, and we were able to have a lot of people come back from, you know, all over the world that we met. And
1: nice.
0: It was wonderful.
1: Very nice. Very nice. And, Nick, what are you doing these days? You with EOVS, the Executive Office of Veteran Services?
2: Yes, sir. Still with EOVS.
1: Nice.
2: I think since the last time I've been on, big updates are that Secretary Goronic has finished his first 100 days. Mm-hmm. If you follow on social media, you'll see that he was all over the place. He was out in the Berkshires.
1: We're following him. Following him on television,
2: he's been
1: seen
2: everywhere.
1: All over.
2: And I had the privilege of going with him to the Berkshires. And when I tell you, we did like almost 20 meetings in 2 days, really getting out there.
1: Wow.
2: Meeting with the veteran service organizations like the Legion, the DAV, VFW, meeting with VSOs, leaders at the VA. He's wrapped up that first 100 days, kind of a listening tour, so to say.
1: Yeah.
2: And now we're moving into that next phase where we're going to, you know, start carrying out his priorities.
1: What do you think some of those priorities might be, Nick?
2: So I think that the biggest priority that, you know, that we've heard from the Secretary is supporting veterans in their transition. And I think when people think about veteran and military transitions, they typically just think of, you know, leaving active duty and, you know, transitioning into being a veteran. But we're looking at, you know, supporting veterans during any transition, whether it's a career change, specifically incarcerated veterans, to make sure that they're getting connected with resources before finishing their sentence.
1: Now you're a separate entity because the VA is out there and very active, mm-hmm. but EOVS provides an extra layer of services that is different from the VA. Could you explain a little bit about what Massachusetts does that's maybe different from the rest of the states in the nation?
2: Sure, absolutely. So I will say that for anyone, you know, if someone stumbles upon this in a different state, you always want to check out your state veterans resources as well, because if you're getting your VA benefits, there's always going to be some state benefits to supplement them. However, I think what makes Massachusetts unique and something that all of us at EOVS and all of our municipal VSOs are super proud of is our flagship Chapter 115 program, which essentially is a needs-based financial assistance program for veterans to make sure that our you know, most vulnerable veterans are able to have a certain standard of living. So specifically veterans who aren't getting disability compensation, maybe can't get Social Security yet, maybe unemployed, making sure that they are getting financial assistance while they get back on their feet.
1: So there's still some veterans out there that are kind of struggling a little bit, Nick?
2: Yeah, absolutely. You know,
1: despite all the wonderfulness and Ginny's active obviously with Volunteers of America, and there's so many wonderful groups, but there's still a need.
2: Absolutely, and I think a lot of it's just awareness. And sometimes a veteran, even if they're in need, and I'm sure Jenny, you can agree with this. You know, sometimes a veteran may be in need, but they don't reach out until they really need
3: the
2: help.
3: They absolutely
2: right?
3: need it, right?
2: And that's, you know, that's what our municipal VSOs, who we work very close with, are here for. When that veteran, whenever that time is, whenever they feel it's right, veterans can reach out to them and get that Chapter 115 benefit if they're eligible.
1: Now we extol the virtues of the VSOs in Massachusetts, and they're under the new secretary's guidelines, I'm sure. That seems to me, looking at it from an outsider, as one of the most significant aspects and improvements that EOVS and Mr. Santiago started. Mm-hmm. I think secretary will continue it, but that's critically important for the veterans to get some qualified people that, you know, some of the

0: old VSOs were a little bit less than stellar, we'll say.
1: Sure.
0: But it was an old times were different.
1: Sure, absolutely.
0: You have communications, and you have computers, and you have shared files, and you have all sorts of things going on. So,
1: and I think that's something on that point, as far as you know, kind of how things have changed is since EOVS was or DVS was elevated from the Department of Veterans. There he is.
2: What's going on out here? There's supposed to be a free food drive through.
3: This is Wolfie, by the way.
2: There's nobody here.
3: This is Wolfie.
2: What the hell's going on with the food drive through?
4: It was this morning.
0: Nice to see you. Case you haven't heard, Wolfie has entered the building. Somehow we avoided the police, the Department of Health.
4: Not by much.
0: But it was an exciting day.
2: Three trailers
0: of food. So now we got
5: wonderful.
0: Our work.
5: That's wonderful.
0: Now we got our work to do because when Wolfie gets a trailer full of food, we bring it here and unload it. And then he goes and fills it up again. And then he brings it here and we unload it. And then he fills it up again. So we have all these places that we have to go to pick up food from Plymouth to Braintree and every
4: Boston,
0: every place in between just to set up the event that we had. So I want to just give a shout out to the town of Braintree is having their own drive through tomorrow, and it's a they're gonna make it towards veterans, but it's community based. Like Wolfie and I, we serve the whole community. We don't just give veterans the help that they need. But I had a phone call last night at 7 o'clock, asking me if the drive through was going to be on, not for himself, but he wanted to come for his veteran that lived next door. So you know that's the kind of stuff that's happening, and so we had a good day out there, and we gave away every single stitch of food. Not one little piece of food was left over. So
5: that's wonderful.
0: Yeah, it was great, and we'll be doing it again next month. But Larry, why don't we take our first break, and we're going to come back to have a caller call in about a special event that's going on at the battleship USS Massachusetts down in Fall River. So take it away, Larry. We'll be back after these messages.
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5: Welcome back. Welcome back, everybody. Greg Brasso, getting ready to take a caller that we've known for a while that's got a special event going on down at Battleship Cove on the USS Massachusetts. So, Bob DiCicco, are you out there, Bob?
6: I'm here, Greg. How are you?
5: Oh, fine, Bob. You're coming in loud and clear, kid.
6: Nice.
5: So, what's going on, Bob? Great.
6: Well, the show we're talking about, and thank you for having me, by the way, Greg, it's called Love Letters from the Front. I wrote this about, my God, 10 years ago. And it's really a musical tribute to the veterans of World War II. And it's been gaining a lot of ground since then. We're going back for our third consecutive year on the deck of the USS Massachusetts as this coming Saturday night in Fall River. It's basically a two-person show, myself and the really wonderfully talented Wendy Glick, who does a fantastic job with the show. It's just we read letters aloud from GIs and their families, and then we sing the music of the war year, 1940-1945. And I created the show primarily for the love and the affection from families and their friends and their children. I didn't want to display munitions or tanks or soldiers fighting. I didn't want to do that. And the research for this is incredible. I mean, because back then, especially during the war years, we had no such thing as faxing or direct messaging.
5: Not like today. Right, Andrew, you've just been undeployed for a certain amount of time. You had communications instantaneous back home.
7: Yeah, I was able to FaceTime my wife when I was overseas in Nepal. So
5: impossible.
7: It impossible back then.
5: Wow.
6: Yeah, crazy.
5: Wow. Can you imagine, Bob, the excitement on the soldiers when they send a letter or receive a letter?
6: Oh, yeah.
5: It must be
6: A
5: win for both sides.
6: Well, during my research, Greg, I went to Google, I went to some books in the library to find out what was going on. Some of the letters were beautifully written. Some were short. And back then, they had penmanship. People could actually write.
5: Yeah.
6: And I was really amazed. And, you know, there's so many that were out there. I couldn't add them all in. So we do about 18 songs from the war years plus the letters. And I just wanted to display that primarily to my audience. And I'm hoping I've done it in the Boston Public Library. We got sold out at the main stage. And we've also did it at a number of assisted livings and nursing homes and whatnot, libraries.
5: So are you offering to have this type of a show at other locations if people want to call you?
6: Oh, yeah.
5: They could put on maybe a smaller version of your show or you know, tailor it to the audience?
6: Well, it's only an hour long, sometimes an hour and 15 minutes, and it's a short show.
5: Okay.
6: But it's gaining a lot of traction, so I'm always looking for ways to promote it. And no matter where it is, like VFW, Post, Moose Lodges, whatever. And I think one of my goals, I'm hoping, is to get into the National World War II Museum down in New Orleans. And that I haven't been there yet. It's a huge place. And I would love to be able to get a contract with the USO to travel this out to other bases in and around New England area.
5: I found them a difficult group to work with.
6: I know. I heard some stories about that too, Greg. You're not alone.
5: They don't realize the good news and good stories that they're spreading, and we can help spread their news. And, you know, they're just reluctant to talk about their own goodness.
6: Well, as a matter of fact, I tried to contact the USO some time ago, and I got this really 20-year-old little cherub on the phone.
5: Yeah.
6: And we were talking. He said to me, "Well, you know, Mr. Kachika, we have very young soldiers here who may not understand all that." And I stopped her, and I said, "All the more reason to teach them."
5: That's right.
6: History.
5: Yeah.
6: Because you've got to look at the World War II, in my view, as the most important war ever fought in the modern era. And I said, and I can't even imagine what life would have been like if, God forbid, we ever lost that thing. So the sooner they get to know what they're fighting for and what they were up against, that's important. That's why it's an educational tool as well.
5: So now is there a charge to attend your event, Bob?
6: Yeah, it's $20 for the ticket. You can jump on to the Battleship Cove website.
5: Okay.
6: And what you'll do is you go on the website, and you'll see an events section there.
5: Okay.
6: Click on that, and you can find out. You can go right to the tickets and order them that way. And I would love for you to come, Greg, if you can make it. It's a 6:30 start time on the fantail of the ship. And have you ever been to that area?
5: We had a festival held for 3 years on the Battleship Massachusetts.
6: Wow, okay.
5: Oh, yeah.
6: Amazing.
5: We sold the place out. We've had some great times down the Battleship. But, and I don't want to cast any aspersions, but the problem is they're not well enough known in this area.
6: Yeah.
5: As is the Salem in Quincy, that they don't promote themselves, and really it's a piece of history. Their museums and we shouldn't forget.
6: I did contact Salem down there, and they said all of their people are volunteers, so they really don't get into this kind of thing. I said, well, you should. I mean, it'd be a great little sidelight to bring people in.
5: They only have about five volunteers on the Salem. It's the
6: is
5: most.
6: Is that right? I know. Okay.
5: It's a struggle, and they do the best they can with what they have to work with.
6: Well, okay. What are you going to do?
5: Nothing. We just work with what we have, Bob. That's all. So So your show is going to be this Saturday night from 6:30 till about 8 o'clock at night?
6: Yeah, about 6:30, 7:30, quarter of 8, that kind of thing. And there'll be these oversized postcards that people can take if they want to pass it off to somebody to possibly book the show. My contact information is on the back of these things.
5: Okay.
6: And they can do it that way. We could talk about, you know, numbers and so on and so forth.
5: Okay.
6: And now keep in mind that this show is done with custom high-quality tracks. We don't have any live musicians, but it works out really well. And so eventually, what my ultimate goal, Greg, is to, I'm thinking out loud here, getting an 18-piece big band to work behind us and taking on the road and all kinds of things, but that takes money.
5: We need that's the root of all evil.
6: That's the truth. And but you know what we have now works really well. And it's a very emotional type show. We get a lot of, I got people who come up to me. In fact, I had a woman who approached me one time at the end of the gig, and because I love Moonlight Serenade, one of my favorite songs, and I sing that. And she approached me with tears in her eyes, and she said, I want to thank you for bringing back my husband for at least 10 minutes. That was his favorite song.
5: Nice.
6: Dedicated to me.
5: Nice.
6: And even something like that can move you. You know, it's just, it's incredible, Greg. It's a great feeling. You get to meet all kinds of people. And, you know, but, and, you know, again, I emphasize that a veterans of World War II, they're going out slowly.
5: Unfortunately.
6: You know, but it is. But I always feel that this is a piece of history that can never be forgotten.
5: Bob, I hope you have nice weather for Saturday night. It's supposed to be nice.
6: Nice
5: fly out there. That's great.
6: Well, let me know if you can make it, Greg. I'd love to see you down there.
5: I'll try. I'm just recovering from an illness, and I'm moving a little bit slow.
6: That's okay. Are we all?
5: Yeah.

0: We're still moving, though. Still moving, maybe a little bit slower.
1: That's always a good sign when you're above ground. You know what I mean?
0: For sure.
1: So,
0: if anybody wants to, they should look up Battleship Cove, and they can get more information about your event and how to order tickets and how to get in touch with you. Yep. Good.
1: You go on the website and then click on events, and you'll see a drop down of events happening, and you'll see Battleship. I mean, you see love letters from the front. I have a special logo. You'll see it.
0: Great.
1: And then it'll bring up the tickets and details, and you can order from there. And that'll be great.
0: Well, Bob, congratulations, and keep up the good work. I know that you've been working at this for a long time, and maybe this will help spur some new activity for you. Why don't you keep us posted of future events that you're going to be doing? Maybe we can help.
1: We can help gin up some attention. Well, thank you for the time.
0: That's the time on the air. Well, thanks. Thank you, Bob, for donating, your time and energy and efforts to such a great event.
1: I appreciate that.
0: I hope it's going
1: to. Thanks a lot, Greg.
0: All right, Bobby, we'll talk to you in the next couple of months. Let's keep in touch.
1: Sounds good to me. All right, thank you, Greg.
0: All right, kid. Thanks again.
1: Have a good night.
0: Thanks.
1: Bye-bye.
0: Thank you. That was Bob DiCicco from Love Letters from the Front. He's been around for quite a while with this effort, and it's too bad that he's a diminishing audience. You know, the World War II vets are going like crazy, Korean War vets, and the Vietnam vets. So it's almost like, gee, you're losing your audience. I don't know if you'd have FaceTimes from Iraq, instead of love letters, but how did that make you feel that you could communicate so easily?
2: You know, I think for me it was having easy access to talk to your loved ones. It made things more manageable, just a little, even if it was just a little bit.
0: Yeah.
2: I mean, my childhood friends back home, I was able to stay in contact with them and have those friendships last all the way to today.
0: Nice.
2: And a lot of that was due to the fact that, you know, I was able to stay in touch with them and just have that connection continue on.
0: Sure.
2: And I think that's a lot of service members today have that benefit, but we recognize that we are special in that way, that we have this at our fingertips.
0: You know, and that instant communication keeps you in touch, obviously. But when your tour of duty ends,
2: mm-hmm.
0: what's that ending like?
2: You know, I saw something recently where, it's a lot of veterans, when they're leaving the service, it's not necessarily like, you know, we talk about depression, we talk about suicide rates with veterans, but it's a lot of that can stem from, you know, they're entering the service at such a young age that they're supposed to be learning these things about how to be independent, and they're learning the opposite. They're learning how to follow orders and learning how to work as a team rather than as an individual. And that's really what makes it hard for veterans when they're leaving the service, is, you know, the time that they were supposed to learn how to grow and be by themselves and on their own, they didn't get that. And
0: they were taught to take care of others.
2: Right. And some of you have
0: platoon sergeants. And to sacrifice yourself and the team is bigger than the name on the back.
2: The mission is always important, and more than the individual is what we get told. And,
0: yep.
2: and now the mission is you.
0: Yep.
2: You, the veteran, are now the mission. I hate to always pull back from personal experience, but, you know, that's why, you know, people like Nick over here was so important when I was leaving the services. You know, I had a decision to make at that time. I even had on a whiteboard. I was like, you know, plan A,
0: really?
2: 20-year career,
0: wow.
2: Stay in, yeah. Do this and retire. And, you know, I would have been happy. I would have been fine with that. But I knew where I wanted to go in life, and it required me going back to school.
0: Nice.
2: And that was a huge part of it. And having people willing to help you and willing to sit down and just talk to you, not just, you know, as another student, but someone with shared experience was
0: sure.
2: So important. And it helped me to understand where I wanted to go and what I wanted to study, and got me to where I am today.
0: Great. We'll follow up with that after this break. Uh-oh, Larry's...

0: Uh-oh. Larry's been kidnapped.
1: He took a break.
0: He took a break. let's take a halftime break, Larry, and we'll be back after these messages to continue our discussions of the night with Andrew and our good friend Nick Charette. Take it away, Nick. Take it away, Larry.
1: Go ahead.
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9: You not to do that with the U.S. Massachusetts.
0: Yep. Welcome back, everybody. Greg Brasso, your host of Veterans Voice Radio here. We're talking about veterans and their transition to post-veteran life and the rest of their lives. And Andrew and Nick, you've both been in the front lines in the service and now with the front lines with the returning veterans. What do you see with the veterans' families, Andrew? How big are they? What role do they play in the success mm-hmm. of the veteran transition?
9: Well, excellent question. Really, I think, and I won't even say just the family. I'd say the support structure, right? The people around the veteran who's willing to be there for them. During my time at Suffolk University, I met many different veterans from all sorts of backgrounds. Some of them are, arrived here to Boston and never been to the city before and just decided, this place is great for education and I want to come here and moved everything. And
0: their
9: support was their friends around them, or the staff. Other people were newly married and as a couple, both veterans coming to school and able to start a new life here. Or myself, I had my family back home and really just allowed the opportunity that my wife and I had somewhere we could go. It wasn't just about school, but also be around us. And I think it's such a key important factor to successful educational careers.
0: Well, I think that we're spoiled around here because, groups like Nick with the EOVS mm-hmm. bring the message to the veterans so dramatically, and they do such an outstanding job. But it really is, it's like pulling teeth to get some of the vets to come out, as you know.
10: Well, yeah, it's, I don't have to tell you, Greg, your time with VUB, it's a lot of times, you can bring a horse to water.
0: Yeah.
10: Can't force them to drink. But I think a lot of, what VUB does, what I did when I was with VUB, and what we do now with EOVS and our engagement and outreach team is, you just make the services available for veterans. And a lot of times, even when we were down at Plymouth with VOA, with the resource fair that they had recently, you talk to a few veterans and they may say, not right now, but you get to plant that seed.
0: Exactly,
10: going to the family too. Sometimes it's talking to the spouse and letting them know, hey, maybe not right now, but when you are ready, the resources are going to be here for you.
0: Sure.
10: You know where to go.
0: Sure. And we also try to encourage vets to reapply if they've gotten turned down for a certain benefit program, because times are changing, and there's all sorts of new benefits available, the PACT Act, and with Agent Orange and all the toxins involved. That's quite a problem.
10: A big thing on that, and you know, kind of to tie it into education, but also just general veterans benefits, is there's so many free resources out there, whether it's a national service officer that works with EOVS to help you file your claim, or programs like VUB that help you apply for VR&E. So you can see
0: VR&E. What's a VR&E?
10: Andrew, you want to take this one?
9: Sure thing. So everyone's familiar with the GI Bill, you know, Chapter 33, Post-9/11 GI Bill. And typically when veterans are going back to school, that's the first thing they think of, is like, you know, I get free college, right? Asterisks. Depending on the school. But if you have a service-connected disability with the VA and you want to go back to school, or you want to apply for, you know, maybe a career change, or you're looking to go, so like, you know, entrepreneurship, the VA offers what's called Chapter 31. Used to be referred to as Voc Rehab. It's now Veterans Readiness and Employment. This is a program that...
0: Oh, it's the same VRE, but it's not Voc Rehab,
9: Yes, just rebranding.
0: Because Voc Rehab didn't do it justice.
9: It didn't talk about... There's so many different branches that they have with it. And you know, the veteran themselves, if they qualify, it's a quick application. Nick did it with me 2 years ago. It took 5 minutes, filled it out, had an appointment. And met with a counselor. They approved me. They're like, "Yep, here's what you did in the Corps."
0: Yeah.
9: For me, you know, protection of diplomats, and I was, you know, I myself with a service connected disability, I can't do that anymore. What did I want to do? Well, I want to still kind of do something government-ish related, State Department perhaps, before I found this job and fell in love with it. But what did they? Okay, international relations. That's a good one. Let's find something. And they worked with me on what school and what program, degree program I wanted to go into.
0: Yep.
9: And all of it was at the exact same monthly housing allowance with the GI Bill, because I still rated my GI Bill. And so I was able to go to school virtually no difference from using my GI Bill, except now I get to keep that in my back pocket.
0: Nice.
9: Use that if I want to pursue maybe a graduate degree. Or go back to school, or if I decide, you know, maybe I want to go to, like, you know,
0: maybe if you don't want to use it and your children want to use it someday.
9: Yeah, all sorts of opportunities.
0: Because you can transfer your benefit to your child if I
9: had done that while I was in the service and I decide, you know, I transfer my GI Bill benefits to my kids, and they're going to use it for Chapter 35.
0: Yeah.
9: But I still have VR&E because I'm service connected, so I can still use my benefit, and they are able to use the GI Bill on my behalf. And it's a program that I still to this day have no downsides of.
0: And you can help put that together for the veteran.
9: Oh yeah, it's such an easy application. The VA, it's all online. We were able to sit down with the veteran, work through it, and help them apply for it, help them understand what they want to do beforehand. And as I said, there's a little bit of research about, hey, what career do you want to go into?
0: Yeah.
9: And so just getting that information before you sit down with the counselor and just have a plan for them. So like, yes, this is what I want to do.
0: When I was at ITT Tech, we worked with Voc Rehab quite a bit, and we offered CAD programs, and they would go all out to buy printers and plotters and special computers and stuff. They really, really, they were absolutely terrific. I'm glad that they're still going strong.
9: It's such a wonderful program.
0: Yeah.
9: We had, you know, some veterans that I was a student with. One of them, she was going for architecture, and the classes required a specialized computer with programs.
0: Sure.
9: VR&E ended up paying for those because it was a requirement for her courses.
0: Yeah.
9: And so instead of it coming out of her own pocket, she was able to get that, her textbooks, all sorts of stuff.
0: Sure, AutoCAD is probably one of the leading architectural programs out there, and they're all computers.
9: Yep.
0: I mean, obviously, they built a. I was working with them when they were building the a building in Waltham, and it was the first one of its kind in that it never had any blueprints. They did it all virtual. You know, and they could do it, but there's still, you know, paper and blueprints and all kinds of stuff going on. But the Voc Rehab has been absolutely terrific to help.

0: people to to follow their dream.
1: Yeah, I think a really big thing about it too, Greg, is that, Andrew, you said it is easy, and it is like an easy process, but I think there's a lot of misconceptions about it. Like, I remember my time at VUB, there would be veterans who would come in and being like, you know, I'm going to apply for Chapter 31 VR&E because it's like another GI Bill, and it's, when it comes down to it, it's not. It's employment-focused.
0: Yeah.
1: And I think speaking with experts, like those who work at Veterans Upward Bound, make sure that you go in there and you have a high chance of success. And we used to always tell people, too, it's treat it like a job interview. Because when it comes down to it, you are looking to get funding for a future career that fits within the confines and limitations of your service-connected disabilities. And we've had people come to our office and say, like, you know, VR&E denied me because of X, Y, Z. And then when you start to pull the layers back, you start to realize, well, what you're asking for really doesn't fit what the VA is rating you for as service-connected. So let's look at it again and find something that fits your profile. So
0: sure, Nick. Boy, I can tell you both.
1: Very passionate.
0: You're a good tandem. Working together. Nick, it doesn't sound like you've left VUB.
1: I don't know. I asked Andrew. Maybe he can hire me part-time.
0: Why not? I think the more help that Andrew can get is better. Are you putting on a staff now, Andrew? Are you just beginning your efforts?
2: Mm-hmm. So, I mean, a little background. We unfortunately lost funding for VUB last fall. Thankfully, due to the team at Suffolk University, able to appeal it, and they won the lawsuit. And we restored funding for Veterans Upward Bound at Suffolk. Thankfully, I got hired on.
0: Is Suffolk the only Veterans Upward Bound program in New England?
2: For Massachusetts, yes. There's one up in Maine, but we're the only Veterans Upward Bound for the state of Massachusetts.
0: All right.
2: We service typically, you know, Suffolk, Essex, Norfolk, Plymouth counties, as well as the city of Worcester.
0: Now, do you offer online help or training as the veterans may not be able to get to Boston on a regular basis?
2: Yes. So we offer online meetings, whether it's sitting down virtually. I know some people like to come in person. So we are hosted at Suffolk University in downtown Boston, but we aren't specific to Suffolk. I mean, we help veterans apply to all sorts of different schools around the Commonwealth.
0: So really, you're offering a basic primer, get used to being back in school, get used to the kids, because there's going to be
2: There's an age difference, for sure.
0: Sure.
2: Did
0: you feel that?
2: It was funny because I thought of it as like I was going to school with my Lance Corporals, and then I realized it was not.
0: And Nick, what do you think about that?
1: Oh, about the age gap?
0: Yeah.
1: It was a culture shock, for sure.
0: and how did you, how did the regular students adjust to having you around?
1: It was definitely mixed, but I feel as you got into like your second, third, and your fourth year, your senior year, I think a lot of students started to realize, I think a lot of the students have like preconceived notions of what a veteran is.
0: Sure.
1: But I think as you learn with them, they start to look at you as a mentor because you bring all these different life experiences, leadership skills, intangible skills that kind of fit in anywhere. Like you were, if you were a squad leader in the Marines, you're probably going to be really great at leading this group project, right? And you're going to be the facilitator, to say. So I think it can be intimidating as a new veteran, especially being the quote-unquote old guy.
0: Right.
1: but I think that over time, those skills really shine and the professors see it too.
2: Yeah, it was always nice to have a few professors that really looked at you as like, kind of like the, hey, no one's answering this question. Andrew, can you? I was like, yeah, I got it.
0: Yeah. We work with, I work with Boston Scientific. And they have a large military recruiting program, and the director of the program was an artillery guy. the skills, and I mean Boston Scientific, $100 billion company, located in Quincy, and the amount of computerisms that go on in that business, I was lucky enough to take a tour of it, and I can't believe that people are so smart. that how people build it, and they have these conveyors, and they go around, and they stop and start automatically, and they read barcodes, and they, you know, Wolfie, it's like the portal uses that we get.
3: Tell you guys the portal story.
0: Yeah.

0: One day, about 4 or 5 years ago, me and Wolf.
1: The telehealth thing.
0: Oh, was it the telehealth?
1: It was about telehealth.
0: Tell the
2: in the middle of it, two of our favorite, in the middle of the COVID thing, they were telling us telehealth, so they tell all these old guys, go on the portal. So I go, portal? Everybody in the Navy just jumped out the window. And my granddaughter, the Coast Guard, has to rescue them. But this is my favorite part. What's her name was on from the Brockton VA Seniors?
0: Oh, so Gail Clark.
2: Gail Clark is here. So I said, Gail, you can teach them the computers, but the program is going to fail because none of us old guys, Greg and I, can remember our passwords. She says on the radio live, screw HIPAA, I have everyone's passwords.
0: So Gail can save us from ourselves. And why don't you save us and take it away for the last quarter of tonight's show. We'll be back after these messages.
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0: Welcome back, everybody. Greg Brasso, your host of the final quarter of tonight's show. We've had a busy couple of days. Wolfie, I've come back and forth to Marshfield 4 times in 2 days. Thank you very much. I got the path worn down quick.
2: Yeah, that was Paul Revere would have been proud of us.
0: We would have worn him out.
2: Oh, my God. I think I did 7 runs. Can I make everyone laugh for 1 minute? You're talking about the Constitution. So we rode on an international lifeboat team. We were training for the San Francisco Bay Bridge. What the hell's the name of that bridge?
0: Golden Gate Bridge.
2: That's a hard one. It could have been silver.
0: Yeah, it could have been.
2: Aluminum. So we were training for that celebration, and we used the Constitution's lifeboats, and this is when it was a wooden dock on the outside. So this is all listeners know how smart I am. So we're climbing up the ladder. They said there's no ramp, there's ladders because it's so high up, and the team stops climbing up the ladders. So I jump up. We're in pretty good shape in those days, and I'm standing on the railing, and I said, oh, my, it's sunset. Does anyone know where this is going? So I look in the cannon, which is as far away as you.
6: Oh, no.
2: And I said, oh, my God, that's so interesting. That little star, there's a name for it, is not in that cannon. And they're waving, I'm waving, we're all waving. They touch the thing off. And I see the flame start to go out, and I dive. The flame actually goes over me. I dive down on the dock. So I would have been the last guy killed by the Constitution. So I got a standing ovation from the Constitution team. I mean, they're so nice, they're all waving to me.
0: Yeah. Waving goodbye.
2: Doc,
0: goodbye.
1: I always think about that for the people that live in Charlestown, and you know they hear
2: you can hear it everywhere.
1: I mean, you know, every morning,
2: the flames that really knocked me as I went over. So I know what I'm doing. Sunset and sunrise, they fire the cannon for the last 250 years, and it caught me by surprise.
0: Yes.
2: Never going to change.
0: Yes. Wolfie, every time you go into the Constitution or go into the something happens.
2: It really does.
0: You cause something to happen. Something to happen. So, Nick, what do you got planned? We got a big veterans event coming up for Marshfield Fair.
6: We do. So Sunday, August 30th at the Marshfield Fair is Military and Veterans Day. So if you are a veteran, National Guardsman, active duty service member who may be home on leave, you could get into the Marshfield Fair for free. And last year was my first year going down to the Marshfield Fair, and it was awesome.
0: Yeah.
6: So come on down, learn about different resources. We got about 25 different vendors that are going to be there.
0: Great.
6: And also, it's a good time. Bring the kids, have
0: fun. The VSO's going to have a VSO. Well, you'll be there to talk to people. So be prepared, because you can ask any questions can be answered just about at that resource.
6: Yeah, I think that we've got a good breadth of different, you know, resource providers, 25 different vendors.
0: Nice.
6: However, if the answer you're looking for is not there, EOVS, I'll be there holding a table, and we'll be able to help get you connected with what you need.
0: And, Nick, how would people get in touch with you before the event, please?
6: So the best way to get in touch with us is through our main line or our contact web form. You can find both of them on mass.gov/EOVS.
0: EOVS?
6: Yep.
0: It stands for Executive Office of Veteran Services.
6: That's correct.
0: And it's his own cabinet department now.
6: We are. We're a full secretariat, I think, going on 3.5 years now.
0: Terrific. Terrific. I know that we get so many positive comments about interaction with the VSOs now. And we have some favorites. We know the two girls in Marshfield, Karen and Lisa, just do an incredible job, and they make sure that Wolfie and I don't say too many wrong things. Karen texts us 2 or 3 times a show. No, you can't say that. No, you're stupid. You know, and they have got to laugh with us a little bit now, because they appreciate what we mean well. We mean well. But Andrew, when's a good time for people to call you and to find out some questions about Veterans Upward Bound?
1: Yeah, anytime. We actually also have a website. It's VUBMA.com. All of our information is on there, from the services we provide to the application form. It's really quick. Just fill out, you know, some basic information. Understanding allows us, and we don't report to anyone. It's really just internal. Since we are a Department of Education program under TRIO, you know, we're collecting information, you know, first generation, low income, at risk. And so what at risk typically is, like, you know, you've been out of school for like 5 years. I was out of school for 9 years.
0: 9 years,
1: you know,
0: sure.
1: In the Marine. So, you know, I was at risk, you know, if you don't, and a lot of people with first generation as well, it's, you know, they think, oh, well, you know, someone else went to school before me, and it's really just that immediate family. So a lot of people actually are, to the Department of Ed, you know, first generation.
0: Sure.
1: And so they fill that out, we get the application, and we'll be able to contact them within 1 to 2 business days, and hopefully set up a schedule and go over individual education plan and really sit down with them, like, hey, what can we provide you, whether it's, you know, tutoring services, math, reading, science, or financial literacy, and see where they want to go to school.
0: And how does your your school year run? Is it September entry, or can people sign up and start Veterans Upward Bound anytime during the year?
1: Anytime. And really, it's because
0: you have roll-in admissions?
1: Right. And so if you think about it, when people are joining the military, they're getting out at all sorts of different times.
0: Sure.
1: As well as if you're starting something new, whether it's a new career or you're deciding, hey, maybe I want to go back to school, that's at any time of the year. So we're working with veterans constantly, trying to help them figure out, you know, what school they want to go to, what services can we help them get to that point, helping apply for maybe VRNA benefits, understanding how to use their GI Bill appropriately.
0: So the best time for them to call would have been yesterday, but the next best time is today.
1: Of course.
0: It's not too late to start.
1: No, never too late to start.
0: And take advantage of what's out there.
1: Right. I mean, might as well. It's a free program. It allows us the opportunity to at least talk to the veteran. And whether it's, you know, they can't benefit from our service, we can always refer them to EOVS and help them get connected.
0: And Andrew, would you counsel the veteran's family as well.

0: well. I mean, it's a big, big change in the veteran's life. Mm-hmm. So if the veteran wanted to bring their spouse with them, is that okay to have a joint interview to share questions and answers?
1: Yeah, I think that the precedent was set before, and it was able to work. And that's going back to school is such a life changing event, you know, and especially for someone if maybe they want to swap careers. That's always a conversation to have with your family. So we encourage people to come by. We have our office space at Suffolk University. They just have to reach out to us. You can also do it by email as well, so vub@suffolk.edu. And we can always set up a time for them to swing by.
0: Beautiful.
2: And some of our, when I was there, some of the most promising veterans and the veterans who really went on to do great things came up to our table because their spouse made them go up and talk to us.
0: So no kidding. Really?
2: The support system matters, yeah.
0: Yes, yes, yes. So that's it's critical.
1: It's
0: critical because when the veteran serves, the whole family serves.
2: Absolutely.
0: You all have been there and done that and know all about that. So as we're getting down to the last couple of minutes of tonight's show, Jenny, what have you got going on down at VOA in the next couple of weeks?
3: Well, we're getting ready for the Marshfield Fair, too.
0: Yeah.
3: I actually do a table at Marshfield Fair from day one right to the end.
0: Yeah.
3: But we will be there for Veterans Day. I personally will not be because the Plymouth County Suicide Prevention Coalition is actually doing a motorcycle run, which is a dry motorcycle run that's 100 miles. And we actually end up going down to Veterans Beach down in Hyannis. And they take a picture right at the JFK Memorial, which is, so we're very excited about that. And I know Brian's got some things in the oven going on. They're going to start up some other nighttime programs, but I really don't know all the details on that, but I'll share once I have them.
0: Okay, sounds good. And Wolfie, what do we got? The next drive-through is coming up again in September 10th is the next drive-through.
4: Yeah, and we finally hit rock bottom for the speakers for the Hull Coffee. We got Nick coming.
0: Oh,
5: I thought that was me when I came and knocked someone out.
4: Yeah, you nearly killed McGinnis. So we're desperate with that. And in spite of the fact that I might have said some rude things to the head of the VA, we are invited back for Labor Day to the Brockton VA Hospital. So we're going to put on a show again.
0: Nice.
4: So we'll
0: that's quite an event.
4: Yeah.
0: It's always quite an event. We haven't insulted everybody yet.
4: There was one person left. Anyone that I haven't insulted, please see me afterwards.
0: we can arrange it.
4: I can't believe we're invited back.
0: Andrew and Nick, thanks so much for coming in tonight, guys. You were absolutely great and two great friends of veterans. Veterans all out there should be proud to come to you and talk to you.
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7: This hour, a Nevada judge today dismissing a years-long case against electors accused of forging documents in 2020, falsely saying that Donald Trump won that year's presidential election. The war in Iran appearing to take a toll on American service members. Alarming reports of a sailor on the USS Abraham Lincoln going overboard during an unusually long deployment at sea. Growing concerns about mental health, living conditions aboard the aircraft carrier deployed for more than 250 days. But Secretary Pete Hegseth pushing back on the report.
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7: Top Democrats in Congress demanding answers from the Pentagon. Cleanup well underway in Indiana after a string of deadly storms. Indiana Governor Mike Braun approving a statewide emergency disaster declaration. Major developments in the federal case against alleged CEO killer Luigi Mangione could change his plea to guilty tomorrow. This is ABC News. Israeli settlers have surrounded a few Palestinian homes in the West Bank, preventing the families from leaving. ABC's Britt Clettett reports.
9: Israeli forces say they're sending more troops into the occupied West Bank after two Palestinian families were trapped in their homes by settlers near Kuzra, that's south of Nablus. One of the men inside, Kusei Abu Ridi, says the house was attacked again overnight and that some settlers were still nearby. And it really is another example, something we've seen for ourselves in Kuzra as well, of the growing violence involving settlers across the West Bank and the difficulty Israeli forces seem to have in containing it.
7: Jury selection.